0: another chance for storms.
1: Michael, thanks. We'll check back with him later for a longer version of the forecast. For the time being, we're getting into the top stories from around Nebraska. A Loup City man has died after being hit while out riding a bicycle yesterday. Jen Markham was riding southwest of Loup City near the Highway 5892 South Junction when he was hit by a passing pickup at around 10 a.m., according to the Sherman County Sheriff's Office. Authorities say when first responders arrived, Markham was found in the south ditch and was taken to a Kearney hospital, where he was pronounced deceased. 21-year-old Jacob Kuzak was driving the pickup, according to law enforcement, and the Sherman County Sheriff's Office says this investigation is being assisted by the Nebraska State Patrol. One or more people using the holiday weekend as cover to swipe a pair of lawnmowers in Grand Island. The Tractor Supply Company, located on Highway 281 and 13th Street, telling authorities someone broke through a gated area outside the store at around 1 a.m. Friday, according to the Grand Island Police Department. Authorities say two lawnmowers with a value of more than $10,000 combined were taken from the property. At those price points, we're talking riding mowers with a wide deck. GIPD was only able to file a report thus far, and they're asking anyone with information or surveillance video to reach out to them. Anyone seen driving with a trailer and lawnmowers early Friday morning would be of interest. A Kearney man charged with shooting a gun and terroristic threats has pleaded no contest to amended charges in Buffalo County District Court. 30-year-old Jordan Ingraham had been charged with unlawful discharge of a firearm, terroristic threats, and use of a firearm to commit a felony. Last week, Ingraham entered a plea agreement, pleading no contest to amended charges. The discharge of a firearm charge was changed to an attempt of a Class 2A felony, and the third count was dismissed by the court. A sentencing date has been scheduled for August 20th. Ingraham is accused of using a handgun and threatening two individuals with violence with the intent to terrorize them. The state of Nebraska filing a motion for a continuance following a mistrial in a child abuse case. The deputy Adams County attorney requesting a continuation from today's hearing because they were unable to attend, according to court records. 24-year-old Jade Essink was charged with committing child abuse, negligently resulting in injury, a Class 3A felony, and went to court. Following the jury deliberations, the panel said they were unable to come to a unanimous verdict either way, and it was ruled a mistrial. Essink was in charge of a child in December of 2024, when a boy less than 1 year old was badly injured, with accounts varying of what happened. Camp 74 is enlisted for the next 5.5 months in Grand Island. This is only the starting point for these individuals because they're not a bona fide trooper until they complete a grueling course. 13 recruits will devote hundreds of hours in the classroom, along with a variety of scenario-based training at the Law Enforcement Center, well into December.
2: Now they're here, and this is where we truly start that test of can they tackle the challenges that are in front of them? Can they obtain those knowledge, skills, and abilities, all those things that they need to be successful? This is where it starts, and it starts today.
3: My dad is in the state patrol, so I've kind of been surrounded by that my entire life, and I just think it's a really honorable career and just decided if I wanted to pursue law enforcement, I wanted to go for the state patrol.
1: Sada Stopak also knows a thing or two about endurance. She was part of a team state champion cross-country performance back-to-back years in 2019 and 2020, followed up with a career running for UNK. This class is expected to graduate on December 18th with a ceremony at the Nebraska State Capitol Building.
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2: Hastings Fire and Rescue responding to the structure fire around 620 on the west side of town. According to a city news release, the family and their pets were home at the time and got out safely. It took around 10 minutes to get the fire under control. The release says the garage suffered heavy damage and an SUV was also damaged. Fire personnel are crediting a fire-rated wall for limiting damage to the home. The cause of the fire is under investigation. Rural firefighters were sent to a fire in a scrap metal area south of Beatrice yesterday afternoon. Beatrice rural firefighters responding to the scene just after 6 in the evening near U.S. Highway 77 and Oak Road off the east side of the highway. Black smoke was observed coming from the property when firefighters got to the scene. Southeast Communications radio traffic with the rural fire chief indicated the blaze was in an old hay rack and contents at the northeast corner of the property in a thick grove of trees. A house at the location is currently vacant. The fire was 5 miles south of Beatrice. The cause not immediately known, and the fire was out in less than 30 minutes. Fire units and personnel leaving just before 7 p.m. Central. The Log Road fire burning near Crawford and Harrison is now 100% contained after scorching over 1,500 acres, according to Watch Duty. Fire officials say the lightning-caused fire was first reported Monday, June 29th, about 13 miles northeast of Harrison. Crews from across the region responding, including more than 30 Nebraska Army and Air National Guard soldiers and airmen who assisted firefighters on the ground. Chinook and Black Hawk helicopters also supporting suppression efforts, dropping thousands of gallons of water from the air. A Type 3 incident management team assigned by the state of Nebraska taking over operations last week before returning management to local volunteer fire departments on July 4th. No injuries or building damage was reported. A new program has been launched by the Nebraska Grazing Land Coalition looking to help producers impacted by the wildfires. NGLC is providing free one-on-one consultations with ranchers, giving them options on recovery for their pastures. From decisions on forage availability or stocking to long-term ranch resilience strategies, it's open and available to producers who could use some guidance. Someone from NGLC will even come to your property to provide recommendations as part of the pilot program. Not only will those initial ideas and tips be available, the program will be there through several steps during the recovery process. If there are too many ranchers who do ask for help, preference will be given to the less experienced ranchers. Reach out to the Nebraska Grazing Lands Coalition for more information. Half a century after it was buried, one piece of Gibbon's history seeing daylight again this weekend. The Gibbon Heritage Center opening a time capsule yesterday after it spent 50 years underground. Visitors looking through newspapers, letters, magazines, and other keepsakes, capturing life in Gibbon during the mid-70s.
3: Back in 1976, the senior citizens of Gibbon, under the auspices of Eleanor Graves, put together this time capsule and buried it on the 11th of July, 1976, and it's literally cast in stone that we would open it in 2026. So here we are.
2: The Heritage Center will display the capsule's contents throughout the summer while board members work with Gibbon students to choose new items for the next collection. They plan to rebury the capsule this fall and open it again in 2076. More than 6 months after the Tyson plant closure in Lexington, state officials are continuing efforts to help former employees find work. The Nebraska Department of Labor is hosting a rapid response event next week for workers affected by layoffs. The Rapid Response Layoff Services event takes place at Central Community College's Lexington campus. The event is designed to connect laid-off workers with job search assistance, information about health coverage, and training programs available in the region. A couple of days after America's 250th Jubilee, and the Red, White, and Blue Party continues, the city of Lexington adding multiple pallets of bricks to the town's Veterans Pavilion, including names, branch, rank, and wars they served.

The bricks are hung on the wall, located at the Kirkpatrick Memorial Park on the west side of town, created in 2023, and has been adding bricks ever since. The process to have your veteran added is as simple as going to thecityoflex.com and search Veterans Memorial Pavilion. A $100 donation gets a brick in the name of a veteran, while the city does the same to add one from a list of area cemeteries for vets who have yet to be enshrined.

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7: At today's highs in your AccuWeather NCN forecast, 92 in Hardington, 95 in Valentine. How about a good old 99 out west there in Scottsbluff, Capital City, 92, 89 in Omaha today. Overnight, all temperatures dipping to 70 degrees or lower, so a nice cool down overnight compared to these skyrocketing temps we're experiencing during the day. Here's a look at the radar leading up to about the mid-evening hours. You could see the storms building in north-central Nebraska, then popping up in the panhandle. Some of those storms severe. Expect that to continue throughout the night, but not into the morning hours. Looking at tomorrow, or rather tonight's conditions, that's reflected there, seeing the precipitation, possible storms in north-central Nebraska. Now here's tomorrow where it is going to get to the 90s across all of Nebraska, might even touch 98 degrees in Imperial, 97 in Chadron, 98 in Valentine, a scorcher. Sun going to be shining much of the day, but there could be some storm clouds that roll in the evening and late night hours. Later it gets, the storms are more likely in northeast Nebraska. Out west, it'll happen a little bit earlier. That's a look at your AccuWeather forecast.
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6: 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Crews beginning work today on the new gateway sign in the downtown area. Norfolk Avenue between 8th and 9th Streets will be closed from 7 until 5 tomorrow, then continuously from 7 a.m. Wednesday until 5 p.m. Thursday. Friday's closure will run from 7 a.m. until 10 at night. Drivers are encouraged to use alternate routes. The sign is designed to welcome folks, both residents and visitors, to downtown Norfolk. An investigation is underway after authorities say a child was struck by a drone during Boomfest. The Madison County Sheriff's Office says the juvenile was hit by the drone during the Boomfest fireworks show. Authorities say they've identified the pilot, who they say is cooperating with the investigation. They have not identified the person flying the drone, nor updated the current condition of the juvenile. Sheriff's officials say the findings of their investigation will be forwarded to the FAA. They're also reminding anyone planning on flying drones near public events to contact local law enforcement ahead of time. An idea years in the making becoming reality at Norfolk's Skyview Lake over the weekend. Community leaders dedicating the new Freedom Point Memorial on the 4th of July as part of the city's annual Boom Fest event, which is put on by Big Bang Boom. The organization's president, Don Wisniewski, spearheading a $250,000 fundraising drive to finance the project. The centerpiece of the memorial is a 30 by 60 foot American flag displayed on a 120 plus foot flagpole.
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5: In Nebraska, 99 in Scotts Bluff Lookout, 95 in Valentine, 89 in Broken Bow, 92 in the capital city. Overnight, temperatures dropping to 70 degrees or lower. A nice, good cool down. Take the dog for a walk at night. You have some comfortable temperatures there in the 60s. Don't get used to them, certainly not over this coming weekend. Here's a look at the satellite radar here from News Channel Nebraska and AccuWeather. You can see storms building earlier this evening, really getting pretty severe in the Nebraska panhandle. This is a radar that went up to about 7 p.m. North central Nebraska first, then the panhandle gets it. Not the only part of the country seeing some precipitation and severe weather here this evening. Looking at the conditions in the overnight hours, expect those storms to move towards central and north central Nebraska. Ainsworth, O'Neill, North Platte could see some rain, could see some storms. The concern with the storms, damaging wind and large hail. Not thinking tornadoes tonight. The main threats, large hail and damaging wind gusts. The rest of the state safe for tonight and tomorrow morning, but not safe from the heat. Everywhere going to be in the 90s tomorrow, from Columbus at 91 to McCook at 94 and Chadron at 97 degrees. Of course, those heat index values going to be even higher. These are just the temperatures. It has been humid, going to remain humid in the eastern part of the state tomorrow. Sun going to shine much of the day, but in the afternoon and evening hours into the nighttime hours, expect to see some storms come through the northern reaches of Nebraska, earlier out in Scotts Bluff and Chadron, later out towards O'Neill, Hardington, and Norfolk. The thunderstorm chances Tuesday night, better chances Wednesday night, though, and into Thursday for northeast Nebraska. Speaking of northeast Nebraska, there's that thunderstorm icon for Wednesday. High of 91, low of 67. Chance for storms pretty good, at least this far out. Keep an eye on those temps towards the weekend, back into the 90s and possibly 100 on Monday. For southeast Nebraska, they might see some of those storms on Wednesday on a hot 96-degree day. Temps back to a more seasonable level on Thursday and Friday. In central Nebraska, a warm on the horizon. Saturday, Sunday, Monday, 90 degrees plus, perhaps 100 and sunny on Monday, but nothing like northwest Nebraska, where triple digits are on the horizon. Expect those warm temps to be coming in the Chadron area. And in the southwest part of the state, more of the same, possible showers on Wednesday and Thursday.

0: It's a sight sure to catch your eye. Hundreds of t-shirts hanging throughout a small Sandhills park. More than 1,300 people from across the country are part of a unique art project in Rushville. As NCN's Casey Wannenberg shows us, it's bringing history to life one word at a time.
1: They look creative.
2: 1,332 t-shirts, each one featuring a single word from the Declaration of Independence.
1: I am trying to draw a bald eagle.
2: And 8-year-old Evelyn Hutz is getting a chance to participate in this unique project.
1: Because it represents freedom for America.
2: Hutz's design will be placed on a shirt that she can wear during an upcoming event in Rushville, Nebraska.
1: It's pretty hard.
2: Where every word of the Declaration will be displayed on shirts across the town's park.
3: We got people from all 50 states and all 6 territories to sign one of the 1,332 words of the Declaration.
2: Mel Ziegler is the director and founder of the Sandhills Institute and is organizing this project called Self-Evident.
3: And the reason why it's called Self-Evident is because, you know, it says we hold these truths to be self-evident, but there are some things about that all men are created equal, but then there might be questions about, well, in the days of Jefferson and Washington and Adams and all those people, was everyone created equal? I mean, so I think we've come a long way, and we have to sort of readdress those issues and talk about those issues. And so it's meant to really develop a conversation around the Declaration and what it means to us 250 years later.
2: Each participant will receive 2 shirts, one to be displayed during the August 2nd event in Rushville and another to keep.
3: And then we're asking all the participants to photograph themselves wearing the t-shirt somewhere around, you know, where they work, at home, in the landscape, but hopefully photographing them throughout the year.
4: Later this year, they also hope to project all of the t-shirts that were collected from across the country onto this grain elevator in Rushville.
5: It brings us together as a community, as well as bringing others to our community. And with all of these t-shirts coming from all over the United States, it's just so exciting to see that they're coming to our little town.
6: So the bell means liberty, right?
2: The project also includes hands-on events.
1: Liberty throughout all the land.
2: Like this one where kids like Evelyn not only designed their shirts, but learned about symbols of freedom, like the Liberty Bell.
1: It cracked once and then it cracked, they repaired it. It cracked twice, they repaired it, and then it cracked the third time. They couldn't repair it because I learned today that there's too many little cracks.
7: We really want to hone in on what's your own personal American symbol, like what resonates with you? Because someone might resonate more with the Liberty Bell or more with the Statue of Liberty, or even one that we didn't talk about, like, I mean, it could be the cross.
2: Rebecca Arp is the program coordinator for the Sandhills Institute.
7: An image or an object can represent a larger idea. Just plays into so much of your life.
2: Arp says getting young people involved lets them help sketch their own ideas about America's future.
7: Kids are the future of this country. And so I think it's important because they will have power in what the country becomes.
2: Meanwhile, Evelyn made a last-minute change to her design.
1: I was trying to draw a bald eagle. It looks more like a pigeon.
2: Switching from an eagle to the Liberty Bell.
8: You're in the bird family.
1: With long wings, no head.
2: Regardless of what she's drawing.
1: Oh my gosh, this looks like a hat.
2: Evelyn learned about the nation's history, including her new favorite freedom symbol.
1: Thankfully, there's guards around the glass, so people wouldn't just grab a hammer or something. Come on, come on.
2: A project built on words that have brought Americans together for 250 years, now being reimagined in a whole new way. In Rushville, Casey Wannenberg, News Channel, Nebraska.
0: The heat sticking around all weekend and bringing us into the start of year 251. If there was a week to get out and golf, Kearney Country Club, or your course of choice, this is it. Michael Shively joins us once again this hour with 80s and 90s. Whether it's temperature or scores, remains up to you.
9: Let's look at your high temperatures for a hot Monday in July, nearly 100 out west in Scott's Bluff.

0: 93 in North Platte, 91 in Kearney, 90 in Norfolk today. Overnight, temps are going to drop to 70 or lower across the entire Cornhusker state. Warmest in Omaha and Hardington. A little bit cooler in southwest Nebraska, but a nice overnight cool down. With that comes some precipitation. Storming this evening in the Nebraska Panhandle and the north central part of the state. Some cloud cover perhaps in some other areas. Going to be warm again tomorrow, perhaps even warmer for some parts of Nebraska. Temps in the low to mid 90s. With that, some partly sunny conditions. In the evening, though, another chance for storms.
1: Michael, thanks. And he's coming back in less than 10 minutes for another round with Mother Nature right here on News Channel Nebraska. Thanks for sticking with your most trusted and local newscast during the bottom half of the hour as we get into more of the top stories from around the region and elsewhere. The city of McCook will get a big boost in their plans of cleaning up most of a full city block. The former St. Catherine's of Siena Hospital in the north central part of town is a $500,000 recipient of a Brownfields grant from the Environmental Protection Agency. The hospital served southwest Nebraska and northwest Kansas for over 50 years before the community hospital was built on the northeast side of the city. It became multifamily housing for nearly 35 years before being closed in 2010. The city of McCook has purchased the land and requested the money to clean it up for several reasons. Among those listed include its location in a blighted area, the severity of asbestos and lead-based paint hazards, along with the building's structural decline after being vacant for more than 15 years. Nearly $10 million in losing lotto tickets is going back to Nebraska. As some chase dreams of becoming a millionaire through the lottery, the state lottery system continues to provide financial assistance to programs through their proceeds. The Nebraska Lottery says they have given over $4.2 million each to the Education Department and to the Nebraska Environmental Trust Fund. Nearly $1 million was donated to the Nebraska State Fair Support and Improvement Fund, plus close to $100,000 for the Compulsive Gamblers Assistance Fund. The breakdown for where the money goes and how much was passed by voters in Nebraska during the 2004 general election. An attempt to put another initiative on the general election ballot this November has come up a little short. A group known as Choose Life Now is seeking to secure the required number of signatures from each congressional district and county in Nebraska to enact a full abortion ban, according to reporting by the Nebraska Examiner. The Secretary of State telling the Examiner they did not meet the requirement before the deadline, which was Thursday, July 2nd. As it stands now, abortion is illegal in Nebraska unless it's during the first trimester, with a few exceptions in the case of rape, incest, or the mother's life being in danger. The Examiner reports this is the second time Choose Life Now has unsuccessfully tried to get enough signatures and submit them for a ballot initiative. The loss of a 19-year-old last week has authorities in eastern Nebraska urging water safety. Wyatt Bernal and someone else were kayaking when it tipped. Bernal drowned on Thursday at the Chalco Hills State Rec area, and his body wasn't recovered until Saturday morning. Now authorities are trying to educate people before they go out on the open water.
2: The biggest thing that we always do as far as education-wise is life jackets. I mean, that is basically the seatbelt to your car. It is a great life-saving measure in case of a catastrophe or a boating accident.
1: Ruland says some boaters will have life jackets on board, and they often stay in storage when on the water. Ruland also adds, all boaters should be wearing a life jacket regardless of skill level. Authorities say a teenager has been killed in an ATV crash over the weekend. It happened in a neighborhood a little over a mile west of Epley Airfield just before midnight Saturday. Omaha police say a 16-year-old boy was driving an ATV when it was hit by an eastbound car. The boy was thrown from the ATV and hospitalized, where he was later pronounced deceased. The driver of the car was uninjured. No word on any charges or citations related to the crash. A former high school basketball coach will be spending the next 8 to 10 years behind bars. 29-year-old Jonathan Sheerham had his sentencing continued until today, where he received prison time in the Nebraska Department of Corrections for the two counts he pleaded no contest to. Sheehan was convicted of having an inappropriate relationship.

0: relationship with a student at High Plains Community School, which included at least 10 separate video files of the student at the time initial charges were brought forth by the state. Sherry Ham received another 3 years for sexual abuse by a school employee. It will be served at the same time as his 8 to 10 year sentence. The Alliance woman charged with the death of a child will have her first court appearance tomorrow. 27-year-old Alyssa Parkins is facing 4 felony counts in the death of a 9-month-old baby, according to court records. While there are only 2 documents visible ahead of her initial arraignment, Parkins is charged with a 1B felony for intentional child abuse, resulting in death, and covering the mouth and nose of the child, causing serious bodily injury. The maximum sentence for a 1B felony is life in prison. She's being held on $1 million bond, 10%. 2 people from South America were convicted in a sex trafficking ring running through Omaha before being busted up by authorities. 29-year-old Michelle Martinez-Gonzalez and 26-year-old Alfredo Zambrano Hurtado were each sentenced to prison for sex trafficking of a minor. The Omaha Police Department arrested the pair in January of last year after indications they were involved with 2 minor females and advertising them online for commercial sex and driving them. Martinez-Gonzalez of Colombia received 17 and a half years plus a 5-year term of supervised release. Zambrano Hurtado, a Venezuelan, received 15 years in the federal prison system with another 5-year supervised release. The U.S. District Attorney says both individuals came to the country illegally in 2022. An Eastern Nebraska sheriff pleaded guilty to wire fraud in U.S. District Court. Sheriff Dustin Weitzel was leading the Dodge County Sheriff's Office after being elected to the post in 2023. As all members of DCSO were required, Weitzel was a member of the Dodge County Fraternal Order of Police Lodge 17. He served as the treasurer from 2018 until he was elected as sheriff. During his time as treasurer, he was the only one with access to the accounts of FOP 17, and he wired $45,500 to his personal accounts to protect from overdraft fees, according to the district attorney. Officials say he returned $40,750 to the account with an outstanding debt of around $4,800. As part of the plea agreement, Weitzel will forego his law enforcement certification before his October 1st sentencing and says he will no longer work in law enforcement. The former executive director of the Valentine Chamber of Commerce will spend time in jail after being convicted of disturbing the peace. Cherry County Judge James Orr found 62-year-old Bruce Anderson guilty of the Class 3 misdemeanor in a bench trial today. He sentenced Anderson to 8 days in jail with credit for 3 days, already served. Back in February, authorities accused Anderson of attempting to enter another person's parked vehicle and providing an officer with a false name and address. According to an arrest affidavit, Anderson also told the officer he had used meth in the previous weeks and months. The chamber's board of directors hired Anderson in late April. The board fired him 10 days later after NCN published a story detailing his criminal case and the resignations of 3 board members. 2 people from out of state were arrested after the Nebraska State Patrol found 10 pounds of cocaine in their vehicle. 48-year-old Siobhan Martin of Illinois was driving east on the interstate near Brady on Saturday at around 3:30 in the afternoon Central Time when a trooper pulled them over for failure to maintain their lane. A K-9 with the State Patrol picked up a whiff of something from the SUV and found 10 pounds of cocaine hidden inside a suitcase. 46-year-old Julia Sutton of Indiana was a passenger and was also arrested. Both of them faced the same charges. Representative Mike Flood hosting a town hall tomorrow night at Bellevue West High School. The event runs from 5 until 6 p.m. with doors opening at 4:15. It is open to the public with a clear bag policy in effect. Signs, backpacks, and large bags will not be allowed. If you can't make it out to Bell West, you can watch the town hall live on News Channel Nebraska and all of our digital platforms. Michael's coming up next on NCN with another version of the forecast for all portions of Nebraska.
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2: Scotty McCreary at the Lincoln County Fair, North Platte, Nebraska, Friday, July 24th. 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

0: Forecast 92 in Hardington, 95 in Valentine. How about a good old 99 out west there in Scotts Bluff, capital city, 92, 89 in Omaha today. Overnight, all temperatures dipping to 70 degrees or lower, so a nice cool down overnight compared to these skyrocketing temps we're experiencing during the day. Here's a look at the radar leading up to about the mid-evening hours. You could see the storms building in north central Nebraska, then popping up in the panhandle. Some of those storms severe. Expect that to continue throughout the night, but not into the morning hours. Looking at tomorrow, or rather tonight's conditions, that's reflected there, seeing the precipitation, possible storms in north central Nebraska. Now here's tomorrow, where it is going to get to the 90s across all of Nebraska, might even touch 98 degrees in Imperial, 97 in Chadron, 98 in Valentine, a scorcher. Sun going to be shining much of the day, but there could be some storm clouds that roll in the evening and late night hours. Later it gets, the storms are more likely in northeast Nebraska. Out west, it'll happen a little bit earlier. That's a look at your AccuWeather forecast.
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10: We're talking more about the opportunities of exporting our proteins, especially to our neighbors to the south. 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John Heiner is a Senior Vice President of Industry Relations with the U.S. Meat Export Federation.
11: There's an item that is primarily undervalued, and in 2019 we were exporting about 10% of our U.S. pork loins. 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So Japan's always been a key buyer for U.S. pork loin, but we've expanded that appetite for loins into markets like Mexico, into markets like Colombia and Central America. So as you educate potential buyers and food service industries around the world, they understand how to utilize the pork loin, the value it brings to consumers, and ultimately it's a safe and wholesome product.
10: Mexico is still a very hot spot, and they continue, John, to want more American pork.
11: Yeah, Mexico, who would ever thought that for years and years we've been told, well, it might be a mature market, but we continue to set record exports into Mexico. Close to 50% of our hams are being exported right now. Mexico's the number one buyer of those hams. It's such a critical market to the United States.

0: States pork industry, and they've been such a great trading partner. We can never take them for granted. Certainly the location, the chilled product going in to Mexico is so important to us. You look at the exports in general, $67 to the pork industry per market hog. Mexico's a key part of that.
1: I'm Susan Littlefield reporting.
2: A weekend of fireworks, friends, and family as a way of throwing off the normal routine and getting back to a normal sleep schedule can be tough. It's even more difficult when something like the U.S.-Belgium men are playing tonight, and the Americans are rooting for the pride of a country. Is staying up a little later worth it for tomorrow? Probably as a one-off. Doing it every night could become a problem. As experts say, getting those Z's is a critical part of health year-round.
3: The days are longer, the nights packed with summer fun, and if your sleep is out of whack, you're not alone.
4: Your body can go back to a natural circadian rhythm. It helps, though, if you prepare a little bit.
3: Sleep medicine Dr. Chafin Hart with National Jewish Health says having a regular sleep schedule is just as important, if not more critical, than the amount of Z's achieved at night.
4: Not only do people feel better if they have a regular schedule, but we also think this decreases their chances of cardiovascular events later in life and dementia.
3: Hart says if you're planning to be up later than normal, try sleep banking. Take a nap no longer than 30 minutes in the early afternoon and avoid late heavy meals and alcohol, which can both impact sleep. She says limiting caffeine use is also important. Avoid it after midday.
4: The caffeine might help you stay up late, but you'll still feel more tired the next day.
3: You may have a hard time falling asleep if you've just done something exciting, so Hart says before turning in, decompress a bit, take time to relax the brain and body before trying to go to sleep, and even if you're tired, she says the best thing you can do is wake up within 30 minutes of the time you normally do. It can help keep your brain's sleep schedule on track. Finally, if you're losing sleep this summer, don't stress about it.
4: Don't worry if you have a night or two where you don't get enough sleep. You'll make up for it. It will be okay, and you'll get back on track.
3: For Health Minute, I'm Mandy Gaither.
2: It's a question some parents ask. How much screen time is too much? Balancing the right amount is tricky, especially when technology is an integral part of everyday life. A technology camp shares tips with students and parents about reshaping how we think about technology.
5: At Camp URJ 6 Point SciTech Academy in Massachusetts, campers are busy learning coding, 3D printing, robotics, and how to incorporate technology into music and art.
6: There's no part of life currently that is not impacted by the digital tools that we're using.
5: Jamie Dale Maladine has been teaching technology and education for more than 15 years. She also has a master's degree in video gaming.
6: So it's really more about how can we be our best selves through the tools that we know and love. So it's really about playing around with technology and different science concepts and figuring out how we can use that to make the world a better place.
5: Statistics show teens are spending more time in front of screens as technology becomes more integrated in their lives, and that can negatively impact their mental and physical health. The nonprofit Common Sense Media surveyed a group of teens from 2015 to 2021 between age 13 to 18 and found they averaged 8 hours and 39 minutes of screen time per day.
6: Young people are engaging with technology at a younger and younger age, and so being able to think critically, not just about what they're using, but how it's made.
5: Maladine says parents should be engaging with their children about the technology they're using. If they're into video gaming, she suggests asking them questions about the game, how it's made, who they're talking to online.
6: I think there's also an increasing need for people to be able to learn things without being assessed through any other lens than are you having a good time.
5: Maladine says the skills they learn at her camp can translate to multiple fields. She says former campers have gone on to land jobs in the film industry, medical field, and aerospace engineering. For Consumer Watch, I'm Jen Sullivan.
7: Another hot July day in Nebraska, 99 in Scotts Bluff Lookout, 95 in Valentine, 89 in Broken Bow, 92 in the capital city. Overnight, temperatures dropping to 70 degrees or lower. A nice

0: Good cool down. Take the dog for a walk at night. You have some comfortable temperatures there in the 60s. Don't get used to them, certainly not over this coming weekend. Here's a look at the satellite radar here from News Channel Nebraska and AccuWeather. You can see storms building earlier this evening, really getting pretty severe in the Nebraska panhandle. This is a radar that went up to about 7 p.m. North central Nebraska first, then the panhandle gets it. Not the only part of the country seeing some precipitation and severe weather here this evening. Looking at the conditions in the overnight hours, expect those storms to move towards central and north central Nebraska. Ainsworth, O'Neill, North Platte could see some rain, could see some storms. The concern with the storms, damaging wind and large hail, not thinking tornadoes tonight. The main threats, large hail and damaging wind gusts. The rest of the state safe for tonight and tomorrow morning, but not safe from the heat. Everywhere going to be in the 90s tomorrow, from Columbus at 91 to McCook at 94 and Chadron at 97 degrees. Of course, those heat index values going to be even higher. These are just the temperatures. It has been humid, going to remain humid in the eastern part of the state tomorrow. Sun going to shine much of the day, but in the afternoon and evening hours into the nighttime hours, expect to see some storms come through the northern reaches of Nebraska, earlier out in Scottsbluff and Chadron, later out towards O'Neill, Hardington and Norfolk. The thunderstorm chances Tuesday night, better chances Wednesday night though, and into Thursday for northeast Nebraska. Speaking of northeast Nebraska, there's that thunderstorm icon for Wednesday. High of 91, low of 67. Chance for storms pretty good, at least this far out. Keep an eye on those temps towards the weekend, back into the 90s and possibly 100 on Monday. For southeast Nebraska, they might see some of those storms on Wednesday on a hot 96 degree day. Temps back to a more seasonable level on Thursday and Friday. In central Nebraska, a warm on the horizon. Saturday, Sunday, Monday, 90 degrees plus, perhaps 100 and sunny on Monday, but nothing like northwest Nebraska, where triple digits are on the horizon. Expect those warm temps to be coming in the Chadron area and in the southwest part of the state. More of the same, possible showers on Wednesday and Thursday.
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0: Young Nebraska athletes will soon be featured in a video produced by a popular YouTuber, and one might be the winner of a massive prize. Donald De La Haye is known as Destroying Online. He's a former college and pro kicker, growing his YouTube following to more than 6.5 million subscribers through football-related videos. Lincoln nonprofit, The Honesty Project, helped get De La Haye to the capital city for a competition yesterday hosted at Speedway Village.
1: The Honesty Project has brought Destroying in for a football competition here at Speedway Sport Complex. We're with Team 402. We're the nonprofit operator of this space. So we operate the field house, the indoor soccer fields, all the outdoor fields. 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
2: The Cornhusker State Games begin this week, and News Channel Nebraska will be televising all of the opening night festivities live. 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

0: Thanks for joining us on News Channel Nebraska. Coming up this hour on NCN, spending 50 years hidden from the light, and the time capsule resurfaces in central Nebraska this weekend as part of celebrations throughout the state. A new batch of veterans who served for the U.S. Armed Forces having their names, branch, and wars they were fighting for in the name of the red, white, and blue being hung at a central Nebraska memorial. A high-flying show in northeast Nebraska catching those to get video of the Big Bang Boom event. In the process, a child was injured, and authorities are sharing details. A structure in southwest Nebraska standing empty for more than a decade and a half could be coming down soon. The city was approved a brownfields grant in the amount of $500,000. 90s for the highs in the Tri-Cities today, likely tomorrow, and maybe even on Wednesday. Michael Shively joins us for the first time this hour with a much better look at the upcoming calendar of weather.
1: Let's look at your high temperatures for a hot Monday in July. Nearly 100 out west in Scotts Bluff, 93 in North Platte, 91 in Kearney, 90 in Norfolk today. Overnight, temps are going to drop to 70 or lower across the entire Cornhusker state. Warmest in Omaha and Hardington. A little bit cooler in southwest Nebraska, but a nice overnight cool down. With that comes some precipitation. Storming this evening in the Nebraska Panhandle and the north central part of the state. Some cloud cover perhaps in some other areas. Going to be warm again tomorrow, perhaps even warmer for some parts of Nebraska. Temps in the low to mid 90s. With that, some partly sunny conditions. In the evening, though, another chance for storms.
0: Michael, thanks. We'll check back with him later for a longer version of the forecast. For the time being, we're getting into the top stories from around Nebraska. A Loup City man has died after being hit while out riding a bicycle yesterday. Jan Markham was riding southwest of Loup City near the Highway 5892 South Junction when he was hit by a passing pickup at around 10 a.m., according to the Sherman County Sheriff's Office.

0: Authorities say when first responders arrived, Markham was found in the South Ditch and was taken to a Kearney hospital, where he was pronounced deceased. 21-year-old Jacob Kuzak was driving the pickup, according to law enforcement, and the Sherman County Sheriff's Office says this investigation is being assisted by the Nebraska State Patrol. One or more people using the holiday weekend as cover to swipe a pair of lawnmowers in Grand Island. The Tractor Supply Company, located on Highway 281 and 13th Street, telling authorities someone broke through a gated area outside the store at around 1 a.m. Friday, according to the Grand Island Police Department. Authorities say two lawnmowers with a value of more than $10,000 combined were taken from the property. At those price points, we're talking riding mowers with a wide deck. GIPD was only able to file a report thus far, and they're asking anyone with information or surveillance video to reach out to them. Anyone seen driving with a trailer and lawnmowers early Friday morning would be of interest. A Kearney man charged with shooting a gun and terroristic threats has pleaded no contest to amended charges in Buffalo County District Court. 30-year-old Jordan Ingraham had been charged with unlawful discharge of a firearm, terroristic threats, and use of a firearm to commit a felony. Last week, Ingraham entered a plea agreement pleading no contest to amended charges. The discharge of a firearm charge was changed to an attempt of a Class 2A felony, and the third count was dismissed by the court. A sentencing date has been scheduled for August 20th. Ingraham is accused of using a handgun and threatening two individuals with violence with the intent to terrorize them. The state of Nebraska filing a motion for a continuance following a mistrial in a child abuse case. The deputy Adams County attorney requesting a continuation from today's hearing because they were unable to attend, according to court records. 24-year-old Jade Essink was charged with committing child abuse, negligently resulting in injury, a Class 3A felony, and went to court. Following the jury deliberations, the panel said they were unable to come to a unanimous verdict either way, and it was ruled a mistrial. Essink was in charge of a child in December of 2024, when a boy less than 1 year old was badly injured, with accounts varying of what happened. Camp 74 is enlisted for the next 5.5 months in Grand Island. This is only the starting point for these individuals because they're not a bona fide trooper until they complete a grueling course. 13 recruits will devote hundreds of hours in the classroom, along with a variety of scenario-based training at the Law Enforcement Center well into December.
1: Now they're here, and this is where we truly start that test of can they tackle the challenges that are in front of them? Can they obtain those knowledge, skills, and abilities, all those things that they need to be successful? This is where it starts, and it starts today.
2: My dad is in the state patrol, so I've kind of been surrounded by that my entire life, and I just think it's a really honorable career, and just decided if I wanted to pursue law enforcement, I wanted to go for the state patrol.
0: Soda Stopak also knows a thing or two about endurance. She was part of a team state champion cross-country performance back-to-back years in 2019 and 2020, followed up with a career running for UNK. This class is expected to graduate on December 18th with a ceremony at the Nebraska State Capitol Building.
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0: 2-1-9-6-1.
1: It's worse last night. Hastings Fire and Rescue responding to the structure fire around 6:20 on the west side of town. According to a City News release, the family and their pets were home at the time and got out safely. It took around 10 minutes to get the fire under control. The release says the garage suffered heavy damage and an SUV was also damaged. Fire personnel are crediting a fire-rated wall for limiting damage to the home. The cause of the fire is under investigation. Rural firefighters were sent to a fire in a scrap metal area south of Beatrice yesterday afternoon. Beatrice rural firefighters responding to the scene just after 6 in the evening near U.S. Highway 77 and Oak Road off the east side of the highway. Black smoke was observed coming from the property when firefighters got to the scene. Southeast Communications radio traffic with the rural fire chief indicated the blaze was in an old hay rack and contents at the northeast corner of the property in a thick grove of trees. A house at the location is currently vacant. The fire was 5 miles south of Beatrice. The cause not immediately known, and the fire was out in less than 30 minutes. Fire units and personnel leaving just before 7 p.m. Central. The Log Road fire burning near Crawford and Harrison is now 100% contained after scorching over 1,500 acres, according to watch duty. Fire officials say the lightning-caused fire was first reported Monday, June 29th, about 13 miles northeast of Harrison. Crews from across the region responding, including more than 30 Nebraska Army and Air National Guard soldiers and airmen who assisted firefighters on the ground. Chinook and Black Hawk helicopters also supporting suppression efforts, dropping thousands of gallons of water from the air. A Type 3 incident management team assigned by the state of Nebraska taking over operations last week before returning management to local volunteer fire departments on July 4th. No injuries or building damage was reported. A new program has been launched by the Nebraska Grazing Land Coalition looking to help producers impacted by the wildfires. NGLC is providing free one-on-one consultations with ranchers, giving them options on recovery for their pastures. From decisions on forage availability or stocking to long-term ranch resilience strategies, it's open and available to producers who could use some guidance. Someone from NGLC will even come to your property to provide recommendations as part of the pilot program. Not only will those initial ideas and tips be available, the program will be there through several steps during the recovery process. If there are too many ranchers who do ask for help, preference will be given to the less experienced ranchers. Reach out to the Nebraska Grazing Lands Coalition for more information. Half a century after it was buried, one piece of Gibbon's history seeing daylight again this weekend. The Gibbon Heritage Center opening a time capsule yesterday after it spent 50 years underground. Visitors looking through newspapers, letters, magazines, and other keepsakes, capturing life in Gibbon during the mid-70s.
2: Back in 1976, the senior citizens of Gibbon, under the auspices of Eleanor Graves, put together this time capsule and buried it on the 11th of July, 1976, and it's literally cast in stone that we would open it in 2026, so here we are.
1: The Heritage Center will display the capsule's contents throughout the summer while board members work with Gibbon students to choose new items for the next collection. They plan to rebury the capsule this fall and open it again in 2076. More than 6 months after the Tyson plant closure in Lexington, state officials are continuing efforts to help former employees find work. The Nebraska Department of Labor is hosting a rapid response event next week for workers affected by layoffs. The Rapid Response Layoff Services event takes place at Central Community College's Lexington campus. The event is designed to connect laid-off workers with job search assistance, information about health coverage, and training programs available in the region. A couple of days after America's 250th Jubilee, and the Red, White, and Blue Party continues, the city of Lexington adding multiple pallets of bricks to the town's Veterans Pavilion, including names, branch, rank, and wars they served in. The bricks are hung on the wall, located at the Kirkpatrick Memorial Park on the west side of town, created in 2023 and has been adding bricks ever since. The process to have your veteran added is as simple as going to thecityoflex.com and search Veterans Memorial Pavilion. A $100 donation gets a brick in the name of a veteran, while the city does the same to add one from a list of area cemeteries for vets who have yet to be enshrined.
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4: Live in Valentine, how about a good old 99 out west there in Scottsbluff, capital city, 92, 89 in Omaha today. Overnight, all temperatures dipping to 70 degrees or lower, so a nice cool down overnight compared to these skyrocketing temps we're experiencing during the day. Here's a look at the radar leading up to about the mid-evening hours. You could see the storms building in north central Nebraska, then popping up in the panhandle. Some of those storms severe. Expect that to continue throughout the night, but not into the morning hours. Looking at tomorrow, or rather tonight's conditions, that's reflected there, seeing the precipitation, possible storms in north central Nebraska. Now here's tomorrow where it is going to get to the 90s across all of Nebraska, might even touch 98 degrees in Imperial, 97 in Chadron, 98 in Valentine, a scorcher. Sun going to be shining much of the day, but there could be some storm clouds that roll in the evening and late night hours. Later it gets, the storms are more likely in northeast Nebraska. Out west, it'll happen a little bit earlier. That's a look at your AccuWeather forecast.
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5: 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Crews beginning work today on the new gateway sign in the downtown area. Norfolk Avenue between 8th and 9th Streets will be closed from 7 until 5 tomorrow, then continuously from 7 a.m. Wednesday until 5 p.m. Thursday. Friday's closure will run from 7 a.m. until 10 at night. Drivers are encouraged to use alternate routes. The sign is designed to welcome folks, both residents and visitors, to downtown Norfolk. An investigation is underway after authorities say a child was struck by a drone during Boomfest. The Madison County Sheriff's Office says the juvenile was hit by the drone during the Boomfest fireworks show. Authorities say they've identified the pilot, who they say is cooperating with the investigation. They have not identified the person flying the drone, nor updated the current condition of the juvenile. Sheriff's officials say the findings of their investigation will be forwarded to the FAA. They're also reminding anyone planning on flying drones near public events to contact local law enforcement ahead of time. An idea years in the making becoming reality at Norfolk's Skyview Lake over the weekend. Community leaders dedicating the new Freedom Point Memorial on the 4th of July as part of the city's annual Boom Fest event, which is put on by Big Bang Boom. The organization's president, Don Wisniewski, spearheading a $250,000 fundraising drive to finance the project. The centerpiece of the memorial is a 30 by 60 foot American flag displayed on a 120 plus foot flagpole.
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4: In Nebraska, 99 in Scotts Bluff, Lookout, 95 in Valentine, 89 in Broken Bow, 92 in the capital city. Overnight, temperatures dropping to 70 degrees or lower, a nice good cool down. Take the dog for a walk at night. You have some comfortable temperatures there in the 60s. Don't get used to them, certainly not over this coming weekend. Here's a look at the satellite radar here from News Channel Nebraska and AccuWeather. You can see storms building earlier this evening, really getting pretty severe in the Nebraska panhandle. This is a radar that went up to about 7 p.m. North central Nebraska first, then the panhandle gets it. Not the only part of the country seeing some precipitation and severe weather here this evening. Looking at the conditions in the overnight hours, expect those storms to move towards central and north central Nebraska. Ainsworth, O'Neill, North Platte could see some rain, could see some storms. The concern with the storms, damaging wind and large hail. Not thinking tornadoes tonight. The main threats, large hail and damaging wind gusts. The rest of the state safe for tonight and tomorrow morning, but not safe from the heat. Everywhere going to be in the 90s tomorrow, from Columbus at 91 to McCook at 94 and Chadron at 97 degrees. Of course, those heat index values going to be even higher. These are just the temperatures. It has been humid, going to remain humid in the eastern part of the state tomorrow. Sun going to shine much of the day, but in the afternoon and evening hours into the nighttime hours, expect to see some storms come through the northern reaches of Nebraska, earlier out in Scotts Bluff and Chadron, later out towards O'Neill, Hardington and Norfolk. The thunderstorm chances Tuesday night, better chances Wednesday night though, and into Thursday for northeast Nebraska. Speaking of northeast Nebraska, there's that thunderstorm icon for Wednesday. High of 91, low of 67. Chance for storms pretty good, at least this far out. Keep an eye on those temps towards the weekend, back into the 90s and possibly 100 on Monday. For southeast Nebraska, they might see some of those storms on Wednesday on a hot 96 degree day. Temps back to a more seasonable level on Thursday and Friday. In central Nebraska, a warm on the horizon. Saturday, Sunday, Monday, 90 degrees plus, perhaps 100 and sunny on Monday, but nothing like northwest Nebraska, where triple digits are on the horizon. Expect those warm temps to be coming in the Chadron area and in the southwest part of the state. More of the same, possible showers on Wednesday and Thursday.
5: It's a sight sure to catch your eye. Hundreds of t-shirts hanging throughout a small Sandhills park. More than 1,300 people from across the country are part of a unique art project in Rushville. As NCN's Casey Wannenberg shows us, it's bringing history to life one word at a time.
6: They look creative.
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0: bring a single word from the Declaration of Independence.
1: I am trying to draw a bald eagle.
0: And 8-year-old Evelyn Hutz is getting a chance to participate in this unique project.
1: Because it represents freedom for America.
0: Hutz's design will be placed on a shirt that she can wear during an upcoming event in Rushville, Nebraska.
1: It's pretty hard.
0: Where every word of the Declaration will be displayed on shirts across the town's park.
2: We got people from all 50 states and all 6 territories to sign one of the 1,332 words of the Declaration.
0: Mel Ziegler is the director and founder of the Sand Hills Institute and is organizing this project called Self-Evident.
2: And the reason why it's called Self-Evident is because, you know, it says we hold these truths to be self-evident, but there are some things about that all men are created equal, but then there might be questions about, well, in the days of Jefferson and Washington and Adams and all those people, was everyone created equal? I mean, so I think we've come a long way, and we have to sort of readdress those issues and talk about those issues. And so it's meant to really develop a conversation around the Declaration and what it means to us 250 years later.
0: Each participant will receive 2 shirts, one to be displayed during the August 2nd event in Rushville and another to keep.
2: And then we're asking all the participants to photograph themselves wearing the T-shirt somewhere around, you know, where they work, at home, in the landscape, but hopefully photographing them throughout the year.
3: Later this year, they also hope to project all of the T-shirts that were collected from across the country onto this grain elevator in Rushville.
4: It brings us together as a community, as well as bringing others to our community. And with all of these T-shirts coming from all over the United States, it's just so exciting to see that they're coming to our little town.
5: So the bell means liberty, right?
0: The project also includes hands-on events.
1: Liberty throughout all the land.
0: Like this one where kids like Evelyn not only designed their shirts, but learned about symbols of freedom, like the Liberty Bell.
1: It cracked once and then it cracked. They repaired it. It cracked twice. They repaired it and then it cracked the third time. They couldn't repair it because I learned today that there is too many little cracks.
5: We really want to hone in on what's your own personal American symbol? Like what resonates with you? Because someone might resonate more with the Liberty Bell or more with the Statue of Liberty or even one that we didn't talk about. It could be the cross.
0: Rebecca Arp is the program coordinator for the Sand Hills Institute.
5: An image or an object can represent a larger idea. Just plays into so much of your life.
0: Arp says getting young people involved lets them help sketch their own ideas about America's future.
5: Kids are the future of this country. And so I think it's important because they will have power in what the country becomes.
0: Meanwhile, Evelyn made a last-minute change to her design.
1: I was trying to draw a bald eagle. It looks more like a pigeon.
0: Switching from an eagle to the Liberty Bell.
6: Almost you're in the bird family.
1: With long wings, no head.
0: Regardless of what she's drawing.
1: Oh my gosh, this looks like a hat.
0: Evelyn learned about the nation's history, including her new favorite freedom symbol.
1: Thankfully, there's guards around the glass, so people wouldn't just grab a hammer or something. Come on, come on.
0: A project built on words that have brought Americans together for 250 years, now being reimagined in a whole new way. In Rushville, Casey Wunnenberg, News Channel, Nebraska.
7: The heat sticking around all weekend and bringing us into the start of year 251. 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Michael Shively joins us once again this hour with 80s and 90s. Whether it's temperature or scores, remains up to you.
8: Let's look at your high temperatures for a hot Monday in July, nearly 100 out west in Scotts Bluff, 93 in North Platte, 91 in Kearney, 90 in Norfolk today. Overnight, temps are going to drop to 70 or lower across the entire Cornhusker state, warmest in Omaha and Hardington, a little bit cooler in southwest Nebraska, but a nice overnight cool down. With that comes some precipitation, storming this evening in the Nebraska Panhandle and the north central part of the state. Some cloud cover perhaps

0: in some other areas. Going to be warm again tomorrow, perhaps even warmer for some parts of Nebraska. Temps in the low to mid 90s. With that, some partly sunny conditions. In the evening, though, another chance for storms.
1: Michael, thanks. And he's coming back in less than 10 minutes for another round with Mother Nature right here on News Channel Nebraska. The city of McCook will get a big boost in their plans of cleaning up most of a full city block. The former St. Catherine's of Siena Hospital in the north central part of town is a $500,000 recipient of a Brownfields grant from the Environmental Protection Agency. The hospital served southwest Nebraska and northwest Kansas for over 50 years before the community hospital was built on the northeast side of the city. It became multifamily housing for nearly 35 years before being closed in 2010. The city of McCook has purchased the land and requested the money to clean it up for several reasons. Among those listed include its location in a blighted area, the severity of asbestos and lead-based paint hazards, along with the building's structural decline after being vacant for more than 15 years. Nearly $10 million in losing lotto tickets is going back to Nebraska. As some chase dreams of becoming a millionaire through the lottery, the state lottery system continues to provide financial assistance to programs through their proceeds. The Nebraska Lottery says they have given over $4.2 million each to the Education Department and to the Nebraska Environmental Trust Fund. Nearly $1 million was donated to the Nebraska State Fair Support and Improvement Fund, plus close to $100,000 for the Compulsive Gamblers Assistance Fund. The breakdown for where the money goes and how much was passed by voters in Nebraska during the 2004 general election. An attempt to put another initiative on the general election ballot this November has come up a little short. A group known as Choose Life Now is seeking to secure the required number of signatures from each congressional district and county in Nebraska to enact a full abortion ban, according to reporting by the Nebraska Examiner. The Secretary of State telling the Examiner they did not meet the requirement before the deadline, which was Thursday, July 2nd. As it stands now, abortion is illegal in Nebraska unless it's during the first trimester, with a few exceptions in the case of rape, incest, or the mother's life being in danger. The Examiner reports this is the second time Choose Life Now has unsuccessfully tried to get enough signatures and submit them for a ballot initiative. Authorities say a teenager has been killed in an ATV crash over the weekend. It happened in a neighborhood a little over a mile west of Epley Airfield just before midnight Saturday. Omaha police say a 16-year-old boy was driving an ATV when it was hit by an eastbound car. The boy was thrown from the ATV and hospitalized, where he was later pronounced deceased. The driver of the car was uninjured. No word on any charges or citations related to the crash. The loss of a 19-year-old last week has authorities in eastern Nebraska urging water safety. Wyatt Bernal and someone else were kayaking when it tipped. Bernal drowned on Thursday at the Chalco Hills State Rec area, and his body wasn't recovered until Saturday morning. Now authorities are trying to educate people before they go out on the open water.
2: The biggest thing that we always do as far as education-wise is life jackets. I mean, that is basically the seatbelt to your car. It is a great life-saving measure in case of a catastrophe or a boating accident.
1: Ruland says some boaters will have life jackets on board, and they often stay in storage when on the water. Ruland also adds, all boaters should be wearing a life jacket regardless of skill level. A former high school basketball coach will be spending the next 8 to 10 years behind bars. 29-year-old Jonathan Sheerham had his sentencing continued until today, where he received prison time in the Nebraska Department of Corrections for the two counts he pleaded no contest to. Sheerham was convicted of having an inappropriate relationship with a student at High Plains Community School, which included at least 10 separate video files of the student at the time initial charges were brought forth by the state. Sheerham received another 3 years for sexual abuse by a school employee. It will be served at the same time as his 8 to 10 year sentence. The Alliance woman charged with the death of a child will have her first court appearance tomorrow. 27-year-old Alyssa Parkins is facing four felony counts in the death of a 9-month-old baby, according to court records. While there are only two documents visible ahead of her initial arraignment, Parkins is charged with a 1B felony for intentional child abuse, resulting in death. and covering the mouth and nose of the child

0: causing serious bodily injury. The maximum sentence for a 1B felony is life in prison. She's being held on $1 million bond, 10%. Two people from South America were convicted in a sex trafficking ring running through Omaha before being busted up by authorities. 29-year-old Michelle Martinez Gonzalez and 26-year-old Alfredo Zambrano Hurtado were each sentenced to prison for sex trafficking of a minor. The Omaha Police Department arrested the pair in January of last year after indications they were involved with two minor females and advertising them online for commercial sex and driving them. Martinez Gonzalez of Colombia received 17 and a half years plus a 5-year term of supervised release. Zambrano Hurtado, a Venezuelan, received 15 years in the federal prison system with another 5-year supervised release. The U.S. District Attorney says both individuals came to the country illegally in 2022. An Eastern Nebraska sheriff pleaded guilty to wire fraud in U.S. District Court. Sheriff Dustin Weitzel was leading the Dodge County Sheriff's Office after being elected to the post in 2023. As all members of DCSO were required, Weitzel was a member of the Dodge County Fraternal Order of Police Lodge 17. He served as the treasurer from 2018 until he was elected as sheriff. During his time as treasurer, he was the only one with access to the accounts of FOP 17, and he wired $45,500 to his personal accounts to protect from overdraft fees, according to the district attorney. Officials say he returned $40,750 to the account with an outstanding debt of around $4,800. As part of the plea agreement, Weitzel will forego his law enforcement certification before his October 1st sentencing and says he will no longer work in law enforcement. An alleged assault and kidnapping attempt happening last night in Grand Island. While details remain limited, a man says he and his son were walking at Eagle Scout Lake at around 9:45 p.m. when a suspect emerged from under a bridge, according to the Grand Island Police Department. The father alleges he was punched in the face and the suspect tried to grab the 3-year-old's leg. Our news partners at KSMB report dad alleges he was able to pull his child away and the suspect took off.
1: Retreating is obviously a great option to separate yourself from the person and create that distance. If that can't be done, obviously, then you need to do what you need to protect yourself and your family.
0: The father telling police he was unable to recall many details about what the suspect was wearing or where he was going. He called 911 as soon as he got to his phone, which was not with him at the time of the alleged assault. The former executive director of the Valentine Chamber of Commerce will spend time in jail after being convicted of disturbing the peace. Cherry County Judge James Orr found 62-year-old Bruce Anderson guilty of the Class 3 misdemeanor in a bench trial today. He sentenced Anderson to 8 days in jail with credit for 3 days already served. Back in February, authorities accused Anderson of attempting to enter another person's parked vehicle and providing an officer with a false name and address. According to an arrest affidavit, Anderson also told the officer he had used meth in the previous weeks and months. The chamber's board of directors hired Anderson in late April. The board fired him 10 days later after NCN published a story detailing his criminal case and the resignations of 3 board members. Michael's coming up next on NCN with another version of the forecast for all portions of Nebraska.
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3: Look at today's highs in your AccuWeather NCN forecast. 92 in Hardington, 95 in Valentine. How about a good old 99 out west there in Scotts Bluff, Capital City, 92, 89 in Omaha today. Overnight, all temperatures dipping to 70 degrees or lower, so a nice cool down overnight compared to these skyrocketing temps we're experiencing during the day. Here's a look at the radar leading up to about the mid-evening hours. You could see the storms building in north-central Nebraska, then popping up in the panhandle. Some of those storms severe. Expect that to continue throughout the night.

0: night, but not into the morning hours. Looking at tomorrow, or rather tonight's conditions, that's reflected there, seeing the precipitation, possible storms in north central Nebraska. Now here's tomorrow, where it is going to get to the 90s across all of Nebraska, might even touch 98 degrees in Imperial, 97 in Chadron, 98 in Valentine, a scorcher. Sun going to be shining much of the day, but there could be some storm clouds that roll in the evening and late night hours. Later, it gets the storms are more likely in northeast Nebraska. Out west, it'll happen a little bit earlier. That's a look at your AccuWeather forecast.
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5: There's an item that is primarily undervalued. 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
4: Mexico is still a very hot spot, and they continue, John, to want more American pork.
5: Yeah, Mexico, who would ever thought that for years and years we've been told, well, it might be a mature market, but we continue to set record exports into Mexico. Close to 50% of our hams are being exported right now. Mexico's the number one buyer of those hams. It's such a critical market to the United States pork industry, and they've been such a great trading partner. We can never take them for granted. Certainly the location, the chilled product going in to Mexico is so important to us. You look at the exports in general, $67 to the pork industry per market hog. Mexico's a key part of it.
4: I'm Susan Littlefield.
6: It's a question some parents ask. How much screen time is too much? Balancing the right amount is tricky, especially when technology is an integral part of everyday life.

0: life. A technology camp shares tips with students and parents about reshaping how we think about technology.
1: At Camp URJ, Six Point SciTech Academy in Massachusetts, campers are busy learning coding, 3D printing, robotics, and how to incorporate technology into music and art.
2: There's no part of life currently that is not impacted by the digital tools that we're using.
1: Jamie Dale Maladine has been teaching technology and education for more than 15 years. She also has a master's degree in video gaming.
2: So it's really more about how can we be our best selves through the tools that we know and love. So it's really about playing around with technology and different science concepts and figuring out how we can use that to make the world a better place.
1: Statistics show teens are spending more time in front of screens as technology becomes more integrated in their lives, and that can negatively impact their mental and physical health. The nonprofit Common Sense Media surveyed a group of teens from 2015 to 2021 between age 13 to 18 and found they averaged 8 hours and 39 minutes of screen time per day.
2: Young people are engaging with technology at a younger and younger age. And so being able to think critically, not just about what they're using, but how it's made.
1: Maladine says parents should be engaging with their children about the technology they're using. If they're into video gaming, she suggests asking them questions about the game, how it's made, who they're talking to online.
2: I think there's also an increasing need for people to be able to learn things without being assessed through any other lens than are you having a good time.
1: Maladine says the skills they learn at her camp can translate to multiple fields. She says former campers have gone on to land jobs in the film industry, medical field, and aerospace engineering. For Consumer Watch, I'm Jen Sullivan.
0: A weekend of fireworks, friends, and family as a way of throwing off the normal routine and getting back to a normal sleep schedule can be tough. It's even more difficult when something like the U.S.-Belgium Men are playing tonight, and the Americans are rooting for the pride of a country. Is staying up a little later worth it for tomorrow? Probably as a one-off. Doing it every night could become a problem. As experts say, getting those Z's is a critical part of health year-round.
3: The days are longer, the nights packed with summer fun, and if your sleep is out of whack, you're not alone.
4: Your body can go back to a natural circadian rhythm. It helps, though, if you prepare a little bit.
3: Sleep medicine Dr. Chafin Hart with National Jewish Health says having a regular sleep schedule is just as important, if not more critical, than the amount of Z's achieved at night.
4: Not only do people feel better if they have a regular schedule, but we also think this decreases their chances of cardiovascular events later in life, and dementia.
3: Hart says if you're planning to be up later than normal, try sleep banking. Take a nap no longer than 30 minutes in the early afternoon and avoid late heavy meals and alcohol, which can both impact sleep. She says limiting caffeine use is also important. Avoid it after midday.
4: The caffeine might help you stay up late, but you'll still feel more tired the next day.
3: You may have a hard time falling asleep if you've just done something exciting, so Hart says before turning in, decompress a bit, take time to relax the brain and body before trying to go to sleep, and even if you're tired, she says the best thing you can do is wake up within 30 minutes of the time you normally do. It can help keep your brain's sleep schedule on track. Finally, if you're losing sleep this summer, don't stress about it.
4: Don't worry if you have a night or two where you don't get enough sleep. You'll make up for it. It will be okay, and you'll get back on track.
3: For Health Minute, I'm Mandy Gaither.
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6: Day in Nebraska, 99 in Scotts Bluff Lookout, 95 in Valentine, 89 in Broken Bow, 92 in the capital city. Overnight, temperatures dropping to 70 degrees or lower. A nice, good cool down. Take the dog for a walk at night. You have some comfortable temperatures there in the 60s. Don't get used to them. Certainly not over this coming weekend. Here's a look at the satellite radar here from News Channel Nebraska and AccuWeather. You can see storms building earlier this evening. Really getting pretty severe in the Nebraska Panhandle. This is a radar that went up to about 7 p.m. North central Nebraska first, then the panhandle gets it. Not the only part of the country seeing some precipitation and severe weather here this evening. Looking at the conditions in the overnight hours, expect those storms to move towards central and north central Nebraska. Ainsworth, O'Neill, North Platte could see some rain, could see some storms. The concern with the storms, damaging wind and large hail. Not thinking tornadoes tonight. The main threats, large hail and damaging wind gusts. The rest of the state safe for tonight and tomorrow morning, but not safe from the heat. Everywhere going to be in the 90s tomorrow, from Columbus at 91 to McCook at 94 and Chadron at 97 degrees. Of course, those heat index values going to be even higher. These are just the temperatures. It has been humid, going to remain humid in the eastern part of the state tomorrow. Sun going to shine much of the day, but in the afternoon and evening hours into the nighttime hours, expect to see some storms come through the northern reaches of Nebraska, earlier out in Scottsbluff and Chadron, later out towards O'Neill, Hardington, and Norfolk. The thunderstorm chances Tuesday night, better chances Wednesday night, though, and into Thursday for northeast Nebraska. Speaking of northeast Nebraska, there's that thunderstorm icon for Wednesday. High of 91, low of 67. Chance for storms pretty good, at least this far out. Keep an eye on those temps towards the weekend, back into the 90s and possibly 100 on Monday. For southeast Nebraska, they might see some of those storms on Wednesday on a hot 96-degree day. Temps back to a more seasonable level on Thursday and Friday. In central Nebraska, a warm on the horizon. Saturday, Sunday, Monday, 90 degrees plus, perhaps 100 and sunny on Monday, but nothing like northwest Nebraska, where triple digits are on the horizon. Expect those warm temps to be coming in the Chadron area. And in the southwest part of the state, more of the same, possible showers on Wednesday and Thursday.
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0: Young Nebraska athletes will soon be featured in a video produced by a popular YouTuber, and one might be the winner of a massive prize. Donald De La Haye is known as Destroying Online. He's a former college and pro kicker, growing his YouTube following to more than 6.5 million subscribers through football-related videos. Lincoln nonprofit, The Honesty Project, helped get De La Haye to the capital city for a competition yesterday hosted at Speedway Village.
1: The Honesty Project has brought Destroying in for a football competition here at Speedway Sport Complex. We're with Team 402. We're the nonprofit operator of this space. So we operate the field house, the indoor soccer fields, all the outdoor fields. And so we're helping them out by hosting it.
0: Players were working on drills, and then 16 wide receivers and 16 defensive backs were chosen for one-on-one competitions. The YouTuber pledging to give $10,000 to the top competitor. Thanks for making NCN your choice for coverage of local stories mattering to you. From Norfolk to Valentine, Sydney to Townsend in the Southeast, and right here in the Tri-Cities, we are News Channel Nebraska. Here for Nebraska. 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
2: The Cornhusker State Games begin this week, and News Channel Nebraska will be televising all of the opening night festivities live. 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

0: Thanks for joining us on News Channel Nebraska. Coming up this hour on NCN, spending 50 years hidden from the light, and the time capsule resurfaces in central Nebraska this weekend as part of celebrations throughout the state. A new batch of veterans who served for the U.S. Armed Forces having their names, branch, and wars they were fighting for in the name of the red, white, and blue being hung at a central Nebraska memorial. A high-flying show in northeast Nebraska catching those to get video of the Big Bang Boom event. In the process, a child was injured, and authorities are sharing details. A structure in southwest Nebraska standing empty for more than a decade and a half could be coming down soon. The city was approved a brownfields grant in the amount of $500,000. 90s for the highs in the Tri-Cities today, likely tomorrow, and maybe even on Wednesday. Michael Shively joins us for the first time this hour with a much better look at the upcoming calendar of weather.
1: Let's look at your high temperatures for a hot Monday in July. Nearly 100 out west in Scotts Bluff, 93 in North Platte, 91 in Kearney, 90 in Norfolk today. Overnight, temps are going to drop to 70 or lower across the entire Cornhusker State. Warmest in Omaha and Hardington. A little bit cooler in southwest Nebraska, but a nice overnight cool down. With that comes some precipitation. Storming this evening in the Nebraska Panhandle and the north central part of the state. Some cloud cover perhaps in some other areas. Going to be warm again tomorrow, perhaps even warmer for some parts of Nebraska. Temps in the low to mid 90s. With that, some partly sunny conditions. In the evening, though, another chance for storms.
0: Michael, thanks. We'll check back with him later for a longer version of the forecast. For the time being, we're getting into the top stories from around Nebraska. A Loup City man has died after being hit while out riding a bicycle yesterday. Jen Markham was riding southwest of Loup City near the Highway 5892 South Junction when he was hit by a passing pickup at around 10 a.m., according to the Sherman County Sheriff's Office. Authorities say when first responders arrived, Markham was found in the south ditch and was taken to a Kearney hospital, where he was pronounced deceased. 21-year-old Jacob Kuzak was driving the pickup, according to law enforcement, and the Sherman County Sheriff's Office says this investigation is being assisted by the Nebraska State Patrol. The state of Nebraska filing a motion for a continuance following a mistrial in a child abuse case. The deputy Adams County attorney requesting a continuance.

0: participation from today's hearing because they were unable to attend, according to court records. 24-year-old Jade Essink was charged with committing child abuse, negligently resulting in injury, a Class 3A felony, and went to court. Following the jury deliberations, the panel said they were unable to come to a unanimous verdict either way, and it was ruled a mistrial. Essink was in charge of a child in December of 2024, when a boy less than 1 year old was badly injured, with accounts varying of what happened. A Kearney man charged with shooting a gun and terroristic threats has pleaded no contest to amended charges in Buffalo County District Court. 30-year-old Jordan Ingraham had been charged with unlawful discharge of a firearm, terroristic threats, and use of a firearm to commit a felony. Last week, Ingraham entered a plea agreement, pleading no contest to amended charges. The discharge of a firearm charge was changed to an attempt of a Class 2A felony, and the third count was dismissed by the court. A sentencing date has been scheduled for August 20th. Ingraham is accused of using a handgun and threatening two individuals with violence with the intent to terrorize them. One or more people are using the holiday weekend as cover to swipe a pair of lawnmowers in Grand Island. The Tractor Supply Company, located on Highway 281 and 13th Street, telling authorities someone broke through a gated area outside the store at around 1 a.m. Friday, according to the Grand Island Police Department. Authorities say two lawnmowers with a value of more than $10,000 combined were taken from the property. At those price points, we're talking riding mowers with a wide deck. GIPD was only able to file a report thus far, and they're asking anyone with information or surveillance video to reach out to them. Anyone seen driving with a trailer and lawnmowers early Friday morning would be of interest. An alleged assault and kidnapping attempt happening last night in Grand Island. While details remain limited, a man says he and his son were walking at Eagle Scout Lake at around 9:45 p.m. when a suspect emerged from under a bridge, according to the Grand Island Police Department. The father alleges he was punched in the face, and the suspect tried to grab the three-year-old's leg. Our news partners at KSMB report dad alleges he was able to pull his child away, and the suspect took off.
1: Retreating is obviously a great option to separate yourself from the person and create that distance. If that can't be done, obviously, then you need to do what you need to protect yourself and your family.
0: The father telling police he was unable to recall many details about what the suspect was wearing or where he was going. He called 911 as soon as he got to his phone, which was not with him at the time of the alleged assault. Camp 74 is enlisted for the next 5.5 months in Grand Island. This is only the starting point for these individuals because they're not a bona fide trooper until they complete a grueling course. 13 recruits will devote hundreds of hours in the classroom, along with a variety of scenario-based training at the Law Enforcement Center, well into December.
2: Now they're here, and this is where we truly start that test of can they tackle the challenges that are in front of them? Can they obtain those knowledge, skills, and abilities, all those things that they need to be successful? This is where it starts, and it starts today.
3: My dad is in the State Patrol, so I've kind of been surrounded by that my entire life, and I just think it's a really honorable career and just decided if I wanted to pursue law enforcement, I wanted to go for the State Patrol.
0: Sara Stopak also knows a thing or two about endurance. She was part of a team state champion cross-country performance back-to-back years in 2019 and 2020, followed up with a career running for UNK. This class is expected to graduate on December 18th with a ceremony at the Nebraska State Capitol Building.
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3: Rural firefighters were sent to a fire in a scrap metal area south of Beatrice yesterday afternoon. Beatrice rural firefighters responding to the scene just after 6 in the evening near U.S. Highway 77 and Oak Road off the east side of the highway. Black smoke was observed coming from the property when firefighters got to the scene. Southeast Communications radio traffic with the rural fire chief indicated the blaze was in an old hay rack and contents at the northeast corner of the property in a thick grove of trees. A house at the location is currently vacant. The fire was 5 miles south of Beatrice. The cause not immediately known, and the fire was out in less than 30 minutes. Fire units and personnel leaving just before 7 p.m. Central. The Log Road fire burning near Crawford and Harrison is now 100% contained after scorching over 1,500 acres, according to Watch Duty. Fire officials say the lightning-caused fire was first reported Monday, June 29th, about 13 miles northeast of Harrison. Crews from across the region responding, including more than 30 Nebraska Army and Air National Guard soldiers and airmen who assisted firefighters on the ground. Chinook and Black Hawk helicopters also supporting suppression efforts, dropping thousands of gallons of water from the air. A Type 3 incident management team assigned by the state of Nebraska taking over operations last week before returning management to local volunteer fire departments on July 4th. No injuries or building damage was reported. A new program has been launched by the Nebraska Grazing Land Coalition looking to help producers impacted by the wildfires. NGLC is providing free one-on-one consultations with ranchers, giving them options on recovery for their pastures. From decisions on forage availability or stocking to long-term ranch resilience strategies, it's open and available to producers who could use some guidance. Someone from NGLC will even come to your property to provide recommendations as part of the pilot program. Not only will those initial ideas and tips be available, the program will be there through several steps during the recovery process. If there are too many ranchers who do ask for help, preference will be given to the less experienced ranchers. Reach out to the Nebraska Grazing Lands Coalition for more information. Half a century after it was buried, one piece of Gibbon's history seeing daylight again this weekend. The Gibbon Heritage Center opening a time capsule yesterday after it spent 50 years underground. Visitors looking through newspapers, letters, magazines, and other keepsakes, capturing life in Gibbon during the mid-70s.
4: Back in 1976, the senior citizens of Gibbon, under the auspices of Eleanor Graves, put together this time capsule and buried it on the 11th of July, 1976, and it's literally cast in stone that we are to open it in 2026, so here we are.
3: The Heritage Center will display the capsule's contents throughout the summer while board members work with Gibbon students to choose new items for the next collection. They plan to rebury the capsule this fall and open it again in 2076. More than 6 months after the Tyson plant closure in Lexington, state officials are continuing efforts to help former employees find work. The Nebraska Department of Labor is hosting a rapid response event next week for workers affected by layoffs. The Rapid Response Layoff Services event takes place at Central Community College's Lexington campus. The event is designed to connect laid-off workers with job search assistance, information about health coverage, and training programs available in the region. A couple of days after America's 250th Jubilee, and the Red, White, and Blue Party continues, the city of Lexington adding multiple pallets of bricks to the town's Veterans Pavilion, including names, branch, rank, and wars they served in. The bricks are hung on the wall, located at the Kirkpatrick Memorial Park on the west side of town, created in 2023, and has been adding bricks ever since. The process to have your veteran added is as simple as going to thecityoflex.com and search Veterans Memorial Pavilion. A $100 donation gets a brick in the name of a veteran, while the city does the same to add one from a list of area cemeteries for vets who have yet to be enshrined.

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0: Our Savior Lutheran Church, live on NCN. 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
8: A look at today's highs in your AccuWeather NCN forecast. 92 in Hardington, 95 in Valentine. How about a good old 99 out west there in Scottsbluff, capital city, 92, 89 in Omaha today. Overnight, all temperatures dipping to 70 degrees or lower, so a nice cool down overnight compared to these skyrocketing temps we're experiencing during the day. Here's a look at the radar leading up to about the mid-evening hours. You could see the storms building in north-central Nebraska, then popping up in the panhandle. Some of those storms severe. Expect that to continue throughout the night, but not into the morning hours. Looking at tomorrow, or rather tonight's conditions, that's reflected there, seeing the precipitation, possible storms in north-central Nebraska. Now here's tomorrow where it is going to get to the 90s across all of Nebraska, might even touch 98 degrees in Imperial, 97 in Chadron, 98 in Valentine, a scorcher. Sun going to be shining much of the day, but there could be some storm clouds that roll in the evening and late night hours. Later it gets, the storms are more likely in northeast Nebraska. Out west, it'll happen a little bit earlier. That's a look at your AccuWeather forecast.

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2: 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Crews beginning work today on the new gateway sign in the downtown area. Norfolk Avenue between 8th and 9th Streets will be closed from 7 until 5 tomorrow, then continuously from 7 a.m. Wednesday until 5 p.m. Thursday. Friday's closure will run from 7 a.m. until 10 at night. Drivers are encouraged to use alternate routes. The sign is designed to welcome folks, both residents and visitors, to downtown Norfolk. An investigation is underway after authorities say a child was struck by a drone during Boomfest. The Madison County Sheriff's Office says the juvenile was hit by the drone during the Boomfest fireworks show. Authorities say they've identified the pilot, who they say is cooperating with the investigation. They have not identified the person flying the drone, nor updated the current condition of the juvenile. Sheriff's officials say the findings of their investigation will be forwarded to the FAA. They're also reminding anyone planning on flying drones near public events to contact local law enforcement ahead of time. An idea years in the making becoming reality at Norfolk's Skyview Lake over the weekend. Community leaders dedicating the new Freedom Point Memorial on the 4th of July as part of the city's annual Boom Fest event, which is put on by Big Bang Boom. The organization's president, Don Wisniewski, spearheading a $250,000 fundraising drive to finance the project. The centerpiece of the memorial is a 30 by 60 foot American flag displayed on a 120 plus foot flagpole.
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4: Hot July day in Nebraska, 99 in Scotts Bluff Lookout, 95 in Valentine, 89 in Broken Bow, 92 in the capital city. Overnight, temperatures dropping to 70 degrees or lower, a nice good cool down. Take the dog for a walk at night, have some comfortable temperatures there in the 60s. Don't get used to them, certainly not over this coming weekend. Here's a look at the satellite radar here from News Channel Nebraska and AccuWeather. You can see storms building earlier this evening, really getting pretty severe in the Nebraska panhandle. This is a radar that went up to about 7 p.m. North central Nebraska first, then the panhandle gets it. Not the only part of the country seeing some precipitation and severe weather here this evening. Looking at the conditions in the overnight hours, expect those storms to move towards central and north central Nebraska. Ainsworth, O'Neill, North Platte could see some rain, could see some storms. The concern with the storms, damaging wind and large hail. Not thinking tornadoes tonight. The main threats, large hail and damaging wind gusts. The rest of the state safe for tonight and tomorrow morning, but not safe from the heat. Everywhere going to be in the 90s tomorrow, from Columbus at 91 to McCook at 94 and Chadron at 97 degrees. Of course, those heat index values going to be even higher. These are just the temperatures. It has been humid, going to remain humid in the eastern part of the state tomorrow. Sun going to shine much of the day, but in the afternoon and evening hours into the nighttime hours, expect to see some storms come through the northern reaches of Nebraska, earlier out in Scotts Bluff and Chadron, later out towards O'Neill, Hardington and Norfolk. The thunderstorm chances Tuesday night, better chances Wednesday night though, and into Thursday for northeast Nebraska. Speaking of northeast Nebraska, there's that thunderstorm icon for Wednesday. High of 91, low of 67. Chance for storms pretty good, at least this far out. Keep an eye on those temps towards the weekend, back into the 90s and possibly 100 on Monday. For southeast Nebraska, they might see some of those storms on Wednesday on a hot 96 degree day. Temps back to a more seasonable level on Thursday and Friday. In central Nebraska, a warm on the horizon. Saturday, Sunday, Monday, 90 degrees plus, perhaps 100 and sunny on Monday, but nothing like northwest Nebraska, where triple digits are on the horizon. Expect those warm temps to be coming in the Chadron area. And in the southwest part of the state, more of the same, possible showers on Wednesday and Thursday.
5: It's a sight sure to catch your eye. Hundreds of t-shirts hanging throughout a small Sandhills park. More than 1,300 people from across the country are part of a unique art project in Rushville. As NCN's Casey Wannenberg shows us, it's bringing history to life one word at a time.
6: They look

0: creative.
1: 1,332 t-shirts, each one featuring a single word from the Declaration of Independence.
0: I'm trying to draw a bald eagle.
1: And 8-year-old Evelyn Hutz is getting a chance to participate in this unique project.
0: Because it represents freedom for America.
1: Hutz's design will be placed on a shirt that she can wear during an upcoming event in Rushville, Nebraska.
0: It's pretty hard.
1: Where every word of the Declaration will be displayed on shirts across the town's park.
2: We got people from all 50 states and all 6 territories to sign one of the 1,332 words of the Declaration.
1: Mel Ziegler is the director and founder of the Sand Hills Institute and is organizing this project called Self-Evident.
2: And the reason why it's called Self-Evident is because, you know, it says we hold these truths to be self-evident, but there are some things about that all men are created equal, but then there might be questions about, well, in the days of Jefferson and Washington and Adams and all those people, was everyone created equal? I mean, so I think we've come a long way, and we have to sort of readdress those issues and talk about those issues. And so it's meant to really develop a conversation around the Declaration and what it means to us 250 years later.
1: Each participant will receive 2 shirts, one to be displayed during the August 2nd event in Rushville and another to keep.
2: And then we're asking all the participants to photograph themselves wearing the t-shirt somewhere around, you know, where they work, at home, in the landscape, but hopefully photographing them throughout the year.
3: Later this year, they also hope to project all of the t-shirts that were collected from across the country onto this grain elevator in Rushville.
4: It brings us together as a community, as well as bringing others to our community. And with all of these t-shirts coming from all over the United States, it's just so exciting to see that they're coming to our little town.
5: So the bell means liberty, right?
1: The project also includes hands-on events.
0: Liberty throughout all the land.
1: Like this one where kids like Evelyn not only designed their shirts, but learned about symbols of freedom, like the Liberty Bell.
0: It cracked once and then it cracked, they repaired it. It cracked twice, they repaired it, and then it cracked the third time. They couldn't repair it because I learned today that there's too many little cracks.
5: We really want to hone in on what's your own personal American symbol? Like, what resonates with you? Because someone might resonate more with the Liberty Bell or more with the Statue of Liberty, or even one that we didn't talk about, like, I mean, it could be the cross.
1: Rebecca Arp is the program coordinator for the Sand Hills Institute.
5: An image or an object can represent a larger idea. Just plays into so much of your life.
1: Arp says getting young people involved lets them help sketch their own ideas about America's future.
5: Kids are the future of this country. And so I think it's important because they will have power in what the country becomes.
1: Meanwhile, Evelyn made a last-minute change to her design.
0: I was trying to draw a bald eagle. It looks more like a pigeon.
1: Switching from an eagle to the Liberty Bell.
6: You're in the bird family.
0: With long wings, no head.
1: Regardless of what she's drawing.
0: Oh my gosh, this looks like a hat.
1: Evelyn learned about the nation's history, including her new favorite freedom symbol.
0: Thankfully, there's guards around the glass, so people wouldn't just grab a hammer or something. Kong, kong, kong, kong.
1: A project built on words that have brought Americans together for 250 years, now being reimagined in a whole new way. In Rushville, Casey Wunnenberg, News Channel, Nebraska.
7: The heat sticking around all weekend and bringing us into the start of year 251. If there was a week to get out and golf, Kearney Country Club, or your course of choice, this is it. 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Whether it's temperature or scores remains up to you.
8: Let's look at your high temperatures for a hot Monday in July, nearly 100 out west in Scotts Bluff, 93 in North Platte, 91 in Kearney, 90 in Norfolk today. Overnight, temps are going to drop to 70 or lower across the entire Cornhusker state, warmest in Omaha and Hardington, a little bit cooler in southwest Nebraska, but a nice overnight cool down. With that comes some precipitation. Storming this evening in the Nebraska.

0: Alaska Panhandle and the north central part of the state. Some cloud cover perhaps in some other areas. Going to be warm again tomorrow, perhaps even warmer for some parts of Nebraska. Temps in the low to mid 90s. With that, some partly sunny conditions. In the evening, though, another chance for storms.
1: Michael, thanks. And he's coming back in less than 10 minutes for another round with Mother Nature right here on News Channel Nebraska.
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1: The city of McCook will get a big boost in their plans of cleaning up most of a full city block. The former St. Catherine's of Siena Hospital in the north central part of town is a $500,000 recipient of a Brownfields grant from the Environmental Protection Agency. The hospital served southwest Nebraska and northwest Kansas for over 50 years before the community hospital was built on the northeast side of the city. It became multifamily housing for nearly 35 years before being closed in 2010. The city of McCook has purchased the land and requested the money to clean it up for several reasons. Among those listed include its location in a blighted area, the severity of asbestos and lead-based paint hazards, along with the building's structural decline after being vacant for more than 15 years. Nearly $10 million in losing lotto tickets is going back to Nebraska. As some chase dreams of becoming a millionaire through the lottery, the state lottery system continues to provide financial assistance to programs through their proceeds. The Nebraska Lottery says they have given over $4.2 million each to the Education Department and to the Nebraska Environmental Trust Fund. Nearly $1 million was donated to the Nebraska State Fair Support and Improvement Fund, plus close to $100,000 for the Compulsive Gamblers Assistance Fund. The breakdown for where the money goes and how much was passed by voters in Nebraska during the 2004 general election. An attempt to put another initiative on the general election ballot this November has come up a little short. A group known as Choose Life Now is seeking to secure the required number of signatures from each congressional district and county in Nebraska to enact a full abortion ban, according to reporting by the Nebraska Examiner. The Secretary of State telling the Examiner they did not meet the requirement before the deadline, which was Thursday, July 2nd. As it stands now, abortion is illegal in Nebraska unless it's during the first trimester, with a few exceptions in the case of rape, incest, or the mother's life being in danger. The Examiner reports this is the second time Choose Life Now has unsuccessfully tried to get enough signatures and submit them for a ballot initiative. Authorities say a teenager has been killed in an ATV crash over the weekend. It happened in a neighborhood a little over a mile west of Epley Airfield just before midnight Saturday. Omaha police say a 16-year-old boy was driving an ATV when it was hit by an eastbound car. The boy was thrown from the ATV and hospitalized, where he was later pronounced deceased. The driver of the car was uninjured. No word on any charges or citations related to the crash. The loss of a 19-year-old last week has authorities in eastern Nebraska urging water safety. Wyatt Bernal and someone else were kayaking when it tipped. Bernal drowned on Thursday at the Chalco Hills State Rec area, and his body wasn't recovered until Saturday morning. Now authorities are trying to educate people before they go out on the open water.
3: The biggest thing that we always do as far as education-wise is life jackets. I mean, that is basically the seatbelt to your car. It is a great life-saving measure in case of a catastrophe or a boating accident.
1: Rulin says some boaters will have life jackets on board, and they often stay in storage when on the water. Rulin also adds all boaters should be wearing a life jacket regardless of skill level. A former high school basketball coach will be spending the next 8 to 10 years behind bars. 29-year-old Jonathan Sheerham had his sentencing continued until today, where he received prison time in the Nebraska Department of Corrections for the two counts he pleaded no contest to. Sheerham was convicted of having an inappropriate relationship with a student at High Plains Community School, which included at least 10 separate video files of the student at the time initial charges were brought forth by the state. Sheerham received another 3 years for sexual abuse by a school employee. It will be served at the same time as his 8 to 10 year sentence. The Alliance woman charged with the death of a child will have her first court appearance tomorrow. 27-year-old Alyssa Parkins is facing four felony counts in the death of a 9-month-old baby, according to court records. While there are only two documents visible ahead of her initial arraignment,

0: imprisonment, Parkins is charged with a 1B felony for intentional child abuse, resulting in death, and covering the mouth and nose of the child, causing serious bodily injury. The maximum sentence for a 1B felony is life in prison. She's being held on $1 million bond, 10%. Two people from South America were convicted in a sex trafficking ring running through Omaha before being busted up by authorities. 29-year-old Michelle Martinez-Gonzalez and 26-year-old Alfredo Zambrano Hurtado were each sentenced to prison for sex trafficking of a minor. The Omaha Police Department arrested the pair in January of last year after indications they were involved with two minor females and advertising them online for commercial sex and driving them. Martinez-Gonzalez of Colombia received 17 and a half years plus a 5-year term of supervised release. Zambrano Hurtado, a Venezuelan, received 15 years in the federal prison system with another 5-year supervised release. The U.S. District Attorney says both individuals came to the country illegally in 2022. An Eastern Nebraska sheriff pleaded guilty to wire fraud in U.S. District Court. Sheriff Dustin Weitzel was leading the Dodge County Sheriff's Office after being elected to the post in 2023. As all members of DCSO were required, Weitzel was a member of the Dodge County Fraternal Order of Police Lodge 17. He served as the treasurer from 2018 until he was elected as sheriff. During his time as treasurer, he was the only one with access to the accounts of FOP 17, and he wired $45,500 to his personal accounts to protect from overdraft fees, according to the district attorney. Officials say he returned $40,750 to the account with an outstanding debt of around $4,800. As part of the plea agreement, Weitzel will forego his law enforcement certification before his October 1st sentencing and says he will no longer work in law enforcement. The former executive director of the Valentine Chamber of Commerce will spend time in jail after being convicted of disturbing the peace. Cherry County Judge James Orr found 62-year-old Bruce Anderson guilty of the Class 3 misdemeanor in a bench trial today. He sentenced Anderson to 8 days in jail with credit for 3 days, already served. Back in February, authorities accused Anderson of attempting to enter another person's parked vehicle and providing an officer with a false name and address. According to an arrest affidavit, Anderson also told the officer he had used meth in the previous weeks and months. The chamber's board of directors hired Anderson in late April. The board fired him 10 days later after NCN published a story detailing his criminal case and the resignations of 3 board members. Representative Mike Flood hosting a town hall tomorrow night at Bellevue West High School. The event runs from 5 until 6 p.m. with doors opening at 4:15. It is open to the public with a clear bag policy in effect. Signs, backpacks, and large bags will not be allowed. If you can't make it out to Bell West, you can watch the town hall live on News Channel Nebraska and all of our digital platforms. Michael's coming up next on NCN with another version of the forecast for all portions of Nebraska.
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2: At today's highs in your AccuWeather NCN forecast, 92 in Hardington, 95 in Valentine. How about a good old 99 out west there in Scottsbluff, capital city, 92, 89 in Omaha today. Overnight, all temperatures dipping to 70 degrees or lower, so a nice cool down overnight compared to these skyrocketing temps we're experiencing during the day. Here's a look at the radar leading up to about the mid-evening hours. You could see the storms building in north-central Nebraska, then popping up in the panhandle. Some of those storms severe. Expect that to continue throughout the night, but not into the morning hours. Looking at tomorrow, or rather tonight's conditions, that's reflected there, seeing the precipitation, possible storms in north-central Nebraska. Now here's tomorrow where it is going to get to the 90s across all of Nebraska, might even touch 98 degrees in Imperial, 97 in Chadron, 98 in Valentine, a scorcher. Sun going to be shining much of the day, but there could be some storm clouds.

0: that roll in the evening and late night hours. Later, it gets the storms are more likely in northeast Nebraska. Out west, it'll happen a little bit earlier. That's a look at your AccuWeather forecast.
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5: There's an item that is primarily undervalued. 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So Japan's always been a key buyer for U.S. pork loin, but we've expanded that appetite for loins into markets like Mexico, into markets like Colombia and Central America. So as you educate potential buyers and food service industries around the world, they understand how to utilize the pork loin, the value it brings to consumers, and ultimately it's a safe and wholesome product.
6: Mexico is still a very hot spot, and they continue, John, to want more American pork.
5: Yeah, Mexico, who would ever thought that for years and years we've been told, well, it might be a mature market, but we continue to set record exports into Mexico. You know, close to 50% of our hams are being exported right now. Mexico's the number one buyer of those hams. It's such a critical market to the United States pork industry, and they've been such a great trading partner. We can never take them for granted. Certainly the location, the chilled product going in to Mexico is so important to us. You look at the exports in general, $67 to the pork industry per market hog. Mexico's a key part of that.
4: I'm Susan Littlefield reporting.
7: It's a question some parents ask. How much screen time is too much? Balancing the right amount is tricky, especially when technology is an integral part of everyday life. A technology camp shares tips with students and parents about reshaping how we think about technology.
8: At Camp URJ, 6 Point SciTech Academy in Massachusetts, campers are busy learning coding, 3D printing, robotics, and how to incorporate technology into music and art.
9: There's no part of life currently that is not impacted by the digital tools that we're using.
8: Jamie Dale Maladine has been teaching technology in education for more than 15 years.

0: she also has a master's degree in video gaming.
1: So it's really more about how can we be our best selves through the tools that we know and love. So it's really about playing around with technology and different science concepts and figuring out how we can use that to make the world a better place.
0: Statistics show teens are spending more time in front of screens as technology becomes more integrated in their lives, and that can negatively impact their mental and physical health. The nonprofit Common Sense Media surveyed a group of teens from 2015 to 2021 between age 13 to 18 and found they averaged 8 hours and 39 minutes of screen time per day.
1: Young people are engaging with technology at a younger and younger age, and so being able to think critically, not just about what they're using, but how it's made.
0: Melodyne says parents should be engaging with their children about the technology they're using. If they're into video gaming, she suggests asking them questions about the game, how it's made, who they're talking to online.
1: I think there's also an increasing need for people to be able to learn things without being assessed through any other lens than are you having a good time.
0: Melodyne says the skills they learn at her camp can translate to multiple fields. She says former campers have gone on to land jobs in the film industry, medical field, and aerospace engineering. For Consumer Watch, I'm Jen Sullivan.
2: A weekend of fireworks, friends, and family as a way of throwing off the normal routine and getting back to a normal sleep schedule can be tough. It's even more difficult when something like the U.S.-Belgium men are playing tonight, and the Americans are rooting for the pride of a country. Is staying up a little later worth it for tomorrow? Probably as a one-off. Doing it every night could become a problem. As experts say, getting those Z's is a critical part of health year-round.
3: The days are longer, the nights packed with summer fun, and if your sleep is out of whack, you're not alone.
4: Your body can go back to a natural circadian rhythm. It helps, though, if you prepare a little bit.
3: Sleep medicine Dr. Chafin Hart with National Jewish Health says having a regular sleep schedule is just as important, if not more critical, than the amount of Z's achieved at night.
4: Not only do people feel better if they have a regular schedule, but we also think this decreases their chances of cardiovascular events later in life, and dementia.
3: Hart says if you're planning to be up later than normal, try sleep banking. Take a nap no longer than 30 minutes in the early afternoon and avoid late heavy meals and alcohol, which can both impact sleep. She says limiting caffeine use is also important. Avoid it after midday.
4: The caffeine might help you stay up late, but you'll still feel more tired the next day.
3: You may have a hard time falling asleep if you've just done something exciting, so Hart says before turning in, decompress a bit, take time to relax the brain and body before trying to go to sleep, and even if you're tired, she says the best thing you can do is wake up within 30 minutes of the time you normally do. It can help keep your brain's sleep schedule on track. Finally, if you're losing sleep this summer, don't stress about it.
4: Don't worry if you have a night or two where you don't get enough sleep. You'll make up for it. It will be okay, and you'll get back on track.
3: For Health Minute, I'm Mandy Gaither.
5: Another hot July day in Nebraska. 99 in Scotts Bluff Lookout. 95 in Valentine. 89 in Broken Bow. 92 in the capital city. Overnight, temperatures dropping to 70 degrees or lower. A nice, good cool down. Take the dog for a walk at night. You have some comfortable temperatures there in the 60s. Don't get used to them. Certainly not over this coming weekend. Here's a look at the satellite radar here from News Channel Nebraska and AccuWeather. You can see storms building earlier this evening. Really getting pretty severe in the Nebraska Panhandle. This is a radar that went up to about 7 p.m. North central Nebraska first, then the panhandle gets it. Not the only part of the country seeing some precipitation and severe weather here this evening. Looking at the conditions in the overnight hours, expect those storms to move towards central and north central Nebraska. Ainsworth, O'Neill, North Platte could see some rain, could see some storms. The concern with the storms, damaging wind and large hail. Not thinking tornadoes tonight. The main threats, large hail and damaging wind gusts. The rest of the state safe for tonight and tomorrow morning, but not safe from the heat. Everywhere going to be in the 90s tomorrow, from Columbus

0: at 91, to McCook at 94, and Shadron at 97 degrees. Of course, those heat index values going to be even higher. These are just the temperatures. It has been humid, going to remain humid in the eastern part of the state tomorrow. Sun going to shine much of the day, but in the afternoon and evening hours into the nighttime hours, expect to see some storms come through the northern reaches of Nebraska. Earlier out in Scottsbluff and Shadron, later out towards O'Neill, Hardington, and Norfolk. The thunderstorm chances Tuesday night, better chances Wednesday night, though, and into Thursday for northeast Nebraska. Speaking of northeast Nebraska, there's that thunderstorm icon for Wednesday. High of 91, low of 67. Chance for storms pretty good, at least this far out. Keep an eye on those temps towards the weekend, back into the 90s and possibly 100 on Monday. For southeast Nebraska, they might see some of those storms on Wednesday on a hot 96 degree day. Temps back to a more seasonable level on Thursday and Friday. In central Nebraska, a warm on the horizon. Saturday, Sunday, Monday, 90 degrees plus, perhaps 100 and sunny on Monday, but nothing like northwest Nebraska, where triple digits are on the horizon. Expect those warm temps to be coming in the Shadron area and in the southwest part of the state. More of the same, possible showers on Wednesday and Thursday.
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Nebraska athletes will soon be featured in a video produced by a popular YouTuber, and one might be the winner of a massive prize. Donald De La Haye is known as destroying online. He's a former college and pro kicker, growing his

0: his YouTube following to more than 6.5 million subscribers through football-related videos. Lincoln nonprofit, The Honesty Project, helped get De La Haye to the capital city for a competition yesterday hosted at Speedway Village.
1: The Honesty Project has brought Destroying in for a football competition here at Speedway Sport Complex. We're with Team 402. We're the nonprofit operator of this space. 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And so we're helping them out by hosting it.
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2: The Cornhusker State Games begin this week, and News Channel Nebraska will be televising all of the opening night festivities live. 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

0: Thanks for joining us on News Channel Nebraska. Coming up this hour on NCN, spending 50 years hidden from the light, and the time capsule resurfaces in central Nebraska this weekend as part of celebrations throughout the state. A new batch of veterans who served for the U.S. Armed Forces having their names, branch, and wars they were fighting for in the name of the red, white, and blue being hung at a central Nebraska memorial. A high-flying show in northeast Nebraska catching those to get video of the Big Bang Boom event. In the process, a child was injured, and authorities are sharing details. A structure in southwest Nebraska standing empty for more than a decade and a half could be coming down soon. The city was approved a brownfields grant in the amount of $500,000. 90s for the highs in the Tri-Cities today, likely tomorrow, and maybe even on Wednesday. Michael Shively joins us for the first time this hour with a much better look at the upcoming calendar of weather.
1: Let's look at your high temperatures for a hot Monday in July. Nearly 100 out west in Scotts Bluff, 93 in North Platte, 91 in Kearney, 90 in Norfolk today. Overnight, temps are going to drop to 70 or lower across the entire Cornhusker State, warmest in Omaha and Hardington. A little bit cooler in southwest Nebraska, but a nice overnight cool down. With that comes some precipitation. Storming this evening in the Nebraska Panhandle and the north central part of the state. Some cloud cover perhaps in some other areas. Going to be warm again tomorrow, perhaps even warmer for some parts of Nebraska. Temps in the low to mid 90s. With that, some partly sunny conditions. In the evening, though, another chance for storms.
0: Michael, thanks. We'll check back with him later for a longer version of the forecast. For the time being, we're getting into the top stories from around Nebraska. A Loup City man has died after being hit while out riding a bicycle yesterday. Jen Markham was riding southwest of Loup City near the Highway 5892 South Junction when he was hit by a passing pickup at around 10 a.m., according to the Sherman County Sheriff's Office. Authorities say when first responders arrived, Markham was found in the South Ditch and was taken to a Kearney hospital, where he was pronounced deceased. 21-year-old Jacob Kuzak was driving the pickup, according to law enforcement, and the Sherman County Sheriff's Office says this investigation is being assisted by the Nebraska State Patrol. The state of Nebraska filing a motion for a continuance following a mistrial in a child abuse case. The deputy Adams County attorney requesting a continuation from today's hearing because they were unable to attend, according to court records. 24-year-old Jade Essink was charged with committing child abuse, negligently resulting in injury, a Class 3A felony, and went to court. Following the jury deliberations, the panel said they were unable to come to a unanimous verdict either way, and it was ruled a mistrial. Essink was in charge of a child in December of 2024 when a boy less than 1 year old was badly injured, with accounts varying of what happened. A Kearney man charged with shooting a gun and terroristic threats has pleaded no contest to amended charges in Buffalo County District Court. 30-year-old Jordan Ingraham had been charged with unlawful discharge of a firearm

0: terroristic threats and use of a firearm to commit a felony. Last week, Ingraham entered a plea agreement, pleading no contest to amended charges. The discharge of a firearm charge was changed to an attempt of a class 2A felony, and the third count was dismissed by the court. A sentencing date has been scheduled for August 20th. Ingraham is accused of using a handgun and threatening two individuals with violence with the intent to terrorize them. One or more people are using the holiday weekend as cover to swipe a pair of lawnmowers in Grand Island. The Tractor Supply Company, located on Highway 281 and 13th Street, telling authorities someone broke through a gated area outside the store at around 1 a.m. Friday, according to the Grand Island Police Department. Authorities say two lawnmowers with a value of more than $10,000 combined were taken from the property. At those price points, we're talking riding mowers with a wide deck. GIPD was only able to file a report thus far, and they're asking anyone with information or surveillance video to reach out to them. Anyone seen driving with a trailer and lawnmowers early Friday morning would be of interest. An alleged assault and kidnapping attempt happening last night in Grand Island. While details remain limited, a man says he and his son were walking at Eagle Scout Lake at around 9:45 p.m. when a suspect emerged from under a bridge, according to the Grand Island Police Department. The father alleges he was punched in the face and the suspect tried to grab the three-year-old's leg. Our news partners at KSMB report dad alleges he was able to pull his child away and the suspect took off.
1: Retreating is obviously a great option to separate yourself from the person and create that distance. If that can't be done, obviously, then you need to do what you need to protect yourself and your family.
0: The father telling police he was unable to recall many details about what the suspect was wearing or where he was going. He called 911 as soon as he got to his phone, which was not with him at the time of the alleged assault. Camp 74 is enlisted for the next 5.5 months in Grand Island. This is only the starting point for these individuals because they're not a bona fide trooper until they complete a grueling course. 13 recruits will devote hundreds of hours in the classroom, along with a variety of scenario-based training at the Law Enforcement Center, well into December.
2: Now they're here, and this is where we truly start that test of can they tackle the challenges that are in front of them? Can they obtain those knowledge, skills, and abilities, all those things that they need to be successful? This is where it starts, and it starts today.
3: My dad is in the State Patrol, so I've kind of been surrounded by that my entire life, and I just think it's a really honorable career and just decided if I wanted to pursue law enforcement, I wanted to go for the State Patrol.
0: Sara Stopak also knows a thing or two about endurance. She was part of a team state champion cross-country performance back-to-back years in 2019 and 2020, followed up with a career running for UNK. This class is expected to graduate on December 18th with a ceremony at the Nebraska State Capitol Building.
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0: A garage and a vehicle fire could have ended up much worse last night. Hastings Fire and Rescue responding to the structure fire around 6:20 on the west side of town. According to a City News release, the family and their pets were home at the time and got out safely. It took around 10 minutes to get the fire under control. The release says the garage suffered heavy damage and an SUV was also damaged. Fire personnel are crediting a fire-rated wall for limiting damage to the home. The cause of the fire is under investigation. Rural firefighters were sent to a fire in a scrap metal area south of Beatrice yesterday afternoon. Beatrice rural firefighters responding to the scene just after 6 in the evening near U.S. Highway 77 and Oak Road off the east side of the highway. Black smoke was observed coming from the property when firefighters got to the scene. Southeast Communications radio traffic with the rural fire chief indicated the blaze was in an old hay rack and contents at the northeast corner of the property in a thick grove of trees. A house at the location is currently vacant. The fire was 5 miles south of Beatrice. The cause not immediately known, and the fire was out in less than 30 minutes. Fire units and personnel leaving just before 7 p.m. Central. The Log Road fire burning near Crawford and Harrison is now 100% contained after scorching over 1,500 acres, according to watch duty. Fire officials say the lightning-caused fire was first reported Monday, June 29th, about 13 miles northeast of Harrison. Crews from across the region responding, including more than 30 Nebraska Army and Air National Guard soldiers and airmen who assisted firefighters on the ground. Chinook and Black Hawk helicopters also supporting suppression efforts, dropping thousands of gallons of water from the air. A Type 3 incident management team assigned by the state of Nebraska taking over operations last week before returning management to local volunteer fire departments on July 4th. No injuries or building damage was reported. A new program has been launched by the Nebraska Grazing Land Coalition looking to help producers impacted by the wildfires. NGLC is providing free one-on-one consultations with ranchers, giving them options on recovery for their pastures. From decisions on forage availability or stocking to long-term ranch resilience strategies, it's open and available to producers who could use some guidance. Someone from NGLC will even come to your property to provide recommendations as part of the pilot program. Not only will those initial ideas and tips be available, the program will be there through several steps during the recovery process. If there are too many ranchers who do ask for help, preference will be given to the less experienced ranchers. Reach out to the Nebraska Grazing Lands Coalition for more information. Half a century after it was buried, one piece of Gibbon's history seeing daylight again this weekend. The Gibbon Heritage Center opening a time capsule yesterday after it spent 50 years underground. Visitors looking through newspapers, letters, magazines, and other keepsakes, capturing life in Gibbon during the mid-70s.
9: Back in 1976, the senior citizens of Gibbon, under the auspices of Eleanor Graves, put together this time capsule and buried it on the 11th of July, 1976, and it's literally cast in stone that we would open it in 2026, so here we are.
0: The Heritage Center will display the capsule's contents throughout the summer while board members work with Gibbon students to choose new items for the next collection. They plan to rebury the capsule this fall and open it again in 2076. More than 6 months after the Tyson plant closure in Lexington, state officials are continuing efforts to help former employees find work. The Nebraska Department of Labor is hosting a rapid response event next week for workers affected by layoffs. The Rapid Response Layoff Services event takes place at Central Community College's Lexington campus. The event is designed to connect laid-off workers with job search assistance, information about health coverage, and training programs available in the region. A couple of days after America's 250th Jubilee, and the Red, White, and Blue Party continues, the city of Lexington adding multiple pallets of bricks to the town's Veterans Pavilion, including names, branch, rank, and wars they served in. The bricks are hung on the wall, located at the Kirkpatrick Memorial Park on the west side of town, created in 2023, and has been adding bricks ever since. The process to have your veteran added is as simple as going to thecityoflex.com and search Veterans Memorial Pavilion. A $100 donation gets a brick in the name of a veteran, while the city does the same to add one from a list of area cemeteries for vets who have yet to be enshrined.
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14: Weather NCN forecast, 92 in Hardington, 95 in Valentine. How about a good old 99 out west there in Scottsbluff, capital city, 92, 89 in Omaha today. Overnight, all temperatures dipping to 70 degrees or lower, so a nice cool down overnight compared to these skyrocketing temps we're experiencing during the day. Here's a look at the radar leading up to about the mid-evening hours. You could see the storms building in north-central Nebraska, then popping up in the panhandle. Some of those storms severe. Expect that to continue throughout the night, but not into the morning hours. Looking at tomorrow, or rather tonight's conditions, that's reflected there, seeing the precipitation, possible storms in north-central Nebraska. Now here's tomorrow where it is going to get to the 90s across all of Nebraska, might even touch 98 degrees in Imperial, 97 in Chadron, 98 in Valentine, a scorcher. Sun going to be shining much of the day, but there could be some storm clouds that roll in the evening and late night hours. Later it gets, the storms are more likely in northeast Nebraska. Out west, it'll happen a little bit earlier. That's a look at your AccuWeather forecast.
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3: Drivers in northeast Nebraska City may need to use an alternate route this week as crews install a new River Point District Gateway sign in Norfolk. 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Norfolk Avenue between 8th and 9th Streets will be closed from 7 until 5 tomorrow, then continuously from 7 a.m. Wednesday until 5 p.m. Thursday. Friday's closure will run from 7 a.m. until 10 at night. Drivers are encouraged to use alternate routes. The sign is designed to welcome folks, both residents and visitors, to downtown Norfolk. An investigation is underway after authorities say a child was struck by a drone during Boomfest. The Madison County Sheriff's Office says the juvenile was hit by the drone during the Boomfest fireworks show. Authorities say they've identified the pilot, who they say is cooperating with the investigation. They have not identified the person flying the drone, nor updated the current condition of the juvenile. Sheriff's officials say the findings of their investigation will be forwarded to the FAA. They're also reminding anyone planning on flying drones near public events to contact local law enforcement ahead of time. An idea years in the making becoming reality at Norfolk's Skyview Lake over the weekend. Community leaders dedicating the new Freedom Point Memorial on the 4th of July as part of the city's annual Boomfest event, which is put on by Big Bang Boom. The organization's president, Don Wisniewski, spearheading a $250,000 fundraising drive to finance the project. The centerpiece of the memorial is a 30 by 60 foot American flag displayed on a 120 plus foot flagpole.
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8: In Nebraska, 99 in Scotts Bluff Lookout, 95 in Valentine, 89 in Broken Bow, 92 in the capital city. Overnight, temperatures dropping to 70 degrees or lower, a nice good cool down. Take the dog for a walk at night. You have some comfortable temperatures there in the 60s. Don't get used to them, certainly not over this coming weekend. Here's a look at the satellite radar here from News Channel Nebraska and AccuWeather. You can see storms building earlier this evening, really getting pretty severe in the Nebraska panhandle. This is a radar that went up to about 7 p.m. North central Nebraska first, then the panhandle gets it. Not the only part of the country seeing some precipitation and severe weather here this evening. Looking at the conditions in the overnight hours, expect those storms to move towards central and north central Nebraska. Ainsworth, O'Neill, North Platte could see some rain, could see some storms. The concern with the storms, damaging wind and large hail. Not thinking tornadoes tonight. The main threats, large hail and damaging wind gusts. The rest of the state safe for tonight and tomorrow morning, but not safe from the heat. Everywhere going to be in the 90s tomorrow, from Columbus at 91 to McCook at 94 and Chadron at 97 degrees. Of course, those heat index values going to be even higher. These are just the temperatures. It has been humid, going to remain humid in the eastern part of the state tomorrow. Sun going to shine much of the day, but in the afternoon and evening hours into the nighttime hours, expect to see some storms come through the northern reaches of Nebraska, earlier out in Scotts Bluff and Chadron, later out towards O'Neill, Hardington, and Norfolk. The thunderstorm chances Tuesday night, better chances Wednesday night, though, and into Thursday for northeast Nebraska. Speaking of northeast Nebraska, there's that thunderstorm icon for Wednesday. High of 91, low of 67. Chance for storms pretty good, at least this far out. Keep an eye on those temps towards the weekend, back into the 90s and possibly 100 on Monday. For southeast Nebraska, they might see some of those storms on Wednesday on a hot 96 degree day. Temps back to a more seasonable level on Thursday and Friday. In central Nebraska, a warm on the horizon. Saturday, Sunday, Monday, 90 degrees plus, perhaps 100 and sunny on Monday, but nothing like northwest Nebraska, where triple digits are on the horizon. Expect those warm temps to be coming in the Chadron area. And in the southwest part of the state, more of the same, possible showers on Wednesday and Thursday.
9: It's a sight sure to catch your eye. Hundreds of t-shirts hanging throughout a small Sandhills park. More than 1,300 people from across the country are part of a unique art project in Rushville. As NCN's Casey Wannenberg shows us, it's bringing history to life one word at a time.
10: They look creative.
11: 1,332 t-shirts, each one featuring a single word from the Declaration of Independence.
10: I am trying to draw a bald eagle.
11: And 8-year-old Evelyn Hutz is getting a chance to participate in this unique project?
10: Because it represents freedom for America.
11: Hutz's design will be placed on a shirt that

0: that she can wear during an upcoming event in Rushville, Nebraska.
1: It's pretty hard.
0: Where every word of the declaration will be displayed on shirts across the town's park.
2: We got people from all 50 states and all six territories to sign one of the 1,332 words of the declaration.
0: Mel Ziegler is the director and founder of the Sandhills Institute and is organizing this project called Self-Evident.
2: And the reason why it's called Self-Evident is because, you know, it says we hold these truths to be self-evident, but there are some things about that all men are created equal, but then there might be questions about, well, in the days of Jefferson and Washington and Adams and all those people, was everyone created equal? I mean, so I think we've come a long way, and we have to sort of readdress those issues and talk about those issues. And so it's meant to really develop a conversation around the Declaration and what it means to us 250 years later.
0: Each participant will receive two shirts, one to be displayed during the August 2nd event in Rushville and another to keep.
2: And then we're asking all the participants to photograph themselves wearing the t-shirt somewhere around, you know, where they work, at home, in the landscape, but hopefully photographing them throughout the year.
3: Later this year, they also hope to project all of the t-shirts that were collected from across the country onto this grain elevator in Rushville.
4: It brings us together as a community, as well as bringing others to our community. And with all of these t-shirts coming from all over the United States, it's just so exciting to see that they're coming to our little town.
5: So the bell means liberty, right?
0: The project also includes hands-on events.
6: Liberty throughout all the land.
0: Like this one where kids like Evelyn not only designed their shirts, but learned about symbols of freedom, like the Liberty Bell.
6: It cracked once, and then it cracked. They repaired it. It cracked twice. They repaired it, and then it cracked the third time. They couldn't repair it because I learned today that there's too many little cracks.
5: We really want to hone in on what's your own personal American symbol? Like, what resonates with you? Because someone might resonate more with the Liberty Bell or more with the Statue of Liberty, or even one that we didn't talk about, like, I mean, it could be the cross.
0: Rebecca Arp is the program coordinator for the Sandhills Institute.
5: An image or an object can represent a larger idea. Just plays into so much of your life.
0: Arp says getting young people involved lets them help sketch their own ideas about America's future.
5: Kids are the future of this country. And so I think it's important because they will have power in what the country becomes.
0: Meanwhile, Evelyn made a last-minute change to her design.
6: I was trying to draw a bald eagle. It looks more like a pigeon.
0: Switching from an eagle to the Liberty Bell.
7: How close are you in the bird family?
6: With long wings, no head.
0: Regardless of what she's drawing.
6: Oh my gosh, this looks like a hat.
0: Evelyn learned about the nation's history, including her new favorite freedom symbol.
6: Thankfully, there's guards around the glass, so people wouldn't just grab a hammer or something. Come on, come on, come on.
0: A project built on words that have brought Americans together for 250 years, now being reimagined in a whole new way. In Rushville, Casey Wunnenberg, News Channel, Nebraska.
8: The heat sticking around all weekend and bringing us into the start of year 251. If there was a week to get out and golf, Kearney Country Club, or your course of choice, this is it. Michael Shively joins us once again this hour with 80s and 90s. Whether it's temperature or scores remains up to you.
9: Let's look at your high temperatures for a hot Monday in July, nearly 100 out west in Scotts Bluff, 93 in North Platte, 91 in Kearney, 90 in Norfolk today. Overnight, temps are going to drop to 70 or lower across the entire Cornhusker state, warmest in Omaha and Hardington, a little bit cooler in southwest Nebraska, but a nice overnight cool down. With that comes some precipitation. Storming this evening in the Nebraska Panhandle and the north central part of the state. Some cloud cover perhaps in some other areas. Going to be warm again tomorrow, perhaps even warmer for some parts of Nebraska. Temps in the low to mid 90s. With that, some partly sunny conditions. In the evening, though, another chance for storms.

0: Michael thanks, and he's coming back in less than 10 minutes for another round with Mother Nature, right here on News Channel Nebraska. The city of McCook will get a big boost in their plans of cleaning up most of a full city block. The former St. Catherine's of Siena Hospital in the north central part of town is a $500,000 recipient of a Brownfields grant from the Environmental Protection Agency. The hospital served southwest Nebraska and northwest Kansas for over 50 years before the community hospital was built on the northeast side of the city. It became multifamily housing for nearly 35 years before being closed in 2010. The city of McCook has purchased the land and requested the money to clean it up for several reasons. Among those listed include its location in a blighted area, the severity of asbestos and lead-based paint hazards, along with the building's structural decline after being vacant for more than 15 years. Nearly $10 million in losing lotto tickets is going back to Nebraska. As some chase dreams of becoming a millionaire through the lottery, the state lottery system continues to provide financial assistance to programs through their proceeds. The Nebraska Lottery says they have given over $4.2 million each to the Education Department and to the Nebraska Environmental Trust Fund. Nearly $1 million was donated to the Nebraska State Fair Support and Improvement Fund, plus close to $100,000 for the Compulsive Gamblers Assistance Fund. The breakdown for where the money goes and how much was passed by voters in Nebraska during the 2004 general election. An attempt to put another initiative on the general election ballot this November has come up a little short. A group known as Choose Life Now is seeking to secure the required number of signatures from each congressional district and county in Nebraska to enact a full abortion ban, according to reporting by the Nebraska Examiner. The Secretary of State telling the Examiner they did not meet the requirement before the deadline, which was Thursday, July 2nd. As it stands now, abortion is illegal in Nebraska unless it's during the first trimester, with a few exceptions in the case of rape, incest, or the mother's life being in danger. The Examiner reports this is the second time Choose Life Now has unsuccessfully tried to get enough signatures and submit them for a ballot initiative. Authorities say a teenager has been killed in an ATV crash over the weekend. It happened in a neighborhood a little over a mile west of Epley Airfield just before midnight Saturday. Omaha police say a 16-year-old boy was driving an ATV when it was hit by an eastbound car. The boy was thrown from the ATV and hospitalized, where he was later pronounced deceased. The driver of the car was uninjured. No word on any charges or citations related to the crash. The loss of a 19-year-old last week has authorities in eastern Nebraska urging water safety. Wyatt Bernal and someone else were kayaking when it tipped. Bernal drowned on Thursday at the Chalco Hills State Rec area, and his body wasn't recovered until Saturday morning. Now authorities are trying to educate people before they go out on the open water.
1: The biggest thing that we always do as far as education-wise is life jackets. I mean, that is basically the seatbelt to your car. It is a great life-saving measure in case of a catastrophe or a boating accident.
0: Ruland says some boaters will have life jackets on board, and they often stay in storage when on the water. Ruland also adds all boaters should be wearing a life jacket regardless of skill level. A former high school basketball coach will be spending the next 8 to 10 years behind bars. 29-year-old Jonathan Sheerham had his sentencing continued until today, where he received prison time in the Nebraska Department of Corrections for the two counts he pleaded no contest to. Sheerham was convicted of having an inappropriate relationship with a student at High Plains Community School, which included at least 10 separate video files of the student at the time initial charges were brought forth by the state. Sheerham received another 3 years for sexual abuse by a school employee. It will be served at the same time as his 8 to 10 year sentence. The Alliance woman charged with the death of a child will have her first court appearance tomorrow. 27-year-old Alyssa Parkins is facing four felony counts in the death of a 9-month-old baby, according to court records. While there are only two documents visible ahead of her initial arraignment, Parkins is charged with a 1B felony for intentional child abuse resulting in death and covering the mouth and nose of the child causing serious bodily injury. The maximum sentence for a 1B felony is life in prison. She's being held on $1 million bond, 10%. Two people from South America were convicted.

0: convicted in a sex trafficking ring running through Omaha before being busted up by authorities. 29-year-old Michelle Martinez-Gonzalez and 26-year-old Alfredo Zambrano Hurtado were each sentenced to prison for sex trafficking of a minor. The Omaha Police Department arrested the pair in January of last year after indications they were involved with two minor females and advertising them online for commercial sex and driving them. Martinez Gonzalez of Columbia received 17 and a half years plus a 5-year term of supervised release. Zambrano Hurtado, a Venezuelan, received 15 years in the federal prison system with another 5-year supervised release. The U.S. District Attorney says both individuals came to the country illegally in 2022. An Eastern Nebraska sheriff pleaded guilty to wire fraud in U.S. District Court. Sheriff Dustin Weitzel was leading the Dodge County Sheriff's Office after being elected to the post in 2023. As all members of DCSO were required, Weitzel was a member of the Dodge County Fraternal Order of Police Lodge 17. He served as the treasurer from 2018 until he was elected as sheriff. During his time as treasurer, he was the only one with access to the accounts of FOP 17, and he wired $45,500 to his personal accounts to protect from overdraft fees, according to the district attorney. Officials say he returned $40,750 to the account with an outstanding debt of around $4,800. As part of the plea agreement, Weitzel will forego his law enforcement certification before his October 1st sentencing and says he will no longer work in law enforcement. The former executive director of the Valentine Chamber of Commerce will spend time in jail after being convicted of disturbing the peace. Cherry County Judge James Orr found 62-year-old Bruce Anderson guilty of the Class 3 misdemeanor in a bench trial today. He sentenced Anderson to 8 days in jail with credit for 3 days, already served. Back in February, authorities accused Anderson of attempting to enter another person's parked vehicle and providing an officer with a false name and address. According to an arrest affidavit, Anderson also told the officer he had used meth in the previous weeks and months. The chamber's board of directors hired Anderson in late April. The board fired him 10 days later after NCN published a story detailing his criminal case and the resignations of 3 board members. Representative Mike Flood hosting a town hall tomorrow night at Bellevue West High School. The event runs from 5 until 6 p.m. with doors opening at 4:15. It is open to the public with a clear bag policy in effect. Signs, backpacks, and large bags will not be allowed. If you can't make it out to Bell West, you can watch the town hall live on News Channel Nebraska and all of our digital platforms. Michael's coming up next on NCN with another version of the forecast for all portions of Nebraska.
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3: Look at today's highs in your AccuWeather NCN forecast. 92 in Hardington, 95 in Valentine. How about a good old 99 out west there in Scotts Bluff, Capital City, 92, 89 in Omaha today. Overnight, all temperatures dipping to 70 degrees or lower, so a nice cool down overnight compared to these skyrocketing temps we're experiencing during the day. Here's a look at the radar leading up to about the mid-evening hours. You could see the storms building in north-central Nebraska, then popping up in the panhandle. Some of those storms severe. Expect that to continue throughout the night, but not into the morning hours. Looking at tomorrow, or rather tonight's conditions, that's reflected there, seeing the precipitation, possible storms in north-central Nebraska. Now here's tomorrow where it is going to get to the 90s across all of Nebraska, might even touch 98 degrees in Imperial, 97 in Chadron, 98 in Valentine, a scorcher. Sun going to be shining much of the day, but there could be some storm clouds that roll in the evening and late night hours. Later it gets, the storms are more likely in northeast Nebraska. Out west, it'll happen a little bit earlier. That's a look at your AccuWeather forecast.
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4: We're talking more about the opportunities of exporting our proteins, especially to our neighbors to the south. 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John Heiner is a Senior Vice President of Industry Relations with the U.S. Meat Export Federation.
5: There's an item that is primarily undervalued, and in 2019 we were exporting about 10% of our U.S. pork loins. 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So Japan's always been a key buyer for U.S. pork loin, but we've expanded that appetite for loins into markets like Mexico, into markets like Colombia and Central America. So as you educate potential buyers and food service industries around the world, they understand how to utilize the pork loin, the value it brings to consumers, and ultimately it's a safe and wholesome product.
6: Mexico is still a very hot spot, and they continue, John, to want more American pork.
5: Yeah, Mexico, who would ever thought that for years and years we've been told, well, it might be a mature market, but we continue to set record exports into Mexico. You know, close to 50% of our hams are being exported right now. Mexico's the number one buyer of those hams. It's such a critical market to the United States pork industry, and they've been such a great trading partner. We can never take them for granted. Certainly the location, the chilled product going in to Mexico is so important to us. You look at the exports in general, $67 to the pork industry per market hog. Mexico's a key part of that.
4: I'm Susan Littlefield.
3: It's a question some parents ask. How much screen time is too much? Balancing the right amount is tricky, especially when technology is an integral part of everyday life. A technology camp shares tips with students and parents about reshaping how we think about technology.
7: At Camp URJ, 6 Point SciTech Academy in Massachusetts, campers are busy learning coding, 3D printing, robotics, and how to incorporate technology into music and art.
8: There's no part of life currently that is not impacted by the digital tools that we're using.
7: Jamie Dale Maladine has been teaching technology and education for more than 15 years. She also has a master's degree in video gaming.
8: So it's really more about how can we be our best selves through the tools that we know and love. So it's really about playing around with technology and different science concepts and figuring out how we can use that to make the world a better place.
7: Statistics show teens are spending more time in front of screens as technology

0: technology becomes more integrated in their lives, and that can negatively impact their mental and physical health. The nonprofit Common Sense Media surveyed a group of teens from 2015 to 2021 between age 13 to 18 and found they averaged 8 hours and 39 minutes of screen time per day.
1: Young people are engaging with technology at a younger and younger age, and so being able to think critically, not just about what they're using, but how it's made.
0: Melodyne says parents should be engaging with their children about the technology they're using. If they're into video gaming, she suggests asking them questions about the game, how it's made, who they're talking to online.
1: I think there's also an increasing need for people to be able to learn things without being assessed through any other lens than are you having a good time.
0: Melodyne says the skills they learn at her camp can translate to multiple fields. She says former campers have gone on to land jobs in the film industry, medical field, and aerospace engineering. For Consumer Watch, I'm Jen Sullivan.
2: A weekend of fireworks, friends, and family as a way of throwing off the normal routine and getting back to a normal sleep schedule can be tough. It's even more difficult when something like the U.S.-Belgium men are playing tonight, and the Americans are rooting for the pride of a country. Is staying up a little later worth it for tomorrow? Probably is a one-off. Doing it every night could become a problem. As experts say, getting those Z's is a critical part of health year-round.
3: The days are longer, the nights packed with summer fun, and if your sleep is out of whack, you're not alone.
4: Your body can go back to a natural circadian rhythm. It helps, though, if you prepare a little bit.
3: Sleep medicine Dr. Chafin Hart with National Jewish Health says having a regular sleep schedule is just as important, if not more critical, than the amount of Z's achieved at night.
4: Not only do people feel better if they have a regular schedule, but we also think this decreases their chances of cardiovascular events later in life and dementia.
3: Hart says if you're planning to be up later than normal, try sleep banking. Take a nap no longer than 30 minutes in the early afternoon and avoid late heavy meals and alcohol, which can both impact sleep. She says limiting caffeine use is also important. Avoid it after midday.
4: The caffeine might help you stay up late, but you'll still feel more tired the next day.
3: You may have a hard time falling asleep if you've just done something exciting, so Hart says before turning in, decompress a bit, take time to relax the brain and body before trying to go to sleep, and even if you're tired, she says the best thing you can do is wake up within 30 minutes of the time you normally do. It can help keep your brain's sleep schedule on track. Finally, if you're losing sleep this summer, don't stress about it.
4: Don't worry if you have a night or two where you don't get enough sleep. You'll make up for it. It will be okay, and you'll get back on track.
3: For Health Minute, I'm Mandy Gaither.
5: Another hot July day in Nebraska. 99 in Scotts Bluff Lookout. 95 in Valentine. 89 in Broken Bow. 92 in the capital city. Overnight, temperatures dropping to 70 degrees or lower. A nice, good cool down. Take the dog for a walk at night. You have some comfortable temperatures there in the 60s. Don't get used to them. Certainly not over this coming weekend. Here's a look at the satellite radar here from News Channel Nebraska and AccuWeather. You can see storms building earlier this evening. Really getting pretty severe in the Nebraska Panhandle. This is a radar that went up to about 7 p.m. North central Nebraska first, then the panhandle gets it. Not the only part of the country seeing some precipitation and severe weather here this evening. Looking at the conditions in the overnight hours, expect those storms to move towards central and north central Nebraska. Ainsworth, O'Neill, North Platte could see some rain, could see some storms. The concern with the storms, damaging wind and large hail. Not thinking tornadoes tonight. The main threats, large hail and damaging wind gusts. The rest of the state safe for tonight and tomorrow morning, but not safe from the heat. Everywhere going to be in the 90s tomorrow, from Columbus at 91 to McCook at 94 and Chadron at 97 degrees. Of course, those heat index values going to be even higher. These are just the temperatures. It has been humid, going to remain humid in the eastern part of the state tomorrow. Sun going to shine much of the day, but in the afternoon and evening,

0: evening hours into the nighttime hours. Expect to see some storms come through the northern reaches of Nebraska, earlier out in Scottsbluff and Chadron, later out towards O'Neill, Hardington, and Norfolk. The thunderstorm chances Tuesday night, better chances Wednesday night, though, and into Thursday for northeast Nebraska. Speaking of northeast Nebraska, there's that thunderstorm icon for Wednesday. High of 91, low of 67. Chance for storms pretty good, at least this far out. Keep an eye on those temps towards the weekend, back into the 90s and possibly 100 on Monday. For southeast Nebraska, they might see some of those storms on Wednesday on a hot 96 degree day. Temps back to a more seasonable level on Thursday and Friday. In central Nebraska, a warm on the horizon. Saturday, Sunday, Monday, 90 degrees plus, perhaps 100 and sunny on Monday, but nothing like northwest Nebraska, where triple digits are on the horizon. Expect those warm temps to be coming in the Chadron area. And in the southwest part of the state, more of the same, possible showers on Wednesday and Thursday.
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17: And one might be the winner of a massive prize. 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

0: We're with Team 402. We're the nonprofit operator of this space. So we operate the field house, the indoor soccer fields, all the outdoor fields. And so we're helping them out by hosting it.
1: Players were working on drills, and then 16 wide receivers and 16 defensive backs were chosen for one-on-one competitions. The YouTuber pledging to give $10,000 to the top competitor. 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From Norfolk to Valentine, Sydney to towns in the southeast, and right here in the Tri-Cities, we are News Channel Nebraska. 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
2: The Cornhusker State Games begin this week, and News Channel Nebraska will be televising all of the opening night festivities live. 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

0: thanks for joining us on News Channel Nebraska. Coming up this hour on NCN, spending 50 years hidden from the light, and the time capsule resurfaces in central Nebraska this weekend as part of celebrations throughout the state. A new batch of veterans who served for the U.S. Armed Forces having their names, branch, and wars they were fighting for in the name of the red, white, and blue being hung at a central Nebraska memorial. A high-flying show in northeast Nebraska catching those to get video of the Big Bang Boom event. In the process, a child was injured, and authorities are sharing details. A structure in southwest Nebraska standing empty for more than a decade and a half could be coming down soon. The city was approved a brownfields grant in the amount of $500,000. 90s for the highs in the Tri-Cities today, likely tomorrow, and maybe even on Wednesday. Michael Shively joins us for the first time this hour with a much better look at the upcoming calendar of weather.
1: Let's look at your high temperatures for a hot Monday in July. Nearly 100 out west in Scotts Bluff, 93 in North Platte, 91 in Kearney, 90 in Norfolk today. Overnight, temps are going to drop to 70 or lower across the entire Cornhusker state. Warmest in Omaha and Hardington. A little bit cooler in southwest Nebraska, but a nice overnight cool down. With that comes some precipitation. Storming this evening in the Nebraska Panhandle and the north central part of the state. Some cloud cover perhaps in some other areas. Going to be warm again tomorrow, perhaps even warmer for some parts of Nebraska. Temps in the low to mid 90s. With that, some partly sunny conditions. In the evening, though, another chance for storms.
0: Michael, thanks. We'll check back with him later for a longer version of the forecast. For the time being, we're getting into the top stories from around Nebraska. A Loup City man has died after being hit while out riding a bicycle yesterday. Jen Markham was riding southwest of Loup City near the Highway 5892 South Junction when he was hit by a passing pickup at around 10 a.m., according to the Sherman County Sheriff's Office. Authorities say when first responders arrived, Markham was found in the south ditch and was taken to a Kearney hospital, where he was pronounced deceased. 21-year-old Jacob Kuzak was driving the pickup, according to law enforcement, and the Sherman County Sheriff's Office says this investigation is being assisted by the Nebraska State Patrol. The state of Nebraska filing a motion for a continuance following a mistrial in a child abuse case. The deputy Adams County attorney requesting a continuation from today's hearing because they were unable to attend, according to court records. 24-year-old Jade Essink was charged with committing child abuse, negligently resulting in injury, a Class 3A felony, and went to court. Following the jury deliberations, the panel said they were unable to come to a unanimous verdict either way, and it was ruled a mistrial. Essink was in charge of a child in December of 2024 when a boy less than 1 year old was badly injured, with accounts varying of what happened. A Kearney man charged with shooting a gun and terroristic threats has pleaded no contest to amended charges in Buffalo County District Court. 30-year-old Jordan Ingraham had been charged with unlawful discharge of a firearm, terroristic threats, and use of a firearm to commit a felony. Last week, Ingraham entered a plea agreement, pleading no contest to amended charges. The discharge of a

0: firearm charge was changed to an attempt of a Class 2A felony, and the third count was dismissed by the court. A sentencing date has been scheduled for August 20th. Ingraham is accused of using a handgun and threatening two individuals with violence with the intent to terrorize them. One or more people using the holiday weekend as cover to swipe a pair of lawnmowers in Grand Island. The Tractor Supply Company, located on Highway 281 and 13th Street, telling authorities someone broke through a gated area outside the store at around 1 a.m. Friday, according to the Grand Island Police Department. Authorities say two lawnmowers with a value of more than $10,000 combined were taken from the property. At those price points, we're talking riding mowers with a wide deck. GIPD was only able to file a report thus far, and they're asking anyone with information or surveillance video to reach out to them. Anyone seen driving with a trailer and lawnmowers early Friday morning would be of interest. An alleged assault and kidnapping attempt happening last night in Grand Island. While details remain limited, a man says he and his son were walking at Eagle Scout Lake at around 9:45 p.m. when a suspect emerged from under a bridge, according to the Grand Island Police Department. The father alleges he was punched in the face and the suspect tried to grab the three-year-old's leg. Our news partners at KSMB report dad alleges he was able to pull his child away and the suspect took off.
1: Retreating is obviously a great option to separate yourself from the person and create that distance. If that can't be done, obviously, then you need to do what you need to protect yourself and your family.
0: The father telling police he was unable to recall many details about what the suspect was wearing or where he was going. He called 911 as soon as he got to his phone, which was not with him at the time of the alleged assault. Camp 74 is enlisted for the next 5.5 months in Grand Island. This is only the starting point for these individuals because they're not a bona fide trooper until they complete a grueling course. 13 recruits will devote hundreds of hours in the classroom, along with a variety of scenario-based training at the Law Enforcement Center, well into December.
2: Now they're here, and this is where we truly start that test of can they tackle the challenges that are in front of them? Can they obtain those knowledge, skills, and abilities, all those things that they need to be successful? This is where it starts, and it starts today.
3: My dad is in the state patrol, so I've kind of been surrounded by that my entire life, and I just think it's a really honorable career, and just decided if I wanted to pursue law enforcement, I wanted to go for the state patrol.
0: Sada Stopak also knows a thing or two about endurance. She was part of a team state champion cross-country performance back-to-back years in 2019 and 2020, followed up with a career running for UNK. This class is expected to graduate on December 18th with a ceremony at the Nebraska State Capitol Building.
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0: A garage and a vehicle fire could have ended up much worse last night. Hastings Fire and Rescue responding to the structure fire around 6:20 on the west side of town. According to a city news release, the family and their pets were home at the time and got out

0: safely. It took around 10 minutes to get the fire under control. The release says the garage suffered heavy damage and an SUV was also damaged. Fire personnel are crediting a fire-rated wall for limiting damage to the home. The cause of the fire is under investigation. Rural firefighters were sent to a fire in a scrap metal area south of Beatrice yesterday afternoon. Beatrice rural firefighters responding to the scene just after 6 in the evening near U.S. Highway 77 and Oak Road off the east side of the highway. Black smoke was observed coming from the property when firefighters got to the scene. Southeast Communications radio traffic with the rural fire chief indicated the blaze was in an old hay rack and contents at the northeast corner of the property in a thick grove of trees. A house at the location is currently vacant. The fire was 5 miles south of Beatrice. The cause not immediately known, and the fire was out in less than 30 minutes. Fire units and personnel leaving just before 7 p.m. Central. The Log Road fire burning near Crawford and Harrison is now 100% contained after scorching over 1,500 acres, according to watch duty. Fire officials say the lightning-caused fire was first reported Monday, June 29th, about 13 miles northeast of Harrison. Crews from across the region responding, including more than 30 Nebraska Army and Air National Guard soldiers and airmen who assisted firefighters on the ground. Chinook and Black Hawk helicopters also supporting suppression efforts, dropping thousands of gallons of water from the air. A Type 3 incident management team assigned by the state of Nebraska taking over operations last week before returning management to local volunteer fire departments on July 4th. No injuries or building damage was reported. A new program has been launched by the Nebraska Grazing Land Coalition looking to help producers impacted by the wildfires. NGLC is providing free one-on-one consultations with ranchers, giving them options on recovery for their pastures. From decisions on forage availability or stocking to long-term ranch resilience strategies, it's open and available to producers who could use some guidance. Someone from NGLC will even come to your property to provide recommendations as part of the pilot program. Not only will those initial ideas and tips be available, the program will be there through several steps during the recovery process. If there are too many ranchers who do ask for help, preference will be given to the less experienced ranchers. Reach out to the Nebraska Grazing Lands Coalition for more information. Half a century after it was buried, one piece of Gibbon's history seeing daylight again this weekend. The Gibbon Heritage Center opening a time capsule yesterday after it spent 50 years underground. Visitors looking through newspapers, letters, magazines, and other keepsakes, capturing life in Gibbon during the mid-70s.
1: Back in 1976, the senior citizens of Gibbon, under the auspices of Eleanor Graves, put together this time capsule and buried it on the 11th of July, 1976, and it's literally cast in stone that we would open it in 2026, so here we are.
0: The Heritage Center will display the capsule's contents throughout the summer while board members work with Gibbon students to choose new items for the next collection. They plan to rebury the capsule this fall and open it again in 2076. More than 6 months after the Tyson plant closure in Lexington, state officials are continuing efforts to help former employees find work. The Nebraska Department of Labor is hosting a rapid response event next week for workers affected by layoffs. The Rapid Response Layoff Services event takes place at Central Community College's Lexington campus. The event is designed to connect laid-off workers with job search assistance, information about health coverage, and training programs available in the region. A couple of days after America's 250th Jubilee, and the Red, White, and Blue Party continues, the city of Lexington adding multiple pallets of bricks to the town's Veterans Pavilion, including names, branch, rank, and wars they served in. The bricks are hung on the wall, located at the Kirkpatrick Memorial Park on the west side of town, created in 2023 and has been adding bricks ever since. The process to have your veteran added is as simple as going to thecityoflex.com and search Veterans Memorial Pavilion. A $100 donation gets a brick in the name of a veteran, while the city does the same to add one from a list of area cemeteries for vets who have yet to be enshrined.
2: 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Got a great shot of a spectacular sunrise or sunset? How about an impressive look at a Nebraska thunderstorm? We want to

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9: A look at today's highs in your AccuWeather NCN forecast. 92 in Hardington, 95 in Valentine. How about a good old 99 out west there in Scotts Bluff, Capital City, 92, 89 in Omaha today. Overnight, all temperatures dipping to 70 degrees or lower, so a nice cool down overnight compared to these skyrocketing temps we're experiencing during the day. Here's a look at the radar leading up to about the mid-evening hours. You could see the storms building in north-central Nebraska, then popping up in the panhandle. Some of those storms severe. Expect that to continue throughout the night, but not into the morning hours. Looking at tomorrow, or rather tonight's conditions, that's reflected there, seeing the precipitation, possible storms in north-central Nebraska. Now here's tomorrow where it is going to get to the 90s across all of Nebraska, might even touch 98 degrees in Imperial, 97 in Chadron, 98 in Valentine, a scorcher. Sun going to be shining much of the day, but there could be some storm clouds that roll in the evening and late night hours. Later, it gets the storms are more likely in northeast Nebraska. Out west, it'll happen a little bit earlier. That's a look at your AccuWeather forecast.
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0: Drivers in a northeast Nebraska city may need to use an alternate route this week as crews install a new River Point District Gateway sign in Norfolk. Crews beginning work today on the new gateway sign in the downtown area. Norfolk Avenue between 8th and 9th Streets will be closed from 7 until 5 tomorrow, then continuously from 7 a.m. Wednesday until 5 p.m. Thursday. Friday's closure will run from 7 a.m. until 10 at night. Drivers are encouraged to use alternate routes. The sign is designed to welcome folks, both residents and visitors, to downtown Norfolk. An investigation is underway after authorities say a child was struck by a drone during Boomfest. The Madison County Sheriff's Office says the juvenile was hit by the drone during the Boomfest fireworks show. Authorities say they've identified the pilot, who they say is cooperating with the investigation. They have not identified the person flying the drone, nor updated the current condition of the juvenile. Sheriff's officials say the findings of their investigation will be forwarded to the FAA. They're also reminding anyone planning on flying drones near public events to contact local law enforcement ahead of time. An idea years in the making becoming reality at Norfolk's Skyview Lake over the weekend. Community leaders dedicating the new Freedom Point Memorial on the 4th of July as part of the city's annual Boom Fest event, which is put on by Big Bang Boom. The organization's president, Don Wisniewski, spearheading a $250,000 fundraising drive to finance the project. The centerpiece of the memorial is a 30 by 60 foot American flag displayed on a 120 plus foot flagpole.
1: Projects like this are never accomplished by one person. 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
0: Representative Mike Flood coordinating the flyover by the 55th Wing out of Offutt Air Force Base. Beyond the enormous flag and flagpole, the memorial includes special landscaping, commemorative bricks, benches, an eagle statue, engravings for each of the military's branches even. 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You can watch the full dedication ceremony on the News Channel Nebraska Facebook page.
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5: Another hot July day in Nebraska, 99 in Scotts Bluff Lookout, 95 in Valentine, 89 in Broken Bow, 92 in the capital city. Overnight, temperatures dropping to 70 degrees or lower, a nice good cool down. Take the dog for a walk at night. You have some comfortable temperatures there in the 60s. Don't get used to them, certainly not over this coming weekend. Here's a look at the satellite radar here from News Channel Nebraska and AccuWeather. You can see storms building earlier this evening, really getting pretty severe in the Nebraska Panhandle. This is a radar that went up to about 7 p.m. North central Nebraska first, then the Panhandle gets it. Not the only part of the country seeing some precipitation and severe weather here this evening. Looking at the conditions in the overnight hours, expect those storms to move towards central and north central Nebraska. Ainsworth, O'Neill, North Platte could see some rain, could see some storms. The concern with the storms, damaging wind and large hail. Not thinking tornadoes tonight. The main threats, large hail and damaging wind gusts. The rest of the state safe for tonight and tomorrow morning, but not safe from the heat. Everywhere going to be in the 90s tomorrow, from Columbus at 91 to McCook at 94 and Chadron at 97 degrees. Of course, those heat index values going to be even higher. These are just the temperatures. It has been humid, going to remain humid in the eastern part of the state tomorrow. Sun going to shine much of the day, but in the afternoon and evening hours into the nighttime hours, expect to see some storms come through the northern reaches of Nebraska, earlier out in Scotts Bluff and Chadron, later out towards O'Neill, Hardington, and Norfolk. The thunderstorm chances Tuesday night, better chances Wednesday night, though, and into Thursday for northeast Nebraska. Speaking of northeast Nebraska, there's that thunderstorm icon for Wednesday. High of 91, low of 67. Chance for storms pretty good, at least this far out. Keep an eye on those temps towards the weekend, back into the 90s and possibly 100 on Monday. For southeast Nebraska, they might see some of those storms on Wednesday on a hot 96-degree day. Temps back to a more seasonable level on Thursday and Friday. In central Nebraska, a warm on the horizon. Saturday, Sunday, Monday, 90 degrees plus, perhaps 100 and sunny on Monday, but nothing like northwest Nebraska, where triple digits are on the horizon. Expect those warm temps to be coming in the Chadron area and in the southwest part of the state. More of the same, possible showers on Wednesday and Thursday.
6: It's a sight sure to catch your eye. Hundreds of t-shirts hanging throughout a small Sandhills park. More than 1,300 people from across the country are part of a unique art project in Rushville. As NCN's Casey Wannenberg shows us, it's bringing history to life one word at a time.
7: They look creative.
8: 1,332 t-shirts, each one featuring a single word from the Declaration of Independence.
7: I'm trying to draw a bald eagle.
8: And 8-year-old Evelyn Hutt

0: is getting a chance to participate in this unique project.
1: Because it represents freedom for America.
0: Hutz's design will be placed on a shirt that she can wear during an upcoming event in Rushville, Nebraska.
1: It's pretty hard.
0: Where every word of the Declaration will be displayed on shirts across the town's park.
2: We got people from all 50 states and all six territories to sign one of the 1,332 words of the Declaration.
0: Mel Ziegler is the director and founder of the Sand Hills Institute and is organizing this project called Self-Evident.
2: And the reason why it's called Self-Evident is because, you know, it says we hold these truths to be self-evident, but there are some things about that all men are created equal, but then there might be questions about, well, in the days of Jefferson and Washington and Adams and all those people, was everyone created equal? I mean, so I think we've come a long way, and we have to sort of readdress those issues and talk about those issues. And so it's meant to really develop a conversation around the Declaration and what it means to us 250 years later.
0: Each participant will receive two shirts, one to be displayed during the August 2nd event in Rushville and another to keep.
2: And then we're asking all the participants to photograph themselves wearing the t-shirt somewhere around, you know, where they work, at home, in the landscape, but hopefully photographing them throughout the year.
3: Later this year, they also hope to project all of the t-shirts that were collected from across the country onto this grain elevator in Rushville.
4: It brings us together as a community, as well as bringing others to our community. And with all of these t-shirts coming from all over the United States, it's just so exciting to see that they're coming to our little town.
5: So the bell means liberty, right?
0: The project also includes hands-on events.
1: Liberty throughout all the land.
0: Like this one where kids like Evelyn not only designed their shirts, but learned about symbols of freedom, like the Liberty Bell.
1: It cracked once and then it cracked, they repaired it. It cracked twice, they repaired it, and then it cracked the third time. They couldn't repair it because I learned today that there was too many little cracks.
5: We really want to hone in on what's your own personal American symbol? Like, what resonates with you? Because someone might resonate more with the Liberty Bell or more with the Statue of Liberty, or even one that we didn't talk about, like, I mean, it could be the cross.
0: Rebecca Arp is the program coordinator for the Sand Hills Institute.
5: An image or an object can represent a larger idea. Just plays into so much of your life.
0: Arp says getting young people involved lets them help sketch their own ideas about America's future.
5: Kids are the future of this country. And so I think it's important because they will have power in what the country becomes.
0: Meanwhile, Evelyn made a last-minute change to her design.
1: I was trying to draw a bald eagle. It looks more like a pigeon.
0: Switching from an eagle to the Liberty Bell.
6: Because you're in the bird family.
1: With long wings and no head.
0: Regardless of what she's drawing.
1: Oh my gosh, this looks like a hat.
0: Evelyn learned about the nation's history, including her new favorite freedom symbol.
1: Thankfully, there's guards around the glass, so people wouldn't just grab a hammer or something. Con, con, con, con.
0: A project built on words that have brought Americans together for 250 years, now being reimagined in a whole new way. In Rushville, Casey Wunnenberg, News Channel, Nebraska.
7: The heat sticking around all weekend and bringing us into the start of year 251. If there was a week to get out and golf, Kearney Country Club, or your course of choice, this is it. Michael Shively joins us once again this hour with 80s and 90s. Whether it's temperature or scores remains up to you.
8: Let's look at your high temperatures for a hot Monday in July, nearly 100 out west in Scotts Bluff, 93 in North Platte, 91 in Kearney, 90 in Norfolk today. Overnight, temps are going to drop to 70 or lower across the entire Cornhusker state, warmest in Omaha and Hardington, a little bit cooler in southwest Nebraska, but a nice overnight cool down. With that comes some precipitation, storming this evening in the Nebraska Panhandle and the north central part of the state. Some cloud cover perhaps in some other areas. Going to be warm again tomorrow, perhaps even warmer for some parts of Nebraska. temps in the low to mid 90s. With that, some partly sunny conditions. In the evening, though, another chance for storms.
7: Michael, thanks. And he's coming back in less than 10 minutes for another round with Mother Nature right here on News Channel Nebraska. City of McCook will get a big boost in their plans of cleaning up most of a full city block. The former St. Catherine's of Siena Hospital in the north central part of town is a $500,000 recipient of a Brownfields grant from the Environmental Protection Agency. The hospital served southwest Nebraska and northwest Kansas for over 50 years before the community hospital was built on the northeast side of the city. It became multifamily housing for nearly 35 years before being closed in 2010. The city of McCook has purchased the land and requested the money to clean it up for several reasons. Among those listed include its location in a blighted area, the severity of asbestos and lead-based paint hazards, along with the building's structural decline after being vacant for more than 15 years. Nearly $10 million in losing lotto tickets is going back to Nebraska. As some chase dreams of becoming a millionaire through the lottery, the state lottery system continues to provide financial assistance to programs through their proceeds. The Nebraska Lottery says they have given over $4.2 million each to the Education Department and to the Nebraska Environmental Trust Fund. Nearly $1 million was donated to the Nebraska State Fair Support and Improvement Fund, plus close to $100,000 for the Compulsive Gamblers Assistance Fund. The breakdown for where the money goes and how much was passed by voters in Nebraska during the 2004 general election. An attempt to put another initiative on the general election ballot this November has come up a little short. A group known as Choose Life Now is seeking to secure the required number of signatures from each congressional district and county in Nebraska to enact a full abortion ban, according to reporting by the Nebraska Examiner. The Secretary of State telling the Examiner they did not meet the requirement before the deadline, which was Thursday, July 2nd. As it stands now, abortion is illegal in Nebraska unless it's during the first trimester, with a few exceptions in the case of rape, incest, or the mother's life being in danger. The Examiner reports this is the second time Choose Life Now has unsuccessfully tried to get enough signatures and submit them for a ballot initiative. Authorities say a teenager has been killed in an ATV crash over the weekend. It happened in a neighborhood a little over a mile west of Epley Airfield just before midnight Saturday. Omaha police say a 16-year-old boy was driving an ATV when it was hit by an eastbound car. The boy was thrown from the ATV and hospitalized, where he was later pronounced deceased. The driver of the car was uninjured. No word on any charges or citations related to the crash. The loss of a 19-year-old last week has authorities in eastern Nebraska urging water safety. Wyatt Bernal and someone else were kayaking when it tipped. Bernal drowned on Thursday at the Chalco Hills State Rec area, and his body wasn't recovered until Saturday morning. Now authorities are trying to educate people before they go out on the open water.
6: The biggest thing that we always do as far as education-wise is life jackets. I mean, that is basically the seatbelt to your car. It is a great life-saving measure in case of a catastrophe or a boating accident.
7: Rulin says some boaters will have life jackets on board, and they often stay in storage when on the water. Rulin also adds, all boaters should be wearing a life jacket regardless of skill level. A former high school basketball coach will be spending the next 8 to 10 years behind bars. 29-year-old Jonathan Sheerham had his sentencing continued until today, where he received prison time in the Nebraska Department of Corrections for the two counts he pleaded no contest to. Sheerham was convicted of having an inappropriate relationship with a student at High Plains Community School, which included at least 10 separate video files of the student at the time initial charges were brought forth by the state. Sheerham received another 3 years for sexual abuse by a school employee. It will be served at the same time as his 8 to 10 year sentence. The Alliance woman charged with the death of a child will have her first court appearance tomorrow. 27-year-old Alyssa Parkins is facing four felony counts in the death of a 9-month-old baby, according to court records. While there are only two documents visible ahead of her initial arraignment, Parkins is charged with a 1B felony for intentional child abuse resulting in death, and covering the mouth and nose of the child, causing serious bodily injury. The maximum sentence for a 1B felony is life.

0: in prison. She's being held on $1 million bond, 10%. Two people from South America were convicted in a sex trafficking ring running through Omaha before being busted up by authorities. 29-year-old Michelle Martinez-Gonzalez and 26-year-old Alfredo Zambrano Hurtado were each sentenced to prison for sex trafficking of a minor. The Omaha Police Department arrested the pair in January of last year after indications they were involved with two minor females and advertising them online for commercial sex and driving them. Martinez Gonzalez of Colombia received 17 and a half years plus a 5-year term of supervised release. Zambrano Hurtado, a Venezuelan, received 15 years in the federal prison system with another 5-year supervised release. The U.S. District Attorney says both individuals came to the country illegally in 2022. An Eastern Nebraska sheriff pleaded guilty to wire fraud in U.S. District Court. Sheriff Dustin Weitzel was leading the Dodge County Sheriff's Office after being elected to the post in 2023. As all members of DCSO were required, Weitzel was a member of the Dodge County Fraternal Order of Police Lodge 17. He served as the treasurer from 2018 until he was elected as sheriff. During his time as treasurer, he was the only one with access to the accounts of FOP 17, and he wired $45,500 to his personal accounts to protect from overdraft fees, according to the district attorney. Officials say he returned $40,750 to the account with an outstanding debt of around $4,800. As part of the plea agreement, Weitzel will forego his law enforcement certification before his October 1st sentencing and says he will no longer work in law enforcement. The former executive director of the Valentine Chamber of Commerce will spend time in jail after being convicted of disturbing the peace. Cherry County Judge James Orr found 62-year-old Bruce Anderson guilty of the Class 3 misdemeanor in a bench trial today. He sentenced Anderson to 8 days in jail with credit for 3 days already served. Back in February, authorities accused Anderson of attempting to enter another person's parked vehicle and providing an officer with a false name and address. According to an arrest affidavit, Anderson also told the officer he had used meth in the previous weeks and months. The chamber's board of directors hired Anderson in late April. The board fired him 10 days later after NCN published a story detailing his criminal case and the resignations of 3 board members. Representative Mike Flood hosting a town hall tomorrow night at Bellevue West High School. The event runs from 5 until 6 p.m. with doors opening at 4:15. It is open to the public with a clear bag policy in effect. Signs, backpacks, and large bags will not be allowed. If you can't make it out to Bell West, you can watch the town hall live on News Channel Nebraska and all of our digital platforms. Michael's coming up next on NCN with another version of the forecast for all portions of Nebraska.
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3: Look at today's highs in your AccuWeather NCN forecast. 92 in Hardington, 95 in Valentine. How about a good old 99 out west there in Scottsbluff, Capital City, 92, 89 in Omaha today. Overnight, all temperatures dipping to 70 degrees or lower, so a nice cool down overnight compared to these skyrocketing temps we're experiencing during the day. Here's a look at the radar leading up to about the mid-evening hours. You could see the storms building in north-central Nebraska, then popping up in the panhandle. Some of those storms severe. Expect that to continue throughout the night, but not into the morning hours. Looking at tomorrow, or rather tonight's conditions, that's reflected there, seeing the precipitation, possible storms in north central Nebraska. Now here's tomorrow where it is going to get to the 90s across all of Nebraska, might even touch 98 degrees in Imperial, 97 in Chadron, 98 in Valentine, a scorcher. Sun going to be shining much of the day, but there could be some storm clouds that roll in the evening and late night hours. Later it gets, the storms are more likely in northeast Nebraska. Out west, it'll happen a little bit earlier. That's a look at your AccuWeather forecast.
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10: We're talking more about the opportunities of exporting our proteins, especially to our neighbors to the south. 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John Heiner is a Senior Vice President of Industry Relations with the U.S. Meat Export Federation.
11: There's an item that is primarily undervalued. 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So Japan's always been a key buyer for U.S. pork loin, but we've expanded that appetite for loins into markets like Mexico, into markets like Colombia and Central America. So as you educate potential buyers in food service industries around the world, they understand how to utilize the pork loin, the value it brings to consumers, and ultimately it's a safe and wholesome product.
12: Mexico is still a very hot spot, and they continue, John, to want more American pork.
11: Yeah, Mexico, who would ever thought that, for years and years we've been told, well, it might be a mature market, but we continue to set record exports into Mexico. You know, close to 50% of our hams are being exported right now. Mexico's the number one buyer of those hams. It's such a critical market to the United States pork industry, and they've been such a great trading partner. We can never take them for granted. Certainly the location, the chilled product going in to Mexico is so important to us. You look at the exports in general, $67 to the pork industry per market hog. Mexico's a key part of that.
10: I'm Susan Littlefield reporting.
2: Sun Construction in Laurel.
0: It's a question some parents ask. How much screen time is too much? Balancing the right amount is tricky, especially when technology is an integral part of everyday life. A technology camp shares tips with students and parents about reshaping how we think about technology.
13: At Camp URJ, 6 Point SciTech Academy in Massachusetts, campers are busy learning coding, 3D printing, robotics, and how to incorporate technology into music and art.
14: There's no part of life currently that is not impacted by the
7: the digital tools that we're using.
13: Jamie Dale Maladine has been teaching technology and education for more than 15 years. She also has a master's degree in video gaming.
7: So it's really more about how can we be our best selves through the tools that we know and love. So it's really

0: about playing around with technology and different science concepts and figuring out how we can use that to make the world a better place.
1: Statistics show teens are spending more time in front of screens as technology becomes more integrated in their lives, and that can negatively impact their mental and physical health. The nonprofit Common Sense Media surveyed a group of teens from 2015 to 2021 between age 13 to 18 and found they averaged 8 hours and 39 minutes of screen time per day.
0: Young people are engaging with technology at a younger and younger age, and so being able to think critically, not just about what they're using, but how it's made.
1: Maladine says parents should be engaging with their children about the technology they're using. If they're into video gaming, she suggests asking them questions about the game, how it's made, who they're talking to online.
0: I think there's also an increasing need for people to be able to learn things without being assessed through any other lens than are you having a good time.
1: Maladine says the skills they learn at her camp can translate to multiple fields. She says former campers have gone on to land jobs in the film industry, medical field, and aerospace engineering. For Consumer Watch, I'm Jen Sullivan.
2: A weekend of fireworks, friends, and family as a way of throwing off the normal routine and getting back to a normal sleep schedule can be tough. It's even more difficult when something like the U.S.-Belgium Men are playing tonight, and the Americans are rooting for the pride of a country. Is staying up a little later worth it for tomorrow? Probably as a one-off. Doing it every night could become a problem. As experts say, getting those Z's is a critical part of health year-round.
3: The days are longer, the nights packed with summer fun, and if your sleep is out of whack, you're not alone.
4: Your body can go back to a natural circadian rhythm. It helps, though, if you prepare a little bit.
3: Sleep medicine Dr. Chafin Hart with National Jewish Health says having a regular sleep schedule is just as important, if not more critical, than the amount of Z's achieved at night.
4: Not only do people feel better if they have a regular schedule, but we also think this decreases their chances of cardiovascular events later in life, and dementia.
3: Hart says if you're planning to be up later than normal, try sleep banking. Take a nap no longer than 30 minutes in the early afternoon and avoid late heavy meals and alcohol, which can both impact sleep. She says limiting caffeine use is also important. Avoid it after midday.
4: The caffeine might help you stay up late, but you'll still feel more tired the next day.
3: You may have a hard time falling asleep if you've just done something exciting, so Hart says before turning in, decompress a bit, take time to relax the brain and body before trying to go to sleep, and even if you're tired, she says the best thing you can do is wake up within 30 minutes of the time you normally do. It can help keep your brain's sleep schedule on track. Finally, if you're losing sleep this summer, don't stress about it.
4: Don't worry if you have a night or two where you don't get enough sleep. You'll make up for it. It will be okay, and you'll get back on track.
3: For Health Minute, I'm Mandy Gaither.
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6: Another hot July day in Nebraska, 99 in Scotts Bluff Lookout, 95 in Valentine, 89 in Broken Bow, 92 in the capital city. Overnight, temperatures dropping to 70 degrees or lower. A nice, good cool down. Take the dog for a walk at night. Have some comfortable temperatures there in the 60s. Don't get used to them, certainly not over this coming weekend. Here's a look at the satellite radar here from News Channel Nebraska and AccuWeather. You can see storms building earlier this evening. Really getting pretty severe in the Nebraska Panhandle. This is a radar that went up to about 7 p.m. North central Nebraska first, then the panhandle gets it. Not the only part of the country seeing some precipitation and severe weather here this evening. Looking at the conditions in the overnight hours, expect those storms to move towards central and north central Nebraska. Ainsworth, O'Neill, North Platte could see some rain, could see some storms. The concern with the storms, damaging wind and large hail. Not thinking tornadoes tonight. The main threats, large hail and damaging wind gusts. The rest of the state safe for tonight and tomorrow morning, but not safe from the heat. Everywhere going to be in the 90s tomorrow, from Columbus at 91 to McCook at 94 and Chadron at 97 degrees. Of course, those heat index values going to be even higher. The

0: These are just the temperatures. It has been humid, going to remain humid in the eastern part of the state tomorrow. Sun going to shine much of the day, but in the afternoon and evening hours into the nighttime hours, expect to see some storms come through the northern reaches of Nebraska. Earlier out in Scottsbluff and Chadron, later out towards O'Neill, Hardington, and Norfolk. The thunderstorm chances Tuesday night, better chances Wednesday night, though, and into Thursday for northeast Nebraska. Speaking of northeast Nebraska, there's that thunderstorm icon for Wednesday. High of 91, low of 67. Chance for storms pretty good, at least this far out. Keep an eye on those temps towards the weekend, back into the 90s and possibly 100 on Monday. For southeast Nebraska, they might see some of those storms on Wednesday on a hot 96 degree day. Temps back to a more seasonable level on Thursday and Friday. In central Nebraska, a warm on the horizon. Saturday, Sunday, Monday, 90 degrees plus, perhaps 100 and sunny on Monday, but nothing like northwest Nebraska, where triple digits are on the horizon. Expect those warm temps to be coming in the Chadron area and in the southwest part of the state. More of the same, possible showers on Wednesday and Thursday.
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Young Nebraska athletes will soon be featured in a video produced by a popular YouTuber, and one might be the winner of a massive prize. Donald De La Haye is known as Destroying Online. He's a former college and pro kicker, growing his YouTube following to more than 6.5 million subscribers through football-related videos. Lincoln nonprofit, The Honesty Project,

0: Cupcake de la Haye to the capital city for a competition yesterday hosted at Speedway Village.
1: The Honesty Project has brought Destroying in for a football competition here at Speedway Sport Complex. We're with Team 402. We're the nonprofit operator of this space. So we operate the field house, the indoor soccer fields, all the outdoor fields. And so we're helping them out by hosting it.
0: Players were working on drills, and then 16 wide receivers and 16 defensive backs were chosen for one-on-one competitions. The YouTuber pledging to give $10,000 to the top competitor. Thanks for making NCN your choice for coverage of local stories mattering to you. From Norfolk to Valentine, Sydney to towns in the southeast, and right here in the Tri-Cities, we are News Channel Nebraska. Here for Nebraska. 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
2: The Cornhusker State Games begin this week, and News Channel Nebraska will be televising all of the opening night festivities live. 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

0: Thanks for joining us on News Channel Nebraska. Coming up this hour on NCN, spending 50 years hidden from the light, and the time capsule resurfaces in central Nebraska this weekend as part of celebrations throughout the state. A new batch of veterans who served for the U.S. Armed Forces having their names, branch, and wars they were fighting for in the name of the red, white, and blue being hung at a central Nebraska memorial. A high-flying show in northeast Nebraska catching those to get video of the Big Bang Boom event. In the process, a child was injured, and authorities are sharing details. A structure in southwest Nebraska standing empty for more than a decade and a half could be coming down soon. The city was approved a brownfields grant in the amount of $500,000. 90s for the highs in the Tri-Cities today, likely tomorrow, and maybe even on Wednesday. Michael Shively joins us for the first time this hour with a much better look at the upcoming calendar of weather.
1: Let's look at your high temperatures for a hot Monday in July. Nearly 100 out west in Scotts Bluff, 93 in North Platte, 91 in Kearney, 90 in Norfolk today. Overnight, temps are going to drop to 70 or lower across the entire Cornhusker state. Warmest in Omaha and Hardington. A little bit cooler in southwest Nebraska, but a nice overnight cool down. With that comes some precipitation. Storming this evening in the Nebraska Panhandle and the north central part of the state. Some cloud cover perhaps in some other areas. Going to be warm again tomorrow, perhaps even warmer for some parts of Nebraska. Temps in the low to mid 90s. With that, some partly sunny conditions. In the evening, though, another chance for storms.
0: Michael, thanks. We'll check back with him later for a longer version of the forecast. For the time being, we're getting into the top stories from around Nebraska. A Loup City man has died after being hit while out riding a bicycle yesterday. Jan Markham was riding southwest of Loup City near the Highway 5892 South Junction when he was hit by a passing pickup at around 10 a.m., according to the Sherman County Sheriff's Office. Authorities say when first responders arrived, Markham was found in the South Ditch and was taken to a Kearney hospital, where he was pronounced deceased. 21-year-old Jacob Kuzak was driving the pickup, according to law enforcement, and the Sherman County Sheriff's Office says this investigation is being assisted by the Nebraska State Patrol. The state of Nebraska filing a motion for a continuance following a mistrial in a child abuse case. The deputy Adams County attorney requesting a continuation from today's hearing because they were unable to attend, according to court records. 24-year-old Jade Essink was charged with committing child abuse, negligently resulting in injury, a Class 3A felony, and went to court. Following the jury deliberations, the panel said they were unable to come to a unanimous verdict either way, and it was ruled a mistrial. Essink was in charge of a child in December of 2024 when a boy less than 1 year old was badly injured, with accounts varying of what happened. A Kearney man charged with shooting a gun and terroristic threats has pleaded no contest to amended charges in Buffalo County District Court. 30-year-old Jordan Ingraham had been charged with unlawful discharge of a firearm, terroristic threats, and use of a firearm to commit a felony. Last week, Ingraham entered a plea agreement pleading no contest to amended charges. The discharge of a firearm charge was changed to an attempt of a Class 2A felony, and the third count was dismissed by the court. A sentencing date has been scheduled for August 20th. Ingraham is accused of using a handgun and threatening two individuals with violence with the intent to terrorize them. One or more people using the holiday weekend as cover to swipe a pair of lawnmowers in Grand Island. The Tractor Supply Company, located on Highway 281 and 13th Street, telling authorities someone broke through a gated area outside the store at around 1 a.m. Friday, according to the Grand Island Police Department. Authorities say two lawnmowers with a value of more than $10,000 combined were taken from the property. At those price points, we're talking riding mowers with a wide deck. GIPD was only able to file a report thus far, and they're asking anyone with information or surveillance video to reach out to them. Anyone seen driving with a trailer and lawnmowers early Friday morning would be of interest. An alleged assault and kidnapping attempt happening last night in Grand Island. While details remain limited, a man says he and his son were walking at Eagle Scout Lake at around 9:45 p.m. when a suspect emerged from under a bridge, according to the Grand Island Police Department. The father alleges he was punched in the face and the suspect tried to grab the 3-year-old's leg. Our news partners at KSMB report dad alleges he was able to pull his child away and the suspect took off.
2: Retreating is obviously a great option to separate yourself from the person and create that distance. If that can't be done, obviously, then you need to do what you need to protect yourself and your family.
0: The father telling police he was unable to recall many details about what the suspect was wearing or where he was going. He called 911 as soon as he got to his phone, which was not with him at the time of the alleged assault. Camp 74 is enlisted for the next 5.5 months in Grand Island. This is only the starting point for these individuals because they're not a bona fide trooper until they complete a grueling course. 13 recruits will devote hundreds of hours in the classroom, along with a variety of scenario-based training at the Law Enforcement Center well into December.
3: Now they're here, and this is where we truly start that test of can they tackle the challenges that are in front of them? Can they obtain those knowledge, skills, and abilities, all those things that they need to be successful? This is where it starts, and it starts today.
4: My dad is in the state patrol, so I've kind of been surrounded by that my entire life, and I just think it's a really honorable career and just decided if I wanted to pursue law enforcement, I wanted to go for the state patrol.
0: Sara Stopak also knows a thing or two about endurance. She was part of a team state champion cross-country performance back-to-back years in 2019 and 2020, followed up with a career running for UNK. This class is expected to graduate on December 18th with a ceremony at the Nebraska State Capitol Building.
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0: A garage and a vehicle fire could have ended up much worse last night. Hastings Fire and Rescue responding to the structure fire

0: around 6:20 on the west side of town. According to a City News release, the family and their pets were home at the time and got out safely. It took around 10 minutes to get the fire under control. The release says the garage suffered heavy damage and an SUV was also damaged. Fire personnel are crediting a fire-rated wall for limiting damage to the home. The cause of the fire is under investigation. Rural firefighters were sent to a fire in a scrap metal area south of Beatrice yesterday afternoon. Beatrice rural firefighters responding to the scene just after 6 in the evening near U.S. Highway 77 and Oak Road off the east side of the highway. Black smoke was observed coming from the property when firefighters got to the scene. Southeast Communications radio traffic with the rural fire chief indicated the blaze was in an old hay rack and contents at the northeast corner of the property in a thick grove of trees. A house at the location is currently vacant. The fire was 5 miles south of Beatrice. The cause not immediately known, and the fire was out in less than 30 minutes. Fire units and personnel leaving just before 7 p.m. Central. The Log Road fire burning near Crawford and Harrison is now 100% contained after scorching over 1,500 acres, according to watch duty. Fire officials say the lightning-caused fire was first reported Monday, June 29th, about 13 miles northeast of Harrison. Crews from across the region responding, including more than 30 Nebraska Army and Air National Guard soldiers and airmen who assisted firefighters on the ground. Chinook and Black Hawk helicopters also supporting suppression efforts, dropping thousands of gallons of water from the air. A Type 3 incident management team assigned by the state of Nebraska taking over operations last week before returning management to local volunteer fire departments on July 4th. No injuries or building damage was reported. A new program has been launched by the Nebraska Grazing Land Coalition looking to help producers impacted by the wildfires. NGLC is providing free one-on-one consultations with ranchers, giving them options on recovery for their pastures. From decisions on forage availability or stocking to long-term ranch resilience strategies, it's open and available to producers who could use some guidance. Someone from NGLC will even come to your property to provide recommendations as part of the pilot program. Not only will those initial ideas and tips be available, the program will be there through several steps during the recovery process. If there are too many ranchers who do ask for help, preference will be given to the less experienced ranchers. Reach out to the Nebraska Grazing Lands Coalition for more information. Half a century after it was buried, one piece of Gibbon's history seeing daylight again this weekend. The Gibbon Heritage Center opening a time capsule yesterday after it spent 50 years underground. Visitors looking through newspapers, letters, magazines, and other keepsakes, capturing life in Gibbon during the mid-70s.
1: Back in 1976, the senior citizens of Gibbon, under the auspices of Eleanor Graves, put together this time capsule and buried it on the 11th of July, 1976, and it's literally cast in stone that we are to open it in 2026, so here we are.
0: The Heritage Center will display the capsule's contents throughout the summer while board members work with Gibbon students to choose new items for the next collection. They plan to rebury the capsule this fall and open it again in 2076. More than 6 months after the Tyson plant closure in Lexington, state officials are continuing efforts to help former employees find work. The Nebraska Department of Labor is hosting a rapid response event next week for workers affected by layoffs. The Rapid Response Layoff Services event takes place at Central Community College's Lexington campus. The event is designed to connect laid-off workers with job search assistance, information about health coverage, and training programs available in the region. A couple of days after America's 250th Jubilee, and the Red, White, and Blue Party continues, the city of Lexington adding multiple pallets of bricks to the town's Veterans Pavilion, including names, branch, rank, and wars they served in. The bricks are hung on the wall, located at the Kirkpatrick Memorial Park on the west side of town, created in 2023, and has been adding bricks ever since. The process to have your veteran added is as simple as going to thecityoflex.com and search Veterans Memorial Pavilion. A $100 donation gets a brick in the name of a veteran, while the city does the same to add one from a list of area cemeteries for vets who have yet to be enshrined.
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10: A look at today's highs in your AccuWeather NCN forecast. 92 in Hardington, 95 in Valentine. How about a good old 99 out west there in Scottsbluff, Capital City, 92, 89 in Omaha today. Overnight, all temperatures dipping to 70 degrees or lower, so a nice cool down overnight compared to these skyrocketing temps we're experiencing during the day. Here's a look at the radar leading up to about the mid-evening hours. You could see the storms building in north-central Nebraska, then popping up in the panhandle. Some of those storms severe. Expect that to continue throughout the night, but not into the morning hours. Looking at tomorrow, or rather tonight's conditions, that's reflected there, seeing the precipitation, possible storms in north central Nebraska. Now here's tomorrow, where it is going to get to the 90s across all of Nebraska, might even touch 98 degrees in Imperial, 97 in Chadron, 98 in Valentine, a scorcher. Sun going to be shining much of the day, but there could be some storm clouds that roll in the evening and late night hours. Later it gets, the storms are more likely in northeast Nebraska. Out west, it'll happen a little bit earlier. That's a look at your AccuWeather forecast.
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3: 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Crews beginning work today on the new gateway sign in the downtown area. Norfolk Avenue between 8th and 9th Streets will be closed from 7 until 5 tomorrow, then continuously from 7 a.m. Wednesday until 5 p.m. Thursday. Friday's closure will run from 7 a.m. until 10 at night. Drivers are encouraged to use alternate routes. The sign is designed to welcome folks, both residents and visitors, to downtown Norfolk. An investigation is underway after authorities say a child was struck by a drone during Boomfest. The Madison County Sheriff's Office says the juvenile was hit by the drone during the Boomfest fireworks show. Authorities say they've identified the pilot, who they say is cooperating with the investigation. They have not identified the person flying the drone, nor updated the current condition of the juvenile. Sheriff's officials say the findings of their investigation will be forwarded to the FAA. They're also reminding anyone planning on flying drones near public events to contact local law enforcement ahead of time. An idea years in the making becoming reality at Norfolk's Skyview Lake over the weekend. Community leaders dedicating the new Freedom Point Memorial on the 4th of July as part of the city's annual Boomfest event, which is put on by Big Bang Boom. The organization's president, Don Wisniewski, spearheading a $250,000 fundraising drive to finance the project. The centerpiece of the memorial is a 30 by 60 foot American flag displayed on a 120 plus foot flagpole.
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5: Another hot July day in Nebraska, 99 in Scotts Bluff Lookout, 95 in Valentine, 89 in Broken Bow, 92 in the capital city. Overnight, temperatures dropping to 70 degrees or lower, a nice good cool down. Take the dog for a walk at night. You have some comfortable temperatures there in the 60s. Don't get used to them, certainly not over this coming weekend. Here's a look at the satellite radar here from News Channel Nebraska and AccuWeather. You can see storms building earlier this evening, really getting pretty severe in the Nebraska panhandle. This is a radar that went up to about 7 p.m. North central Nebraska first, then the panhandle gets it. Not the only part of the country seeing some precipitation and severe weather here this evening. Looking at the conditions in the overnight hours, expect those storms to move towards central and north central Nebraska. Ainsworth, O'Neill, North Platte could see some rain, could see some storms. The concern with the storms, damaging wind and large hail, not thinking tornadoes tonight. The main threats, large hail and damaging wind gusts. The rest of the state safe for tonight and tomorrow morning, but not safe from the heat. Everywhere going to be in the 90s tomorrow, from Columbus at 91 to McCook at 94 and Chadron at 97 degrees. Of course, those heat index values going to be even higher. These are just the temperatures. It has been humid, going to remain humid in the eastern part of the state tomorrow. Sun going to shine much of the day, but in the afternoon and evening hours into the nighttime hours, expect to see some storms come through the northern reaches of Nebraska, earlier out in Scotts Bluff and Chadron, later out towards O'Neill, Hardington, and Norfolk. The thunderstorm chances Tuesday night, better chances Wednesday night, though, and into Thursday for northeast Nebraska. Speaking of northeast Nebraska, there's that thunderstorm icon for Wednesday. High of 91, low of 67. Chance for storms pretty good, at least this far out. Keep an eye on those temps towards the weekend, back into the 90s and possibly 100 on Monday. For southeast Nebraska, they might see some of those storms on Wednesday on a hot 96 degree day. Temps back to a more seasonable level on Thursday and Friday. In central Nebraska, a warm on the horizon. Saturday, Sunday, Monday, 90 degrees plus, perhaps 100 and sunny on Monday, but nothing like northwest Nebraska, where triple digits are on the horizon. Expect those warm temps to be coming in the Chadron area and in the southwest part of the state. More of the same, possible showers on Wednesday and Thursday.
6: It's a sight sure to catch your eye. Hundreds of t-shirts hanging throughout a small Sandhills park. More than 1,300 people from across the country are part of a unique art project in Rushville. As NCN's Casey Wannenberg shows us, it's bringing history to life one word at a time.
7: They look creative.
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8: Each

0: Each one featuring a single word from the Declaration of Independence.
1: I am trying to draw a bald eagle.
0: And 8-year-old Evelyn Hutz is getting a chance to participate in this unique project.
1: Because it represents freedom for America.
0: Hutz's design will be placed on a shirt that she can wear during an upcoming event in Rushville, Nebraska.
1: It's pretty hard.
0: Where every word of the Declaration will be displayed on shirts across the town's park.
2: We got people from all 50 states and all 6 territories to sign one of the 1,332 words of the Declaration.
0: Mel Ziegler is the director and founder of the Sandhills Institute and is organizing this project called Self-Evident.
2: And the reason why it's called Self-Evident is because, you know, it says we hold these truths to be self-evident, but there are some things about that all men are created equal, but then there might be questions about, well, in the days of Jefferson and Washington and Adams and all those people, was everyone created equal? I mean, so I think we've come a long way, and we have to sort of readdress those issues and talk about those issues. And so it's meant to really develop a conversation around the Declaration and what it means to us 250 years later.
0: Each participant will receive 2 shirts, one to be displayed during the August 2nd event in Rushville and another to keep.
2: And then we're asking all the participants to photograph themselves wearing the t-shirt somewhere around, you know, where they work, at home, in the landscape, but hopefully photographing them throughout the year.
3: Later this year, they also hope to project all of the t-shirts that were collected from across the country onto this grain elevator in Rushville.
4: It brings us together as a community, as well as bringing others to our community. And with all of these t-shirts coming from all over the United States, it's just so exciting to see that they're coming to our little town.
5: So the bell means liberty, right?
0: The project also includes hands-on events.
1: Liberty throughout all the land.
0: Like this one where kids like Evelyn not only designed their shirts, but learned about symbols of freedom, like the Liberty Bell.
1: It cracked once and then it cracked. They repaired it. It cracked twice. They repaired it and then it cracked the third time. They couldn't repair it because I learned today that there's too many little cracks.
5: We really want to hone in on what's your own personal American symbol? Like what resonates with you? Because someone might resonate more with the Liberty Bell or more with the Statue of Liberty or even one that we didn't talk about. It could be the cross.
0: Rebecca Arp is the program coordinator for the Sandhills Institute.
5: An image or an object can represent a larger idea. Just plays into so much of your life.
0: Arp says getting young people involved lets them help sketch their own ideas about America's future.
5: Kids are the future of this country. And so I think it's important because they will have power in what the country becomes.
0: Meanwhile, Evelyn made a last-minute change to her design.
1: I was trying to draw a bald eagle. It looks more like a pigeon.
0: Switching from an eagle to the Liberty Bell.
6: Because you're in the bird family.
1: With long wings and no head.
0: Regardless of what she's drawing.
1: Oh my gosh, this looks like a hat.
0: Evelyn learned about the nation's history, including her new favorite freedom symbol.
1: Thankfully, there's guards around the glass, so people wouldn't just grab a hammer or something. Con, con, con, con.
0: A project built on words that have brought Americans together for 250 years, now being reimagined in a whole new way. In Rushville, Casey Wunnenberg, News Channel, Nebraska.
7: The heat sticking around all weekend and bringing us into the start of year 251. If there was a week to get out and golf, Kearney Country Club, or your course of choice, this is it. Michael Shively joins us once again this hour with 80s and 90s. Whether it's temperature or scores remains up to you.
8: Let's look at your high temperatures for a hot Monday in July, nearly 100 out west in Scotts Bluff, 93 in North Platte, 91 in Kearney, 90 in Norfolk today. Overnight, temps are going to drop to 70 or lower across the entire Cornhusker state, warmest in Omaha and Hardington, a little bit cooler in southwest Nebraska, but a nice overnight cool down. With that comes some precipitation, storming this evening in the Nebraska Panhandle and the north central part of the state, some cloud cover.

0: perhaps in some other areas. Going to be warm again tomorrow, perhaps even warmer for some parts of Nebraska. Temps in the low to mid 90s. With that, some partly sunny conditions. In the evening, though, another chance for storms.
1: Michael, thanks. And he's coming back in less than 10 minutes for another round with Mother Nature right here on News Channel Nebraska. The city of McCook will get a big boost in their plans of cleaning up most of a full city block. The former St. Catherine's of Siena Hospital in the north central part of town is a $500,000 recipient of a Brownfields grant from the Environmental Protection Agency. The hospital served southwest Nebraska and northwest Kansas for over 50 years before the community hospital was built on the northeast side of the city. It became multifamily housing for nearly 35 years before being closed in 2010. The city of McCook has purchased the land and requested the money to clean it up for several reasons. Among those listed include its location in a blighted area, the severity of asbestos and lead-based paint hazards, along with the building's structural decline after being vacant for more than 15 years. Nearly $10 million in losing lotto tickets is going back to Nebraska. As some chase dreams of becoming a millionaire through the lottery, the state lottery system continues to provide financial assistance to programs through their proceeds. The Nebraska Lottery says they have given over $4.2 million each to the Education Department and to the Nebraska Environmental Trust Fund. Nearly $1 million was donated to the Nebraska State Fair Support and Improvement Fund, plus close to $100,000 for the Compulsive Gamblers Assistance Fund. The breakdown for where the money goes and how much was passed by voters in Nebraska during the 2004 general election. An attempt to put another initiative on the general election ballot this November has come up a little short. A group known as Choose Life Now is seeking to secure the required number of signatures from each congressional district and county in Nebraska to enact a full abortion ban, according to reporting by the Nebraska Examiner. The Secretary of State telling the Examiner they did not meet the requirement before the deadline, which was Thursday, July 2nd. As it stands now, abortion is illegal in Nebraska unless it's during the first trimester, with a few exceptions in the case of rape, incest, or the mother's life being in danger. The Examiner reports this is the second time Choose Life Now has unsuccessfully tried to get enough signatures and submit them for a ballot initiative. Authorities say a teenager has been killed in an ATV crash over the weekend. It happened in a neighborhood a little over a mile west of Epley Airfield just before midnight Saturday. Omaha police say a 16-year-old boy was driving an ATV when it was hit by an eastbound car. The boy was thrown from the ATV and hospitalized, where he was later pronounced deceased. The driver of the car was uninjured. No word on any charges or citations related to the crash. The loss of a 19-year-old last week has authorities in eastern Nebraska urging water safety. Wyatt Bernal and someone else were kayaking when it tipped. Bernal drowned on Thursday at the Chalco Hills State Rec area, and his body wasn't recovered until Saturday morning. Now authorities are trying to educate people before they go out on the open water.
2: The biggest thing that we always do as far as education-wise is life jackets. I mean, that is basically the seatbelt to your car. It is a great life-saving measure in case of a catastrophe or a boating accident.
1: Ruland says some boaters will have life jackets on board, and they often stay in storage when on the water. Ruland also adds all boaters should be wearing a life jacket regardless of skill level. A former high school basketball coach will be spending the next 8 to 10 years behind bars. 29-year-old Jonathan Sheerham had his sentencing continued until today, where he received prison time in the Nebraska Department of Corrections for the two counts he pleaded no contest to. Sheerham was convicted of having an inappropriate relationship with a student at High Plains Community School, which included at least 10 separate video files of the student at the time initial charges were brought forth by the state. Sheerham received another 3 years for sexual abuse by a school employee. It will be served at the same time as his 8 to 10 year sentence. The Alliance woman charged with the death of a child will have her first court appearance tomorrow. 27-year-old Alyssa Parkins is facing four felony counts in the death of a 9-month-old baby, according to court records. While there are only two documents visible ahead of her initial arraignment, Parkins is charged with a 1B felony for intentional child abuse,

0: resulting in death, and covering the mouth and nose of the child, causing serious bodily injury. The maximum sentence for a 1B felony is life in prison. She's being held on $1 million bond, 10%. Two people from South America were convicted in a sex trafficking ring running through Omaha before being busted up by authorities. 29-year-old Michelle Martinez Gonzalez and 26-year-old Alfredo Zambrano Hurtado were each sentenced to prison for sex trafficking of a minor. The Omaha Police Department arrested the pair in January of last year after indications they were involved with two minor females and advertising them online for commercial sex and driving them. Martinez Gonzalez of Colombia received 17 and a half years plus a 5-year term of supervised release. Zambrano Hurtado, a Venezuelan, received 15 years in the federal prison system with another 5-year supervised release. The U.S. District Attorney says both individuals came to the country illegally in 2022. An Eastern Nebraska sheriff pleaded guilty to wire fraud in U.S. District Court. Sheriff Dustin Weitzel was leading the Dodge County Sheriff's Office after being elected to the post in 2023. As all members of DCSO were required, Weitzel was a member of the Dodge County Fraternal Order of Police Lodge 17. He served as the treasurer from 2018 until he was elected as sheriff. During his time as treasurer, he was the only one with access to the accounts of FOP 17, and he wired $45,500 to his personal accounts to protect from overdraft fees, according to the district attorney. Officials say he returned $40,750 to the account with an outstanding debt of around $4,800. As part of the plea agreement, Weitzel will forego his law enforcement certification before his October 1st sentencing and says he will no longer work in law enforcement. The former executive director of the Valentine Chamber of Commerce will spend time in jail after being convicted of disturbing the peace. Cherry County Judge James Orr found 62-year-old Bruce Anderson guilty of the Class 3 misdemeanor in a bench trial today. He sentenced Anderson to 8 days in jail with credit for 3 days, already served. Back in February, authorities accused Anderson of attempting to enter another person's parked vehicle and providing an officer with a false name and address. According to an arrest affidavit, Anderson also told the officer he had used meth in the previous weeks and months. The chamber's board of directors hired Anderson in late April. The board fired him 10 days later after NCN published a story detailing his criminal case and the resignations of 3 board members. Representative Mike Flood hosting a town hall tomorrow night at Bellevue West High School. The event runs from 5 until 6 p.m. with doors opening at 4:15. It is open to the public with a clear bag policy in effect. Signs, backpacks, and large bags will not be allowed. If you can't make it out to Bell West, you can watch the town hall live on News Channel Nebraska and all of our digital platforms. Michael's coming up next on NCN with another version of the forecast for all portions of Nebraska.
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2: Look at today's highs in your AccuWeather NCN forecast. 92 in Hardington, 95 in Valentine. How about a good old 99 out west there in Scottsbluff, capital city, 92, 89 in Omaha today. Overnight, all temperatures dipping to 70 degrees or lower, so a nice cool down overnight compared to these skyrocketing temps we're experiencing during the day. Here's a look at the radar leading up to about the mid-evening hours. You could see the storms building in north-central Nebraska, then popping up in the panhandle. Some of those storms severe. Expect that to continue throughout the night, but not into the morning hours. Looking at tomorrow, or rather tonight's conditions, that's reflected there, seeing the precipitation, possible storms in north-central Nebraska. Now here's tomorrow where it is going to get to the 90s across all of Nebraska, might even touch 98 degrees in Imperial, 97 in Chadron, 98 in Valentine, a scorcher. Sun going to be shining much of the day, but there could be some storm clouds that roll in the evening and late night hours. Later.

0: it gets, the storms are more likely in northeast Nebraska. Out west, it'll happen a little bit earlier. That's a look at your AccuWeather forecast.
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12: Or no?
13: It's a question some parents ask. How much screen time is too much? Balancing the right amount is tricky, especially when technology is an integral part of everyday life. A technology camp shares tips with students and parents about reshaping how we think about technology.
14: At Camp URJ, Six Point SciTech Academy in Massachusetts, campers are busy learning coding, 3D printing, robotics, and how to incorporate technology into music and art.
15: There's no part of life currently that is not impacted by the digital tools that we're using.
14: Jamie Dale Maladine has been teaching technology and education for more than 15 years. She also has a master's degree in video gaming.
15: So it's really more about how can we be our best selves through the tools that we know

0: and love. So it's really about playing around with technology and different science concepts and figuring out how we can use that to make the world a better place.
1: Statistics show teens are spending more time in front of screens as technology becomes more integrated in their lives, and that can negatively impact their mental and physical health. The nonprofit Common Sense Media surveyed a group of teens from 2015 to 2021 between age 13 to 18 and found they averaged 8 hours and 39 minutes of screen time per day.
0: Young people are engaging with technology at a younger and younger age, and so being able to think critically, not just about what they're using, but how it's made.
1: Maladine says parents should be engaging with their children about the technology they're using. If they're into video gaming, she suggests asking them questions about the game, how it's made, who they're talking to online.
0: I think there's also an increasing need for people to be able to learn things without being assessed through any other lens than are you having a good time.
1: Maladine says the skills they learn at her camp can translate to multiple fields. She says former campers have gone on to land jobs in the film industry, medical field, and aerospace engineering. For Consumer Watch, I'm Jen Sullivan.
2: A weekend of fireworks, friends, and family as a way of throwing off the normal routine and getting back to a normal sleep schedule can be tough. It's even more difficult when something like the U.S.-Belgium Men are playing tonight, and the Americans are rooting for the pride of a country. Is staying up a little later worth it for tomorrow? Probably as a one-off. Doing it every night could become a problem. As experts say, getting those Z's is a critical part of health year-round.
3: The days are longer, the nights packed with summer fun, and if your sleep is out of whack, you're not alone.
4: Your body can go back to a natural circadian rhythm. It helps, though, if you prepare a little bit.
3: Sleep medicine Dr. Chafin Hart with National Jewish Health says having a regular sleep schedule is just as important, if not more critical, than the amount of Z's achieved at night.
4: Not only do people feel better if they have a regular schedule, but we also think this decreases their chances of cardiovascular events later in life, and dementia.
3: Hart says if you're planning to be up later than normal, try sleep banking. Take a nap no longer than 30 minutes in the early afternoon and avoid late heavy meals and alcohol, which can both impact sleep. She says limiting caffeine use is also important. Avoid it after midday.
4: The caffeine might help you stay up late, but you'll still feel more tired the next day.
3: You may have a hard time falling asleep if you've just done something exciting, so Hart says before turning in, decompress a bit, take time to relax the brain and body before trying to go to sleep, and even if you're tired, she says the best thing you can do is wake up within 30 minutes of the time you normally do. It can help keep your brain's sleep schedule on track. Finally, if you're losing sleep this summer, don't stress about it.
4: Don't worry if you have a night or two where you don't get enough sleep. You'll make up for it. It will be okay, and you'll get back on track.
3: For Health Minute, I'm Mandy Gaither.
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6: July day in Nebraska, 99 in Scotts Bluff Lookout, 95 in Valentine, 89 in Broken Bow, 92 in the capital city. Overnight, temperatures dropping to 70 degrees or lower. A nice, good cool down. Take the dog for a walk at night. You have some comfortable temperatures there in the 60s. Don't get used to them. Certainly not over this coming weekend. Here's a look at the satellite radar here from News Channel Nebraska and AccuWeather. You can see storms building earlier this evening. Really getting pretty severe in the Nebraska Panhandle. This is a radar that went up to about 7 p.m. North central Nebraska first, then the panhandle gets it. Not the only part of the country seeing some precipitation and severe weather here this evening. Looking at the conditions in the overnight hours, expect those storms to move towards central and north central Nebraska. Ainsworth, O'Neill, North Platte could see some rain, could see some storms. The concern with the storms, damaging wind and large hail. Not thinking tornadoes tonight. The main threats, large hail and damaging wind gusts. The rest of the state safe for tonight and tomorrow morning, but not safe from the heat. Everywhere going to be in the 90s tomorrow, from Columbus at 91 to McCook at 94 and Chadron at 97 degrees. Of course, those heat index values going to be even higher.

0: These are just the temperatures. It has been humid, going to remain humid in the eastern part of the state tomorrow. Sun going to shine much of the day, but in the afternoon and evening hours into the nighttime hours, expect to see some storms come through the northern reaches of Nebraska. Earlier out in Scottsbluff and Chadron, later out towards O'Neill, Hardington, and Norfolk. The thunderstorm chances Tuesday night, better chances Wednesday night, though, and into Thursday for northeast Nebraska. Speaking of northeast Nebraska, there's that thunderstorm icon for Wednesday. High of 91, low of 67. Chance for storms pretty good, at least this far out. Keep an eye on those temps towards the weekend, back into the 90s and possibly 100 on Monday. For southeast Nebraska, they might see some of those storms on Wednesday on a hot 96 degree day. Temps back to a more seasonable level on Thursday and Friday. In central Nebraska, a warm on the horizon. Saturday, Sunday, Monday, 90 degrees plus, perhaps 100 and sunny on Monday, but nothing like northwest Nebraska, where triple digits are on the horizon. Expect those warm temps to be coming in the Chadron area and in the southwest part of the state. More of the same, possible showers on Wednesday and Thursday.
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by a popular YouTuber, and one might be the winner of a massive prize. Donald De La Haye is known as destroying online. He's a former college and pro kicker, growing his YouTube following to more than 6.5 million subscribers through football-related videos. Lincoln nonprofit, The Honesty Project, helped get De La Haye to the

0: capital city for a competition yesterday hosted at Speedway Village.
1: The Honesty Project has brought Destroying in for a football competition here at Speedway Sport Complex. We're with Team 402. We're the nonprofit operator of this space. So we operate the field house, the indoor soccer fields, all the outdoor fields. And so we're helping them out by hosting it.
0: Players were working on drills, and then 16 wide receivers and 16 defensive backs were chosen for one-on-one competitions. The YouTuber pledging to give $10,000 to the top competitor. Thanks for making NCN your choice for coverage of local stories mattering to you. From Norfolk to Valentine, Sydney to towns in the southeast and right here in the Tri-Cities, we are News Channel Nebraska. Here for Nebraska. 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
2: The Cornhusker State Games begin this week, and News Channel Nebraska will be televising all of the opening night festivities live. 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

0: Thanks for joining us on News Channel Nebraska. Coming up this hour on NCN, spending 50 years hidden from the light, and the time capsule resurfaces in central Nebraska this weekend as part of celebrations throughout the state. A new batch of veterans who served for the U.S. Armed Forces having their names, branch, and wars they were fighting for in the name of the red, white, and blue being hung at a central Nebraska memorial. A high-flying show in northeast Nebraska catching those to get video of the Big Bang Boom event. In the process, a child was injured, and authorities are sharing details. A structure in southwest Nebraska standing empty for more than a decade and a half could be coming down soon. The city was approved a brownfields grant in the amount of $500,000. 90s for the highs in the Tri-Cities today, likely tomorrow, and maybe even on Wednesday. Michael Shively joins us for the first time this hour with a much better look at the upcoming calendar of weather.
1: Let's look at your high temperatures for a hot Monday in July. Nearly 100 out west in Scotts Bluff, 93 in North Platte, 91 in Kearney, 90 in Norfolk today. Overnight, temps are going to drop to 70 or lower across the entire Cornhusker state. Warmest in Omaha and Hardington. A little bit cooler in southwest Nebraska, but a nice overnight cool down. With that comes some precipitation. Storming this evening in the Nebraska Panhandle and the north central part of the state. Some cloud cover perhaps in some other areas. Going to be warm again tomorrow, perhaps even warmer for some parts of Nebraska. Temps in the low to mid 90s. With that, some partly sunny conditions. In the evening, though, another chance for storms.
0: Michael, thanks. We'll check back with him later for a longer version of the forecast. For the time being, we're getting into the top stories from around Nebraska. A Loup City man has died after being hit while out riding a bicycle yesterday. Jan Markham was riding southwest of Loup City near the Highway 5892 South Junction when he was hit by a passing pickup at around 10 a.m., according to the Sherman County Sheriff's Office. Authorities say when first responders arrived, Markham was found in the South Ditch and was taken to a Kearney hospital, where he was pronounced deceased. 21-year-old Jacob Kuzak was driving the pickup, according to law enforcement, and the Sherman County Sheriff's Office says this investigation is being assisted by the Nebraska State Patrol. The state of Nebraska filing a motion for a continuance following a mistrial in a child abuse case. The deputy Adams County attorney requesting a continuation from today's hearing because they were unable to attend, according to court records. 24-year-old Jade Essink was charged with committing child abuse, negligently resulting in injury, a Class 3A felony, and went to court. Following the jury deliberations, the panel said they were unable to come to a unanimous verdict either way, and it was ruled a mistrial. Essink was in charge of a child in December of 2024 when a boy less than 1 year old was badly injured, with accounts varying of what happened. A Kearney man charged with shooting a gun and terroristic threats has pleaded no contest to amended charges in Buffalo County District Court. 30-year-old Jordan Ingraham had been charged with unlawful discharge of a firearm, terroristic threats, and use of a firearm to commit a felony. Last week, Ingraham entered a plea agreement pleading no contest to amended charges. The discharge of a firearm charge was changed to an attempt of a Class 2A felony, and the third count was dismissed by the court. A sentencing date has been scheduled for August 20th. Ingraham is accused of using a handgun and threatening two individuals with violence with the intent to terrorize them. One or more people using the holiday weekend as cover to swipe a pair of lawnmowers in Grand Island. The Tractor Supply Company, located on Highway 281 and 13th Street, telling authorities someone broke through a gated area outside the store at around 1 a.m. Friday, according to the Grand Island Police Department. Authorities say two lawnmowers with a value of more than $10,000 combined were taken from the property. At those price points, we're talking riding mowers with a wide deck. GIPD was only able to file a report thus far, and they're asking anyone with information or surveillance video to reach out to them. Anyone seen driving with a trailer and lawnmowers early Friday morning would be of interest. An alleged assault and kidnapping attempt happening last night in Grand Island. While details remain limited, a man says he and his son were walking at Eagle Scout Lake at around 9:45 p.m. when a suspect emerged from under a bridge, according to the Grand Island Police Department. The father alleges he was punched in the face and the suspect tried to grab the 3-year-old's leg. Our news partners at KSMB report dad alleges he was able to pull his child away and the suspect took off.
2: Retreating is obviously a great option to separate yourself from the person and create that distance. If that can't be done, obviously, then you need to do what you need to protect yourself and your family.
0: The father telling police he was unable to recall many details about what the suspect was wearing or where he was going. He called 911 as soon as he got to his phone, which was not with him at the time of the alleged assault. Camp 74 is enlisted for the next 5.5 months in Grand Island. This is only the starting point for these individuals because they're not a bona fide trooper until they complete a grueling course. 13 recruits will devote hundreds of hours in the classroom, along with a variety of scenario-based training at the Law Enforcement Center well into December.
3: Now they're here, and this is where we truly start that test of can they tackle the challenges that are in front of them? Can they obtain those knowledge, skills, and abilities, all those things that they need to be successful? This is where it starts, and it starts today.
4: My dad is in the state patrol, so I've kind of been surrounded by that my entire life, and I just think it's a really honorable career and just decided if I wanted to pursue law enforcement, I wanted to go for the state patrol.
0: Sara Stopak also knows a thing or two about endurance. She was part of a team state champion cross-country performance back-to-back years in 2019 and 2020, followed up with a career running for UNK. This class is expected to graduate on December 18th with a ceremony at the Nebraska State Capitol Building.
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0: A garage and a vehicle fire could have ended up much worse last night. Hastings Fire and Rescue responding to the structure fire around 6:20 on the west side of town. According to a city news release, the family and their pets were home at the time and got out safely. It took around 10 minutes to get the fire under control. The release says the garage suffered heavy damage and an SUV was also damaged. Fire personnel are crediting a fire-rated wall for limiting damage to the home. The cause of the fire is under investigation. Rural firefighters were sent to a fire in a scrap metal area south of Beatrice yesterday afternoon. Beatrice rural firefighters responding to the scene just after 6 in the evening near U.S. Highway 77 and Oak Road off the east side of the highway. Black smoke was observed coming from the property when firefighters got to the scene. Southeast Communications radio traffic with the rural fire chief indicated the blaze was in an old hay rack and contents at the northeast corner of the property in a thick grove of trees. A house at the location is currently vacant. The fire was 5 miles south of Beatrice. The cause not immediately known, and the fire was out in less than 30 minutes. Fire units and personnel leaving just before 7 p.m. Central. The Log Road fire burning near Crawford and Harrison is now 100% contained after scorching over 1,500 acres, according to Watch Duty. Fire officials say the lightning-caused fire was first reported Monday, June 29th, about 13 miles northeast of Harrison. Crews from across the region responding, including more than 30 Nebraska Army and Air National Guard soldiers and airmen who assisted firefighters on the ground. Chinook and Black Hawk helicopters also supporting suppression efforts, dropping thousands of gallons of water from the air. A Type 3 incident management team assigned by the state of Nebraska taking over operations last week before returning management to local volunteer fire departments on July 4th. No injuries or building damage was reported. A new program has been launched by the Nebraska Grazing Land Coalition looking to help producers impacted by the wildfires. NGLC is providing free one-on-one consultations with ranchers, giving them options on recovery for their pastures. From decisions on forage availability or stocking to long-term ranch resilience strategies, it's open and available to producers who could use some guidance. Someone from NGLC will even come to your property to provide recommendations as part of the pilot program. Not only will those initial ideas and tips be available, the program will be there through several steps during the recovery process. If there are too many ranchers who do ask for help, preference will be given to the less experienced ranchers. Reach out to the Nebraska Grazing Lands Coalition for more information. Half a century after it was buried, one piece of Gibbon's history seeing daylight again this weekend. The Gibbon Heritage Center opening a time capsule yesterday after it spent 50 years underground. Visitors looking through newspapers, letters, magazines, and other keepsakes, capturing life in Gibbon during the mid-70s.
12: Back in 1976, the senior citizens of Gibbon, under the auspices of Eleanor Graves, put together this time capsule and buried it on the 11th of July, 1976, and it's literally cast in stone that we are to open it in 2026, so here we are.
0: The Heritage Center will display the capsule's contents throughout the summer while board members work with Gibbon students to choose new items for the next collection. They plan to rebury the capsule this fall and open it again in 2076. More than 6 months after the Tyson plant closure in Lexington, state officials are continuing efforts to help former employees find work. The Nebraska Department of Labor is hosting a rapid response event next week for workers affected by layoffs. The Rapid Response Layoff Services event takes place at Central Community College's Lexington campus. The event is designed to connect laid-off workers with job search assistance, information about health coverage, and training programs available in the region. A couple of days after America's 250th Jubilee, and the Red, White, and Blue Party continues, the city of Lexington adding multiple pallets of bricks to the town's Veterans Pavilion, including names, branch, rank, and wars they served in. The bricks are hung on the wall, located at the Kirkpatrick Memorial Park on the west side of town, created in 2023, and has been adding bricks ever since. The process to have your veteran added is as simple as going to thecityoflex.com and search Veterans Memorial Pavilion. A $100 donation gets a brick in the name of a veteran, while the city does the same to add one from a list of area cemeteries for vets who have yet to be enshrined.
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5: At today's highs in your AccuWeather NCN forecast, 92 in Hardington, 95 in Valentine. How about a good old 99 out west there in Scottsbluff, capital city, 92, 89 in Omaha today. Overnight, all temperatures dipping to 70 degrees or lower, so a nice cool down overnight compared to these skyrocketing temps we're experiencing during the day. Here's a look at the radar leading up to about the mid-evening hours. You could see the storms building in north-central Nebraska, then popping up in the panhandle. Some of those storms severe. Expect that to continue throughout the night, but not into the morning hours. Looking at tomorrow, or rather tonight's conditions, that's reflected there, seeing the precipitation, possible storms in north-central Nebraska. Now here's tomorrow where it is going to get to the 90s across all of Nebraska, might even touch 98 degrees in Imperial, 97 in Chadron, 98 in Valentine, a scorcher. Sun going to be shining much of the day, but there could be some storm clouds that roll in the evening and late night hours. Later it gets, the storms are more likely in northeast Nebraska. Out west, it'll happen a little bit earlier. That's a look at your AccuWeather forecast.
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6: 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Crews beginning work today on the new gateway sign in the downtown area. Norfolk Avenue between 8th and 9th Streets will be closed from 7 until 5 tomorrow, then continuously from 7 a.m. Wednesday until 5 p.m. Thursday. Friday's closure will run from 7 a.m. until 10 at night. Drivers are encouraged to use alternate routes. The sign is designed to welcome folks, both residents and visitors, to downtown Norfolk. An investigation is underway after authorities say a child was struck by a drone during Boomfest. The Madison County Sheriff's Office says the juvenile was hit by the drone during the Boomfest fireworks show. Authorities say they've identified the pilot, who they say is cooperating with the investigation. They have not identified the person flying the drone, nor updated the current condition of the juvenile. Sheriff's officials say the findings of their investigation will be forwarded to the FAA. They're also reminding anyone planning on flying drones near public events to contact local law enforcement ahead of time. An idea years in the making becoming reality at Norfolk's Skyview Lake over the weekend. Community leaders dedicating the new Freedom Point Memorial on the 4th of July as part of the city's annual Boom Fest event, which is put on by Big Bang Boom. The organization's president, Don Wisniewski, spearheading a $250,000 fundraising drive to finance the project. The centerpiece of the memorial is a 30 by 60 foot American flag displayed on a 120 plus foot flagpole.
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4: Another hot July day in Nebraska, 99 in Scotts Bluff Lookout, 95 in Valentine, 89 in Broken Bow, 92 in the capital city. Overnight, temperatures dropping to 70 degrees or lower, a nice good cool down. Take the dog for a walk at night. You have some comfortable temperatures there in the 60s. Don't get used to them, certainly not over this coming weekend. Here's a look at the satellite radar here from News Channel Nebraska and AccuWeather. You can see storms building earlier this evening, really getting pretty severe in the Nebraska panhandle. This is a radar that went up to about 7 p.m. North central Nebraska first, then the panhandle gets it. Not the only part of the country seeing some precipitation and severe weather here this evening. Looking at the conditions in the overnight hours, expect those storms to move towards central and north central Nebraska. Ainsworth, O'Neill, North Platte could see some rain, could see some storms. The concern with the storms, damaging wind and large hail. Not thinking tornadoes tonight. The main threats, large hail and damaging wind gusts. The rest of the state safe for tonight and tomorrow morning, but not safe from the heat. Everywhere going to be in the 90s tomorrow, from Columbus at 91 to McCook at 94 and Chadron at 97 degrees. Of course, those heat index values going to be even higher. These are just the temperatures. It has been humid, going to remain humid in the eastern part of the state tomorrow. Sun going to shine much of the day, but in the afternoon and evening hours into the nighttime hours, expect to see some storms come through the northern reaches of Nebraska, earlier out in Scotts Bluff and Chadron, later out towards O'Neill, Hardington and Norfolk. The thunderstorm chances Tuesday night, better chances Wednesday night though, and into Thursday for northeast Nebraska. Speaking of northeast Nebraska, there's that thunderstorm icon for Wednesday. High of 91, low of 67. Chance for storms pretty good, at least this far out. Keep an eye on those temps towards the weekend, back into the 90s and possibly 100 on Monday. For southeast Nebraska, they might see some of those storms on Wednesday on a hot 96 degree day. Temps back to a more seasonable level on Thursday and Friday. In central Nebraska, a warm on the horizon. Saturday, Sunday, Monday, 90 degrees plus, perhaps 100 and sunny on Monday, but nothing like northwest Nebraska, where triple digits are on the horizon. Expect those warm temps to be coming in the Chadron area and in the southwest part of the state. More of the same, possible showers on Wednesday and Thursday.
5: It's a sight sure to catch your eye. Hundreds of t-shirts hanging throughout a small Sandhills park. More than 1,300 people from across the country are part of a unique art project in Rushville. As NCN's Casey Wannenberg shows us, it's bringing history to life one word at a time.
6: They look creative.
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0: independence.
1: I'm trying to draw a bald eagle.
0: And 8-year-old Evelyn Hutz is getting a chance to participate in this unique project.
1: Because it represents freedom for America.
0: Hutz's design will be placed on a shirt that she can wear during an upcoming event in Rushville, Nebraska.
1: It's pretty hard.
0: Where every word of the Declaration will be displayed on shirts across the town's park.
2: We got people from all 50 states and all 6 territories to sign one of the 1,332 words of the Declaration.
0: Mel Ziegler is the director and founder of the Sand Hills Institute and is organizing this project called Self-Evident.
2: And the reason why it's called Self-Evident is because, you know, it says we hold these truths to be self-evident, but there are some things about that all men are created equal, but then there might be questions about, well, in the days of Jefferson and Washington and Adams and all those people, was everyone created equal? I mean, so I think we've come a long way, and we have to sort of readdress those issues and talk about those issues. And so it's meant to really develop a conversation around the Declaration and what it means to us 250 years later.
0: Each participant will receive 2 shirts, one to be displayed during the August 2nd event in Rushville and another to keep.
2: And then we're asking all the participants to photograph themselves wearing the t-shirt somewhere around, you know, where they work, at home, in the landscape, but hopefully photographing them throughout the year.
3: Later this year, they also hope to project all of the t-shirts that were collected from across the country onto this grain elevator in Rushville.
4: It brings us together as a community, as well as bringing others to our community. And with all of these t-shirts coming from all over the United States, it's just so exciting to see that they're coming to our little town.
5: So the bell means liberty, right?
0: The project also includes hands-on events.
1: Liberty throughout all the land.
0: Like this one where kids like Evelyn not only designed their shirts, but learned about symbols of freedom, like the Liberty Bell.
1: It cracked once and then it cracked, they repaired it. It cracked twice, they repaired it, and then it cracked the third time. They couldn't repair it because I learned today that there is too many little cracks.
5: We really want to hone in on what's your own personal American symbol? Like, what resonates with you? Because someone might resonate more with the Liberty Bell or more with the Statue of Liberty, or even one that we didn't talk about, like, I mean, it could be the cross.
0: Rebecca Arp is the program coordinator for the Sand Hills Institute.
5: An image or an object can represent a larger idea. Just plays into so much of your life.
0: Arp says getting young people involved lets them help sketch their own ideas about America's future.
5: Kids are the future of this country. And so I think it's important because they will have power in what the country becomes.
0: Meanwhile, Evelyn made a last-minute change to her design.
1: I was trying to draw a bald eagle. It looks more like a pigeon.
0: Switching from an eagle to the Liberty Bell.
6: You're in the bird family.
1: With long wings, no head.
0: Regardless of what she's drawing.
1: Oh my gosh, this looks like a hat.
0: Evelyn learned about the nation's history, including her new favorite freedom symbol.
1: Thankfully, there's guards around the glass, so people wouldn't just grab a hammer or something. Con, con, con, con.
0: A project built on words that have brought Americans together for 250 years, now being reimagined in a whole new way. In Rushville, Casey Wunnenberg, News Channel, Nebraska.
7: The heat sticking around all weekend and bringing us into the start of year 251. If there was a week to get out and golf, Kearney Country Club, or your course of choice, this is it. Michael Shively joins us once again this hour with 80s and 90s. Whether it's temperature or scores remains up to you.
8: Let's look at your high temperatures for a hot Monday in July, nearly 100 out west in Scotts Bluff, 93 in North Platte, 91 in Kearney, 90 in Norfolk today. Overnight, temps are going to drop to 70 or lower across the entire Cornhusker state, warmest in Omaha and Hardington, a little bit cooler in southwest Nebraska, but a nice overnight cool down. With that comes some precipitation, storming this evening in the Nebraska Panhandle and the north central part of the state. Some cloud cover perhaps in some other areas. Going to be warm again tomorrow.

0: Tomorrow, perhaps even warmer for some parts of Nebraska. Temps in the low to mid 90s. With that, some partly sunny conditions. In the evening, though, another chance for storms.
1: Michael, thanks. And he's coming back in less than 10 minutes for another round with Mother Nature right here on News Channel Nebraska. The city of McCook will get a big boost in their plans of cleaning up most of a full city block. The former St. Catherine's of Siena Hospital in the north central part of town is a $500,000 recipient of a Brownfields grant from the Environmental Protection Agency. The hospital served southwest Nebraska and northwest Kansas for over 50 years before the community hospital was built on the northeast side of the city. It became multifamily housing for nearly 35 years before being closed in 2010. The city of McCook has purchased the land and requested the money to clean it up for several reasons. Among those listed include its location in a blighted area, the severity of asbestos and lead-based paint hazards, along with the building's structural decline after being vacant for more than 15 years. Nearly $10 million in losing lotto tickets is going back to Nebraska. As some chase dreams of becoming a millionaire through the lottery, the state lottery system continues to provide financial assistance to programs through their proceeds. The Nebraska Lottery says they have given over $4.2 million each to the Education Department and to the Nebraska Environmental Trust Fund. Nearly $1 million was donated to the Nebraska State Fair Support and Improvement Fund, plus close to $100,000 for the Compulsive Gamblers Assistance Fund. The breakdown for where the money goes and how much was passed by voters in Nebraska during the 2004 general election. An attempt to put another initiative on the general election ballot this November has come up a little short. A group known as Choose Life Now is seeking to secure the required number of signatures from each congressional district and county in Nebraska to enact a full abortion ban, according to reporting by the Nebraska Examiner. The Secretary of State telling the Examiner they did not meet the requirement before the deadline, which was Thursday, July 2nd. As it stands now, abortion is illegal in Nebraska unless it's during the first trimester, with a few exceptions in the case of rape, incest, or the mother's life being in danger. The Examiner reports this is the second time Choose Life Now has unsuccessfully tried to get enough signatures and submit them for a ballot initiative. Authorities say a teenager has been killed in an ATV crash over the weekend. It happened in a neighborhood a little over a mile west of Epley Airfield just before midnight Saturday. Omaha police say a 16-year-old boy was driving an ATV when it was hit by an eastbound car. The boy was thrown from the ATV and hospitalized, where he was later pronounced deceased. The driver of the car was uninjured. No word on any charges or citations related to the crash. The loss of a 19-year-old last week has authorities in eastern Nebraska urging water safety. Wyatt Bernal and someone else were kayaking when it tipped. Bernal drowned on Thursday at the Chalco Hills State Rec area, and his body wasn't recovered until Saturday morning. Now authorities are trying to educate people before they go out on the open water.
2: The biggest thing that we always do as far as education-wise is life jackets. I mean, that is basically the seatbelt to your car. It is a great life-saving measure in case of a catastrophe or a boating accident.
1: Ruland says some boaters will have life jackets on board, and they often stay in storage when on the water. Ruland also adds all boaters should be wearing a life jacket regardless of skill level. A former high school basketball coach will be spending the next 8 to 10 years behind bars. 29-year-old Jonathan Sheerham had his sentencing continued until today, where he received prison time in the Nebraska Department of Corrections for the two counts he pleaded no contest to. Sheerham was convicted of having an inappropriate relationship with a student at High Plains Community School, which included at least 10 separate video files of the student at the time initial charges were brought forth by the state. Sheerham received another 3 years for sexual abuse by a school employee. It will be served at the same time as his 8 to 10 year sentence. The Alliance woman charged with the death of a child will have her first court appearance tomorrow. 27-year-old Alyssa Parkins is facing four felony counts in the death of a 9-month-old baby, according to court records. While there are only two documents visible ahead of her initial arraignment, Parkins is charged with a 1B felony for intentional child abuse, resulting in death, and covering the mouth and nose of the child, causing

0: serious bodily injury. The maximum sentence for a 1B felony is life in prison. She's being held on $1 million bond, 10%. Two people from South America were convicted in a sex trafficking ring running through Omaha before being busted up by authorities. 29-year-old Michelle Martinez-Gonzalez and 26-year-old Alfredo Zambrano Hurtado were each sentenced to prison for sex trafficking of a minor. The Omaha Police Department arrested the pair in January of last year after indications they were involved with two minor females and advertising them online for commercial sex and driving them. Martinez Gonzalez of Colombia received 17 and a half years plus a 5-year term of supervised release. Zambrano Hurtado, a Venezuelan, received 15 years in the federal prison system with another 5-year supervised release. The U.S. District Attorney says both individuals came to the country illegally in 2022. An Eastern Nebraska sheriff pleaded guilty to wire fraud in U.S. District Court. Sheriff Dustin Weitzel was leading the Dodge County Sheriff's Office after being elected to the post in 2023. As all members of DCSO were required, Weitzel was a member of the Dodge County Fraternal Order of Police Lodge 17. He served as the treasurer from 2018 until he was elected as sheriff. During his time as treasurer, he was the only one with access to the accounts of FOP 17, and he wired $45,500 to his personal accounts to protect from overdraft fees, according to the district attorney. Officials say he returned $40,750 to the account with an outstanding debt of around $4,800. As part of the plea agreement, Weitzel will forego his law enforcement certification before his October 1st sentencing and says he will no longer work in law enforcement. The former executive director of the Valentine Chamber of Commerce will spend time in jail after being convicted of disturbing the peace. Cherry County Judge James Orr found 62-year-old Bruce Anderson guilty of the Class 3 misdemeanor in a bench trial today. He sentenced Anderson to 8 days in jail with credit for 3 days, already served. Back in February, authorities accused Anderson of attempting to enter another person's parked vehicle and providing an officer with a false name and address. According to an arrest affidavit, Anderson also told the officer he had used meth in the previous weeks and months. The chamber's board of directors hired Anderson in late April. The board fired him 10 days later after NCN published a story detailing his criminal case and the resignations of 3 board members. Representative Mike Flood hosting a town hall tomorrow night at Bellevue West High School. The event runs from 5 until 6 p.m. with doors opening at 4:15. It is open to the public with a clear bag policy in effect. Signs, backpacks, and large bags will not be allowed. If you can't make it out to Bell West, you can watch the town hall live on News Channel Nebraska and all of our digital platforms. Michael's coming up next on NCN with another version of the forecast for all portions of Nebraska.
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2: A look at today's highs in your AccuWeather NCN forecast. 92 in Hardington, 95 in Valentine. How about a good old 99 out west there in Scotts Bluff, Capital City, 92, 89 in Omaha today. Overnight, all temperatures dipping to 70 degrees or lower, so a nice cool down overnight compared to these skyrocketing temps we're experiencing during the day. Here's a look at the radar leading up to about the mid-evening hours. You could see the storms building in north-central Nebraska, then popping up in the panhandle. Some of those storms severe. Expect that to continue throughout the night, but not into the morning hours. Looking at tomorrow, or rather tonight's conditions, that's reflected there, seeing the precipitation, possible storms in north-central Nebraska. Now here's tomorrow where it is going to get to the 90s across all of Nebraska, might even touch 98 degrees in Imperial, 97 in Chadron, 98 in Valentine, a scorcher. Sun going to be shining much of the day, but there could be some storm clouds that roll in in the evening and late night hours. Later

0: It gets the storms are more likely in northeast Nebraska. Out west, it'll happen a little bit earlier. That's a look at your AccuWeather forecast.
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13: Green light, great night.
14: It's a question some parents ask. How much screen time is too much? Balancing the right amount is tricky, especially when technology is an integral part of everyday life. A technology camp shares tips with students and parents about reshaping how we think about technology.
15: At Camp URJ 6 Point SciTech Academy in Massachusetts, campers are busy learning coding, 3D printing, robotics, and how to incorporate technology into music and art.
16: There's no part of life currently that is not impacted by the digital tools that we're using.
15: Jamie Dale Maladine has been teaching technology and education for more than 15 years. She also has a master's degree in video gaming.
16: So it's really more about how can we be our best selves through the tools that we know and love. So it's really about playing around with technology and different science concepts and figuring out how we can use that to make the world a better place.
15: Statistics show teens are spending more time in front of screens as technology becomes more integrated in their lives, and that can negatively impact their mental and physical health. The nonprofit Common Sense Media surveyed a group of teens from 2015 to 2021 between age 13 to 18 and found they averaged 8 hours and 39 minutes of screen time per day.
16: Young people are engaging with technology at a younger and younger age. And so being able to think critically, not just about what they're using, but how it's made.
15: Maladine says parents should be engaging with their children about the technology they're using. If they're into video gaming, she suggests asking them questions about the game, how it's made, who they're talking to online.
16: I think there's also an increasing need for people to be able to learn things without being assessed through any other lens than are you having a good time.
15: Maladine says the skills they learn at her camp can translate to multiple fields. She says former campers have gone on to land jobs in the film industry, medical field, and aerospace engineering. For Consumer Watch, I'm Jen Sullivan.
14: A weekend of fireworks, friends, and family as a way of throwing off the normal routine and getting back to a normal sleep schedule can be tough. It's even more difficult when something like the U.S.-Belgium men are playing tonight, and the Americans are rooting for the pride of a country. Is staying up a little later worth it for tomorrow? Probably is a one-off. Doing it every night could become a problem. As experts say, getting those Z's is a critical part of health year-round.
17: The days are longer, the nights packed with summer fun, and if your sleep is out of whack, you're not alone.
18: Your body can go back to a natural circadian rhythm. It helps, though, if you prepare a little bit.
17: Sleep medicine Dr. Chafin Hart with National Jewish Health says having a regular sleep schedule is just as important, if not more critical, than the amount of Z's achieved at night.
18: Not only do people feel better if they have a regular schedule, but we also think this decreases their chances of cardiovascular events later in life, and dementia.
17: Hart says if you're planning to be up later than normal, try sleep banking. Take a nap no longer than 30 minutes in the early afternoon and avoid late heavy meals and alcohol, which can both impact sleep. She says limiting caffeine use is also important. Avoid it after midday.
18: The caffeine might help you stay up late, but you'll still feel more tired the next day.
17: You may have a hard time falling asleep if you've just done something exciting, so Hart says before turning in, decompress a bit, take time to relax the brain and body before trying to go to sleep, and even if you're tired, she says the best thing you can do is wake up within 30 minutes of the time you normally do. It can help keep your brain's sleep schedule on track. Finally, if you're losing sleep this summer, don't stress about it.
18: Don't worry if you have a night or two where you don't get enough sleep. You'll make up for it. It will be okay, and you'll get back on track.
17: For Health Minute, I'm Mandy Gaither.
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0: Another hot July day in Nebraska. 99 in Scotts Bluff Lookout. 95 in Valentine. 89 in Broken Bow. 92 in the capital city. Overnight, temperatures dropping to 70 degrees or lower. A nice, good cool down. Take the dog for a walk at night. Have some comfortable temperatures there in the 60s. Don't get used to them, certainly not over this coming weekend. Here's a look at the satellite radar here from News Channel Nebraska and AccuWeather. You can see storms building earlier this evening, really getting pretty severe in the Nebraska Panhandle. This is a radar that went up to about 7 p.m. North central Nebraska first, then the panhandle gets it. Not the only part of the country seeing some precipitation and severe weather here this evening. Looking at the conditions in the overnight hours, expect those storms to move towards central and north central Nebraska. Ainsworth, O'Neill, North Platte could see some rain, could see some storms. The concern with the storms

0: damaging wind and large hail. Not thinking tornadoes tonight. The main threats, large hail and damaging wind gusts. The rest of the state safe for tonight and tomorrow morning, but not safe from the heat. Everywhere going to be in the 90s tomorrow, from Columbus at 91 to McCook at 94 and Chadron at 97 degrees. Of course, those heat index values going to be even higher. These are just the temperatures. It has been humid, going to remain humid in the eastern part of the state tomorrow. Sun going to shine much of the day, but in the afternoon and evening hours into the nighttime hours, expect to see some storms come through the northern reaches of Nebraska. Earlier out in Scottsbluff and Chadron, later out towards O'Neill, Hardington and Norfolk. The thunderstorm chances Tuesday night, better chances Wednesday night though, and into Thursday for northeast Nebraska. Speaking of northeast Nebraska, there's that thunderstorm icon for Wednesday. High of 91, low of 67. Chance for storms pretty good, at least this far out. Keep an eye on those temps towards the weekend, back into the 90s and possibly 100 on Monday. For southeast Nebraska, they might see some of those storms on Wednesday on a hot 96 degree day. Temps back to a more seasonable level on Thursday and Friday. In central Nebraska, a warm on the horizon. Saturday, Sunday, Monday, 90 degrees plus, perhaps 100 and sunny on Monday, but nothing like northwest Nebraska, where triple digits are on the horizon. Expect those warm temps to be coming in the Chadron area and in the southwest part of the state. More of the same, possible showers on Wednesday and Thursday.
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0: Young Nebraska athletes will soon be featured in a video produced by a popular YouTuber, and one might be the winner of a massive prize. Donald De La Haye is known as destroying online. He's a former college and pro kicker, growing his YouTube following to more than 6.5 million subscribers through football-related videos. Lincoln nonprofit, The Honesty Project, helped get De La Haye to the capital city for a competition yesterday hosted at Speedway Village.
1: The Honesty Project has brought Destroying in for a football competition here at Speedway Sport Complex. We're with Team 402. We're the nonprofit operator of this space. So we operate the field house, the indoor soccer fields, all the outdoor fields. And so we're helping them out by hosting it.
0: Players were working on drills, and then 16 wide receivers and 16 defensive backs were chosen for one-on-one competitions. The YouTuber pledging to give $10,000 to the top competitor. Thanks for making NCN your choice for coverage of local stories mattering to you. From Norfolk to Valentine, Sydney to towns in the southeast, and right here in the Tri-Cities, we are News Channel Nebraska. Here for Nebraska. 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
2: The Cornhusker State Games begin this week, and News Channel Nebraska will be televising all of the opening night festivities live. 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

0: Thanks for joining us on News Channel Nebraska. Coming up this hour on NCN, spending 50 years hidden from the light, and the time capsule resurfaces in central Nebraska this weekend as part of celebrations throughout the state. A new batch of veterans who served for the U.S. Armed Forces having their names, branch, and wars they were fighting for in the name of the red, white, and blue being hung at a central Nebraska memorial. A high-flying show in northeast Nebraska catching those to get video of the Big Bang Boom event. In the process, a child was injured, and authorities are sharing details. A structure in southwest Nebraska standing empty for more than a decade and a half could be coming down soon. The city was approved a brownfields grant in the amount of $500,000. 90s for the highs in the Tri-Cities today, likely tomorrow, and maybe even on Wednesday. Michael Shively joins us for the first time this hour with a much better look at the upcoming calendar of weather.
1: Let's look at your high temperatures for a hot Monday in July. Nearly 100 out west in Scotts Bluff, 93 in North Platte, 91 in Kearney, 90 in Norfolk today. Overnight, temps are going to drop to 70 or lower across the entire Cornhusker State. Warmest in Omaha and Hardington. A little bit cooler in southwest Nebraska, but a nice overnight cool down. With that comes some precipitation. Storming this evening in the Nebraska Panhandle and the north central part of the state. Some cloud cover perhaps in some other areas. Going to be warm again tomorrow, perhaps even warmer for some parts of Nebraska. Temps in the low to mid 90s. With that, some partly sunny conditions. In the evening, though, another chance for storms.
0: Michael, thanks. We'll check back with him later for a longer version of the forecast. For the time being, we're getting into the top stories from around Nebraska. A Loup City man has died after being hit while out riding a bicycle yesterday. Jen Markham was riding southwest of Loup City near the Highway 5892 South Junction when he was hit by a passing pickup at around 10 a.m., according to the Sherman County Sheriff's Office. Authorities say when first responders arrived, Markham was found in the South Ditch and was taken to a Kearney hospital, where he was pronounced deceased. 21-year-old Jacob Kuzak was driving the pickup, according to law enforcement, and the Sherman County Sheriff's Office says this investigation is being assisted by the Nebraska State Patrol. The state of Nebraska filing a motion for a continuance following a mistrial in a child abuse case. The deputy Adams County attorney requesting a continuation from today's hearing because they were unable to attend, according to court records. 24-year-old Jade Essink was charged with committing child abuse, negligently resulting in injury,

0: Class 3A felony and went to court. Following the jury deliberations, the panel said they were unable to come to a unanimous verdict either way, and it was ruled a mistrial. Essink was in charge of a child in December of 2024 when a boy less than 1 year old was badly injured, with accounts varying of what happened. A Kearney man charged with shooting a gun and terroristic threats has pleaded no contest to amended charges in Buffalo County District Court. 30-year-old Jordan Ingraham had been charged with unlawful discharge of a firearm, terroristic threats, and use of a firearm to commit a felony. Last week, Ingraham entered a plea agreement, pleading no contest to amended charges. The discharge of a firearm charge was changed to an attempt of a Class 2A felony, and the third count was dismissed by the court. A sentencing date has been scheduled for August 20th. Ingraham is accused of using a handgun and threatening two individuals with violence with the intent to terrorize them. One or more people are using the holiday weekend as cover to swipe a pair of lawnmowers in Grand Island. The Tractor Supply Company, located on Highway 281 and 13th Street, telling authorities someone broke through a gated area outside the store at around 1 a.m. Friday, according to the Grand Island Police Department. Authorities say two lawnmowers with a value of more than $10,000 combined were taken from the property. At those price points, we're talking riding mowers with a wide deck. GIPD was only able to file a report thus far, and they're asking anyone with information or surveillance video to reach out to them. Anyone seen driving with a trailer and lawnmowers early Friday morning would be of interest. An alleged assault and kidnapping attempt happening last night in Grand Island. While details remain limited, a man says he and his son were walking at Eagle Scout Lake at around 9:45 p.m. when a suspect emerged from under a bridge, according to the Grand Island Police Department. The father alleges he was punched in the face, and the suspect tried to grab the three-year-old's leg. Our news partners at KSMB report dad alleges he was able to pull his child away, and the suspect took off.
1: Retreating is obviously a great option to separate yourself from the person and create that distance. If that can't be done, obviously, then you need to do what you need to protect yourself and your family.
0: The father telling police he was unable to recall many details about what the suspect was wearing or where he was going. He called 911 as soon as he got to his phone, which was not with him at the time of the alleged assault. Camp 74 is enlisted for the next 5.5 months in Grand Island. This is only the starting point for these individuals because they're not a bona fide trooper until they complete a grueling course. 13 recruits will devote hundreds of hours in the classroom, along with a variety of scenario-based training at the Law Enforcement Center, well into December.
2: Now they're here, and this is where we truly start that test of can they tackle the challenges that are in front of them? Can they obtain those knowledge, skills, and abilities, all those things that they need to be successful? This is where it starts, and it starts today.
3: My dad is in the State Patrol, so I've kind of been surrounded by that my entire life, and I just think it's a really honorable career and just decided if I wanted to pursue law enforcement, I wanted to go for the State Patrol.
0: Sara Stopak also knows a thing or two about endurance. She was part of a team state champion cross-country performance back-to-back years in 2019 and 2020, followed up with a career running for UNK. This class is expected to graduate on December 18th with a ceremony at the Nebraska State Capitol Building.
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2: A garage and a vehicle fire could have ended up much worse last night. Hastings Fire and Rescue responding to the structure fire around 6:20 on the west side of town. According to a city news release, the family and their pets were home at the time and got out safely. It took around 10 minutes to get the fire under control. The release says the garage suffered heavy damage and an SUV was also damaged. Fire personnel are crediting a fire-rated wall for limiting damage to the home. The cause of the fire is under investigation. Rural firefighters were sent to a fire in a scrap metal area south of Beatrice yesterday afternoon. Beatrice rural firefighters responding to the scene just after 6 in the evening near U.S. Highway 77 and Oak Road off the east side of the highway. Black smoke was observed coming from the property when firefighters got to the scene. Southeast Communications radio traffic with the rural fire chief indicated the blaze was in an old hay rack and contents at the northeast corner of the property in a thick grove of trees. A house at the location is currently vacant. The fire was 5 miles south of Beatrice. The cause not immediately known, and the fire was out in less than 30 minutes. Fire units and personnel leaving just before 7 p.m. Central. The Log Road fire burning near Crawford and Harrison is now 100% contained after scorching over 1,500 acres, according to watch duty. Fire officials say the lightning-caused fire was first reported Monday, June 29th, about 13 miles northeast of Harrison. Crews from across the region responding, including more than 30 Nebraska Army and Air National Guard soldiers and airmen who assisted firefighters on the ground. Chinook and Black Hawk helicopters also supporting suppression efforts, dropping thousands of gallons of water from the air. A Type 3 incident management team assigned by the state of Nebraska taking over operations last week before returning management to local volunteer fire departments on July 4th. No injuries or building damage was reported. A new program has been launched by the Nebraska Grazing Land Coalition looking to help producers impacted by the wildfires. NGLC is providing free one-on-one consultations with ranchers, giving them options on recovery for their pastures. From decisions on forage availability or stocking to long-term ranch resilience strategies, it's open and available to producers who could use some guidance. Someone from NGLC will even come to your property to provide recommendations as part of the pilot program. Not only will those initial ideas and tips be available, the program will be there through several steps during the recovery process. If there are too many ranchers who do ask for help, preference will be given to the less experienced ranchers. Reach out to the Nebraska Grazing Lands Coalition for more information. Half a century after it was buried, one piece of Gibbon's history seeing daylight again this weekend. The Gibbon Heritage Center opening a time capsule yesterday after it spent 50 years underground. Visitors looking through newspapers, letters, magazines, and other keepsakes, capturing life in Gibbon during the mid-70s.
3: Back in 1976, the senior citizens of Gibbon, under the auspices of Eleanor Graves, put together this time capsule and buried it on the 11th of July, 1976, and it's literally cast in stone that we would open it in 2026. So here we are.
2: The Heritage Center will display the capsule's contents throughout the summer while board members work with Gibbon students to choose new items for the next collection. They plan to rebury the capsule this fall and open it again in 2076. More than 6 months after the Tyson plant closure in Lexington, state officials are continuing efforts to help former employees find work. The Nebraska Department of Labor is hosting a rapid response event next week for workers affected by layoffs. The Rapid Response Layoff Services event takes place at Central Community College's Lexington campus. The event is designed to connect laid-off workers with job search assistance, information about health coverage, and training programs available in the region. A couple of days after America's 250th Jubilee, and the Red, White, and Blue Party continues, the city of Lexington adding multiple pallets of bricks to the town's Veterans Pavilion, including names, branch, rank, and wars they served in. The bricks are hung on the wall, located at the Kirkpatrick Memorial Park on the west side of town, created in 2023, and has been adding bricks.

0: ever since. The process to have your veteran added is as simple as going to thecityoflex.com and search Veterans Memorial Pavilion. A $100 donation gets a brick in the name of a veteran, while the city does the same to add one from a list of area cemeteries for vets who have yet to be enshrined.
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10: A look at today's highs in your AccuWeather NCN forecast. 92 in Hardington, 95 in Valentine. How about a good old 99 out west there in Scottsbluff, capital city, 92, 89 in Omaha today. Overnight, all temperatures dipping to 70 degrees or lower, so a nice cool down overnight compared to these skyrocketing temps we're experiencing during the day. Here's a look at the radar leading up to about the mid-evening hours. You could see the storms building in north-central Nebraska, then popping up in the panhandle. Some of those storms severe. Expect that to continue throughout the night, but not into the morning hours. Looking at tomorrow, or rather tonight's conditions, that's reflected there, seeing the precipitation, possible storms in north-central Nebraska. Now here's tomorrow where it is going to get to the 90s across all of Nebraska, might even touch 98 degrees in Imperial, 97 in Chadron, 98 in Valentine, a scorcher. Sun going to be shining much of the day, but there could be some storm clouds that roll in the evening and late night hours. Later it gets, the storms are more likely in northeast Nebraska. Out west, it'll happen a little bit earlier. That's a look at your AccuWeather forecast.
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4: Drivers in a northeast Nebraska city may need to use an alternate route this week as crews install a new River Point District Gateway sign in Norfolk. Crews beginning work today on the new gateway sign in the downtown area. Norfolk Avenue between 8th and 9th Streets will be closed from 7 until 5 tomorrow, then continuously from 7 a.m. Wednesday until 5 p.m. Thursday. Friday's closure will run from 7 a.m. until 10 at night. Drivers are encouraged to use alternate routes. The sign is designed to welcome folks, both residents and visitors, to downtown Norfolk. An investigation is underway after authorities say a child was struck by a drone during Boomfest. The Madison County Sheriff's Office says the juvenile was hit by the drone during the Boomfest fireworks show. Authorities say they've identified the pilot, who they say is cooperating with the investigation. They have not identified the person flying the drone, nor updated the current condition of the juvenile. Sheriff's officials say the findings of their investigation will be forwarded to the FAA. They're also reminding anyone planning on flying drones near public events to contact local law enforcement ahead of time. An idea years in the making becoming reality at Norfolk's Skyview Lake over the weekend. Community leaders dedicating the new Freedom Point Memorial on the 4th of July as part of the city's annual Boom Fest event, which is put on by Big Bang Boom. The organization's president, Don Wisniewski, spearheading a $250,000 fundraising drive to finance the project. The centerpiece of the memorial is a 30 by 60 foot American flag displayed on a 120 plus foot flagpole.
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But that's not all we do. 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
6: Another hot July day in Nebraska, 99 in Scotts Bluff Lookout, 95 in Valentine, 89 in Broken Bow, 92 in the capital city. Overnight, temperatures dropping to 70 degrees or lower, a nice good cool down. Take the dog for a walk at night. You have some comfortable temperatures there in the 60s. Don't get used to them, certainly not over this coming weekend. Here's a look at the satellite radar here from News Channel Nebraska and AccuWeather. You can see storms building earlier this evening, really getting pretty severe in the Nebraska panhandle. This is a radar that went up to about 7 p.m. North central Nebraska first, then the panhandle gets it. Not the only part of the country seeing some precipitation and severe weather here this evening. Looking at the conditions in the overnight hours, expect those storms to move towards central and north central Nebraska. Ainsworth, O'Neill, North Platte could see some rain, could see some storms. The concern with the storms, damaging wind and large hail. Not thinking tornadoes tonight. The main threats, large hail and damaging wind gusts. The rest of the state safe for tonight and tomorrow morning, but not safe from the heat. Everywhere going to be in the 90s tomorrow, from Columbus at 91 to McCook at 94 and Chadron at 97 degrees. Of course, those heat index values going to be even higher. These are just the temperatures. It has been humid, going to remain humid in the eastern part of the state tomorrow. Sun going to shine much of the day, but in the afternoon and evening hours into the nighttime hours, expect to see some storms come through the northern reaches of Nebraska, earlier out in Scotts Bluff and Chadron, later out towards O'Neill, Hardington, and Norfolk. The thunderstorm chances Tuesday night, better chances Wednesday night, though, and into Thursday for northeast Nebraska. Speaking of northeast Nebraska, there's that thunderstorm icon for Wednesday. High of 91, low of 67. Chance for storms pretty good, at least this far out. Keep an eye on those temps towards the weekend, back into the 90s and possibly 100 on Monday. For southeast Nebraska, they might see some of those storms on Wednesday on a hot 96-degree day. Temps back to a more seasonable level on Thursday and Friday. In central Nebraska, a warm on the horizon. Saturday, Sunday, Monday, 90 degrees plus, perhaps 100 and sunny on Monday, but nothing like northwest Nebraska, where triple digits are on the horizon. Expect those warm temps to be coming in the Chadron area. And in the southwest part of the state, more of the same, possible showers on Wednesday and Thursday.

0: It's a sight sure to catch your eye. Hundreds of t-shirts hanging throughout a small Sandhills park. More than 1,300 people from across the country are part of a unique art project in Rushville. As NCN's Casey Wannenberg shows us, it's bringing history to life one word at a time.
1: They look creative.
2: 1,332 t-shirts, each one featuring a single word from the Declaration of Independence.
1: I am trying to draw a bald eagle.
2: And 8-year-old Evelyn Hutz is getting a chance to participate in this unique project.
1: Because it represents freedom for America.
2: Hutz's design will be placed on a shirt that she can wear during an upcoming event in Rushville, Nebraska.
1: It's pretty hard.
2: Where every word of the Declaration will be displayed on shirts across the town's park.
3: We got people from all 50 states and all 6 territories to sign one of the 1,332 words of the Declaration.
2: Mel Ziegler is the director and founder of the Sandhills Institute.
4: That's true.
2: And is organizing this project called Self-Evident.
3: And the reason why it's called Self-Evident is because, you know, it says we hold these truths to be self-evident, but there are some things about that all men are created equal, but then there might be questions about, well, in the days of Jefferson and Washington and Adams and all those people, was everyone created equal? I mean, so I think we've come a long way, and we have to sort of readdress those issues and talk about those issues. And so it's meant to really develop a conversation around the Declaration and what it means to us 250 years later.
2: Each participant will receive 2 shirts, one to be displayed during the August 2nd event in Rushville and another to keep.
3: And then we're asking all the participants to photograph themselves wearing the t-shirt somewhere around, you know, where they work, at home, in the landscape, but hopefully photographing them throughout the year.
2: Later this year, they also hope to project all of the t-shirts that were collected from across the country onto this grain elevator in Rushville.
5: It brings us together as a community, as well as bringing others to our community. And with all of these t-shirts coming from all over the United States, it's just so exciting to see that they're coming to our little town.
4: So the bell means liberty, right?
2: The project also includes hands-on events.
1: Liberty throughout all the land.
2: Like this one where kids like Evelyn not only designed their shirts, but learned about symbols of freedom, like the Liberty Bell.
1: It cracked once and then it cracked, they repaired it. It cracked twice, they repaired it, and then it cracked the third time. They couldn't repair it because I learned today that there's too many little cracks.
4: We really want to hone in on what's your own personal American symbol? Like, what resonates with you? Because someone might resonate more with the Liberty Bell or more with the Statue of Liberty, or even one that we didn't talk about, like, I mean, it could be the cross.
2: Rebecca Arp is the program coordinator for the Sandhills Institute.
4: An image or an object can represent a larger idea. Just plays into so much of your life.
2: Arp says getting young people involved lets them help sketch their own ideas about America's future.
4: Kids are the future of this country. And so I think it's important because they will have power in what the country becomes.
2: Meanwhile, Evelyn made a last-minute change to her design.
1: I was trying to draw a bald eagle. It looks more like a pigeon.
2: Switching from an eagle to the Liberty Bell.
6: Because you're in the bird family.
1: With long wings and no head.
2: Regardless of what she's drawing.
1: Oh my gosh, this looks like a hat.
2: Evelyn learned about the nation's history, including her new favorite freedom symbol.
1: Thankfully, there's guards around the glass, so people wouldn't just grab a hammer or something. Come on, come on, come on.
2: A project built on words that have brought Americans together for 250 years, now being reimagined in a whole new way. In Rushville, Casey Wannenberg, News Channel, Nebraska.
0: The heat sticking around all weekend and bringing us into the start of year 251. If there was a week to get out and golf, Kearney Country Club, or your course of choice, this is it. Michael Shively joins us once again this hour with 80s and 90s. Whether it's temperature or scores remains up to you.
7: Let's look at your high temperatures for a hot Monday in July, nearly 100 out west in Scotts Bluff, 93 in North Platte, 91

0: in Kearney, 90 in Norfolk today. Overnight, temps are going to drop to 70 or lower across the entire Cornhusker state. Warmest in Omaha and Hardington. A little bit cooler in southwest Nebraska, but a nice overnight cool down. With that comes some precipitation. Storming this evening in the Nebraska Panhandle and the north central part of the state. Some cloud cover perhaps in some other areas. Going to be warm again tomorrow, perhaps even warmer for some parts of Nebraska. Temps in the low to mid 90s. With that, some partly sunny conditions. In the evening, though, another chance for storms.
1: Michael, thanks. And he's coming back in less than 10 minutes for another round with Mother Nature right here on News Channel Nebraska. The city of McCook will get a big boost in their plans of cleaning up most of a full city block. The former St. Catherine's of Siena Hospital in the north central part of town is a $500,000 recipient of a Brownfields grant from the Environmental Protection Agency. The hospital served southwest Nebraska and northwest Kansas for over 50 years before the community hospital was built on the northeast side of the city. It became multifamily housing for nearly 35 years before being closed in 2010. The city of McCook has purchased the land and requested the money to clean it up for several reasons. Among those listed include its location in a blighted area, the severity of asbestos and lead-based paint hazards, along with the building's structural decline after being vacant for more than 15 years. Nearly $10 million in losing lotto tickets is going back to Nebraska. As some chase dreams of becoming a millionaire through the lottery, the state lottery system continues to provide financial assistance to programs through their proceeds. The Nebraska Lottery says they have given over $4.2 million each to the Education Department and to the Nebraska Environmental Trust Fund. Nearly $1 million was donated to the Nebraska State Fair Support and Improvement Fund, plus close to $100,000 for the Compulsive Gamblers Assistance Fund. The breakdown for where the money goes and how much was passed by voters in Nebraska during the 2004 general election. An attempt to put another initiative on the general election ballot this November has come up a little short. A group known as Choose Life Now is seeking to secure the required number of signatures from each congressional district and county in Nebraska to enact a full abortion ban, according to reporting by the Nebraska Examiner. The Secretary of State telling the Examiner they did not meet the requirement before the deadline, which was Thursday, July 2nd. As it stands now, abortion is illegal in Nebraska unless it's during the first trimester, with a few exceptions in the case of rape, incest, or the mother's life being in danger. The Examiner reports this is the second time Choose Life Now has unsuccessfully tried to get enough signatures and submit them for a ballot initiative. Authorities say a teenager has been killed in an ATV crash over the weekend. It happened in a neighborhood a little over a mile west of Epley Airfield just before midnight Saturday. Omaha police say a 16-year-old boy was driving an ATV when it was hit by an eastbound car. The boy was thrown from the ATV and hospitalized, where he was later pronounced deceased. The driver of the car was uninjured. No word on any charges or citations related to the crash. The loss of a 19-year-old last week has authorities in eastern Nebraska urging water safety. Wyatt Bernal and someone else were kayaking when it tipped. Bernal drowned on Thursday at the Chalco Hills State Rec area, and his body wasn't recovered until Saturday morning. Now authorities are trying to educate people before they go out on the open water.
2: The biggest thing that we always do as far as education-wise is life jackets. I mean, that is basically the seatbelt to your car. It is a great life-saving measure in case of a catastrophe or a boating accident.
1: Ruland says some boaters will have life jackets on board, and they often stay in storage when on the water. Ruland also adds, all boaters should be wearing a life jacket regardless of skill level. A former high school basketball coach will be spending the next 8 to 10 years behind bars. 29-year-old Jonathan Sheerham had his sentencing continued until today, where he received prison time in the Nebraska Department of Corrections for the two counts he pleaded no contest to. Sheerham was convicted of having an inappropriate relationship with a student at High Plains Community School, which included at least 10 separate video files of the student at the time initial charges were brought forth by the state. Sheer Ham received another 3 years for sexual abuse by

0: a school employee, it will be served at the same time as his 8 to 10 year sentence. The Alliance woman charged with the death of a child will have her first court appearance tomorrow. 27-year-old Alyssa Parkins is facing 4 felony counts in the death of a 9-month-old baby, according to court records. While there are only 2 documents visible ahead of her initial arraignment, Parkins is charged with a 1B felony for intentional child abuse, resulting in death, and covering the mouth and nose of the child, causing serious bodily injury. The maximum sentence for a 1B felony is life in prison. She's being held on $1 million bond, 10%. 2 people from South America were convicted in a sex trafficking ring running through Omaha before being busted up by authorities. 29-year-old Michelle Martinez Gonzalez and 26-year-old Alfredo Zambrano Hurtado were each sentenced to prison for sex trafficking of a minor. The Omaha Police Department arrested the pair in January of last year after indications they were involved with 2 minor females and advertising them online for commercial sex and driving them. Martinez Gonzalez of Colombia received 17 and a half years plus a 5-year term of supervised release. Zambrano Hurtado, a Venezuelan, received 15 years in the federal prison system with another 5-year supervised release. The U.S. District Attorney says both individuals came to the country illegally in 2022. An Eastern Nebraska sheriff pleaded guilty to wire fraud in U.S. District Court. Sheriff Dustin Weitzel was leading the Dodge County Sheriff's Office after being elected to the post in 2023. As all members of DCSO were required, Weitzel was a member of the Dodge County Fraternal Order of Police Lodge 17. He served as the treasurer from 2018 until he was elected as sheriff. During his time as treasurer, he was the only one with access to the accounts of FOP 17, and he wired $45,500 to his personal accounts to protect from overdraft fees, according to the district attorney. Officials say he returned $40,750 to the account with an outstanding debt of around $4,800. As part of the plea agreement, Weitzel will forego his law enforcement certification before his October 1st sentencing and says he will no longer work in law enforcement. The former executive director of the Valentine Chamber of Commerce will spend time in jail after being convicted of disturbing the peace. Cherry County Judge James Orr found 62-year-old Bruce Anderson guilty of the Class 3 misdemeanor in a bench trial today. He sentenced Anderson to 8 days in jail with credit for 3 days, already served. Back in February, authorities accused Anderson of attempting to enter another person's parked vehicle and providing an officer with a false name and address. According to an arrest affidavit, Anderson also told the officer he had used meth in the previous weeks and months. The chamber's board of directors hired Anderson in late April. The board fired him 10 days later after NCN published a story detailing his criminal case and the resignations of 3 board members. Representative Mike Flood hosting a town hall tomorrow night at Bellevue West High School. The event runs from 5 until 6 p.m. with doors opening at 4:15. It is open to the public with a clear bag policy in effect. Signs, backpacks, and large bags will not be allowed. If you can't make it out to Bell West, you can watch the town hall live on News Channel Nebraska and all of our digital platforms. Michael's coming up next on NCN with another version of the forecast for all portions of Nebraska.
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2: Look at today's highs in your AccuWeather NCN forecast. 92 in Hardington, 95 in Valentine. How about a good old 99 out west there in Scottsbluff, Capital City, 92, 89 in Omaha today. Overnight, all temperatures dipping to 70 degrees or lower, so a nice cool down overnight compared to these skyrocketing temps we're experiencing during the day. Here's a look at the radar leading up to about the mid-evening hours. You could see the storms building in north-central Nebraska, then popping up in the panhandle. Some of those storms severe. Expect that to continue throughout the night, but not into the morning hours. Looking at tomorrow, or rather tonight's conditions, that's reflected there, seeing the precipitation.

0: precipitation, possible storms in north central Nebraska. Now here's tomorrow, where it is going to get to the 90s across all of Nebraska, might even touch 98 degrees in Imperial, 97 in Chadron, 98 in Valentine, a scorcher. Sun going to be shining much of the day, but there could be some storm clouds that roll in the evening and late night hours. Later it gets, the storms are more likely in northeast Nebraska. Out west, it'll happen a little bit earlier. That's a look at your AccuWeather forecast.
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11: 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Balancing the right amount is tricky, especially when technology is an integral part of everyday life. A technology camp shares tips with students and parents about reshaping how we think about technology.
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0: Academy in Massachusetts, campers are busy learning coding, 3D printing, robotics, and how to incorporate technology into music and art.
1: There's no part of life currently that is not impacted by the digital tools that we're using.
0: Jamie Dale Maladine has been teaching technology and education for more than 15 years. She also has a master's degree in video gaming.
1: So it's really more about how can we be our best selves through the tools that we know and love. So it's really about playing around with technology and different science concepts and figuring out how we can use that to make the world a better place.
0: Statistics show teens are spending more time in front of screens as technology becomes more integrated in their lives, and that can negatively impact their mental and physical health. The nonprofit Common Sense Media surveyed a group of teens from 2015 to 2021 between age 13 to 18 and found they averaged 8 hours and 39 minutes of screen time per day.
1: Young people are engaging with technology at a younger and younger age. And so being able to think critically, not just about what they're using, but how it's made.
0: Maladine says parents should be engaging with their children about the technology they're using. If they're into video gaming, she suggests asking them questions about the game, how it's made, who they're talking to online.
1: I think there's also an increasing need for people to be able to learn things without being assessed through any other lens than are you having a good time.
0: Maladine says the skills they learn at her camp can translate to multiple fields. She says former campers have gone on to land jobs in the film industry, medical field, and aerospace engineering. For Consumer Watch, I'm Jen Sullivan.
2: A weekend of fireworks, friends, and family as a way of throwing off the normal routine and getting back to a normal sleep schedule can be tough. It's even more difficult when something like the U.S.-Belgium Men are playing tonight, and the Americans are rooting for the pride of a country. Is staying up a little later worth it for tomorrow? Probably as a one-off. Doing it every night could become a problem. As experts say, getting those Z's is a critical part of health year-round.
3: The days are longer, the nights packed with summer fun, and if your sleep is out of whack, you're not alone.
4: Your body can go back to a natural circadian rhythm. It helps, though, if you prepare a little bit.
3: Sleep medicine Dr. Chafin Hart with National Jewish Health says having a regular sleep schedule is just as important, if not more critical, than the amount of Z's achieved at night.
4: Not only do people feel better if they have a regular schedule, but we also think this decreases their chances of cardiovascular events later in life, and dementia.
3: Hart says if you're planning to be up later than normal, try sleep banking. Take a nap no longer than 30 minutes in the early afternoon and avoid late heavy meals and alcohol, which can both impact sleep. She says limiting caffeine use is also important. Avoid it after midday.
4: The caffeine might help you stay up late, but you'll still feel more tired the next day.
3: You may have a hard time falling asleep if you've just done something exciting, so Hart says before turning in, decompress a bit, take time to relax the brain and body before trying to go to sleep, and even if you're tired, she says the best thing you can do is wake up within 30 minutes of the time you normally do. It can help keep your brain's sleep schedule on track. Finally, if you're losing sleep this summer, don't stress about it.
4: Don't worry if you have a night or two where you don't get enough sleep. You'll make up for it. It will be okay, and you'll get back on track.
3: For Health Minute, I'm Mandy Gaither.
5: Another hot July day in Nebraska. 99 in Scotts Bluff Lookout. 95 in Valentine. 89 in Broken Bow. 92 in the capital city. Overnight, temperatures dropping to 70 degrees or lower. A nice, good cool down. Take the dog for a walk at night. You have some comfortable temperatures there in the 60s. Don't get used to them, certainly not over this coming weekend. Here's a look at the satellite radar here from News Channel Nebraska and AccuWeather. You can see storms building earlier this evening, really getting pretty severe in the Nebraska Panhandle. This is a radar that went up to about 7 p.m. North central Nebraska first, then the panhandle gets it. Not the only part of the country seeing some precipitation and severe weather here this evening. Looking at the conditions in the overnight hours, expect those storms to move towards central and north central Nebraska. Ainsworth, O'Neill, North Platte could see some rain, could see some storms. The concern with the storm

0: storms, damaging wind, and large hail. Not thinking tornadoes tonight. The main threats, large hail and damaging wind gusts. The rest of the state safe for tonight and tomorrow morning, but not safe from the heat. Everywhere going to be in the 90s tomorrow, from Columbus at 91 to McCook at 94 and Chadron at 97 degrees. Of course, those heat index values going to be even higher. These are just the temperatures. It has been humid, going to remain humid in the eastern part of the state tomorrow. Sun going to shine much of the day, but in the afternoon and evening hours into the nighttime hours, expect to see some storms come through the northern reaches of Nebraska, earlier out in Scottsbluff and Chadron, later out towards O'Neill, Hardington, and Norfolk. The thunderstorm chances Tuesday night, better chances Wednesday night, though, and into Thursday for northeast Nebraska. Speaking of northeast Nebraska, there's that thunderstorm icon for Wednesday. High of 91, low of 67. Chance for storms pretty good, at least this far out. Keep an eye on those temps towards the weekend, back into the 90s and possibly 100 on Monday. For southeast Nebraska, they might see some of those storms on Wednesday on a hot 96-degree day. Temps back to a more seasonable level on Thursday and Friday. In central Nebraska, a warm on the horizon. Saturday, Sunday, Monday, 90 degrees plus, perhaps 100 and sunny on Monday, but nothing like northwest Nebraska, where triple digits are on the horizon. Expect those warm temps to be coming in the Chadron area. And in the southwest part of the state, more of the same, possible showers on Wednesday and Thursday.
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0: Young Nebraska athletes will soon be featured in a video produced by a popular YouTuber, and one might be the winner of a massive prize. Donald De La Haye is known as Destroying Online. He's a former college and pro kicker, growing his YouTube following to more than 6.5 million subscribers through football-related videos. Lincoln nonprofit, The Honesty Project, helped get De La Haye to the capital city for a competition yesterday hosted at Speedway Village.
1: 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We're with Team 402. 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
0: Players were working on drills, and then 16 wide receivers and 16 defensive backs were chosen for one-on-one competitions. The YouTuber pledging to give $10,000 to the top competitor. 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
2: The Cornhusker State Games begin this week, and News Channel Nebraska will be televising all of the opening night festivities live. 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

0: Thanks for joining us on News Channel Nebraska. Coming up this hour on NCN, spending 50 years hidden from the light, and the time capsule resurfaces in central Nebraska this weekend as part of celebrations throughout the state. A new batch of veterans who served for the U.S. Armed Forces having their names, branch, and wars they were fighting for in the name of the red, white, and blue being hung at a central Nebraska memorial. A high-flying show in northeast Nebraska catching those to get video of the Big Bang Boom event. In the process, a child was injured, and authorities are sharing details. A structure in southwest Nebraska standing empty for more than a decade and a half could be coming down soon. The city was approved a brownfields grant in the amount of $500,000. 90s for the highs in the Tri-Cities today, likely tomorrow, and maybe even on Wednesday. Michael Shively joins us for the first time this hour with a much better look at the upcoming calendar of weather.
1: Let's look at your high temperatures for a hot Monday in July. Nearly 100 out west in Scotts Bluff, 93 in North Platte, 91 in Kearney, 90 in Norfolk today. Overnight, temps are going to drop to 70 or lower across the entire Cornhusker State. Warmest in Omaha and Hardington. A little bit cooler in southwest Nebraska, but a nice overnight cool down. With that comes some precipitation, storming this evening in the Nebraska Panhandle and the north central part of the state. Some cloud cover perhaps in some other areas. Going to be warm again tomorrow, perhaps even warmer for some parts of Nebraska. Temps in the low to mid 90s. With that, some partly sunny conditions. In the evening, though, another chance for storms.
0: Michael, thanks. We'll check back with him later for a longer version of the forecast. For the time being, we're getting into the top stories from around Nebraska. A Loup City man has died after being hit while out riding a bicycle yesterday. Jen Markham was riding southwest of Loup City near the Highway 5892 South Junction when he was hit by a passing pickup at around 10 a.m., according to the Sherman County Sheriff's Office. Authorities say when first responders arrived, Markham was found in the south ditch and was taken to a Kearney hospital, where he was pronounced deceased. 21-year-old Jacob Kuzak was driving the pickup, according to law enforcement, and the Sherman County Sheriff's Office says this investigation is being assisted by the Nebraska State Patrol. The state of Nebraska filing a motion for a continuance following a mistrial in a child abuse case. The deputy Adams County attorney requesting a continuation from today's hearing because they were unable to attend, according to court records. 24-year-old Jade Essink was charged with committing child abuse, negligently resulting in injury.

0: injury, a Class 3A felony, and went to court. Following the jury deliberations, the panel said they were unable to come to a unanimous verdict either way, and it was ruled a mistrial. Essink was in charge of a child in December of 2024, when a boy less than 1 year old was badly injured, with accounts varying of what happened. A Kearney man charged with shooting a gun and terroristic threats has pleaded no contest to amended charges in Buffalo County District Court. 30-year-old Jordan Ingraham had been charged with unlawful discharge of a firearm, terroristic threats, and use of a firearm to commit a felony. Last week, Ingraham entered a plea agreement pleading no contest to amended charges. The discharge of a firearm charge was changed to an attempt of a Class 2A felony, and the third count was dismissed by the court. A sentencing date has been scheduled for August 20th. Ingraham is accused of using a handgun and threatening two individuals with violence with the intent to terrorize them. One or more people using the holiday weekend as cover to swipe a pair of lawnmowers in Grand Island. The Tractor Supply Company, located on Highway 281 and 13th Street, telling authorities someone broke through a gated area outside the store at around 1 a.m. Friday, according to the Grand Island Police Department. Authorities say two lawnmowers with a value of more than $10,000 combined were taken from the property. At those price points, we're talking riding mowers with a wide deck. GIPD was only able to file a report thus far, and they're asking anyone with information or surveillance video to reach out to them. Anyone seen driving with a trailer and lawnmowers early Friday morning would be of interest. An alleged assault and kidnapping attempt happening last night in Grand Island. While details remain limited, a man says he and his son were walking at Eagle Scout Lake at around 9:45 p.m. when a suspect emerged from under a bridge, according to the Grand Island Police Department. The father alleges he was punched in the face, and the suspect tried to grab the three-year-old's leg. Our news partners at KSMB report dad alleges he was able to pull his child away, and the suspect took off.
1: Retreating is obviously a great option to separate yourself from the person and create that distance. If that can't be done, obviously, then you need to do what you need to protect yourself and your family.
0: The father telling police he was unable to recall many details about what the suspect was wearing or where he was going. He called 911 as soon as he got to his phone, which was not with him at the time of the alleged assault. Camp 74 is enlisted for the next 5.5 months in Grand Island. This is only the starting point for these individuals because they're not a bona fide trooper until they complete a grueling course. 13 recruits will devote hundreds of hours in the classroom, along with a variety of scenario-based training at the Law Enforcement Center, well into December.
2: Now they're here, and this is where we truly start that test of can they tackle the challenges that are in front of them? Can they obtain those knowledge, skills, and abilities, all those things that they need to be successful? This is where it starts, and it starts today.
3: My dad is in the state patrol, so I've kind of been surrounded by that my entire life, and I just think it's a really honorable career, and just decided if I wanted to pursue law enforcement, I wanted to go for the state patrol.
0: Sara Stopak also knows a thing or two about endurance. She was part of a team state champion cross-country performance back-to-back years in 2019 and 2020, followed up with a career running for UNK. This class is expected to graduate on December 18th with a ceremony at the Nebraska State Capitol Building.
4: It's a double headliner knockout. Little Texas brings the Platinum 90 sing-alongs that still crank like it's 1994.
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2: A garage and a vehicle fire could have ended up much worse last night. Hastings Fire and Rescue responding to the structure fire around 6:20 on the west side of town. According to a City News release, the family and their pets were home at the time and got out safely. It took around 10 minutes to get the fire under control. The release says the garage suffered heavy damage and an SUV was also damaged. Fire personnel are crediting a fire-rated wall for limiting damage to the home. The cause of the fire is under investigation. Rural firefighters were sent to a fire in a scrap metal area south of Beatrice yesterday afternoon. Beatrice rural firefighters responding to the scene just after 6 in the evening near U.S. Highway 77 and Oak Road off the east side of the highway. Black smoke was observed coming from the property when firefighters got to the scene. Southeast Communications radio traffic with the rural fire chief indicated the blaze was in an old hay rack and contents at the northeast corner of the property in a thick grove of trees. A house at the location is currently vacant. The fire was 5 miles south of Beatrice. The cause not immediately known, and the fire was out in less than 30 minutes. Fire units and personnel leaving just before 7 p.m. Central. The Log Road fire burning near Crawford and Harrison is now 100% contained after scorching over 1,500 acres, according to Watch Duty. Fire officials say the lightning-caused fire was first reported Monday, June 29th, about 13 miles northeast of Harrison. Crews from across the region responding, including more than 30 Nebraska Army and Air National Guard soldiers and airmen who assisted firefighters on the ground. Chinook and Black Hawk helicopters also supporting suppression efforts, dropping thousands of gallons of water from the air. A Type 3 incident management team assigned by the state of Nebraska taking over operations last week before returning management to local volunteer fire departments on July 4th. No injuries or building damage was reported. A new program has been launched by the Nebraska Grazing Land Coalition looking to help producers impacted by the wildfires. NGLC is providing free one-on-one consultations with ranchers, giving them options on recovery for their pastures. From decisions on forage availability or stocking to long-term ranch resilience strategies, it's open and available to producers who could use some guidance. Someone from NGLC will even come to your property to provide recommendations as part of the pilot program. Not only will those initial ideas and tips be available, the program will be there through several steps during the recovery process. If there are too many ranchers who do ask for help, preference will be given to the less experienced ranchers. Reach out to the Nebraska Grazing Lands Coalition for more information. Half a century after it was buried, one piece of Gibbon's history seeing daylight again this weekend. The Gibbon Heritage Center opening a time capsule yesterday after it spent 50 years underground. Visitors looking through newspapers, letters, magazines, and other keepsakes, capturing life in Gibbon during the mid-70s.
3: Back in 1976, the senior citizens of Gibbon, under the auspices of Eleanor Graves, put together this time capsule and buried it on the 11th of July, 1976, and it's literally cast in stone that we are to open it in 2026, so here we are.
2: The Heritage Center will display the capsule's contents throughout the summer while board members work with Gibbon students to choose new items for the next collection. They plan to rebury the capsule this fall and open it again in 2076. More than 6 months after the Tyson plant closure in Lexington, state officials are continuing efforts to help former employees find work. The Nebraska Department of Labor is hosting a rapid response event next week for workers affected by layoffs. The Rapid Response Layoff Services event takes place at Central Community College's Lexington campus. The event is designed to connect laid-off workers with job search assistance, information about health coverage, and training programs available in the region. A couple of days after America's 250th Jubilee, and the Red, White, and Blue Party continues, the city of Lexington adding multiple pallets of bricks to the town's Veterans Pavilion, including names, branch, rank, and wars they served in. The bricks are hung on the wall, located at the Kirkpatrick Memorial Park on the west side of town, created in 2023, and has been adding bricks ever since. The process to have your veteran added is as simple as going to thecityoflex.com and search Veterans Memorial Pavilion. A $100 donation gets a brick in the name of a veteran, while the city does the same to add one from a list of area cemeteries for vets who have yet to be enshrined.
4: This is Nebraska, and so is this. 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No matter who you are, where you live, or what you believe, we are all Nebraskans living the good life. NCN believes there's value in covering every single community, no matter how small. Because when people in Palisade understand what happens in Grand Island, and when people in Scotts Bluff get to share their story with the people of Niobrara, we become one Nebraska. If there's a story in your community, we want to be the ones to tell it. With so much division between us, Nebraska's success depends on our ability to relate to each other. This is Nebraska, and Nebraska is home.
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11: A look at today's highs in your AccuWeather NCN forecast. 92 in Hardington, 95 in Valentine. How about a good old 99 out west there in Scotts Bluff, capital city, 92, 89 in Omaha today. Overnight, all temperatures dipping to 70 degrees or lower, so a nice cool down overnight compared to these skyrocketing temps we're experiencing during the day. Here's a look at the radar leading up to about the mid-evening hours. You could see the storms building in north-central Nebraska, then popping up in the panhandle. Some of those storms severe. Expect that to continue throughout the night, but not into the morning hours. Looking at tomorrow, or rather tonight's conditions, that's reflected there, seeing the precipitation, possible storms in north-central Nebraska. Now here's tomorrow where it is going to get to the 90s across all of Nebraska, might even touch 98 degrees in Imperial, 97 in Chadron, 98 in Valentine, a scorcher. Sun going to be shining much of the day, but there could be some storm clouds that roll in the evening and late night hours. Later it gets, the storms are more likely in northeast Nebraska. Out west, it'll happen a little bit earlier. That's a look at your AccuWeather forecast.
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7: 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Crews beginning work today on the new gateway sign in the downtown area. Norfolk Avenue between 8th and 9th Streets will be closed from 7 until 5 tomorrow, then continuously from 7 a.m. Wednesday until 5 p.m. Thursday. Friday's closure will run from 7 a.m. until 10 at night. Drivers are encouraged to use alternate routes. The sign is designed to welcome folks, both residents and visitors, to downtown Norfolk. An investigation is underway after authorities say a child was struck by a drone during Boomfest. The Madison County Sheriff's Office says the juvenile was hit by the drone during the Boomfest fireworks show. Authorities say they've identified the pilot, who they say is cooperating with the investigation. They have not identified the person flying the drone, nor updated the current condition of the juvenile. Sheriff's officials say the findings of their investigation will be forwarded to the FAA. They're also reminding anyone planning on flying drones near public events to contact local law enforcement ahead of time. An idea years in the making becoming reality at Norfolk's Skyview Lake over the weekend. Community leaders dedicating the new Freedom Point Memorial on the 4th of July as part of the city's annual Boom Fest event, which is put on by Big Bang Boom. The organization's president, Don Wisniewski, spearheading a $250,000 fundraising drive to finance the project. The centerpiece of the memorial is a 30 by 60 foot American flag displayed on a 120 plus foot flagpole.
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8: High day in Nebraska, 99 in Scotts Bluff Lookout, 95 in Valentine, 89 in Broken Bow, 92 in the capital city. Overnight, temperatures dropping to 70 degrees or lower. A nice, good cool down. Take the dog for a walk at night. Have some comfortable temperatures there in the 60s. Don't get used to them, certainly not over this coming weekend. Here's a look at the satellite radar here from News Channel Nebraska and AccuWeather. You can see storms building earlier this evening, really getting pretty severe in the Nebraska Panhandle. This is a radar that went up to about 7 p.m. North central Nebraska first, then the Panhandle gets it. Not the only part of the country seeing some precipitation and severe weather here this evening. Looking at the conditions in the overnight hours, expect those storms to move towards central and north central Nebraska. Ainsworth, O'Neill, North Platte could see some rain, could see some storms. The concern with the storms, damaging wind and large hail. Not thinking tornadoes tonight. The main threats, large hail and damaging wind gusts. The rest of the state safe for tonight and tomorrow morning, but not safe from the heat. Everywhere going to be in the 90s tomorrow, from Columbus at 91 to McCook at 94 and Chadron at 97 degrees. Of course, those heat index values going to be even higher. These are just the temperatures. It has been humid, going to remain humid in the eastern part of the state tomorrow. Sun going to shine much of the day, but in the afternoon and evening hours into the nighttime hours, expect to see some storms come through the northern reaches of Nebraska. Earlier out in Scotts Bluff and Chadron, later out towards O'Neill, Hardington and Norfolk. The thunderstorm chances Tuesday night, better chances Wednesday night though, and into Thursday for northeast Nebraska. Speaking of northeast Nebraska, there's that thunderstorm icon for Wednesday. High of 91, low of 67. Chance for storms pretty good, at least this far out. Keep an eye on those temps towards the weekend, back into the 90s and possibly 100 on Monday. For southeast Nebraska, they might see some of those storms on Wednesday on a hot 96 degree day. Temps back to a more seasonable level on Thursday and Friday. In central Nebraska, a warm on the horizon. Saturday, Sunday, Monday, 90 degrees plus, perhaps 100 and sunny on Monday, but nothing like northwest Nebraska, where triple digits are on the horizon. Expect those warm temps to be coming in the Chadron area and in the southwest part of the state. More of the same, possible showers on Wednesday and Thursday.
9: It's a sight sure to catch your eye. 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

0: More than 1,300 people from across the country are part of a unique art project in Rushville. As NCN's Casey Wannenberg shows us, it's bringing history to life one word at a time.
1: They look creative.
2: 1,332 t-shirts, each one featuring a single word from the Declaration of Independence.
1: I'm trying to draw a bald eagle.
2: And 8-year-old Evelyn Hutz is getting a chance to participate in this unique project.
1: Because it represents freedom for America.
2: Hutz's design will be placed on a shirt that she can wear during an upcoming event in Rushville, Nebraska.
1: It's pretty hard.
2: Where every word of the Declaration will be displayed on shirts across the town's park.
3: We got people from all 50 states and all 6 territories to sign one of the 1,332 words of the Declaration.
2: Mel Ziegler is the director and founder of the Sand Hills Institute and is organizing this project called Self-Evident.
3: And the reason why it's called Self-Evident is because, you know, it says we hold these truths to be self-evident, but there are some things about that all men are created equal, but then there might be questions about, well, in the days of Jefferson and Washington and Adams and all those people, was everyone created equal? I mean, so I think we've come a long way, and we have to sort of readdress those issues and talk about those issues. And so it's meant to really develop a conversation around the Declaration and what it means to us 250 years later.
2: Each participant will receive 2 shirts, one to be displayed during the August 2nd event in Rushville and another to keep.
3: And then we're asking all the participants to photograph themselves wearing the t-shirt somewhere around, you know, where they work, at home, in the landscape, but hopefully photographing them throughout the year.
4: Later this year, they also hope to project all of the t-shirts that were collected from across the country onto this grain elevator in Rushville.
5: It brings us together as a community, as well as bringing others to our community. And with all of these t-shirts coming from all over the United States, it's just so exciting to see that they're coming to our little town.
6: So the bell means liberty, right?
2: The project also includes hands-on events.
1: Liberty throughout all the land.
2: Like this one where kids like Evelyn not only designed their shirts, but learned about symbols of freedom, like the Liberty Bell.
1: It cracked once and then it cracked, they repaired it. It cracked twice, they repaired it, and then it cracked the third time. They couldn't repair it because I learned today that there's too many little cracks.
6: We really want to hone in on what's your own personal American symbol? Like, what resonates with you? Because someone might resonate more with the Liberty Bell or more with the Statue of Liberty, or even one that we didn't talk about, like, I mean, it could be the cross.
2: Rebecca Arp is the program coordinator for the Sand Hills Institute.
6: An image or an object can represent a larger idea. Just plays into so much of your life.
2: Arp says getting young people involved lets them help sketch their own ideas about America's future.
6: Kids are the future of this country. And so I think it's important because they will have power in what the country becomes.
2: Meanwhile, Evelyn made a last-minute change to her design.
1: I was trying to draw a bald eagle. It looks more like a pigeon.
2: Switching from an eagle to the Liberty Bell.
7: You're in the bird family.
1: With long wings, no head.
2: Regardless of what she's drawing.
1: Oh my gosh, this looks like a hat.
2: Evelyn learned about the nation's history, including her new favorite freedom symbol.
1: Thankfully, there's guards around the glass, so people wouldn't just grab a hammer or something. Con, con, con, con.
2: A project built on words that have brought Americans together for 250 years, now being reimagined in a whole new way. In Rushville, Casey Wannenberg, News Channel, Nebraska.
0: The heat sticking around all weekend and bringing us into the start of year 251. If there was a week to get out and golf, Kearney Country Club, or your course of choice, this is it. Michael Shively joins us once again this hour with 80s and 90s. Whether it's temperature or scores remains up to you.
8: Let's look at your high temperatures for a hot Monday in July, nearly 100 out west in Scotts Bluff, 93 in North Platte, 91 in Kearney, 90 in Norfolk today. Overnight, temps are going to drop to 70 or lower across the entire Cornhusker state. Warmest in Omaha and Hardington. A little bit cooler in southwest Nebraska, but a nice overnight cool down. With that comes some precipitation. Storming this evening in the Nebraska Panhandle and the north central part of the state. Some cloud cover perhaps in some other areas. Going to be warm again tomorrow, perhaps even warmer for some parts of Nebraska. Temps in the low to mid 90s. With that, some partly sunny conditions. In the evening, though, another chance for storms.
0: Michael, thanks. And he's coming back in less than 10 minutes for another round with Mother Nature right here on News Channel Nebraska. The city of McCook will get a big boost in their plans of cleaning up most of a full city block. The former St. Catherine's of Siena Hospital in the north central part of town is a $500,000 recipient of a Brownfields grant from the Environmental Protection Agency. The hospital served southwest Nebraska and northwest Kansas for over 50 years before the community hospital was built on the northeast side of the city. It became multifamily housing for nearly 35 years before being closed in 2010. The city of McCook has purchased the land and requested the money to clean it up for several reasons. Among those listed include its location in a blighted area, the severity of asbestos and lead-based paint hazards, along with the building's structural decline after being vacant for more than 15 years. Nearly $10 million in losing lotto tickets is going back to Nebraska. As some chase dreams of becoming a millionaire through the lottery, the state lottery system continues to provide financial assistance to programs through their proceeds. The Nebraska Lottery says they have given over $4.2 million each to the Education Department and to the Nebraska Environmental Trust Fund. Nearly $1 million was donated to the Nebraska State Fair Support and Improvement Fund, plus close to $100,000 for the Compulsive Gamblers Assistance Fund. The breakdown for where the money goes and how much was passed by voters in Nebraska during the 2004 general election. An attempt to put another initiative on the general election ballot this November has come up a little short. A group known as Choose Life Now is seeking to secure the required number of signatures from each congressional district and county in Nebraska to enact a full abortion ban, according to reporting by the Nebraska Examiner. The Secretary of State telling the Examiner they did not meet the requirement before the deadline, which was Thursday, July 2nd. As it stands now, abortion is illegal in Nebraska unless it's during the first trimester, with a few exceptions in the case of rape, incest, or the mother's life being in danger. The Examiner reports this is the second time Choose Life Now has unsuccessfully tried to get enough signatures and submit them for a ballot initiative. Authorities say a teenager has been killed in an ATV crash over the weekend. It happened in a neighborhood a little over a mile west of Epley Airfield just before midnight Saturday. Omaha police say a 16-year-old boy was driving an ATV when it was hit by an eastbound car. The boy was thrown from the ATV and hospitalized, where he was later pronounced deceased. The driver of the car was uninjured. No word on any charges or citations related to the crash. The loss of a 19-year-old last week has authorities in eastern Nebraska urging water safety. Wyatt Bernal and someone else were kayaking when it tipped. Bernal drowned on Thursday at the Chalco Hills State Rec area, and his body wasn't recovered until Saturday morning. Now authorities are trying to educate people before they go out on the open water.
7: The biggest thing that we always do as far as education-wise is life jackets. I mean, that is basically the seatbelt to your car. It is a great life-saving measure in case of a catastrophe or a boating accident.
0: Ruland says some boaters will have life jackets on board, and they often stay in storage when on the water. Ruland also adds all boaters should be wearing a life jacket regardless of skill level. A former high school basketball coach will be spending the next 8 to 10 years behind bars. 29-year-old Jonathan Sheerham had his sentencing continued until today, where he received prison time in the Nebraska Department of Corrections for the two counts he pleaded no contest to. Sheerham was convicted of having an inappropriate relationship with a student at High Plains Community School, which included at least 10 separate video files of the student at the time initial charges were brought forth by the state. Sheerham received another 3 years for sexual abuse by a school employee It will be served at the same time as his 8 to 10 year sentence.

0: The Alliance woman charged with the death of a child will have her first court appearance tomorrow. 27-year-old Alyssa Parkins is facing four felony counts in the death of a 9-month-old baby, according to court records. While there are only two documents visible ahead of her initial arraignment, Parkins is charged with a 1B felony for intentional child abuse, resulting in death, and covering the mouth and nose of the child, causing serious bodily injury. The maximum sentence for a 1B felony is life in prison. She's being held on $1 million bond, 10%. Two people from South America were convicted in a sex trafficking ring running through Omaha before being busted up by authorities. 29-year-old Michelle Martinez-Gonzalez and 26-year-old Alfredo Zambrano Hurtado were each sentenced to prison for sex trafficking of a minor. The Omaha Police Department arrested the pair in January of last year after indications they were involved with two minor females and advertising them online for commercial sex and driving them. Martinez Gonzalez of Colombia received 17 and a half years plus a 5-year term of supervised release. Zambrano Hurtado, a Venezuelan, received 15 years in the federal prison system with another 5-year supervised release. The U.S. District Attorney says both individuals came to the country illegally in 2022. An Eastern Nebraska sheriff pleaded guilty to wire fraud in U.S. District Court. Sheriff Dustin Weitzel was leading the Dodge County Sheriff's Office after being elected to the post in 2023. As all members of DCSO were required, Weitzel was a member of the Dodge County Fraternal Order of Police Lodge 17. He served as the treasurer from 2018 until he was elected as sheriff. During his time as treasurer, he was the only one with access to the accounts of FOP 17, and he wired $45,500 to his personal accounts to protect from overdraft fees, according to the district attorney. Officials say he returned $40,750 to the account with an outstanding debt of around $4,800. As part of the plea agreement, Weitzel will forego his law enforcement certification before his October 1st sentencing and says he will no longer work in law enforcement. The former executive director of the Valentine Chamber of Commerce will spend time in jail after being convicted of disturbing the peace. Cherry County Judge James Orr found 62-year-old Bruce Anderson guilty of the Class 3 misdemeanor in a bench trial today. He sentenced Anderson to 8 days in jail with credit for 3 days, already served. Back in February, authorities accused Anderson of attempting to enter another person's parked vehicle and providing an officer with a false name and address. According to an arrest affidavit, Anderson also told the officer he had used meth in the previous weeks and months. The chamber's board of directors hired Anderson in late April. The board fired him 10 days later after NCN published a story detailing his criminal case and the resignations of 3 board members. Representative Mike Flood hosting a town hall tomorrow night at Bellevue West High School. The event runs from 5 until 6 p.m. with doors opening at 4:15. It is open to the public with a clear bag policy in effect. Signs, backpacks, and large bags will not be allowed. If you can't make it out to Bell West, you can watch the town hall live on News Channel Nebraska and all of our digital platforms. Michael's coming up next on NCN with another version of the forecast for all portions of Nebraska.
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2: Look at today's highs in your AccuWeather NCN forecast. 92 in Hardington, 95 in Valentine. How about a good old 99 out west there in Scottsbluff, Capital City, 92, 89 in Omaha today. Overnight, all temperatures dipping to 70 degrees or lower, so a nice cool down overnight compared to these skyrocketing temps we're experiencing during the day. Here's a look at the radar leading up to about the mid-evening hours. You could see the storms building in north-central Nebraska, then popping up in the panhandle. Some of those storms severe. Expect that to continue throughout the night, but not into the morning hours. Looking at tomorrow, or rather tonight's conditions, that's reflected there. Seeing the precipitation, possible storms in north-central Nebraska.

0: Nebraska. Now here's tomorrow, where it is going to get to the 90s across all of Nebraska, might even touch 98 degrees in Imperial, 97 in Chadron, 98 in Valentine, a scorcher. Sun going to be shining much of the day, but there could be some storm clouds that roll in the evening and late night hours. Later it gets, the storms are more likely in northeast Nebraska. Out west, it'll happen a little bit earlier. That's a look at your AccuWeather forecast.
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9: 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How much screen time is too much? Balancing the right amount is tricky, especially when technology is an integral part of everyday life. A technology camp shares tips with students and parents about reshaping how we think about technology.
10: At Camp URJ, Six Point SciTech Academy in Massachusetts, campers are busy learning coding, 3D printing, robotics, and how to incorporate technology.

0: technology into music and art.
1: There's no part of life currently that is not impacted by the digital tools that we're using.
0: Jamie Dale Maladine has been teaching technology and education for more than 15 years. She also has a master's degree in video gaming.
1: So it's really more about how can we be our best selves through the tools that we know and love. So it's really about playing around with technology and different science concepts and figuring out how we can use that to make the world a better place.
0: Statistics show teens are spending more time in front of screens as technology becomes more integrated in their lives, and that can negatively impact their mental and physical health. The nonprofit Common Sense Media surveyed a group of teens from 2015 to 2021 between age 13 to 18 and found they averaged 8 hours and 39 minutes of screen time per day.
1: Young people are engaging with technology at a younger and younger age. And so being able to think critically, not just about what they're using, but how it's made.
0: Maladine says parents should be engaging with their children about the technology they're using. If they're into video gaming, she suggests asking them questions about the game, how it's made, who they're talking to online.
1: I think there's also an increasing need for people to be able to learn things without being assessed through any other lens than are you having a good time.
0: Maladine says the skills they learn at her camp can translate to multiple fields. She says former campers have gone on to land jobs in the film industry, medical field, and aerospace engineering. For Consumer Watch, I'm Jen Sullivan.
2: A weekend of fireworks, friends, and family as a way of throwing off the normal routine and getting back to a normal sleep schedule can be tough. It's even more difficult when something like the U.S.-Belgium men are playing tonight, and the Americans are rooting for the pride of a country. Is staying up a little later worth it for tomorrow? Probably is a one-off. Doing it every night could become a problem. As experts say, getting those Z's is a critical part of health year-round.
3: The days are longer, the nights packed with summer fun, and if your sleep is out of whack, you're not alone.
4: Your body can go back to a natural circadian rhythm. It helps, though, if you prepare a little bit.
3: Sleep medicine Dr. Chafin Hart with National Jewish Health says having a regular sleep schedule is just as important, if not more critical, than the amount of Z's achieved at night.
4: Not only do people feel better if they have a regular schedule, but we also think this decreases their chances of cardiovascular events later in life, and dementia.
3: Hart says if you're planning to be up later than normal, try sleep banking. Take a nap no longer than 30 minutes in the early afternoon and avoid late heavy meals and alcohol, which can both impact sleep. She says limiting caffeine use is also important. Avoid it after midday.
4: The caffeine might help you stay up late, but you'll still feel more tired the next day.
3: You may have a hard time falling asleep if you've just done something exciting, so Hart says before turning in, decompress a bit, take time to relax the brain and body before trying to go to sleep, and even if you're tired, she says the best thing you can do is wake up within 30 minutes of the time you normally do. It can help keep your brain's sleep schedule on track. Finally, if you're losing sleep this summer, don't stress about it.
4: Don't worry if you have a night or two where you don't get enough sleep. You'll make up for it. It will be okay, and you'll get back on track.
3: For Health Minute, I'm Mandy Gaither.
5: Another hot July day in Nebraska, 99 in Scotts Bluff Lookout, 95 in Valentine, 89 in Broken Bow, 92 in the capital city. Overnight, temperatures dropping to 70 degrees or lower. A nice, good cool down. Take the dog for a walk at night. Have some comfortable temperatures there in the 60s. Don't get used to them, certainly not over this coming weekend. Here's a look at the satellite radar here from News Channel Nebraska and AccuWeather. You can see storms building earlier this evening. Really getting pretty severe in the Nebraska Panhandle. This is a radar that went up to about 7 p.m. North central Nebraska first, then the panhandle gets it. Not the only part of the country seeing some precipitation and severe weather here this evening. Looking at the conditions in the overnight hours, expect those storms to move towards central and north central Nebraska. Ainsworth, O'Neill, North Platte could see some rain, could see some storms. The concern with the storms, damaging wind and large hail. Not thinking tornadoes tonight. The main threats

0: large hail and damaging wind gusts. The rest of the state safe for tonight and tomorrow morning, but not safe from the heat. Everywhere going to be in the 90s tomorrow, from Columbus at 91 to McCook at 94 and Chadron at 97 degrees. Of course, those heat index values going to be even higher. These are just the temperatures. It has been humid, going to remain humid in the eastern part of the state tomorrow. Sun going to shine much of the day, but in the afternoon and evening hours into the nighttime hours, expect to see some storms come through the northern reaches of Nebraska, earlier out in Scottsbluff and Chadron, later out towards O'Neill, Hardington, and Norfolk. The thunderstorm chances Tuesday night, better chances Wednesday night, though, and into Thursday for northeast Nebraska. Speaking of northeast Nebraska, there's that thunderstorm icon for Wednesday. High of 91, low of 67. Chance for storms pretty good, at least this far out. Keep an eye on those temps towards the weekend, back into the 90s and possibly 100 on Monday. For southeast Nebraska, they might see some of those storms on Wednesday on a hot 96 degree day. Temps back to a more seasonable level on Thursday and Friday. In central Nebraska, a warm on the horizon. Saturday, Sunday, Monday, 90 degrees plus, perhaps 100 and sunny on Monday, but nothing like northwest Nebraska, where triple digits are on the horizon. Expect those warm temps to be coming in the Chadron area. And in the southwest part of the state, more of the same, possible showers on Wednesday and Thursday.
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0: featured in a video produced by a popular YouTuber and one might be the winner of a massive prize. Donald De La Haye is known as destroying online. He's a former college and pro kicker, growing his YouTube following to more than 6.5 million subscribers through football-related videos. Lincoln nonprofit, The Honesty Project, helped get De La Haye to the capital city for a competition yesterday hosted at Speedway Village.
1: The Honesty Project has brought Destroying in for a football competition here at Speedway Sport Complex. We're with Team 402. We're the nonprofit operator of this space. So we operate the field house, the indoor soccer fields, all the outdoor fields. And so we're helping them out by hosting it.
0: Players were working on drills, and then 16 wide receivers and 16 defensive backs were chosen for one-on-one competitions. The YouTuber pledging to give $10,000 to the top competitor. Thanks for making NCN your choice for coverage of local stories mattering to you. From Norfolk to Valentine, Sydney to towns in the southeast and right here in the Tri-Cities, we are News Channel Nebraska. Here for Nebraska. 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
2: The Cornhusker State Games begin this week, and News Channel Nebraska will be televising all of the opening night festivities live. 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

0: Thanks for joining us on News Channel Nebraska. Coming up this hour on NCN, spending 50 years hidden from the light, and the time capsule resurfaces in central Nebraska this weekend as part of celebrations throughout the state. A new batch of veterans who served for the U.S. Armed Forces having their names, branch, and wars they were fighting for in the name of the red, white, and blue being hung at a central Nebraska memorial. A high-flying show in northeast Nebraska catching those to get video of the Big Bang Boom event. In the process, a child was injured, and authorities are sharing details. A structure in southwest Nebraska standing empty for more than a decade and a half could be coming down soon. The city was approved a brownfields grant in the amount of $500,000. 90s for the highs in the Tri-Cities today, likely tomorrow, and maybe even on Wednesday. Michael Shively joins us for the first time this hour with a much better look at the upcoming calendar of weather.
1: Let's look at your high temperatures for a hot Monday in July. Nearly 100 out west in Scotts Bluff, 93 in North Platte, 91 in Kearney, 90 in Norfolk today. Overnight, temps are going to drop to 70 or lower across the entire Cornhusker state. Warmest in Omaha and Hardington. A little bit cooler in southwest Nebraska, but a nice overnight cool down. With that comes some precipitation. Storming this evening in the Nebraska Panhandle and the north central part of the state. Some cloud cover perhaps in some other areas. Going to be warm again tomorrow, perhaps even warmer for some parts of Nebraska. Temps in the low to mid 90s. With that, some partly sunny conditions. In the evening, though, another chance for storms.
0: Michael, thanks. We'll check back with him later for a longer version of the forecast. For the time being, we're getting into the top stories from around Nebraska. A Loup City man has died after being hit while out riding a bicycle yesterday. Jan Markham was riding southwest of Loup City near the Highway 5892 South Junction when he was hit by a passing pickup at around 10 a.m., according to the Sherman County Sheriff's Office. Authorities say when first responders arrived, Markham was found in the south ditch and was taken to a Kearney hospital, where he was pronounced deceased. 21-year-old Jacob Kuzak was driving the pickup, according to law enforcement, and the Sherman County Sheriff's Office says this investigation is being assisted by the Nebraska State Patrol. The state of Nebraska filing a motion for a continuance following a mistrial in a child abuse case. The deputy Adams County attorney requesting a continuation from today's hearing because they were unable to attend, according to court records. 24-year-old Jade Essink was charged with committing child abuse, negligently resulting in injury, a Class 3A felony, and went to court. Following the jury deliberations, the panel said they were unable to

0: come to a unanimous verdict either way, and it was ruled a mistrial. Essink was in charge of a child in December of 2024 when a boy less than 1 year old was badly injured, with accounts varying of what happened. A Kearney man charged with shooting a gun and terroristic threats has pleaded no contest to amended charges in Buffalo County District Court. 30-year-old Jordan Ingraham had been charged with unlawful discharge of a firearm, terroristic threats, and use of a firearm to commit a felony. Last week, Ingraham entered a plea agreement pleading no contest to amended charges. The discharge of a firearm charge was changed to an attempt of a Class 2A felony, and the third count was dismissed by the court. A sentencing date has been scheduled for August 20th. Ingraham is accused of using a handgun and threatening two individuals with violence with the intent to terrorize them. One or more people using the holiday weekend as cover to swipe a pair of lawnmowers in Grand Island. The Tractor Supply Company, located on Highway 281 and 13th Street, telling authorities someone broke through a gated area outside the store at around 1 a.m. Friday, according to the Grand Island Police Department. Authorities say two lawnmowers with a value of more than $10,000 combined were taken from the property. At those price points, we're talking riding mowers with a wide deck. GIPD was only able to file a report thus far, and they're asking anyone with information or surveillance video to reach out to them. Anyone seen driving with a trailer and lawnmowers early Friday morning would be of interest. An alleged assault and kidnapping attempt happening last night in Grand Island. While details remain limited, a man says he and his son were walking at Eagle Scout Lake at around 9:45 p.m. when a suspect emerged from under a bridge, according to the Grand Island Police Department. The father alleges he was punched in the face, and the suspect tried to grab the three-year-old's leg. Our news partners at KSMB report dad alleges he was able to pull his child away, and the suspect took off.
1: Retreating is obviously a great option to separate yourself from the person and create that distance. If that can't be done, obviously, then you need to do what you need to protect yourself and your family.
0: The father telling police he was unable to recall many details about what the suspect was wearing or where he was going. He called 911 as soon as he got to his phone, which was not with him at the time of the alleged assault. Camp 74 is enlisted for the next 5.5 months in Grand Island. This is only the starting point for these individuals because they're not a bona fide trooper until they complete a grueling course. 13 recruits will devote hundreds of hours in the classroom, along with a variety of scenario-based training at the Law Enforcement Center, well into December.
2: Now they're here, and this is where we truly start that test of can they tackle the challenges that are in front of them? Can they obtain those knowledge, skills, and abilities, all those things that they need to be successful? This is where it starts, and it starts today.
3: My dad is in the state patrol, so I've kind of been surrounded by that my entire life, and I just think it's a really honorable career, and just decided if I wanted to pursue law enforcement, I wanted to go for the state patrol.
0: Sara Stopak also knows a thing or two about endurance. She was part of a team state champion cross-country performance back-to-back years in 2019 and 2020, followed up with a career running for UNK. This class is expected to graduate on December 18th with a ceremony at the Nebraska State Capitol Building.
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3: Much worse last night. Hastings Fire and Rescue responding to the structure fire around 6:20 on the west side of town. According to a City News release, the family and their pets were home at the time and got out safely. It took around 10 minutes to get the fire under control. The release says the garage suffered heavy damage and an SUV was also damaged. Fire personnel are crediting a fire-rated wall for limiting damage to the home. The cause of the fire is under investigation. Rural firefighters were sent to a fire in a scrap metal area south of Beatrice yesterday afternoon. Beatrice rural firefighters responding to the scene just after 6 in the evening near U.S. Highway 77 and Oak Road off the east side of the highway. Black smoke was observed coming from the property when firefighters got to the scene. Southeast Communications radio traffic with the rural fire chief indicated the blaze was in an old hay rack and contents at the northeast corner of the property in a thick grove of trees. A house at the location is currently vacant. The fire was 5 miles south of Beatrice. The cause not immediately known, and the fire was out in less than 30 minutes. Fire units and personnel leaving just before 7 p.m. Central. The Log Road fire burning near Crawford and Harrison is now 100% contained after scorching over 1,500 acres, according to watch duty. Fire officials say the lightning-caused fire was first reported Monday, June 29th, about 13 miles northeast of Harrison. Crews from across the region responding, including more than 30 Nebraska Army and Air National Guard soldiers and airmen who assisted firefighters on the ground. Chinook and Black Hawk helicopters also supporting suppression efforts, dropping thousands of gallons of water from the air. A Type 3 incident management team assigned by the state of Nebraska taking over operations last week before returning management to local volunteer fire departments on July 4th. No injuries or building damage was reported. A new program has been launched by the Nebraska Grazing Land Coalition looking to help producers impacted by the wildfires. NGLC is providing free one-on-one consultations with ranchers, giving them options on recovery for their pastures. From decisions on forage availability or stocking to long-term ranch resilience strategies, it's open and available to producers who could use some guidance. Someone from NGLC will even come to your property to provide recommendations as part of the pilot program. Not only will those initial ideas and tips be available, the program will be there through several steps during the recovery process. If there are too many ranchers who do ask for help, preference will be given to the less experienced ranchers. Reach out to the Nebraska Grazing Lands Coalition for more information. Half a century after it was buried, one piece of Gibbon's history seeing daylight again this weekend. The Gibbon Heritage Center opening a time capsule yesterday after it spent 50 years underground. Visitors looking through newspapers, letters, magazines, and other keepsakes, capturing life in Gibbon during the mid-70s.
4: Back in 1976, the senior citizens of Gibbon, under the auspices of Eleanor Graves, put together this time capsule and buried it on the 11th of July, 1976, and it's literally cast in stone that we would open it in 2026, so here we are.
3: The Heritage Center will display the capsule's contents throughout the summer while board members work with Gibbon students to choose new items for the next collection. They plan to rebury the capsule this fall and open it again in 2076. More than 6 months after the Tyson plant closure in Lexington, state officials are continuing efforts to help former employees find work. The Nebraska Department of Labor is hosting a rapid response event next week for workers affected by layoffs. The Rapid Response Layoff Services event takes place at Central Community College's Lexington campus. The event is designed to connect laid-off workers with job search assistance, information about health coverage, and training programs available in the region. A couple of days after America's 250th Jubilee, and the Red, White, and Blue Party continues, the city of Lexington adding multiple pallets of bricks to the town's Veterans Pavilion, including names, branch, rank, and wars they served in. The bricks are hung on the wall, located at the Kirkpatrick Memorial Park on the west side of town, created in 2023 and has been adding bricks ever since. The process to have your veteran added is as simple as going to thecityoflex.com.

0: com and search Veterans Memorial Pavilion. A $100 donation gets a brick in the name of a veteran, while the city does the same to add one from a list of area cemeteries for vets who have yet to be enshrined.
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6: 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Crews beginning work today on the new gateway sign in the downtown area. Norfolk Avenue between 8th and 9th Streets will be closed from 7 until 5 tomorrow, then continuously from 7 a.m. Wednesday until 5 p.m. Thursday. Friday's closure will run from 7 a.m. until 10 at night. Drivers are encouraged to use alternate routes. The sign is designed to welcome folks, both residents and visitors, to downtown Norfolk. An investigation is underway after authorities say a child was struck by a drone during Boomfest. The Madison County Sheriff's Office says the juvenile was hit by the drone during the Boomfest fireworks show. Authorities say they've identified the pilot, who they say is cooperating with the investigation. They have not identified the person flying the drone, nor updated the current condition of the juvenile. Sheriff's officials say the findings of their investigation will be forwarded to the FAA. They're also reminding anyone planning on flying drones near public events to contact local law enforcement ahead of time. An idea years in the making becoming reality at Norfolk's Skyview Lake over the weekend. Community leaders dedicating the new Freedom Point Memorial on the 4th of July as part of the city's annual Boom Fest event, which is put on by Big Bang Boom. The organization's president, Don Wisniewski, spearheading a $250,000 fundraising drive to finance the project. The centerpiece of the memorial is a 30 by 60 foot American flag displayed on a 120 plus foot flagpole.
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5: Hot July day in Nebraska, 99 in Scotts Bluff Lookout, 95 in Valentine, 89 in Broken Bow, 92 in the capital city. Overnight, temperatures dropping to 70 degrees or lower, a nice good cool down. Take the dog for a walk at night. You have some comfortable temperatures there in the 60s. Don't get used to them, certainly not over this coming weekend. Here's a look at the satellite radar here from News Channel Nebraska and AccuWeather. You can see storms building earlier this evening, really getting pretty severe in the Nebraska panhandle. This is a radar that went up to about 7 p.m. North central Nebraska first, then the panhandle gets it. Not the only part of the country seeing some precipitation and severe weather here this evening. Looking at the conditions in the overnight hours, expect those storms to move towards central and north central Nebraska. Ainsworth, O'Neill, North Platte could see some rain, could see some storms. The concern with the storms, damaging wind and large hail. Not thinking tornadoes tonight. The main threats, large hail and damaging wind gusts. The rest of the state safe for tonight and tomorrow morning, but not safe from the heat. Everywhere going to be in the 90s tomorrow, from Columbus at 91 to McCook at 94 and Chadron at 97 degrees. Of course, those heat index values going to be even higher. These are just the temperatures. It has been humid, going to remain humid in the eastern part of the state tomorrow. Sun going to shine much of the day, but in the afternoon and evening hours into the nighttime hours, expect to see some storms come through the northern reaches of Nebraska, earlier out in Scotts Bluff and Chadron, later out towards O'Neill, Hardington, and Norfolk. The thunderstorm chances Tuesday night, better chances Wednesday night, though, and into Thursday for northeast Nebraska. Speaking of northeast Nebraska, there's that thunderstorm icon for Wednesday. High of 91, low of 67. Chance for storms pretty good, at least this far out. Keep an eye on those temps towards the weekend, back into the 90s and possibly 100 on Monday. For southeast Nebraska, they might see some of those storms on Wednesday on a hot 96 degree day. Temps back to a more seasonable level on Thursday and Friday. In central Nebraska, a warm on the horizon. Saturday, Sunday, Monday, 90 degrees plus, perhaps 100 and sunny on Monday, but nothing like northwest Nebraska, where triple digits are on the horizon. Expect those warm temps to be coming in the Chadron area. And in the southwest part of the state, more of the same, possible showers on Wednesday and Thursday.
6: It's a sight sure to catch your eye. Hundreds of t-shirts hanging throughout a small Sandhills park. More than 1,300 people from across the country are part of a unique art project in Rushville. As NCN's Casey Wannenberg shows us, it's bringing history to life one word at a time.
7: They
4: that look creative.
7: 1,332 t-shirts, each one featuring a single word from the Declaration of Independence.
4: I'm trying to draw a bald eagle.
7: And 8-year-old Evelyn Hutz is getting a chance to participate in this unique

0: project.
1: Because it represents freedom for America.
0: Hutz's design will be placed on a shirt that she can wear during an upcoming event in Rushville, Nebraska.
1: It's pretty hard.
0: Where every word of the Declaration will be displayed on shirts across the town's park.
2: We got people from all 50 states and all six territories to sign one of the 1,332 words of the Declaration.
0: Mel Ziegler is the director and founder of the Sand Hills Institute and is organizing this project called Self-Evident.
2: And the reason why it's called Self-Evident is because, you know, it says we hold these truths to be self-evident, but there are some things about that all men are created equal, but then there might be questions about, well, in the days of Jefferson and Washington and Adams and all those people, was everyone created equal? I mean, so I think we've come a long way, and we have to sort of readdress those issues and talk about those issues. And so it's meant to really develop a conversation around the Declaration and what it means to us 250 years later.
0: Each participant will receive two shirts, one to be displayed during the August 2nd event in Rushville and another to keep.
2: And then we're asking all the participants to photograph themselves wearing the t-shirt somewhere around, you know, where they work, at home, in the landscape, but hopefully photographing them throughout the year.
3: Later this year, they also hope to project all of the t-shirts that were collected from across the country onto this grain elevator in Rushville.
4: It brings us together as a community, as well as bringing others to our community. And with all of these t-shirts coming from all over the United States, it's just so exciting to see that they're coming to our little town.
5: So the bell means liberty, right?
0: The project also includes hands-on events.
1: Liberty throughout all the land.
0: Like this one where kids like Evelyn not only designed their shirts, but learned about symbols of freedom, like the Liberty Bell.
1: It cracked once and then it cracked, they repaired it. It cracked twice, they repaired it, and then it cracked the third time. They couldn't repair it because I learned today that there's too many little cracks.
5: We really want to hone in on what's your own personal American symbol? Like, what resonates with you? Because someone might resonate more with the Liberty Bell or more with the Statue of Liberty, or even one that we didn't talk about, like, I mean, it could be the cross.
0: Rebecca Arp is the program coordinator for the Sand Hills Institute.
5: An image or an object can represent a larger idea. Just plays into so much of your life.
0: Arp says getting young people involved lets them help sketch their own ideas about America's future.
5: Kids are the future of this country. And so I think it's important because they will have power in what the country becomes.
0: Meanwhile, Evelyn made a last-minute change to her design.
1: I was trying to draw a bald eagle. It looks more like a pigeon.
0: Switching from an eagle to the Liberty Bell.
6: You're in the bird family.
1: With long wings, no head.
0: Regardless of what she's drawing.
1: Oh my gosh, this looks like a hat.
0: Evelyn learned about the nation's history, including her new favorite freedom symbol.
1: Thankfully, there's guards around the glass, so people wouldn't just grab a hammer or something. Con, con, con, con.
0: A project built on words that have brought Americans together for 250 years, now being reimagined in a whole new way. In Rushville, Casey Wunnenberg, News Channel, Nebraska.
7: The heat sticking around all weekend and bringing us into the start of year 251. If there was a week to get out and golf, Kearney Country Club, or your course of choice, this is it. Michael Shively joins us once again this hour with 80s and 90s. Whether it's temperature or scores remains up to you.
8: Let's look at your high temperatures for a hot Monday in July, nearly 100 out west in Scotts Bluff, 93 in North Platte, 91 in Kearney, 90 in Norfolk today. Overnight, temps are going to drop to 70 or lower across the entire Cornhusker state, warmest in Omaha and Hardington, a little bit cooler in southwest Nebraska, but a nice overnight cool down. With that comes some precipitation, storming this evening in the Nebraska Panhandle and the north central part of the state. Some cloud cover perhaps in some other areas. Going to be warm again tomorrow, perhaps even warmer for some parts of Nebraska. Temps in the low to mid 90s. With that, some

0: Partly sunny conditions. In the evening, though, another chance for storms.
1: Michael, thanks. And he's coming back in less than 10 minutes for another round with Mother Nature right here on News Channel Nebraska. The city of McCook will get a big boost in their plans of cleaning up most of a full city block. The former St. Catherine's of Siena Hospital in the north central part of town is a $500,000 recipient of a Brownfields grant from the Environmental Protection Agency. The hospital served southwest Nebraska and northwest Kansas for over 50 years before the community hospital was built on the northeast side of the city. It became multifamily housing for nearly 35 years before being closed in 2010. The city of McCook has purchased the land and requested the money to clean it up for several reasons. Among those listed include its location in a blighted area, the severity of asbestos and lead-based paint hazards, along with the building's structural decline after being vacant for more than 15 years. Nearly $10 million in losing lotto tickets is going back to Nebraska. As some chase dreams of becoming a millionaire through the lottery, the state lottery system continues to provide financial assistance to programs through their proceeds. The Nebraska Lottery says they have given over $4.2 million each to the Education Department and to the Nebraska Environmental Trust Fund. Nearly $1 million was donated to the Nebraska State Fair Support and Improvement Fund, plus close to $100,000 for the Compulsive Gamblers Assistance Fund. The breakdown for where the money goes and how much was passed by voters in Nebraska during the 2004 general election. An attempt to put another initiative on the general election ballot this November has come up a little short. A group known as Choose Life Now is seeking to secure the required number of signatures from each congressional district and county in Nebraska to enact a full abortion ban, according to reporting by the Nebraska Examiner. The Secretary of State telling the Examiner they did not meet the requirement before the deadline, which was Thursday, July 2nd. As it stands now, abortion is illegal in Nebraska unless it's during the first trimester, with a few exceptions in the case of rape, incest, or the mother's life being in danger. The Examiner reports this is the second time Choose Life Now has unsuccessfully tried to get enough signatures and submit them for a ballot initiative. Authorities say a teenager has been killed in an ATV crash over the weekend. It happened in a neighborhood a little over a mile west of Epley Airfield just before midnight Saturday. Omaha police say a 16-year-old boy was driving an ATV when it was hit by an eastbound car. The boy was thrown from the ATV and hospitalized, where he was later pronounced deceased. The driver of the car was uninjured. No word on any charges or citations related to the crash. The loss of a 19-year-old last week has authorities in eastern Nebraska urging water safety. Wyatt Bernal and someone else were kayaking when it tipped. Bernal drowned on Thursday at the Chalco Hills State Rec area, and his body wasn't recovered until Saturday morning. Now authorities are trying to educate people before they go out on the open water.
2: The biggest thing that we always do as far as education-wise is life jackets. I mean, that is basically the seatbelt to your car. It is a great life-saving measure in case of a catastrophe or a boating accident.
1: Ruland says some boaters will have life jackets on board, and they often stay in storage when on the water. Ruland also adds, all boaters should be wearing a life jacket regardless of skill level. A former high school basketball coach will be spending the next 8 to 10 years behind bars. 29-year-old Jonathan Sheerham had his sentencing continued until today, where he received prison time in the Nebraska Department of Corrections for the two counts he pleaded no contest to. Sheerham was convicted of having an inappropriate relationship with a student at High Plains Community School, which included at least 10 separate video files of the student at the time initial charges were brought forth by the state. Sheerham received another 3 years for sexual abuse by a school employee. It will be served at the same time as his 8 to 10 year sentence. The Alliance woman charged with the death of a child will have her first court appearance tomorrow. 27-year-old Alyssa Parkins is facing four felony counts in the death of a 9-month-old baby, according to court records. While there are only two documents visible ahead of her initial arraignment, Parkins is charged with a 1B felony for intentional child abuse resulting in death and covering the mouth and nose of the child causing serious bodily injury. The maximum sentence for a 1B felony is life in prison. She's being held on $1 million bond, 10%.

0: Two people from South America were convicted in a sex trafficking ring running through Omaha before being busted up by authorities. 29-year-old Michelle Martinez-Gonzalez and 26-year-old Alfredo Zambrano Hurtado were each sentenced to prison for sex trafficking of a minor. The Omaha Police Department arrested the pair in January of last year after indications they were involved with two minor females and advertising them online for commercial sex and driving them. Martinez-Gonzalez of Colombia received 17 and a half years plus a five-year term of supervised release. Zambrano Hurtado, a Venezuelan, received 15 years in the federal prison system with another five-year supervised release. The U.S. District Attorney says both individuals came to the country illegally in 2022. An Eastern Nebraska sheriff pleaded guilty to wire fraud in U.S. District Court. Sheriff Dustin Weitzel was leading the Dodge County Sheriff's Office after being elected to the post in 2023. As all members of DCSO were required, Weitzel was a member of the Dodge County Fraternal Order of Police Lodge 17. He served as the treasurer from 2018 until he was elected as sheriff. During his time as treasurer, he was the only one with access to the accounts of FOP 17, and he wired $45,500 to his personal accounts to protect from overdraft fees, according to the district attorney. Officials say he returned $40,750 to the account with an outstanding debt of around $4,800. As part of the plea agreement, Weitzel will forego his law enforcement certification before his October 1st sentencing and says he will no longer work in law enforcement. The former executive director of the Valentine Chamber of Commerce will spend time in jail after being convicted of disturbing the peace. Cherry County Judge James Orr found 62-year-old Bruce Anderson guilty of the Class 3 misdemeanor in a bench trial today. He sentenced Anderson to 8 days in jail with credit for 3 days, already served. Back in February, authorities accused Anderson of attempting to enter another person's parked vehicle and providing an officer with a false name and address. According to an arrest affidavit, Anderson also told the officer he had used meth in the previous weeks and months. The chamber's board of directors hired Anderson in late April. The board fired him 10 days later after NCN published a story detailing his criminal case and the resignations of three board members. Representative Mike Flood hosting a town hall tomorrow night at Bellevue West High School. The event runs from 5 until 6 p.m. with doors opening at 4:15. It is open to the public with a clear bag policy in effect. Signs, backpacks, and large bags will not be allowed. If you can't make it out to Bell West, you can watch the town hall live on News Channel Nebraska and all of our digital platforms. Michael's coming up next on NCN with another version of the forecast for all portions of Nebraska.
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2: Look at today's highs in your AccuWeather NCN forecast. 92 in Hardington, 95 in Valentine. How about a good old 99 out west there in Scottsbluff, capital city, 92, 89 in Omaha today. Overnight, all temperatures dipping to 70 degrees or lower, so a nice cool down overnight compared to these skyrocketing temps we're experiencing during the day. Here's a look at the radar leading up to about the mid-evening hours. You could see the storms building in north-central Nebraska, then popping up in the panhandle. Some of those storms severe. Expect that to continue throughout the night, but not into the morning hours. Looking at tomorrow, or rather tonight's conditions, that's reflected there, seeing the precipitation, possible storms in north central Nebraska. Now here's tomorrow where it is going to get to the 90s across all of Nebraska, might even touch 98 degrees in Imperial, 97 in Chadron, 98 in Valentine, a scorcher. Sun going to be shining much of the day, but there could be some storm clouds that roll in the evening and late night hours. Later it gets, the storms are more likely in northeast Nebraska. Out west, it'll happen a little bit earlier. That's a look at your AccuWeather forecast.

0: Axis brings the Platinum 90 sing-alongs that still crank like it's 1994. God bless Texas with his own hand. Jake Worthington fires back with that new-school honky-tonk grit. It ain't the whiskey that gets me. Last call for summer at the Jefferson County Speedway. Double headliner, one night, August 15th. Looking for the next new thing. 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
14: 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How much screen time is too much? Balancing the right amount is tricky, especially when technology is an integral part of everyday life. A technology camp shares tips with students and parents about reshaping how we think about technology.
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15: Jamie Dale Maladine has been teaching technology and education for more than 15 years. 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
5: 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So it's really about playing around with technology and different science concepts and figuring out how we can use that to make the world a better place.
15: Statistics show teens are spending more time in front of screens as technology becomes more integrated

0: in their lives, and that can negatively impact their mental and physical health. The nonprofit Common Sense Media surveyed a group of teens from 2015 to 2021 between age 13 to 18 and found they averaged 8 hours and 39 minutes of screen time per day.
1: Young people are engaging with technology at a younger and younger age, and so being able to think critically, not just about what they're using, but how it's made.
0: Maladine says parents should be engaging with their children about the technology they're using. If they're into video gaming, she suggests asking them questions about the game, how it's made, who they're talking to online.
1: I think there's also an increasing need for people to be able to learn things without being assessed through any other lens than are you having a good time.
0: Maladine says the skills they learn at her camp can translate to multiple fields. She says former campers have gone on to land jobs in the film industry, medical field, and aerospace engineering. For Consumer Watch, I'm Jen Sullivan.
2: A weekend of fireworks, friends, and family as a way of throwing off the normal routine and getting back to a normal sleep schedule can be tough. It's even more difficult when something like the U.S.-Belgium men are playing tonight, and the Americans are rooting for the pride of a country. Is staying up a little later worth it for tomorrow? Probably as a one-off. Doing it every night could become a problem. As experts say, getting those Z's is a critical part of health year-round.
3: The days are longer, the nights packed with summer fun, and if your sleep is out of whack, you're not alone.
4: Your body can go back to a natural circadian rhythm. It helps, though, if you prepare a little bit.
3: Sleep medicine Dr. Chafin Hart with National Jewish Health says having a regular sleep schedule is just as important, if not more critical, than the amount of Z's achieved at night.
4: Not only do people feel better if they have a regular schedule, but we also think this decreases their chances of cardiovascular events later in life and dementia.
3: Hart says if you're planning to be up later than normal, try sleep banking. Take a nap no longer than 30 minutes in the early afternoon and avoid late heavy meals and alcohol, which can both impact sleep. She says limiting caffeine use is also important. Avoid it after midday.
4: The caffeine might help you stay up late, but you'll still feel more tired the next day.
3: You may have a hard time falling asleep if you've just done something exciting, so Hart says before turning in, decompress a bit, take time to relax the brain and body before trying to go to sleep, and even if you're tired, she says the best thing you can do is wake up within 30 minutes of the time you normally do. It can help keep your brain's sleep schedule on track. Finally, if you're losing sleep this summer, don't stress about it.
4: Don't worry if you have a night or two where you don't get enough sleep. You'll make up for it. It will be okay, and you'll get back on track.
3: For Health Minute, I'm Mandy Gaither.
5: Week. Another hot July day in Nebraska, 99 in Scotts Bluff Lookout, 95 in Valentine, 89 in Broken Bow, 92 in the capital city. Overnight, temperatures dropping to 70 degrees or lower. A nice, good cool down. Take the dog for a walk at night. Have some comfortable temperatures there in the 60s. Don't get used to them. Certainly not over this coming weekend. Here's a look at the satellite radar here from News Channel Nebraska and AccuWeather. You can see storms building earlier this evening. Really getting pretty severe in the Nebraska Panhandle. This is a radar that went up to about 7 p.m. North central Nebraska first, then the panhandle gets it. Not the only part of the country seeing some precipitation and severe weather here this evening. Looking at the conditions in the overnight hours, expect those storms to move towards central and north central Nebraska. Ainsworth, O'Neill, North Platte could see some rain, could see some storms. The concern with the storms, damaging wind and large hail. Not thinking tornadoes tonight. The main threats, large hail and damaging wind gusts. The rest of the state safe for tonight and tomorrow morning, but not safe from the heat. Everywhere going to be in the 90s tomorrow, from Columbus at 91 to McCook at 94 and Chadron at 97 degrees. Of course, those heat index values going to be even higher. These are just the temperatures. It has been humid, going to remain humid in the eastern part of the state tomorrow. Sun going to shine much of the day, but in the afternoon and evening hours,

0: hours into the nighttime hours. Expect to see some storms come through the northern reaches of Nebraska, earlier out in Scottsbluff and Chadron, later out towards O'Neill, Hardington, and Norfolk. The thunderstorm chances Tuesday night, better chances Wednesday night, though, and into Thursday for northeast Nebraska. Speaking of northeast Nebraska, there's that thunderstorm icon for Wednesday. High of 91, low of 67. Chance for storms pretty good, at least this far out. Keep an eye on those temps towards the weekend, back into the 90s and possibly 100 on Monday. For southeast Nebraska, they might see some of those storms on Wednesday on a hot 96-degree day. Temps back to a more seasonable level on Thursday and Friday. In central Nebraska, a warm on the horizon. Saturday, Sunday, Monday, 90 degrees plus, perhaps 100 and sunny on Monday, but nothing like northwest Nebraska, where triple digits are on the horizon. Expect those warm temps to be coming in the Chadron area and in the southwest part of the state. More of the same, possible showers on Wednesday and Thursday.
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0: 402. We're the nonprofit operator of this space. 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And so we're helping them out by hosting it.
1: Players were working on drills, and then 16 wide receivers and 16 defensive backs were chosen for one-on-one competitions. 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From Norfolk to Valentine, Sydney to towns in the southeast, and right here in the Tri-Cities, we are News Channel Nebraska. 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
2: The Cornhusker State Games begin this week, and News Channel Nebraska will be televising all of the opening night festivities live. 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

0: thanks for joining us on News Channel Nebraska. Coming up this hour on NCN, spending 50 years hidden from the light, and the time capsule resurfaces in central Nebraska this weekend as part of celebrations throughout the state. A new batch of veterans who served for the U.S. Armed Forces having their names, branch, and wars they were fighting for in the name of the red, white, and blue being hung at a central Nebraska memorial. A high-flying show in northeast Nebraska catching those to get video of the Big Bang Boom event. In the process, a child was injured, and authorities are sharing details. A structure in southwest Nebraska standing empty for more than a decade and a half could be coming down soon. The city was approved a brownfields grant in the amount of $500,000. 90s for the highs in the Tri-Cities today, likely tomorrow, and maybe even on Wednesday. Michael Shively joins us for the first time this hour with a much better look at the upcoming calendar of weather.
1: Let's look at your high temperatures for a hot Monday in July. Nearly 100 out west in Scotts Bluff, 93 in North Platte, 91 in Kearney, 90 in Norfolk today. Overnight, temps are going to drop to 70 or lower across the entire Cornhusker State. Warmest in Omaha and Hardington. A little bit cooler in southwest Nebraska, but a nice overnight cool down. With that comes some precipitation. Storming this evening in the Nebraska Panhandle and the north central part of the state. Some cloud cover perhaps in some other areas. Going to be warm again tomorrow, perhaps even warmer for some parts of Nebraska. Temps in the low to mid 90s. With that, some partly sunny conditions. In the evening, though, another chance for storms.
0: Michael, thanks. We'll check back with him later for a longer version of the forecast. For the time being, we're getting into the top stories from around Nebraska. A Loup City man has died after being hit while out riding a bicycle yesterday. Jen Markham was riding southwest of Loup City near the Highway 5892 South Junction when he was hit by a passing pickup at around 10 a.m., according to the Sherman County Sheriff's Office. Authorities say when first responders arrived, Markham was found in the south ditch and was taken to a Kearney hospital, where he was pronounced deceased. 21-year-old Jacob Kuzak was driving the pickup, according to law enforcement, and the Sherman County Sheriff's Office says this investigation is being assisted by the Nebraska State Patrol. The state of Nebraska filing a motion for a continuance following a mistrial in a child abuse case. The deputy Adams County attorney requesting a continuation from today's hearing because they were unable to attend, according to court records. 24-year-old Jade Essink was charged with committing child abuse, negligently resulting in injury, a Class 3A felony, and went to court. Following the jury deliberations, the panel said they were unable to come to a unanimous verdict either way, and it was ruled a mistrial. Essink was in charge of a child in December of 2024 when a boy less than 1 year old was badly injured, with accounts varying of what happened. A Kearney man charged with shooting a gun and terroristic threats has pleaded no contest to amended charges in Buffalo County District Court. 30-year-old Jordan Ingraham had been charged with unlawful discharge of a firearm, terroristic threats, and use of a firearm to commit a felony. Last week, Ingraham entered a plea agreement, pleading no contest to amended charges.

0: the discharge of a firearm charge was changed to an attempt of a class 2A felony, and the third count was dismissed by the court. A sentencing date has been scheduled for August 20th. Ingraham is accused of using a handgun and threatening two individuals with violence with the intent to terrorize them. One or more people using the holiday weekend as cover to swipe a pair of lawnmowers in Grand Island. The Tractor Supply Company, located on Highway 281 and 13th Street, telling authorities someone broke through a gated area outside the store at around 1 a.m. Friday, according to the Grand Island Police Department. Authorities say two lawnmowers with a value of more than $10,000 combined were taken from the property. At those price points, we're talking riding mowers with a wide deck. GIPD was only able to file a report thus far, and they're asking anyone with information or surveillance video to reach out to them. Anyone seen driving with a trailer and lawnmowers early Friday morning would be of interest. An alleged assault and kidnapping attempt happening last night in Grand Island. While details remain limited, a man says he and his son were walking at Eagle Scout Lake at around 9:45 p.m. when a suspect emerged from under a bridge, according to the Grand Island Police Department. The father alleges he was punched in the face and the suspect tried to grab the three-year-old's leg. Our news partners at KSMB report dad alleges he was able to pull his child away and the suspect took off.
1: Retreating is obviously a great option to separate yourself from the person and create that distance. If that can't be done, obviously, then you need to do what you need to protect yourself and your family.
0: The father telling police he was unable to recall many details about what the suspect was wearing or where he was going. He called 911 as soon as he got to his phone, which was not with him at the time of the alleged assault. Camp 74 is enlisted for the next 5.5 months in Grand Island. This is only the starting point for these individuals because they're not a bona fide trooper until they complete a grueling course. 13 recruits will devote hundreds of hours in the classroom, along with a variety of scenario-based training at the Law Enforcement Center, well into December.
2: Now they're here, and this is where we truly start that test of can they tackle the challenges that are in front of them? Can they obtain those knowledge, skills, and abilities, all those things that they need to be successful? This is where it starts, and it starts today.
3: My dad is in the State Patrol, so I've kind of been surrounded by that my entire life, and I just think it's a really honorable career and just decided if I wanted to pursue law enforcement, I wanted to go for the State Patrol.
0: Sota Stopak also knows a thing or two about endurance. She was part of a team state champion cross-country performance back-to-back years in 2019 and 2020, followed up with a career running for UNK. This class is expected to graduate on December 18th with a ceremony at the Nebraska State Capitol Building.
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0: A garage and a vehicle fire could have ended up much worse last night. Hastings Fire and Rescue responding to the structure fire around 6:20 on the west side of town. According to a city news release, the family and their pets were home at the time and got out safely. It took around

0: 10 minutes to get the fire under control. The release says the garage suffered heavy damage and an SUV was also damaged. Fire personnel are crediting a fire-rated wall for limiting damage to the home. The cause of the fire is under investigation. Rural firefighters were sent to a fire in a scrap metal area south of Beatrice yesterday afternoon. Beatrice rural firefighters responding to the scene just after 6 in the evening near U.S. Highway 77 and Oak Road off the east side of the highway. Black smoke was observed coming from the property when firefighters got to the scene. Southeast Communications radio traffic with the rural fire chief indicated the blaze was in an old hay rack and contents at the northeast corner of the property in a thick grove of trees. A house at the location is currently vacant. The fire was 5 miles south of Beatrice. The cause not immediately known, and the fire was out in less than 30 minutes. Fire units and personnel leaving just before 7 p.m. Central. The Log Road fire burning near Crawford and Harrison is now 100% contained after scorching over 1,500 acres, according to watch duty. Fire officials say the lightning-caused fire was first reported Monday, June 29th, about 13 miles northeast of Harrison. Crews from across the region responding, including more than 30 Nebraska Army and Air National Guard soldiers and airmen who assisted firefighters on the ground. Chinook and Black Hawk helicopters also supporting suppression efforts, dropping thousands of gallons of water from the air. A Type 3 incident management team assigned by the state of Nebraska taking over operations last week before returning management to local volunteer fire departments on July 4th. No injuries or building damage was reported. A new program has been launched by the Nebraska Grazing Land Coalition looking to help producers impacted by the wildfires. NGLC is providing free one-on-one consultations with ranchers, giving them options on recovery for their pastures. From decisions on forage availability or stocking to long-term ranch resilience strategies, it's open and available to producers who could use some guidance. Someone from NGLC will even come to your property to provide recommendations as part of the pilot program. Not only will those initial ideas and tips be available, the program will be there through several steps during the recovery process. If there are too many ranchers who do ask for help, preference will be given to the less experienced ranchers. Reach out to the Nebraska Grazing Lands Coalition for more information. Half a century after it was buried, one piece of Gibbon's history seeing daylight again this weekend. The Gibbon Heritage Center opening a time capsule yesterday after it spent 50 years underground. Visitors looking through newspapers, letters, magazines, and other keepsakes, capturing life in Gibbon during the mid-70s.
1: Back in 1976, the senior citizens of Gibbon, under the auspices of Eleanor Graves, put together this time capsule and buried it on the 11th of July, 1976, and it's literally cast in stone that we are to open it in 2026, so here we are.
0: The Heritage Center will display the capsule's contents throughout the summer while board members work with Gibbon students to choose new items for the next collection. They plan to rebury the capsule this fall and open it again in 2076. More than 6 months after the Tyson plant closure in Lexington, state officials are continuing efforts to help former employees find work. The Nebraska Department of Labor is hosting a rapid response event next week for workers affected by layoffs. The Rapid Response Layoff Services event takes place at Central Community College's Lexington campus. The event is designed to connect laid-off workers with job search assistance, information about health coverage, and training programs available in the region. A couple of days after America's 250th Jubilee, and the Red, White, and Blue Party continues, the city of Lexington adding multiple pallets of bricks to the town's Veterans Pavilion, including names, branch, rank, and wars they served in. The bricks are hung on the wall, located at the Kirkpatrick Memorial Park on the west side of town, created in 2023, and has been adding bricks ever since. The process to have your veteran added is as simple as going to thecityoflex.com and search Veterans Memorial Pavilion. A $100 donation gets a brick in the name of a veteran, while the city does the same to add one from a list of area cemeteries for vets who have yet to be enshrined.
2: Make a big difference.
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12: Look at today's highs in your AccuWeather NCN forecast. 92 in Hardington, 95 in Valentine. How about a good old 99 out west there in Scottsbluff, Capital City, 92, 89 in Omaha today. Overnight, all temperatures dipping to 70 degrees or lower, so a nice cool down overnight compared to these skyrocketing temps we're experiencing during the day. Here's a look at the radar leading up to about the mid-evening hours. You could see the storms building in north-central Nebraska, then popping up in the panhandle. Some of those storms severe. Expect that to continue throughout the night, but not into the morning hours. Looking at tomorrow, or rather tonight's conditions, that's reflected there, seeing the precipitation, possible storms in north-central Nebraska. Now here's tomorrow where it is going to get to the 90s across all of Nebraska. Might even touch 98 degrees in Imperial, 97 in Chadron, 98 in Valentine, a scorcher. Sun going to be shining much of the day, but there could be some storm clouds that roll in the evening and late night hours. Later it gets, the storms are more likely in northeast Nebraska. Out west, it'll happen a little bit earlier. That's a look at your AccuWeather forecast.
13: I love sports because I'm competitive by nature, and I've seen myself grow from playing sports. I've become a better person because of sports, and it builds not only mental toughness, but physical toughness as well.
14: Hey, my name is Brandon Axmit, and I am the director of sports content for News Channel Nebraska.
13: You know, that feeling when you win and you know that all that hard work paid off and you see the end product because of all the hard work you put in, that is something that is so, so rewarding. I played all through high school, so I did the football, basketball, baseball in high school. Went to college, then realizing there was an avenue to make a living covering something that I've played and love and enjoy.
14: It sometimes still doesn't feel real to me that I will get to sit under those lights on a Friday night and get to announce a game.
13: And I think to myself, I am getting paid to sit here and watch and talk about sports. It's something that I'm never going to take lightly or take for granted because it means that much.
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4: 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Crews beginning work today on the new gateway sign in the downtown area. Norfolk Avenue between 8th and 9th Streets will be closed from 7 until 5 tomorrow, then continuously from 7 a.m. Wednesday until 5 p.m. Thursday. Friday's closure will run from 7 a.m. until 10 at night. Drivers are encouraged to use alternate routes. The sign is designed to welcome folks, both residents and visitors, to downtown Norfolk. An investigation is underway after authorities say a child was struck by a drone during Boomfest. The Madison County Sheriff's Office says the juvenile was hit by the drone during the Boomfest fireworks show. Authorities say they've identified the pilot, who they say is cooperating with the investigation. They have not identified the person flying the drone, nor updated the current condition of the juvenile. Sheriff's officials say the findings of their investigation will be forwarded to the FAA. They're also reminding anyone planning on flying drones near public events to contact local law enforcement ahead of time. An idea years in the making becoming reality at Norfolk's Skyview Lake over the weekend. Community leaders dedicating the new Freedom Point Memorial on the 4th of July as part of the city's annual Boom Fest event, which is put on by Big Bang Boom. The organization's president, Don Wisniewski, spearheading a $250,000 fundraising drive to finance the project. The centerpiece of the memorial is a 30 by 60 foot American flag displayed on a 120 plus foot flagpole.
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10: Another hot July day in Nebraska, 99 in Scotts Bluff Lookout, 95 in Valentine, 89 in Broken Bow, 92 in the capital city. Overnight, temperatures dropping to 70 degrees or lower, a nice good cool down. Take the dog for a walk at night. You have some comfortable temperatures there in the 60s. Don't get used to them, certainly not over this coming weekend. Here's a look at the satellite radar here from News Channel Nebraska and AccuWeather. You can see storms building earlier this evening, really getting pretty severe in the Nebraska panhandle. This is a radar that went up to about 7 p.m. North central Nebraska first, then the panhandle gets it. Not the only part of the country seeing some precipitation and severe weather here this evening. Looking at the conditions in the overnight hours, expect those storms to move towards central and north central Nebraska. Ainsworth, O'Neill, North Platte could see some rain, could see some storms. The concern with the storms, damaging wind and large hail. Not thinking tornadoes tonight. The main threats, large hail and damaging wind gusts. The rest of the state safe for tonight and tomorrow morning, but not safe from the heat. Everywhere going to be in the 90s tomorrow, from Columbus at 91 to McCook at 94 and Chadron at 97 degrees. Of course, those heat index values going to be even higher. These are just the temperatures. It has been humid, going to remain humid in the eastern part of the state tomorrow. Sun going to shine much of the day, but in the afternoon and evening hours into the nighttime hours, expect to see some storms come through the northern reaches of Nebraska, earlier out in Scotts Bluff and Chadron, later out towards O'Neill, Hardington, and Norfolk. The thunderstorm chances Tuesday night, better chances Wednesday night, though, and into Thursday for northeast Nebraska. Speaking of northeast Nebraska, there's that thunderstorm icon for Wednesday. High of 91, low of 67. Chance for storms pretty good, at least this far out. Keep an eye on those temps towards the weekend, back into the 90s and possibly 100 on Monday. For southeast Nebraska, they might see some of those storms on Wednesday on a hot 96 degree day. Temps back to a more seasonable level on Thursday and Friday. In central Nebraska, a warm on the horizon. Saturday, Sunday, Monday, 90 degrees plus, perhaps 100 and sunny on Monday, but nothing like northwest Nebraska, where triple digits are on the horizon. Expect those warm temps to be coming in the Chadron area and in the southwest part of the state. More of the same, possible showers on Wednesday and Thursday.
11: It's a sight sure to catch your eye. Hundreds of t-shirts hanging throughout a small Sandhills park. More than 1,300 people from across the country are part of a unique art project in Rushville. As NCN's Casey Wannenberg shows us, it's bringing history to life one word at a time.
12: They look creative.
13: 1,332 t-shirts, each one featuring a single word from the Declaration of Independence.
12: I am trying to draw

0: A bald eagle.
1: And 8-year-old Evelyn Hutz is getting a chance to participate in this unique project.
0: Because it represents freedom for America.
1: Hutz's design will be placed on a shirt that she can wear during an upcoming event in Rushville, Nebraska.
0: It's pretty hard.
1: Where every word of the Declaration will be displayed on shirts across the town's park.
2: We got people from all 50 states and all 6 territories to sign one of the 1,332 words of the Declaration.
1: Mel Ziegler is the director and founder of the Sand Hills Institute and is organizing this project called Self-Evident.
2: And the reason why it's called Self-Evident is because, you know, it says we hold these truths to be self-evident, but there are some things about that all men are created equal, but then there might be questions about, well, in the days of Jefferson and Washington and Adams and all those people, was everyone created equal? I mean, so I think we've come a long way, and we have to sort of readdress those issues and talk about those issues. And so it's meant to really develop a conversation around the Declaration and what it means to us 250 years later.
1: Each participant will receive 2 shirts, one to be displayed during the August 2nd event in Rushville and another to keep.
2: And then we're asking all the participants to photograph themselves wearing the T-shirt somewhere around, you know, where they work, at home, in the landscape, but hopefully photographing them throughout the year.
3: Later this year, they also hope to project all of the T-shirts that were collected from across the country onto this grain elevator in Rushville.
4: It brings us together as a community, as well as bringing others to our community. And with all of these T-shirts coming from all over the United States, it's just so exciting to see that they're coming to our little town.
5: So the bell means liberty, right?
1: The project also includes hands-on events.
0: Liberty throughout all the land.
1: Like this one where kids like Evelyn not only designed their shirts, but learned about symbols of freedom, like the Liberty Bell.
0: It cracked once and then it cracked, they repaired it. It cracked twice, they repaired it, and then it cracked the third time. They couldn't repair it because I learned today that there's too many little cracks.
5: We really want to hone in on what's your own personal American symbol? Like, what resonates with you? Because someone might resonate more with the Liberty Bell or more with the Statue of Liberty, or even one that we didn't talk about, like, I mean, it could be the cross.
1: Rebecca Arp is the program coordinator for the Sand Hills Institute.
5: An image or an object can represent a larger idea. Just plays into so much of your life.
1: Arp says getting young people involved lets them help sketch their own ideas about America's future.
5: Kids are the future of this country. And so I think it's important because they will have power in what the country becomes.
1: Meanwhile, Evelyn made a last-minute change to her design.
0: I was trying to draw a bald eagle. It looks more like a pigeon.
1: Switching from an eagle to the Liberty Bell.
6: Plus, you're in the bird family.
0: With long wings, no head.
1: Regardless of what she's drawing.
0: Oh my gosh, this looks like a hat.
1: Evelyn learned about the nation's history, including her new favorite freedom symbol.
0: Thankfully, there's guards around the glass, so people wouldn't just grab a hammer or something. Come on, come on, come on.
1: A project built on words that have brought Americans together for 250 years, now being reimagined in a whole new way. In Rushville, Casey Wunnenberg, News Channel, Nebraska.
7: The heat sticking around all weekend and bringing us into the start of year 251. If there was a week to get out and golf, Kearney Country Club, or your course of choice, this is it. Michael Shively joins us once again this hour with 80s and 90s. Whether it's temperature or scores remains up to you.
8: Let's look at your high temperatures for a hot Monday in July, nearly 100 out west in Scotts Bluff, 93 in North Platte, 91 in Kearney, 90 in Norfolk today. Overnight, temps are going to drop to 70 or lower across the entire Cornhusker state, warmest in Omaha and Hardington, a little bit cooler in southwest Nebraska, but a nice overnight cool down. With that comes some precipitation, storming this evening in the Nebraska Panhandle and the north central part of the state. Some cloud cover perhaps in some other areas. Going to be warm again tomorrow, perhaps even warmer for some parts of Nebraska. Temps in the low to mid 90s. With that, some partly sunny conditions. In the evening, though, another chance for storms.
7: Michael, thanks. And he's coming back in less than 10 minutes for another round with Mother Nature right here on News Channel Nebraska. The city of McCook will get a big boost in their plans of cleaning up most of a full city block. The former St. Catherine's of Siena Hospital in the north central part of town is a $500,000 recipient of a Brownfields grant from the Environmental Protection Agency. The hospital served southwest Nebraska and northwest Kansas for over 50 years before the community hospital was built on the northeast side of the city. It became multifamily housing for nearly 35 years before being closed in 2010. The city of McCook has purchased the land and requested the money to clean it up for several reasons. Among those listed include its location in a blighted area, the severity of asbestos and lead-based paint hazards, along with the building's structural decline after being vacant for more than 15 years. Nearly $10 million in losing lotto tickets is going back to Nebraska. As some chase dreams of becoming a millionaire through the lottery, the state lottery system continues to provide financial assistance to programs through their proceeds. The Nebraska Lottery says they have given over $4.2 million each to the Education Department and to the Nebraska Environmental Trust Fund. Nearly $1 million was donated to the Nebraska State Fair Support and Improvement Fund, plus close to $100,000 for the Compulsive Gamblers Assistance Fund. The breakdown for where the money goes and how much was passed by voters in Nebraska during the 2004 general election. An attempt to put another initiative on the general election ballot this November has come up a little short. A group known as Choose Life Now is seeking to secure the required number of signatures from each congressional district and county in Nebraska to enact a full abortion ban, according to reporting by the Nebraska Examiner. The Secretary of State telling the Examiner they did not meet the requirement before the deadline, which was Thursday, July 2nd. As it stands now, abortion is illegal in Nebraska unless it's during the first trimester, with a few exceptions in the case of rape, incest, or the mother's life being in danger. The Examiner reports this is the second time Choose Life Now has unsuccessfully tried to get enough signatures and submit them for a ballot initiative. Authorities say a teenager has been killed in an ATV crash over the weekend. It happened in a neighborhood a little over a mile west of Epley Airfield just before midnight Saturday. Omaha police say a 16-year-old boy was driving an ATV when it was hit by an eastbound car. The boy was thrown from the ATV and hospitalized, where he was later pronounced deceased. The driver of the car was uninjured. No word on any charges or citations related to the crash. The loss of a 19-year-old last week has authorities in eastern Nebraska urging water safety. Wyatt Bernal and someone else were kayaking when it tipped. Bernal drowned on Thursday at the Chalco Hills State Rec area, and his body wasn't recovered until Saturday morning. Now authorities are trying to educate people before they go out on the open water.
6: The biggest thing that we always do as far as education-wise is life jackets. I mean, that is basically the seatbelt to your car. It is a great life-saving measure in case of a catastrophe or a boating accident.
7: Ruland says some boaters will have life jackets on board, and they often stay in storage when on the water. Ruland also adds, all boaters should be wearing a life jacket regardless of skill level. A former high school basketball coach will be spending the next 8 to 10 years behind bars. 29-year-old Jonathan Sheerham had his sentencing continued until today, where he received prison time in the Nebraska Department of Corrections for the two counts he pleaded no contest to. Sheerham was convicted of having an inappropriate relationship with a student at High Plains Community School, which included at least 10 separate video files of the student at the time initial charges were brought forth by the state. Sheerham received another 3 years for sexual abuse by a school employee. It will be served at the same time as his 8 to 10 year sentence. The Alliance woman charged with the death of a child will have her first court appearance tomorrow. 27-year-old Alyssa Parkins is facing four felony counts in the death of a 9-month-old baby, according to court records. While there are only two documents visible ahead of her initial arraignment, Parkins is charged with a 1B felony for intentional child abuse, resulting in death, and covering the mouth and nose of the child, causing serious bodily injury. The maximum sentence for a 1B felony

0: is life in prison. She's being held on $1 million bond, 10%. Two people from South America were convicted in a sex trafficking ring running through Omaha before being busted up by authorities. 29-year-old Michelle Martinez-Gonzalez and 26-year-old Alfredo Zambrano Hurtado were each sentenced to prison for sex trafficking of a minor. The Omaha Police Department arrested the pair in January of last year after indications they were involved with two minor females and advertising them online for commercial sex and driving them. Martinez Gonzalez of Colombia received 17 and a half years plus a 5-year term of supervised release. Zambrano Hurtado, a Venezuelan, received 15 years in the federal prison system with another 5-year supervised release. The U.S. District Attorney says both individuals came to the country illegally in 2022. An Eastern Nebraska sheriff pleaded guilty to wire fraud in U.S. District Court. Sheriff Dustin Weitzel was leading the Dodge County Sheriff's Office after being elected to the post in 2023. As all members of DCSO were required, Weitzel was a member of the Dodge County Fraternal Order of Police Lodge 17. He served as the treasurer from 2018 until he was elected as sheriff. During his time as treasurer, he was the only one with access to the accounts of FOP 17, and he wired $45,500 to his personal accounts to protect from overdraft fees, according to the district attorney. Officials say he returned $40,750 to the account with an outstanding debt of around $4,800. As part of the plea agreement, Weitzel will forego his law enforcement certification before his October 1st sentencing and says he will no longer work in law enforcement. The former executive director of the Valentine Chamber of Commerce will spend time in jail after being convicted of disturbing the peace. Cherry County Judge James Orr found 62-year-old Bruce Anderson guilty of the Class 3 misdemeanor in a bench trial today. He sentenced Anderson to 8 days in jail with credit for 3 days, already served. Back in February, authorities accused Anderson of attempting to enter another person's parked vehicle and providing an officer with a false name and address. According to an arrest affidavit, Anderson also told the officer he had used meth in the previous weeks and months. The chamber's board of directors hired Anderson in late April. The board fired him 10 days later after NCN published a story detailing his criminal case and the resignations of 3 board members. Representative Mike Flood hosting a town hall tomorrow night at Bellevue West High School. The event runs from 5 until 6 p.m. with doors opening at 4:15. It is open to the public with a clear bag policy in effect. Signs, backpacks, and large bags will not be allowed. If you can't make it out to Bell West, you can watch the town hall live on News Channel Nebraska and all of our digital platforms. Michael's coming up next on NCN with another version of the forecast for all portions of Nebraska.
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2: Scotty McCreary at the Lincoln County Fair, North Platte, Nebraska, Friday, July 24th.
3: A look at today's highs in your AccuWeather NCN forecast. 92 in Hardington, 95 in Valentine. How about a good old 99 out west there in Scottsbluff, Capital City, 92, 89 in Omaha today. Overnight, all temperatures dipping to 70 degrees or lower, so a nice cool down overnight compared to these skyrocketing temps we're experiencing during the day. Here's a look at the radar leading up to about the mid-evening hours. You could see the storms building in north-central Nebraska, then popping up in the panhandle. Some of those storms severe. Expect that to continue throughout the night, but not into the morning hours. Looking at tomorrow, or rather tonight's conditions, that's reflected there, seeing the precipitation, possible storms in north central Nebraska. Now here's tomorrow where it is going to get to the 90s across all of Nebraska, might even touch 98 degrees in Imperial, 97 in Chadron, 98 in Valentine, a scorcher. Sun going to be shining much of the day, but there could be some storm clouds that roll in the evening and late night hours. Later it gets, the storms are more likely

0: in northeast Nebraska. Out west, it'll happen a little bit earlier. That's a look at your AccuWeather forecast.
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10: We thank our veterans for protecting the land that feeds our nation.
11: It's the sound of tractors at sunrise and kids learning and growing in our classrooms. We're grateful for the men and women who defended it all.
1: Scan QR codes on Spirit of Nebraska posters for a chance to win a $100 ethanol gas card and vote for best of. Then send us a photo of something picturesque or historic from a Spirit of Nebraska community for a chance to win a 250th anniversary t-shirt.
12: I'm Pete Ricketts, and I approve this message.
13: Allowing boys to play girl sports isn't just unfair, it's dangerous. But that's not what Dane Osborne thinks. Osborne refused to support Nebraska's Fairness for Girls Amendment, saying it was rooted in hate. And Osborne would allow boys to play girls' sports and use women's locker rooms. That's just plain wrong. He tries to hide his beliefs, but the truth is, Dan Osborne won't protect me, and he doesn't share our values.
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20: 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A technology camp shares tips with students and parents about reshaping how we think about technology.
21: At Camp URJ, 6 Point SciTech Academy in Massachusetts, campers are busy learning coding, 3D printing, robotics, and how to incorporate technology into music and art.
22: There's no part of life currently that is not impacted by the
0: the digital tools that we're using.
21: Jamie Dale Maladine has been teaching technology and education for more than 15 years. She also has a master's degree in video gaming.
0: So it's really more about how can we be our best selves through the tools that we know and love. So it's really about playing around with technology and different science concepts and figuring out how

0: And we can use that to make the world a better place.
1: Statistics show teens are spending more time in front of screens as technology becomes more integrated in their lives, and that can negatively impact their mental and physical health. The nonprofit Common Sense Media surveyed a group of teens from 2015 to 2021 between age 13 to 18 and found they averaged 8 hours and 39 minutes of screen time per day.
0: Young people are engaging with technology at a younger and younger age, and so being able to think critically, not just about what they're using, but how it's made.
1: Melodyne says parents should be engaging with their children about the technology they're using. If they're into video gaming, she suggests asking them questions about the game, how it's made, who they're talking to online.
0: I think there's also an increasing need for people to be able to learn things without being assessed through any other lens than are you having a good time.
1: Melodyne says the skills they learn at her camp can translate to multiple fields. She says former campers have gone on to land jobs in the film industry, medical field, and aerospace engineering. For Consumer Watch, I'm Jen Sullivan.
2: A weekend of fireworks, friends, and family as a way of throwing off the normal routine and getting back to a normal sleep schedule can be tough. It's even more difficult when something like the U.S.-Belgium Men are playing tonight, and the Americans are rooting for the pride of a country. Is staying up a little later worth it for tomorrow? Probably as a one-off. Doing it every night could become a problem. As experts say, getting those Z's is a critical part of health year-round.
3: The days are longer, the nights packed with summer fun, and if your sleep is out of whack, you're not alone.
4: Your body can go back to a natural circadian rhythm. It helps, though, if you prepare a little bit.
3: Sleep medicine Dr. Chafin Hart with National Jewish Health says having a regular sleep schedule is just as important, if not more critical, than the amount of Z's achieved at night.
4: Not only do people feel better if they have a regular schedule, but we also think this decreases their chances of cardiovascular events later in life, and dementia.
3: Hart says if you're planning to be up later than normal, try sleep banking. Take a nap no longer than 30 minutes in the early afternoon and avoid late heavy meals and alcohol, which can both impact sleep. She says limiting caffeine use is also important. Avoid it after midday.
4: The caffeine might help you stay up late, but you'll still feel more tired the next day.
3: You may have a hard time falling asleep if you've just done something exciting, so Hart says before turning in, decompress a bit, take time to relax the brain and body before trying to go to sleep, and even if you're tired, she says the best thing you can do is wake up within 30 minutes of the time you normally do. It can help keep your brain's sleep schedule on track. Finally, if you're losing sleep this summer, don't stress about it.
4: Don't worry if you have a night or two where you don't get enough sleep. You'll make up for it. It will be okay, and you'll get back on track.
3: For Health Minute, I'm Mandy Gaither.
5: Another hot July day in Nebraska, 99 in Scotts Bluff Lookout, 95 in Valentine, 89 in Broken Bow, 92 in the capital city. Overnight, temperatures dropping to 70 degrees or lower. A nice, good cool down. Take the dog for a walk at night. Have some comfortable temperatures there in the 60s. Don't get used to them, certainly not over this coming weekend. Here's a look at the satellite radar here from News Channel Nebraska and AccuWeather. You can see storms building earlier this evening. Really getting pretty severe in the Nebraska Panhandle. This is a radar that went up to about 7 p.m. North central Nebraska first, then the panhandle gets it. Not the only part of the country seeing some precipitation and severe weather here this evening. Looking at the conditions in the overnight hours, expect those storms to move towards central and north central Nebraska. Ainsworth, O'Neill, North Platte could see some rain, could see some storms. The concern with the storms, damaging wind and large hail. Not thinking tornadoes tonight. The main threats, large hail and damaging wind gusts. The rest of the state safe for tonight and tomorrow morning, but not safe from the heat. Everywhere going to be in the 90s tomorrow, from Columbus at 91 to McCook at 94 and Chadron at 97 degrees. Of course, those heat index values going to be even higher. These are just the temperatures. It has been humid, going to remain humid in the

0: eastern part of the state tomorrow. Sun going to shine much of the day, but in the afternoon and evening hours into the nighttime hours, expect to see some storms come through the northern reaches of Nebraska. Earlier out in Scottsbluff and Shadron, later out towards O'Neill, Hardington, and Norfolk. The thunderstorm chances Tuesday night, better chances Wednesday night, though, and into Thursday for northeast Nebraska. Speaking of northeast Nebraska, there's that thunderstorm icon for Wednesday. High of 91, low of 67. Chance for storms pretty good, at least this far out. Keep an eye on those temps towards the weekend, back into the 90s and possibly 100 on Monday. For southeast Nebraska, they might see some of those storms on Wednesday on a hot 96-degree day. Temps back to a more seasonable level on Thursday and Friday. In central Nebraska, a warm on the horizon. Saturday, Sunday, Monday, 90 degrees plus, perhaps 100 and sunny on Monday, but nothing like northwest Nebraska, where triple digits are on the horizon. Expect those warm temps to be coming in the Shadron area. And in the southwest part of the state, more of the same, possible showers on Wednesday and Thursday.
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7: Young Nebraska athletes will soon be featured in a video produced by a popular YouTuber, and one might be the winner of a massive prize. Donald De La Haye is known as Destroying Online. 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

0: Speedway Village.
1: The Honesty Project has brought Destroying in for a football competition here at Speedway Sport Complex. We're with Team 402. We're the nonprofit operator of this space. So we operate the field house, the indoor soccer fields, all the outdoor fields. And so we're helping them out by hosting it.
0: Players were working on drills, and then 16 wide receivers and 16 defensive backs were chosen for one-on-one competitions. The YouTuber pledging to give $10,000 to the top competitor. 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From Norfolk to Valentine, Sydney to towns in the southeast, and right here in the Tri-Cities, we are News Channel Nebraska. Here for Nebraska. 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
2: The Cornhusker State Games begin this week, and News Channel Nebraska will be televising all of the opening night festivities live. 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

0: Well, hello there and good morning. It's Tuesday, July 7th, and you're watching News Channel Nebraska. My name's Eric McKay. Thank you so much for joining us. Coming up for you this hour, authorities investigating an attempted kidnapping in central Nebraska. You'll hear from the family coming up, and authorities offering summer safety tips after a drowning in eastern Nebraska last week. What you need to know and much more coming up. But first, hotter temperatures moving back into the state again starting today. Let's get the details now from Michael J. Anthony in your AccuWeather forecast.
1: Should be a pretty terrific Tuesday out there, albeit a little hot out west, where we'll see mid to upper 90s out in the panhandle and pretty much the entire western half of Nebraska. Low to mid 90s in the east, and don't worry, we'll all be feeling the burn by the end of this week. Tonight we'll be cooling down into the 60s for most of the western half of the state, 60s and 70s for the eastern half, as things kind of flip around and cool out west and warm up in the east and storm up a little bit in the western half of the state. I mean, most of us will be seeing some showers and storms, but your strongest ones will be in the western two-thirds of Nebraska. Tomorrow, as we said, it flips around. Cooler out west, still in the 90s for most of the south and southeast, and lots of storms tomorrow. Best chance for severe weather is going to be in the central and south central.
0: We'll have your full forecast coming up later this hour. First, though, let's take a look at our top headlines today. Authorities are investigating an assault and attempted kidnapping in Grand Island over the weekend. Details are still limited, but a man says he and his son were walking at Eagle Scout Lake Sunday evening when someone emerged from under the bridge. The father told police he was punched in the face and that the suspect tried to grab the three-year-old's leg. Our news partners at KSNB say that the dad said he was able to pull his child away, and the suspect took off.
2: Retreating is obviously a great option to separate yourself from the person and create that distance. If that can't be done, obviously, then you need to do what you need to protect yourself and your family.
0: The father told police he was unable to recall many details about what the suspect was wearing or where he was going. Authorities say he called 911 as soon as he got to his phone, which was not with him at the time of the assault. An Alliance woman charged with the death of a child will have her first court appearance today. 27-year-old Alyssa Parkins facing four felonies in the death of a nine-month-old baby. Now, there are very few court documents visible ahead of her arraignment. Parkins is charged with intentional child abuse resulting in death. She faces up to life in prison if convicted. Parkins being held on $1 million bond. An eastern Nebraska sheriff has pleaded guilty.

0: guilty to wire fraud in U.S. District Court. Dodge County Sheriff Dustin Wetzel was elected to the post in 2023. He was also a member of the Dodge County Fraternal Order of Police, Lodge 17, served as the treasurer from 2018 until he was elected as sheriff. Well, investigators say during his time as treasurer, he was the only one with access to the accounts and wired over $45,000 to his personal accounts to protect from overdraft fees. Authorities say he did return over $40,000 to the account, but still had an outstanding debt of around $4,800. As part of the plea agreement, Wetzel will forego his law enforcement certificate before his October sentencing and says he'll no longer work in law enforcement. More news next. You're watching News Channel Nebraska.
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4: 809-6975.
0: A multi-day preliminary hearing began yesterday in the case of Tyler Robinson, the man accused of fatally shooting conservative activist Charlie Kirk in September. Maribel Gonzalez breaks down how day one unfolded.
5: And you've got markings.
6: 23-year-old Tyler Robinson sat in a Utah courtroom on day one of a five-day hearing in front of a judge who will determine whether he will stand trial for the murder of Charlie Kirk.
7: The judge just has to hear legally sufficient evidence of probable cause.
6: Prosecutors previewed their evidence starting with their first witness, a former Utah Valley University police officer who described the shooting, the aftermath, and his response.
5: I asked dispatch to get on the camera system and to see if anybody was on top of the Losi building during the time of the incident.
6: The hearing comes about 10 months after Kirk, the 31-year-old conservative co-founder of Turning Point USA, was shot and killed as he addressed a crowd of roughly 3,000 people at Utah Valley University in Orem.
5: People were screaming, standing up, and starting to run in all different directions away from the center of the tent.
6: The day after the shooting, Robinson surrendered to police.
7: Certainly they will hear evidence relating to all types of things, like ballistic evidence, which links him, that is Mr. Tyler Robinson, the defendant in the case, to the shooting.
6: Robinson's defense team said it plans to call three forensic experts to testify. The Kirk family, including Kirk's parents and his widow, Erica Kirk, attended Monday's hearing. It marks the first time since they were in the same room as Robinson since he was arrested last year. I'm Maribel Gonzalez reporting.
0: Anyone who counts on the hospital in Fairbury to help build their exercise regimen or recover from injury will soon have a much newer space at their disposal. Tim Hackett has more.
8: A more modern place to exercise and a more centralized place to access physical therapy services. That's what's in the works at Jefferson Community Health and Life in Fairbury, which celebrated the start of its upcoming renovation project with a groundbreaking Monday afternoon.
9: For Jefferson Community Health and Life, growth isn't just about adding space. It's about ensuring we continue to provide the high quality care and resources our community deserves.
8: The renovation and expansion project will cost about $5.5 million and will add more than 6,300 square feet of space to the JCHNL campus, with plans to modernize amenities of the fitness center space like the locker rooms and the pool, plus provide a home for the hospital's full suite of physical therapy services.
9: It is in dire need of a little facelift because we are coming up on our 30th birthday in September. So we have not done any renovating. So this is going to be a really huge project for that. And I'm so excited to get it started.
4: 11 years ago when I started here, we were at 7 staff members and we were up to 18 in our therapy department. So the new space is much needed and greatly appreciated. We'll be combining our pediatric and adult therapies under one roof to collaborate better and just enhance our care, our excellent care that our therapists already provide.
8: The hospital says they expect parking will be at a premium at times during the construction process, but patients and guests will still be able to access the existing fitness center and make physical therapy appointments even while the renovations are being made.
9: This project reflects our commitment to keeping essential health care close to home so our friends, families, and neighbors can receive the care they need without having to travel far.
8: JCHNL expects construction to begin as soon as next week, with the entire process lasting a little over a year. And they expect this week's groundbreaking to be just the prelude to more improvements in the near future, including an expansion to the behavioral health space and a creation of a more communal cafeteria. In Fairbury, Tim Hackett, News Channel Nebraska.
0: It's going to be a pretty nice day today, but storms and extreme heat expected to move in soon. Details on the way in your AccuWeather forecast. 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
10: I'm Kent Bouton, News Channel Nebraska, inviting you to be part of our weather picture of the week. Got a great shot of a spectacular sunrise or sunset? How about an impressive look at a Nebraska thunderstorm? We want to see it. 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
0: To the calm before the storms and the calm before the heat later this week. We'll get to that in a moment. They're already feeling the heat out west, where you'll be seeing mid to upper 90s for most of that half of the state, low to mid 90s for most of the east. Things are going to swip, swap, flip, flop, turn around tonight as we will drop down into the low to mid 60s for the west, hovering right around 70 for most of the east, and things are going to stay flip flop. As we get into tomorrow, we'll see showers and storms
1: all across Nebraska tonight. Not expecting anything of the severe variety, with the exception we might see a little right up here in that northern belt by the South Dakota border, but otherwise,

0: just your run-of-the-mill showers and thunder boomers tonight. Tomorrow, as we mentioned, things will stay swapped as it'll be cooler out west with mid to upper 80s for your highs out there, and also seeing a nice cool spot up in the northeast, but southern half of Nebraska mostly going to be seeing those low to mid 90s for tomorrow. And once again, most of the state will be seeing showers and storms. The best chance for severe weather in that low to moderate range is going to be central and south central. We'll all be seeing some tomorrow, but this area right here has the best possibility for severe weather. Big heat coming this weekend. Tell you about that in your extended forecast.
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6: NCN. Let's take a look at some other top stories from around the state today. Two motorcyclists who already hold world records made a stop in central Nebraska as they work toward another record-breaking ride. Peter Rice has their story.
7: Motorcycle riders with a passion for pushing limits are taking on a cross-country journey with a bigger goal in mind. They're riding more than 13,000 miles across the country, with each mile helping draw giant letters across the map spelling WRWR 2026 as part of an attempt to set the world record for the largest GPS drawing ever made by motorcycle.
8: We decided to combine both of our worlds together and see how can we draw attention to this movement to connect and bring visibility to women riders all around the world with my love of riding big miles around the U.S. So we came up with this crazy idea to do the largest GPS drawing.
7: The 13,000-mile journey will take about 23 days. And instead of taking the shortest path, the riders zigzag across the country, following a route designed long before the engines ever started.
8: Some days we have a lot of interstate like we have today. Some days we have just beautiful back roads. And so every time you kind of look down at that GPS and go, why are we going here? Oh, it's for the drawing.
7: Organizers say the record is only part of the mission. The ride promotes Women Riders World Relay, a global effort to connect women motorcyclists and encourage more riders to push beyond their comfort zones.
9: Women riders is the fastest growing segment of the motorcycle community. Recognizing we needed the

0: recognition from the industry to notice that we are shaped different, we ride different, and we wanted to be noticed by the industry.
1: The organization began with a worldwide relay back in 2019. Now, riders in more than 100 countries use a mobile app to stay connected, share rides, and pass a digital version of the relay baton. Along the way, experienced riders are also encouraging others to take on distances they never thought possible.
2: I'm so sore, but I'm really proud of myself. And this is kind of one of my things in life, is the resistance and resilience is kind of one of my core values. And so I like testing my own boundaries, and having a team makes it so much easier and more pleasant.
1: The riders plan to finish their journey later this month in Pennsylvania, where they'll learn whether their cross-country route officially earned a world record. From Kearney, Peter Rice, News Channel Nebraska.
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3: Severe weather is part of life here in Nebraska, and staying informed makes all the difference. 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
4: Here in the Panhandle, and particularly in the Northwest, you're getting a little preview of what's coming next week, as we're expecting triple digits starting for some of you this weekend. For most of us, by Monday, we'll be feeling the burn. But again, you're already doing so out west, with mid to upper 90s for most of that half of the state, low 90s for most of the east. That's going to turn around tonight, as the coolest parts of Nebraska are going to be out west, with low to mid 60s for most of that area, hovering right around 70 for most of the east. We will see showers and storms all across the state tonight, not expecting anything of the severe variety. The only exception might be right along that northern belt there, up close to the South Dakota border, where we could see a little bit of hail and high winds late tonight. Otherwise, it'll just be your standard showers and thunder boomers for your Tuesday night. We've got more severe weather, at least the chance of it, coming on Wednesday, along with, as we mentioned, that flip-flop, where the west is going to be the coolest part of Nebraska, with mid to upper 80s, low to mid 90s for most of the east, with the exception being the northeast. That'll be one of the cooler spots as well, with

upper 80s for your high. And we talked about that severe weather. It's going to be your best chance of it anyway. Central and South Central. Most of the state will be seeing some showers and storms tomorrow night, but the best possibility, or

0: We look ahead. Northeast is going to get a little relief from the heat before we head into the weekend with highs only in the 80s for the next few days. But yes, as we mentioned, we'll all be feeling the burn by next, well, at least Monday or Tuesday. We'll be up close to triple digits, if not into triple digits, by next Tuesday. Southeast also seeing kind of an up and down week, but by the time we hit Monday, get ready for several days of triple digits. And again, that's before the heat index is factored in. That humidity is going to probably put us up closer to like 110 as we get into early next week. Central also seeing things smooth out for the rest of the week there. But yes, once we get into Monday, expect a lot of this. Expect several days of right around, if not above 100 once we get into Monday and beyond. Northwest, unfortunately, you won't get quite as big of a break there. Once we get into the weekend, it's going to be sticking in those triple digits for quite some time. And the Southwest gets a little bit of a break there. By Tuesday, you'll be starting to feel what the rest of us are. Be prepared, extreme heat coming next week.
1: Well, it's a sight sure to catch your eye. Hundreds of t-shirts hanging throughout a small Sand Hills park. More than 1,300 people from across the nation are part of a unique art project in Rushville. And as Casey Wannenberg shows us, it's bringing history to life, one word at a time.
2: They look creative.
3: 1,332 t-shirts, each one featuring a single word from the Declaration of Independence.
2: I'm trying to draw a bald eagle.
3: And 8-year-old Evelyn Hutz is getting a chance to participate in this unique project.
2: Because it represents freedom for America.
3: Hutz's design will be placed on a shirt that she can wear during an upcoming event in Rushville, Nebraska.
2: It's pretty hard.
3: Where every word of the Declaration will be displayed on shirts across the town's park.
4: We got people from all 50 states and all six territories to sign one of the 1,332 words of the Declaration.
3: Mel Ziegler is the director and founder of the Sand Hills Institute and is organizing this project called Self-Evident.
4: And the reason why it's called Self-Evident is because, you know, it says we hold these truths to be self-evident, but there are some things about that all men are created equal, but then there might be questions about, well, in the days of Jefferson and Washington and Adams and all those people, was everyone created equal? I mean, so I think we've come a long way, and we have to sort of readdress those issues and talk about those issues. And so it's meant to really develop a conversation around the Declaration and what it means to us 250 years later.
3: Each participant will receive two shirts, one to be displayed during the August 2nd event in Rushville and another to keep.
4: And then we're asking all the participants to photograph themselves wearing the t-shirt somewhere around, you know, where they work, at home, in the landscape, but hopefully photographing them throughout the year.
5: Later this year, they also hope to project all of the t-shirts that were collected from across the country onto this grain elevator in Rushville.
6: It brings us together as a community, as well as bringing others to our community. And with all of these t-shirts coming from all over the United States, it's just so exciting to see that they're coming to our little town.
7: So the bell means liberty, right?
3: The project also includes hands-on events.
2: Liberty throughout all the land.
3: Like this one where kids like Evelyn not only designed their shirts, but learned about symbols of freedom, like the Liberty Bell.
2: It cracked once and then it cracked, they repaired it. It cracked twice, they repaired it, and then it cracked the third time. They couldn't repair it because I learned today that there is too many little cracks.
7: We really want to hone in on what's your own personal American symbol? Like what resonates with you? Because someone might resonate more with the Liberty Bell or more with the Statue of Liberty, or even one that we didn't talk about. Like, I mean, it could be the cross.
3: Rebecca Arp is the program coordinator for the Sand Hills Institute.
7: An image or an object can represent a larger idea. Just plays into so much of your life.
3: ARP says getting young people involved lets them help sketch their own ideas about America's future.
7: Kids are the future of this country. And so I think it's important because they will have power in what the country becomes.
3: Meanwhile,

0: Evelyn made a last-minute change to her design.
1: I was trying to draw a bald eagle. It looks more like a pigeon.
0: Switching from an eagle to the Liberty Bell.
2: You're in the bird family.
1: With long wings, no head.
0: Regardless of what she's drawing.
1: Oh my gosh, this looks like a hat.
0: Evelyn learned about the nation's history, including her new favorite freedom symbol.
1: Thankfully, there's guards around the glass, so people wouldn't just grab a hammer or something. Gah, gah, gah, gah.
0: A project built on words that have brought Americans together for 250 years, now being reimagined in a whole new way. In Rushville, Casey Wunnenberg, News Channel, Nebraska.
3: Well, it's already been a busy summer of extreme weather. Now heavy flooding hitting the East Coast. Details next. But first, Michael J. Anthony with your AccuWeather forecast.
4: Should be a pretty terrific Tuesday out there, albeit a little hot out west, where we'll see mid to upper 90s out in the panhandle and pretty much the entire western half of Nebraska, low to mid 90s in the east. And don't worry, we'll all be feeling the burn by the end of this week. Tonight we'll be cooling down into the 60s for most of the western half of the state, 60s and 70s for the eastern half, as things kind of flip around and cool out west and warm up in the east and storm up a little bit in the western half of the state. I mean, most of us will be seeing some showers and storms, but your strongest ones will be in the western two-thirds of Nebraska. Tomorrow, as we said, it flips around. Cooler out west, still in the 90s for most of the south and southeast, and lots of storms tomorrow. Best chance for severe weather is going to be in the central and south central.
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3: Second verse, same as the first, major flooding from torrential storms causing headaches for states in the Northeast and Mid-Atlantic, and more rough weather appears to be on the way. John Lawrence has more.
6: This is not okay, guys. We need help.
7: Some streets in New Jersey are looking like rivers right now.
8: Uh-oh, here comes a dummy. Here comes a dummy. Here comes a dummy.
6: That's really trouble.
8: Dummy.
7: Tens of millions of people along the Northeast, Mid-Atlantic, and Southern New England areas are dealing with the aftermath of storms that produced flash floods over the past few days.
6: More damage. Refrigerators are underwater. Probably going to need new compressors. Nobody's blocking the street off for us.
7: Additional storms are expected in some already stricken spots, which will likely cause additional wreckage.
9: We still have bent trees. Are broken in half and splintered everywhere. In the backyard, in the side, everywhere. It was like a cyclone like you would not imagine.
7: Some residents in Harwinton, Connecticut have been without power for at least 2 days.
10: I said, we're going to the basement. That's it. You know, I didn't think it was going to stop.
7: Officials are reminding residents to be cautious while out in the wetter than usual elements.
11: We've activated our Office of Emergency Management, been in contact with all 21 counties and hundreds of municipalities, and we're helping communities recover. But this weather isn't over yet.
5: John Lawrence, News Channel, Nebraska.
3: An attempt to put another abortion initiative on the general election ballot this November has come up short. A group known as Choose Life Now was seeking to get a full abortion ban on the general election ballot, but Nebraska Secretary of State told the Nebraska Examiner they did not meet the requirement before the deadline. As it stands now, abortion is illegal in Nebraska unless during the first trimester, with a few exceptions in the cases of rape, incest, or the mother's life being in danger. It's the second time that Choose Life Now has unsuccessfully tried to get enough signatures and submit them for a ballot initiative. That's a question many parents ask. How much screen time is too much? Balancing the right amount of time, tricky, especially when technology is an integral part of everyday life. Jen Sullivan spoke to the director of a technology camp who shares tips with students and parents about reshaping how we think about technology.
12: At Camp URJ, 6 Point SciTech Academy in Massachusetts, campers are busy learning coding, 3D printing, robotics, and how to incorporate technology into music and art.
13: There's no part of life currently that is not impacted by the
2: the digital tools that we're using.
12: Jamie Dale Maladine has been teaching technology and education for more than 15 years. She also has a master's degree in video gaming.
2: So it's really more about how can we be our best selves through the tools that we know and love. So it's really about playing around with technology and different science concepts and figuring out how we can use that to make the world a better place.
12: Statistics show teens are spending more time in front of screens as technology becomes more integrated in their lives, and that can negatively impact their mental and physical health. The nonprofit Common Sense Media surveyed a group of teens from 2015 to 2021 between age 13 to 18 and found they averaged 8 hours and 39 minutes of screen time per day.
2: Young people are engaging with technology at a younger and younger age. And so being able to think critically, not just about what they're using, but how it's made.
12: Maladine says parents should be engaging with their children about the technology they're using. If they're into video gaming, she suggests asking them questions about the game, how it's made, who they're talking to online.
2: I think there's also an increasing need for people to be able to learn things without being assessed through any other lens than are you having a good time.
12: Maladine says the skills they learn at her camp can translate to multiple fields. She says former campers have gone on to land jobs in the film industry, medical field, and aerospace engineering. For Consumer Watch, I'm Jen Sullivan.
3: A new homeless shelter and transitional living center will be opening soon in central Nebraska. Crossroads Mission Avenue recently held an open house to the community of Dawson County before opening their 20-room, 20-bed location in Lexington. The facility, the fourth Crossroads has opened in the region, along with shelters in Hastings, Kearney, and Grand Island. Organizers say they started talking about building the facility about 5 years ago.
13: Being able to open it up for the community, hopefully for a lot of people, what this has done is just kind of eased a lot of their fears and concerns. This is a great place, and I think a lot of people now can visualize, oh yeah, somebody could definitely get help here and they would be okay, and it would not be a burden to the community. It would be something that's an asset to the community.
3: Buller also says Crossroads served around 1,200 people last year, roughly 60% of whom eventually moved into sustainable housing after going through a four-phase program that helps get them back on their feet. The opening also comes 6 months after the Tyson food plant closure.
13: I never could have imagined that we would be opening about the same time that the community is, you know, in crisis because of such a massive layoff. I just trust that this is the right time, and we're excited to join the community, whatever needs are presented.
3: Crossroads Mission Avenue in Lexington officially opened to residents yesterday. Drivers in Norfolk may need to use some alternate routes this week. Crews are installing a new River Point District Gateway sign. Crews began work yesterday on installing the new gateway sign leading into downtown. Norfolk Avenue between 8th and 9th Streets will be closed for most of the week. Drivers are encouraged to use alternate routes. The sign, designed to welcome residents and visitors to downtown Norfolk, it was paid for with a grant from the Nebraska Department of Economic Development. Half a century after it was buried, a piece of Gibbon's history saw daylight again this weekend. The Gibbon Heritage Center opened a time capsule after spending 50 years underground. Visitors looked through newspapers, letters, magazines, and other keepsakes that captured what life was like in Gibbon in the mid-70s.
14: Back in 1976, the senior citizens of Gibbon, under the auspices of Eleanor Graves, put together this time capsule and buried it on the 11th of July, 1976, and it's literally cast in stone that we would open it in 2026, so here we are.
3: The Heritage Center will display the capsule's contents throughout the summer while board members work with students in Gibbon to choose new items for the next collection. They plan to rebury the capsule this fall for it to be opened again in 2076. It'll be a pretty nice day today, but storms and extreme heat expected to move in soon. Details next in your AccuWeather forecast. 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
15: News Channel Nebraska is televising more community parades this week. 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
1: The weather is brought to you by Medica.
2: Calm before the storms and the calm before the heat later this week. We'll get to that in a moment. They're already feeling the heat out west, where you'll be seeing mid to upper 90s for most of that half of the state, low to mid 90s for most of the east. Things are going to swip, swap, flip, flop, turn around tonight as we will drop down into the low to mid 60s for the west, hovering right around 70 for most of the east, and things are going to stay flip flop as we get into tomorrow. Well, we'll see showers and storms all across Nebraska tonight, not expecting anything of the severe variety, with the exception we might see a little right up here in that northern belt by the South Dakota border, but otherwise just your run-of-the-mill showers and thunder boomers tonight. Tomorrow, as we mentioned, things will stay swapped as it'll be cooler out west with mid to upper 80s for your highs out there, and also seeing a nice cool spot up in the northeast, but southern half of Nebraska mostly going to be seeing those low to mid 90s for tomorrow. And once again, most of the state will be seeing showers and storms. The best chance for severe weather in that low to moderate range is going to be central and south central. We'll all be seeing some tomorrow, but this area right here has the best possibility for severe weather. Big heat coming this weekend. Tell you about that in your extended forecast.
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0: 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Look at these beads moving from the
1: Pete. Thanks, Pete.
2: Thanks, Pete.
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4: Welcome back to News Channel Nebraska. Let's take another look at our top stories today. Authorities are investigating an assault and attempted kidnapping in Grand Island over the weekend. Details are still limited, but a man says he and his son were walking at Eagle Scout Lake Sunday evening when someone emerged from under the bridge. The father told police he was punched in the face and that the suspect tried to grab the three-year-old's leg. Our news partners at KSNB say that the dad said he was able to pull his child away. The suspect took off.
5: Retreating is obviously a great option to separate yourself from the person and create that distance. If that can't be done, obviously, then you need to do what you need to protect yourself and your family.
4: The father told police he was unable to recall many details about what the suspect was wearing or where he was going. Authorities say he called 911 as soon as he got to his phone, which was not with him at the time of the assault. An Alliance woman charged with the death of a child will have her first court appearance today. 27-year-old Alyssa Parkins facing four felonies in the death of a nine-month-old baby. Now, there are very few court documents visible ahead of her arraignment. Parkins is charged with intentional child abuse resulting in death. She faces up to life in prison if convicted. Parkins being held on $1 million bond. An eastern Nebraska sheriff has pleaded guilty to wire fraud in U.S. District Court. Dodge County Sheriff Dustin Wetzel was elected to the post in 2023. He was also a member of the Dodge County Fraternal Order of Police, Lodge 17, served as the treasurer from 2018 until he was elected as sheriff. Well, investigators say during his time as treasurer, he was the only one with access to the accounts and wired over $45,000 to his personal accounts to protect from overdraft fees. Authorities say he did return over $40,000 to the account, but still had an outstanding debt of around $4,800. As part of the plea agreement, Wetzel will forego his law enforcement certificate before his October sentencing and says he'll no longer work in law enforcement. The former executive director of Valentine's Chamber of Commerce headed to jail after being convicted of disturbing the peace. Cherry County Judge James Orr found 62-year-old Bruce Anderson guilty of a Class 3 misdemeanor in a bench trial yesterday. He was sentenced to 8 days in jail with credit for 3 days already served. This all stems from a February investigation. Authorities accused Anderson of trying to enter another person's parked vehicle and provided an officer with a false name and address. Authorities say Anderson also told an officer he had used methamphetamine in the weeks and months prior. The chamber's board of directors hired Anderson 2 months later. He was then fired 10 days later after News Channel Nebraska published a story detailing his criminal case and the resignation of three board members. The loss of a 19-year-old last week has authorities in eastern Nebraska urging water safety. Wyatt Bernal was kayaking when his kayak tipped over. Bernal drowned last week at the Shalco Hills State Recreation Area. His body was recovered over the weekend. And now, authorities are trying to educate people before they go out on the open water.
6: The biggest thing that we always do as far as education-wise is life jackets. I mean, that is basically the seatbelt to your car. It is a great life-saving measure in case of a catastrophe or a boating accident.
4: Ruland says some boaters will have life jackets on board and often stay in storage when on the water. Ruland says all boaters should be wearing a life jacket regardless of skill level. The World Cup host country's run has come to a sudden end. Details next in sports. You're watching News Channel Nebraska.

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1: And out west there in the panhandle, and particularly in the northwest, you're getting a little preview of what's coming next week, as we're expecting triple digits starting for some of you this weekend. For most of us, by Monday, we'll be feeling the burn. But again, you're already doing so out west, with mid to upper 90s for most of that half of the state, low 90s for most of the east. That's going to turn around tonight, as the coolest parts of Nebraska are going to be out west, with low to mid 60s for most of that area, hovering right around 70 for most of the east. We will see showers and storms all across the state tonight. Not expecting anything of the severe variety. The only exception might be right along that northern belt there, up close to the South Dakota border, where we could see a little bit of hail and high winds late tonight. Otherwise, it'll just be your standard showers and thunder boomers for your Tuesday night. We've got more severe weather, at least the chance of it, coming on Wednesday, along with, as we mentioned, that flip-flop, where the west is going to be the coolest part of Nebraska, with mid to upper 80s, low to mid 90s for most of the east, with the exception being the northeast. That'll be one of the cooler spots as well, with upper 80s for your high. And we talked about that severe weather. It's going to be your best chance of it anyway, central and south central. Most of the state will be seeing some showers and storms tomorrow night, but the best possibility, or at least the what they call low to moderate risk, will be right here. I'm more of a marginal risk for the northeast and for the southeast parts of the state, but do find ways to stay notified and stay alert, especially if you're outdoors. Good to hear that they got most of those, if not all of those, sirens working in the northeast part of the state. As we look ahead, northeast is going to get a little relief from the heat before we head into the weekend, with highs only in the 80s for the next few days. But yes, as we mentioned, we'll all be feeling the burn by next, at least Monday or Tuesday. We'll be up close to triple digits, if not into triple digits, by next Tuesday. Southeast also seeing kind of an up and down week, but by the time we hit Monday, get ready for several days of triple digits. And again, that's before the heat index is factored in. That humidity is going to probably put us up closer to like 110 as we get into early next week. Central also seeing things smooth out for the rest of the week there. But yes, once we get into Monday, expect a lot of this. Expect several days of right around, if not above 100, once we get into Monday and beyond. Northwest, unfortunately, you won't get quite as big of a break there. Once we get into the weekend, it's going to be sticking in those triple digits for quite some time. And the Southwest gets a little bit of a break there. By Tuesday, you'll be starting to feel what the rest of us are. Be prepared. Extreme heat coming next week.
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0: In sports, the U.S.'s hopes for a deep World Cup run at home ended last night. Charles de Ketelaere scored twice, assisted on another goal as Belgium ran past the Americans 4-1 last night to earn a berth in the quarterfinals. The U.S. boosted a bit by the presence of star forward Folarin Balogun, who had his one-game red card suspension controversially lifted by FIFA. But American defenders were the ones at fault in a pair of first-half goals. Then a gaffe by goalkeeper Matt Fries gave the Red Devils a third goal early in the second half. Romelu Lukaku added Belgium's final goal in stoppage time, eliminating the U.S. Belgium now moves on to face Spain in the quarterfinals. Well, the NBA Summer League picking up later this week, and four former Huskers will be among those taking part. Sam Hojbjerg, Rink Mast making their professional debuts after signing contracts following the NBA draft. Mast averaged 13 points, 6 rebounds last season. Hojbjerg went from walk-on to averaging over 9 points, 5 rebounds, and 5 assists a game as a senior. Meanwhile, Josiah Alek also playing in the Summer League for the first time. He won a NBA G League title last season. Bryce Williams competing for the second time following his rookie season in the G League, where he averaged 14 points a game. The NBA Summer League tips off this Thursday with each team participating in at least 5 games. Meanwhile, it's also NBA contract season, and Nikola Jokic reiterated his hope yesterday to remain with the Denver Nuggets for the rest of his career. His plan, though, is to hold off on signing an extension until next summer. The 3-time NBA MVP spoke to the media after helping Serbia to a win over Bosnia-Herzegovina during a FIBA World Cup qualifying game in Belgrade yesterday. Jokic had a triple-double, 20 points, 10 rebounds, 11 assists, then reaffirmed his desire to remain in the Mile High City. By waiting until next summer, Jokic can sign what's called a Supermax contract that could be worth around $350 million over 5 years. And that's sports for your Tuesday. Stick around. We got more news and weather on the way. Thanks for joining us. Have a great day. This is News Channel Nebraska.
1: The Cornhusker State Games begin this week, and News Channel Nebraska will be televising all of the opening night festivities live. 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

0: Well, hello there and good morning. It's Tuesday, July 7th, and you're watching News Channel Nebraska. My name's Eric McKay. Thank you so much for joining us. Coming up for you this hour, authorities investigating an attempted kidnapping in central Nebraska. You'll hear from the family coming up, and authorities offering summer safety tips after a drowning in eastern Nebraska last week. What you need to know and much more coming up. But first, hotter temperatures moving back into the state again starting today. Let's get the details now from Michael J. Anthony in your AccuWeather forecast.
1: Should be a pretty terrific Tuesday out there, albeit a little hot out west, where we'll see mid to upper

0: 90s out in the panhandle and pretty much the entire western half of Nebraska. Low to mid 90s in the east. And don't worry, we'll all be feeling the burn by the end of this week. Tonight will be cooling down into the 60s for most of the western half of the state, 60s and 70s for the eastern half as things kind of flip around and cool out west and warm up in the east and storm up a little bit in the western half of the state. I mean, most of us will be seeing some showers and storms, but your strongest ones will be in the western two-thirds of Nebraska. Tomorrow, as we said, it flips around. Cooler out west, still in the 90s for most of the south and southeast, and lots of storms tomorrow. Best chance for severe weather is going to be in the central and south central.
1: We'll have your full forecast coming up later this hour. First, though, let's take a look at our top headlines today. Authorities are investigating an assault and attempted kidnapping in Grand Island over the weekend. Details are still limited. But a man says he and his son were walking at Eagle Scout Lake Sunday evening when someone emerged from under the bridge. The father told police he was punched in the face and that the suspect tried to grab the three-year-old's leg. Our news partners at KSNB say that the dad said he was able to pull his child away. The suspect took off.
2: Retreating is obviously a great option to separate yourself from the person and create that distance. If that can't be done, obviously, then you need to do what you need to protect yourself and your family.
1: The father told police he was unable to recall many details about what the suspect was wearing or where he was going. Authorities say he called 911 as soon as he got to his phone, which was not with him at the time of the assault. An Alliance woman charged with the death of a child will have her first court appearance today. 27-year-old Alyssa Parkins facing four felonies in the death of a nine-month-old baby. Now, there are very few court documents visible ahead of her arraignment. Parkins is charged with intentional child abuse resulting in death. She faces up to life in prison if convicted. Parkins being held on $1 million bond. An eastern Nebraska sheriff has pleaded guilty to wire fraud in U.S. District Court. Dodge County Sheriff Dustin Wetzel was elected to the post in 2023. He was also a member of the Dodge County Fraternal Order of Police, Lodge 17, served as the treasurer from 2018 until he was elected as sheriff. Well, investigators say during his time as treasurer, he was the only one with access to the accounts and wired over $45,000 to his personal accounts to protect from overdraft fees. Authorities say he did return over $40,000 to the account, but still had an outstanding debt of around $4,800. As part of the plea agreement, Wetzel will forego his law enforcement certificate before his October sentencing and says he'll no longer work in law enforcement. More news next. 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

0: A multi-day preliminary hearing began yesterday in the case of Tyler Robinson, the man accused of fatally shooting conservative activist Charlie Kirk in September. Maribel Gonzalez breaks down how day one unfolded.
1: And you've got markings.
2: 23-year-old Tyler Robinson sat in a Utah courtroom on day one of a five-day hearing in front of a judge who will determine whether he will stand trial for the murder of Charlie Kirk.
3: The judge just has to hear legally sufficient evidence of probable cause.
2: Prosecutors previewed their evidence starting with their first witness, a former Utah Valley University police officer who described the shooting, the aftermath, and his response.
1: I asked dispatch to get on the camera system and to see if anybody was on top of the Losi building during the time of the incident.
2: The hearing comes about 10 months after Kirk, the 31-year-old conservative co-founder of Turning Point USA, was shot and killed as he addressed a crowd of roughly 3,000 people at Utah Valley University in Orem.
1: People were screaming, standing up, and starting to run in all different directions away from the center of the tent.
2: The day after the shooting, Robinson surrendered to police.
3: Certainly they will hear evidence relating to all types of things, like ballistic evidence, which links him, that is Mr. Tyler Robinson, the defendant in the case, to the shooting.
2: Robinson's defense team said it plans to call three forensic experts to testify. The Kirk family, including Kirk's parents and his widow, Erica Kirk, attended Monday's hearing. It marks the first time since they were in the same room as Robinson since he was arrested last year. I'm Maribel Gonzalez reporting.
0: Anyone who counts on the hospital in Fairbury to help build their exercise regimen or recover from injury will soon have a much newer space at their disposal. Tim Hackett has more.
4: A more modern place to exercise and a more centralized place to access physical therapy services. That's what's in the works at Jefferson Community Health and Life in Fairbury, which celebrated the start of its upcoming renovation project with a groundbreaking Monday afternoon.
5: For Jefferson Community Health and Life, growth isn't just about adding space. It's about ensuring we continue to provide the high quality care and resources our community deserves.
4: The renovation and expansion project will cost about $5.5 million and will add more than 6,300 square feet of space to the JCHNL campus, with plans to modernize amenities of the fitness center space like the locker rooms and the pool, plus provide a home for the hospital's full suite of physical therapy services.
5: It is in dire need of a little facelift because we are coming up on our 30th birthday in September. So we have not done any renovating. So this is going to be a really huge project for that. And I'm so excited to get it started.
6: 11 years ago when I started here, we were at 7 staff members and we are up to 18 in our therapy department. So the new space is much needed and greatly appreciated. We'll be combining our pediatric and adult therapies under one roof to collaborate better and just enhance our care, our excellent care that our therapists already provide.
4: The hospital says they expect parking will be at a premium at times during the construction process, but patients and guests will still be able to access the existing fitness center and make physical therapy appointments even while the renovations are being made.
5: This project reflects our commitment to keeping essential health care close to home so our friends, families, and neighbors can receive the care they need without having to travel far.
4: JCHNL expects construction to begin as soon as next week, with the entire process lasting a little over a year. And they expect this week's groundbreaking to be just the prelude to more improvements in the near future, including an expansion to the behavioral health space and a creation of a more communal cafeteria. In Fairbury, Tim Hackett, News Channel Nebraska.
0: It's going to be a pretty nice day today, but storms and extreme heat expected to move in soon. Details on the way in your AccuWeather forecast. 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

0: Welcome back to NCN. Let's take a look at some other top stories from around the state today. Two motorcyclists who already hold world records made a stop in central Nebraska as they work toward another record-breaking ride. Peter Rice has their story.
1: Motorcycle riders with a passion for pushing limits are taking on a cross-country journey with a bigger goal in mind. They're riding more than 13,000 miles across the country, with each mile helping draw giant letters across the map spelling WRWR 2026 as part of an attempt to set the world record for the largest GPS drawing ever made by motorcycle.
2: We decided to combine both of our worlds together and see how can we draw attention to this movement to connect and bring visibility to women riders all around the world with my love of riding big miles around the U.S. So we came up with this crazy idea to do the largest GPS drawing.
1: The 13,000-mile journey will take about 23 days. And instead of taking the shortest path, the riders zigzag across the country, following a route designed long before the engines ever started.
2: Some days we have a lot of interstate like we have today. Some days we have just beautiful back roads. And so every time you kind of look down at that GPS and go, why are we going here? Oh, it's for the drawing.
1: Organizers say the record is only part of the mission. The ride promotes Women Riders World Relay, a global effort to connect women motorcyclists and encourage more riders to push beyond their comfort zones.
3: Women riders is the fastest growing segment of the motorcycle community. Recognizing we needed the recognition from the industry to notice that we are shaped different, we ride different, and we wanted to be noticed by the industry.
1: The organization began with a worldwide relay back in 2019. Now, riders in more than 100 countries use a mobile app to stay connected, share rides, and pass a digital version of the relay baton. Along the way, experienced riders are also encouraging others to take on distances they never thought possible.
4: I'm so sore, but I'm really proud of myself. And it's just kind of one of my things in life is the resistance, and resilience is kind of one of my core values. And so I like testing my own boundaries, and having a team makes it so much easier and more pleasant.
1: The riders plan to finish their journey later this month in Pennsylvania, where they'll learn whether their cross-country route officially earned a world record. From Kearney, Peter Rice, News Channel Nebraska.
0: 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Details next in your AccuWeather forecast. 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
5: Out west there in the panhandle and particularly in the northwest, you're getting a little preview of what's coming next week as we're expecting triple digits starting for some of you this weekend. For most of us, by Monday, we'll be feeling the burn. But again, you're already doing so out west with mid to upper 90s for most of that half of the state, low 90s for most of the east. That's going to turn around tonight as the coolest parts of Nebraska are going to be out west with low to mid 60s for most of that area, hovering right around 70 for most of the east. We will see showers and storms all across the state tonight. Not expecting anything of the severe variety. The only exception might be right along that northern belt there up close to the South Dakota border, where we could see a little bit of hail and high winds late tonight. Otherwise, it'll just be your standard showers and thunder boomers for your Tuesday night. We've got more severe weather, at least the chance of it, coming on Wednesday, along with, as we mentioned, that flip-flop where the west is going to be the coolest part of Nebraska with mid to upper 80s, low to mid 90s for most of the east, with the exception being the northeast. That'll be one of the cooler spots as well, with upper 80s for your high. And we talked about that severe weather. It's going to be your best chance of it anyway, central and south central. Most of the state will be seeing some showers and storms tomorrow night, but the best possibility, or at least the what they call low to moderate risk, will be right here. I'm more of a marginal risk for the northeast and for the southeast parts of the state, but do find ways to stay notified and stay alert, especially if you're outdoors. Good to hear that they got most of those, if not all of those, sirens working in the northeast part of the state. As we look ahead, northeast is going to get a little relief from the heat before we head into the weekend with highs only in the 80s for the next few days. But yes, as we mentioned, we'll all be feeling the burn by next, at least Monday or Tuesday. We'll be up close to triple digits, if not into triple digits, by next Tuesday. Southeast also seeing kind of an up and down week, but by the time we hit Monday, get ready for several days of triple digits. And again, that's before the heat index is factored in. That humidity is going to probably put us up closer to like 110 as we get into early next week. Central also seeing things smooth out for the rest of the week there. But yes, once we get into Monday, expect a lot of this. Expect several days of right around, if not above 100, once we get into Monday and beyond. Northwest, unfortunately, you won't get quite as big of a break there. Once we get into the weekend, it's going to be sticking in those triple digits for quite some time. And the Southwest gets a little bit of a break there. By Tuesday, you'll be starting to feel what the rest of us are. Be prepared. Extreme heat coming next week.
6: Well, it's a sight sure to catch your eye. Hundreds of t-shirts hanging throughout a small Sand Hills park. More than 1,300 people from across the nation are part of a unique art project in Rushville. And as Casey Wannenberg shows us, it's bringing history to life, one word at a time.
7: They look creative.
8: 1,332 t-shirts, each one featuring a single word

0: celebration will be displayed on shirts across the town's park.
1: We got people from all 50 states and all six territories to sign one of the 1,332 words of the declaration.
0: Mel Ziegler is the director and founder of the Sand Hills Institute and is organizing this project called Self-Evident.
1: And the reason why it's called Self-Evident is because, you know, it says we hold these truths to be self-evident, but there are some things about that all men are created equal, but then there might be questions about, well, in the days of Jefferson and Washington and Adams and all those people, was everyone created equal? I mean, so I think we've come a long way, and we have to sort of readdress those issues and talk about those issues. And so it's meant to really develop a conversation around the Declaration and what it means to us 250 years later.
0: Each participant will receive two shirts, one to be displayed during the August 2nd event in Rushville and another to keep.
1: And then we're asking all the participants to photograph themselves wearing the t-shirt somewhere around, you know, where they work, at home, in the landscape, but hopefully photographing them throughout the year.
2: Later this year, they also hope to project all of the t-shirts that were collected from across the country onto this grain elevator in Rushville.
3: It brings us together as a community, as well as bringing others to our community. And with all of these t-shirts coming from all over the United States, it's just so exciting to see that they're coming to our little town.
4: So the bell means liberty, right?
0: The project also includes hands-on events.
5: Liberty throughout all the land.
0: Like this one where kids like Evelyn not only designed their shirts, but learned about symbols of freedom, like the Liberty Bell.
5: It cracked once and then they repaired it. It cracked twice, they repaired it, and then it cracked the third time. They couldn't repair it because I learned today that there is too many little cracks.
4: We really want to hone in on what's your own personal American symbol, like what resonates with you? Because someone might resonate more with the Liberty Bell or more with the Statue of Liberty, or even one that we didn't talk about. Like, I mean, it could be the cross.
0: Rebecca Arp is the program coordinator for the Sand Hills Institute.
4: An image or an object can represent a larger idea. Just plays into so much of your life.
0: Arp says getting young people involved lets them help sketch their own ideas about America's future.
4: Kids are the future of this country. And so I think it's important because they will have power in what the country becomes.
0: Meanwhile, Evelyn made a last minute change to her design.
5: I was trying to draw a bald eagle. It looks more like a pigeon.
0: Switching from an eagle to the Liberty Bell.
6: How close are you in the bird family?
5: With long wings, no head.
0: Regardless of what she's drawing.
5: Oh my gosh, this looks like a hat.
0: Evelyn learned about the nation's history, including her new favorite freedom symbol.
5: Thankfully, there's guards around the glass, so people wouldn't just grab a hammer or something.
0: A project built on words that have brought Americans together for 250 years, now being reimagined in a whole new way. In Rushville, Casey Wunnenberg, News Channel, Nebraska.
7: Well, it's already been a busy summer of extreme weather. Now heavy flooding hitting the East Coast. Details next. But first, Michael J. Anthony with your AccuWeather forecast.
8: Should be a pretty terrific Tuesday out there, albeit a little hot out west, where we'll see mid to upper 90s out in the panhandle and pretty much the entire western half of Nebraska, low to mid 90s in the east. And don't worry, we'll all be feeling the burn by the end of this week. Tonight we'll be cooling down into the 60s for most of the western half of the state, 60s and 70s for the eastern half, as things kind of flip around and cool out west and warm up in the east and storm up a little bit in the western half of the state. I mean, most of us will be seeing some showers and storms, but your strongest ones will be in the western two-thirds of Nebraska. Tomorrow, as we said, it flips around. Cooler out west, still in the 90s for most of the south and southeast, and lots of storms tomorrow. Best chance for severe weather is going to be in the central and south central.
7: Second verse, same as the first, major flooding from torrential storms causing headaches for state.

0: States in the Northeast and Mid-Atlantic, and more rough weather appears to be on the way. John Lawrence has more.
1: This is not okay, guys. We need help.
2: Some streets in New Jersey are looking like rivers right now.
3: Uh-oh, here comes a dummy. Here comes a dummy. Here comes a dummy.
1: That's really trouble.
3: Dummy.
2: Tens of millions of people along the Northeast, Mid-Atlantic, and Southern New England areas are dealing with the aftermath of storms that produced flash floods over the past few days.
1: More damage. Refrigerators are underwater. Probably going to need new compressors. Nobody's blocking the street off for us.
2: Additional storms are expected in some already stricken spots, which will likely cause additional wreckage.
4: We still have bent trees. Are broken in half and splintered everywhere. In the backyard, in the side, everywhere. It was like a cyclone like you would not imagine.
2: Some residents in Harwinton, Connecticut have been without power for at least 2 days.
5: I said, we're going to the basement. That's it. You know, I didn't think it was going to stop.
2: Officials are reminding residents to be cautious while out in the wetter than usual elements.
6: We've activated our Office of Emergency Management, been in contact with all 21 counties and hundreds of municipalities, and we're helping communities recover. But this weather isn't over yet.
2: John Lawrence, News Channel Nebraska.
0: An attempt to put another abortion initiative on the general election ballot this November has come up short. A group known as Choose Life Now was seeking to get a full abortion ban on the general election ballot, but Nebraska Secretary of State told the Nebraska Examiner they did not meet the requirement before the deadline. As it stands now, abortion is illegal in Nebraska unless during the first trimester, with a few exceptions in the cases of rape, incest, or the mother's life being in danger. It's the second time that Choose Life Now has unsuccessfully tried to get enough signatures and submit them for a ballot initiative. That's a question many parents ask. How much screen time is too much? Balancing the right amount of time, tricky, especially when technology is an integral part of everyday life. Jen Sullivan spoke to the director of a technology camp who shares tips with students and parents about reshaping how we think about technology.
7: At Camp URJ, 6 Point SciTech Academy in Massachusetts, campers are busy learning coding, 3D printing, robotics, and how to incorporate technology into music and art.
8: There's no part of life currently that is not impacted by the digital tools that we're using.
7: Jamie Dale Maladine has been teaching technology and education for more than 15 years. She also has a master's degree in video gaming.
8: So it's really more about how can we be our best selves through the tools that we know and love. So it's really about playing around with technology and different science concepts and figuring out how we can use that to make the world a better place.
7: Statistics show teens are spending more time in front of screens as technology becomes more integrated in their lives, and that can negatively impact their mental and physical health. The nonprofit Common Sense Media surveyed a group of teens from 2015 to 2021 between age 13 to 18 and found they averaged 8 hours and 39 minutes of screen time per day.
8: Young people are engaging with technology at a younger and younger age. And so being able to think critically, not just about what they're using, but how it's made.
7: Maladine says parents should be engaging with their children about the technology they're using. If they're into video gaming, she suggests asking them questions about the game, how it's made, who they're talking to online.
8: I think there's also an increasing need for people to be able to learn things without being assessed through any other lens than are you having a good time.
7: Maladine says the skills they learn at her camp can translate to multiple fields. She says former campers have gone on to land jobs in the film industry, medical field, and aerospace engineering. For Consumer Watch, I'm Jen Sullivan.
0: Half a century after it was buried, a piece of Gibbon's history saw daylight again this weekend. The Gibbon Heritage Center opened a time capsule after spending 50 years underground. Visitors looked through newspapers, letters, magazines, and other keepsakes that captured what life was like in Gibbon in the mid-70s.
9: Back in 1976, the senior citizens of Gibbon, under the auspices of Eleanor Graves, put together this time capsule and buried it on the 11th of July, 1976, and it's literally cast in stone that we would open it in

0: 2026, so here we are.
1: The Heritage Center will display the capsule's contents throughout the summer while board members work with students in Gibbon to choose new items for the next collection. They plan to rebury the capsule this fall for it to be opened again in 2076. It'll be a pretty nice day today, but storms and extreme heat expected to move in soon. Details next in your AccuWeather forecast. 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
2: News Channel Nebraska is televising more community parades this week. 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
4: Before the storms and the calm before the heat later this week. We'll get to that in a moment. They're already feeling the heat out west, where you'll be seeing mid to upper 90s for most of that half of the state, low to mid 90s for most of the east. Things are going to swip, swap, flip flop, turn around tonight as we will drop down into the low to mid 60s for the west, hovering right around 70 for most of the east. And things are going to stay flip flop as we get into tomorrow. Well, we'll see showers and storms all across Nebraska tonight, not expecting anything of the severe variety, with the exception we might see a little right up here in that northern belt by the South Dakota border, but otherwise just your run-of-the-mill showers and thunder boomers tonight. Tomorrow, as we mentioned, things will stay swapped as it'll be cooler out west with mid to upper 80s for your highs out there, and also seeing a nice cool spot up in the northeast, but southern half of Nebraska mostly going to be seeing those low to mid 90s for tomorrow. And once again, most of the state will be seeing showers and storms. The best chance for severe weather in that low to moderate range is going to be central and south central. We'll all be seeing some tomorrow, but this area right here has the best possibility for severe weather. Big heat coming this weekend. Tell you about that in your extended forecast.
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3: News Channel Nebraska. Let's take another look at our top stories today. Authorities are investigating an assault and attempted kidnapping in Grand Island over the weekend. Details are still limited, but a man says he and his son were walking at Eagle Scout Lake Sunday evening when someone emerged from under the bridge. The father told police he was punched in the face and that the suspect tried to grab the three-year-old's leg. Our news partners at KSNB say that the dad said he was able to pull his child away, and the suspect took off.
4: Retreating is obviously a great option to separate yourself from the person and create that distance. If that can't be done, obviously, then you need to do what you need to protect yourself and your family.
3: The father told police he was unable to recall many details about what the suspect was wearing or where he was going. Authorities say he called 911 as soon as he got to his phone, which was not with him at the time of the assault. An Alliance woman charged with the death of a child will have her first court appearance today. 27-year-old Alyssa Parkins facing four felonies in the death of a nine-month-old baby. Now, there are very few court documents visible ahead of her arraignment. But Parkins is charged with intentional child abuse resulting in death. She faces up to life in prison if convicted. Parkins being held on $1 million bond. An Eastern Nebraska sheriff has pleaded guilty to wire fraud in U.S. District Court. Dodge County Sheriff Dustin Wetzel was elected to the post in 2023. He was also a member of the Dodge County Fraternal Order of Police, Lodge 17, served as the treasurer from 2018 until he was elected as sheriff. Well, investigators say during his time as treasurer, he was the only one with access to the accounts and wired over $45,000 to his personal accounts to protect from overdraft fees. Authorities say he did return over $40,000 to the account, but still had an outstanding debt of around $4,800. As part of the plea agreement, Wetzel will forego his law enforcement certificate before his October sentencing and says he'll no longer work in law enforcement. The former executive director of Valentine's Chamber of Commerce headed to jail after being convicted of disturbing the peace. Cherry County Judge James Orr found 62-year-old Bruce Anderson guilty of a Class 3 misdemeanor in a bench trial yesterday. He was sentenced to 8 days in jail with credit for 3 days already served. This all stems from a February investigation. Authorities accused Anderson of trying to enter another person's parked vehicle and provided an officer with a false name and address. Authorities say Anderson also told an officer he had used methamphetamine in the weeks and months prior. The chamber's board of directors hired Anderson 2 months later. He was then fired 10 days later after News Channel Nebraska published a story detailing his criminal case and the resignation.

0: resignation of three board members. The loss of a 19-year-old last week has authorities in eastern Nebraska urging water safety. Wyatt Bernal was kayaking when his kayak tipped over. Bernal drowned last week at the Shalco Hills State Recreation Area. His body was recovered over the weekend. And now, authorities are trying to educate people before they go out on the open water.
1: The biggest thing that we always do as far as education-wise is life jackets. I mean, that is basically the seatbelt to your car. It is a great life-saving measure in case of a catastrophe or a boating accident.
0: Rulin says some boaters will have life jackets on board and often stay in storage when on the water. Rulin says all boaters should be wearing a life jacket regardless of skill level. The World Cup host country's run has come to a sudden end. Details next in sports. You're watching News Channel Nebraska.
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3: Well, if you're living out west there in the Panhandle and particularly in the Northwest, you're getting a little preview of what's coming next week as we're expecting triple digits starting for some of you this weekend. For most of us, by Monday, we'll be feeling the burn. But again, you're already doing so out west with mid to upper 90s for most of that half of the state, low 90s for most of the east. That's going to turn around tonight as the coolest parts of Nebraska are going to be out west with low to mid 60s for most of that area, hovering right around 70 for most of the east. We will see showers and storms all across the state tonight. Not expecting anything of the severe variety. The only exception might be right along that northern belt there up close to the South Dakota border, where we could see a little bit of hail and high winds late tonight. Otherwise, it'll just be your standard showers and thunder boomers for your Tuesday night. We've got more severe weather, at least the chance of it, coming on Wednesday, along with, as we mentioned, that flip-flop where the west is going to be the coolest part of Nebraska with mid to upper 80s. Low to mid 90s for most of the east, with the exception being the northeast. That'll be one of the cooler spots as well, with upper 80s for your high. And we talked about that severe weather. It's going to be your best chance of it anyway. Central and south central. Most of the state will be seeing some showers and storms tomorrow night, but the best possibility, or at least the what they call low to moderate risk, will be right here. More of a marginal risk for the northeast and for the southeast parts of the state, but do find ways to stay notified and stay alert, especially if you're outdoors. Good to hear that they got most of those, if not all of those, sirens working in the northeast part of the state. As we look ahead, northeast is going to get a little relief from the heat before we head into the weekend, with highs only in the 80s for the next few days. But yes, as we mentioned, we'll all be feeling the burn by next, at least Monday or Tuesday. We'll be up close to triple digits, if not into triple digits, by next Tuesday. Southeast also seeing kind of an up and down week, but by the time we hit Monday, get ready for several days of triple digits. And again, that's before the heat index is factored in. That humidity is going to probably put us up closer to like 110 as we get into early next week. Central also seeing things smooth out for the rest of the week there. But yes, once we get into Monday, expect a lot of this. Expect several days of right around, if not above 100, once we get into Monday and beyond. Northwest, unfortunately, you won't get quite as big of a break there. Once we get into the weekend, it's going to be sticking in those triple digits for quite some time. And the Southwest gets a little bit of a break there. By Tuesday, you'll be starting to feel what the rest of us are. Be prepared. Extreme heat coming next week.
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1: Scan QR codes on Spirit of Nebraska posters for a chance to win a $100 ethanol gas card and vote for best of. 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

0: In sports, the U.S.'s hopes for a deep World Cup run at home ended last night. Charles de Ketelaere scored twice, assisted on another goal as Belgium ran past the Americans 4-1 last night to earn a berth in the quarterfinals. The U.S. boosted a bit by the presence of star forward Folarin Balogun, who had his one-game red card suspension controversially lifted by FIFA. But American defenders were the ones at fault in a pair of first-half goals. Then a gaffe by goalkeeper Matt Fries gave the Red Devils a third goal early in the second half. Romelu Lukaku added Belgium's final goal in stoppage time, eliminating the U.S. Belgium now moves on to face Spain in the quarterfinals. Well, the NBA Summer League picking up later this week, and four former Huskers will be among those taking part. Sam Hojbjerg, Rink Mast making their professional debuts after signing contracts following the NBA draft. Mast averaged 13 points, 6 rebounds last season. Hojbjerg went from walk-on to averaging over 9 points, 5 rebounds, and 5 assists a game as a senior. Meanwhile, Josiah Alek also playing in the Summer League for the first time. He won a NBA G League title last season. Bryce Williams competing for the second time following his rookie season in the G League, where he averaged 14 points a game. The NBA Summer League tips off this Thursday with each team participating in at least 5 games. Meanwhile, it's also NBA contract season, and Nikola Jokic reiterated his hope yesterday to remain with the Denver Nuggets for the rest of his career. His plan, though, is to hold off on signing an extension until next summer. The 3-time NBA MVP spoke to the media after helping Serbia to a win over Bosnia-Herzegovina during a FIBA World Cup qualifying game in Belgrade yesterday. Jokic had a triple-double, 20 points, 10 rebounds, 11 assists, then reaffirmed his desire to remain in the Mile High City. By waiting until next summer, Jokic can sign what's called a Supermax contract that could be worth around $350 million over 5 years. And that's sports for your Tuesday. Stick around. We got more news and weather on the way. Thanks for joining us. Have a great day. This is News Channel Nebraska.
1: The Cornhusker State Games begin this week, and News Channel Nebraska will be televising all of the opening night festivities live. 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
0: Well, hello there, and good morning. It's 8 o'clock Central Time, 7 o'clock Mountain on a Tuesday, July 7th, and you're watching News Channel Nebraska. My name's Eric McKay. Thank you so much for joining us. Hope your day's off to a good start. Coming up for you this hour, authorities investigating what's being called an attempted kidnapping in central Nebraska. Hear what law enforcement has to say coming up, and authorities offering summer safety tips after a drowning in eastern Nebraska last week. Details there and much more coming up. But first, hot temperatures returning to the state again. Michael J. Anthony has the details now in your AccuWeather forecast.
2: Should be a pretty terrific Tuesday out there, albeit a little hot out west, where we'll see mid to upper 90s out in the panhandle and pretty much the entire western half of Nebraska. Low to mid 90s in the east, and don't worry, we'll all be feeling the burn by the end of this week. Tonight we'll be cooling down into the 60s for most of the western half of the state, 60s and 70s for the eastern half, as things kind of flip around and cool out west and warm up in the east and storm up a little bit in the western half of the state. I mean, most of us will be seeing some showers and storms, but your strongest ones will be in the western two-thirds of Nebraska. Tomorrow, as we said, it flips around. Cooler out west, still in the 90s for most of the south and southeast, and lots of storms tomorrow. Best chance for severe weather is going to be in the central and south central.
0: Yeah, it could be a stormy day really for everybody tomorrow. Meanwhile, though, beautiful start to the day in northeast Nebraska. You're looking at the Wayne Sky Cam, where it's 65 degrees right now. Highs will be around 90 or so today. A pretty normal early July day, but we could be seeing another thing we're used to this time of year, severe weather pushing its way into the state over the next couple of days, and then some real extreme heat expected to hit the state soon. All those details coming up in your full AccuWeather forecast later this hour. Your live mass is on the way in just a few minutes. First, let's get you back to news. Beginning in central Nebraska, where authorities are investigating an assault and attempted kidnapping. It happened on Sunday. Details are limited, but police say a man told them he and his son were walking in Eagle Scout Lake Sunday when someone emerged from under a bridge. The father told police he was punched in the face as the suspect tried to grab the three-year-old's leg. Police say they were told the dad was able to pull his child away, and then the suspect took off.
3: Retreating is obviously a great option to separate yourself from the person and create that distance. If that can't be done, obviously, then you need to do what you need to protect yourself and your family.
0: The father told police he was unable to recall many details about what the suspect was wearing or where he was going. He called 911 as soon as he got to his phone, which he said was not with him at the time of the attack. In eastern Nebraska, a sheriff has pleaded guilty to wire fraud in U.S. District Court. Sheriff Dustin Weitzel was leading the Dodge County Sheriff's Office. He was elected in 2023. He was also a member of the Dodge County Fraternal Order of Police Lodge 17, served as treasurer for them from 2018 until he was elected sheriff. During his time as treasurer, he was the only one with access to the accounts. And investigators say he wired over $45,000 to personal accounts to protect from overdraft fees. Officials say he eventually returned over $40,000 to the account, but still had an outstanding debt of almost $5,000. As part of the plea agreement, Weitzel will forego his law enforcement certification before he's sentenced in October and says he'll no longer work in law enforcement. The former executive director of the Valentine Chamber of Commerce, meanwhile, will be spending a few days in jail after being convicted of disturbing the peace. Cherry County Judge James Orr found 62-year-old Bruce Anderson guilty of a misdemeanor in a bench trial yesterday. Anderson was sentenced to 8 days in jail. He received credit for 3 days already served. Back in February, authorities accused Anderson of attempting to enter another person's parked vehicle and providing an officer with a false name and address. Investigators say Anderson told the officer he had used methamphetamine in the previous weeks and months. The chamber's board of directors hired Anderson 2 months later. The board then fired him 10 days after that, after News Channel Nebraska published a story detailing his criminal case and the resignation of three board members. The loss of a 19-year-old last week has authorities in eastern Nebraska urging water safety. Wyatt Bernal was kayaking when it tipped over. Bernal drowned last week at the Shalco Hills State Recreation Area. His body was recovered on Saturday. Now, authorities are trying to educate people before they go out on the open water.
4: The biggest thing that we always do as far as education-wise is life jackets. I mean, that is basically the seatbelt to your car. It is a great life-saving measure in case of a catastrophe or a boating accident.
0: Rulin says some boaters will have life jackets on board, but they often stay in storage when they're on the water. He says all boaters should be wearing a life jacket, regardless of skill level. A new homeless shelter and transitional living shelter opening this week in central Nebraska. Crossroads Mission Avenue recently held an open house to the community of Dawson County before the opening of their 12-room, 20-bed location in Lexington. The facility Crossroads 4th. They've also opened shelters in Hastings, Kearney, and Grand Island. Talks about building the facility started about 5 years ago.
5: Being able to open it up for the community, hopefully for a lot of people, what this has done is just kind of eased a lot of their fears and concerns. This is a great place, and I think a lot of people now can visualize, oh yeah, somebody could definitely get help here and they would be okay, and it would not be a burden to the community. It would be something that's an asset to the community.
0: Buller also says Crossroads served about 1,200 people last year. He says about 60% of them moved into sustainable housing after going through their four-phase program that helps them get back on their feet. The opening also comes 6 months after the Tyson food plant closure.
5: I never could have imagined that we would be opening about the same time that the community is, you know, in crisis because of such a massive layoff. I just trust that this is the right time, and we're excited to join the community, whatever needs are presented.
0: Crossroads Mission Avenue in Lexington opened to residents yesterday. And rescue officials reiterating the importance of proper fireworks disposal after a garbage truck fire over the weekend. Darsha Dodge, with our news partners at 1011 Now, has more.
6: In the past, we've had toters fully burnt to the ground. We've had our porta potties, fireworks set off in the porta potties. We had a fire in one of the back of the garbage trucks.
7: That's exactly what happened on Friday morning. You can see smoke coming out of this garbage truck.
6: We unloaded the load into the middle of a residential street at like 6:15 in the morning.
7: Improperly disposed fireworks creating that mess, the city highlighting the danger.
8: Many times if you've expended that firework and you may still see some embers, not the appropriate time to put it in that garbage or garbage bin at the curb.
7: And it's not just garbage trucks or trash bins they're concerned about.
8: We have storm water drains, which if that firework material is left on the street and we get rain, all of that directly goes to Salt Creek.
7: So you've gone out and you've picked up all your garbage, but what happens when it doesn't all fit in the trash?
6: We do ask that people stack it nicely next to it, you know, next to the tote, and you know, please clean up after themselves. We do drive over a lot of stuff that's left out in the streets, which could, you know, create an issue if something's not put out correctly.
7: And if you've soaked your fireworks, cleaned up your street, or maybe helped your neighbor, don't hesitate to err on the side of caution.
6: Just be smart. And if you're in doubt, do not put it in the tote. Leave it out on the side. And just, you know, use your head.
7: The city adding if you have any unexploded fireworks, either ones you didn't get to because of the rain or ones that just didn't light, there is a safe way to dispose of those as well.
0: We've got much more to come, more news and weather on the way. Now time for today's live daily mass at St. Isidore's Catholic Church. Thanks for joining us. This is News Channel Nebraska.
9: It was my camera. Today I was in such a hurry to get out of here, I forgot to use the microphone. So pray for the old...

0: name of the Father, and of the Son, and of the Holy Spirit. The grace and peace of God our Father, the Lord Jesus, be with you.
1: And with your spirit.
0: As we gather to celebrate the Eucharist today, we pause. We ask Jesus to forgive us our sins.
1: Lord Jesus, you are mighty God and Prince of Peace. Lord, have mercy.
0: Lord, have mercy.
1: Lord Jesus, you are Son of God and Son of Mary. Christ, have mercy.
0: Christ, have mercy.
1: Lord Jesus, you are Word made flesh and splendor of the Father. Lord, have mercy.
0: Lord, have mercy. May Almighty God have mercy on us, forgive us our sins, and bring us to life everlasting. 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

0: A reading from the book of the prophet Hosea. Thus says the Lord, they made kings in Israel, but not by my authority. They established princes, but without my approval. With their silver and gold, they made idols for themselves to their own destruction. Cast away your calf, O Samaria. My wrath is kindled against them. How long will they be unable to attain innocence in Israel? The work of an artisan, no God at all, destined for the flames. Such is the calf of Samaria. When they sow the wind, they shall reap the whirlwind. The stalk of grain that forms no ear can yield no flour. Even if it could, strangers would swallow it. When Ephraim made many altars to expiate sin, his altars became occasions of sin. Though I write for him my many ordinances, they are considered as a stranger's. Though they offer sacrifice, immolate flesh, and eat it, the Lord is not pleased with them. He shall still remember their guilt and punish their sins. They shall return to Egypt. The word of the Lord.
1: Thanks be to God.
0: The house of Israel trusts in the Lord.
1: The house of Israel trusts in the Lord.
0: Our God is in heaven. Whatever he wills, he does. Their idols are silver and gold, the handiwork of men.
1: The house of Israel trusts in the Lord.
0: They have mouths, but speak not. They have eyes, but see not. They have ears, but hear not. They have noses, but smell not. The house of Israel trusts in the Lord. They have hands, but feel not. They have feet, but walk not. Their makers shall be like them, everyone that trusts in them. The house of Israel trusts in the Lord.

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In the name of the Father, Son, and the Holy Spirit.

0: The Lord be with you.
1: And with your spirit.
0: A reading from the Holy Gospel according to Matthew.
1: Glory to you, O Lord.
0: A demonic who could not speak was brought to Jesus. And when the demon was driven out, the mute man spoke. The crowds were amazed and said, "Nothing like this has ever been seen in Israel." But the Pharisees said, "He drives out demons by the prince of demons." Jesus went around to all the towns and villages, teaching in their synagogues, proclaiming the gospel of the kingdom and curing every disease and illness. At the sight of the crowds, his heart was moved with pity for them, because they were troubled and abandoned, like a sheep without shepherd. Then he said to his disciples, "The harvest is abundant, but the laborers are few. So ask the master of the harvest to send out laborers for his harvest." The Gospel of the Lord.
1: Praise be to you, Lord Jesus. First reading today is from the book of Hosea. That's why we sang that opening song. He was a prophet about 800 B.C., very much aware of the fact that the people were very unfaithful in worshiping God. They went through the motions, but their hearts were sincere, especially in the northern kingdom. They couldn't go to Jerusalem to worship in the great temple that Solomon had built. And so Jeroboam had erected shrines in various places, but they more or less had turned to idolatry. And poor Hosea, his wife was very unfaithful to him and was running around with all sorts of other men. And eventually, she came back and he accepted her back as his wife, and he continued to love her. And from his own tragic experience of marriage, he came to realize this is what the people are doing with God. God has looked after them. He led them out of Egypt. He's been blessing them in so many ways.

0: ways, and yet they're unfaithful to him. They turn to idols and worship them instead. And so that was his great contribution to his ministry, to make that connection between his own wife's infidelity and yet his unconditional love for her and willingness to forgive her, and that God is always ready and willing to forgive us as long as you have the sense to come back to him seeking his pardon and forgiveness. And then in the gospel we have the story of Jesus raising the girl back to life. Matthew kind of breezes through the story and has the interruption of the woman with the hemorrhage in between. Mark, on the other hand, is kind of interesting. Mark is a very fast gospel and doesn't say much about what Jesus said, but every once in a while he throws in a minor little detail, which is kind of interesting. For example, when Jesus feeds 5,000, Mark points out that Jesus told the apostles, divide the groups into 100, and Mark adds, like little flower beds. Just a little detail, interesting. And then in his record, story of Jesus raising the girl from dead, after he raises her from the dead, knowing how excited the parents would be, he reminds them to give the girl something to eat. Just a little detail that Mark throws in there, which I think oftentimes adds significance to the story. Jesus did a great thing in raising the girl back to life, but he was also aware of ordinary me, and she might be hungry to feed her. God does great and wonderful things for us, but he's also concerned about little things. And also, we are called to do important things sometimes, but sometimes it's the little gestures that make all the difference in somebody else's life. A word of praise, a compliment, 2 minutes of our time to listen to them can make all the difference for that person in that day. So maybe we could learn a lesson from Mark, even though today he's not speaking to us through his gospel. Let us pray. O God, our Heavenly Father, help us always to be ready to listen to others and try to attend to their needs in whatever way we can. Grant us this in the favors we ask in Jesus' name.
1: For Pope Leo XIV, Archbishop Michael McGovern, and for all of us, that we may be guided by the Holy Spirit on our journey through life, on our way to eternal life, we pray to the Lord.
0: Lord, hear our prayer.
1: For all of us, that we may grow in our appreciation and understanding of the presence of Jesus in the Eucharist, and strengthened by his presence, proclaim his love to others by what we say and do, we pray to the Lord.
0: Lord, hear our prayer.
1: For the people of our nation, that we may always realize how blessed we are to live in a land of freedom, we pray to the Lord.
0: Lord, hear our prayer.
1: For all who are ill, that they may experience the healing presence of Jesus, we pray to the Lord.
0: Lord, hear our prayer.
1: For all of our departed loved ones, that they may share in Christ's risen glory, we pray to the Lord.
0: Lord, hear our prayer.
1: In thanksgiving for the rain we have received and for continued rain and abundant moisture throughout the months of July and August, we pray to the Lord.
0: Lord, hear our prayer.
1: For all of our unspoken needs and intentions, let us now pause and pray to the Lord in silence. We pray to the Lord.
0: Lord, hear our prayer. Let's pray also for Dolores Burns. She'll be buried in St. Bonds this morning. For Gerard Priester, he'll be buried here this morning. That they may know joys of eternal life, we pray to the Lord. We offer this Mass today for Mary Schlickmert. We pray to the Lord. O God, our Father in heaven, please grant us these and all our needs, for which we pray to you today in Jesus' name, for he is Lord forever and ever.

0: Through your goodness we have the bread to offer, which earth has given and human hands have made. It will become for us the bread of life. Blessed are you, Lord, God of all creation. Through your goodness we have this wine to offer, fruit of the vine and work of human hands. It will become our spiritual drink.
1: Blessed be God forever.
0: Lord God, we ask you to receive us and be pleased with the sacrifice we offer with humble and contrite hearts. Wash away my iniquity. Cleanse me of my sins. Thank you. Pray, my brothers and sisters, that my sacrifice and yours may be acceptable to God, the Almighty Father. Let us pray. May this oblation dedicated to your name purify us, O Lord, and day by day bring our conduct closer to the life of prayer. We pray to through Christ our Lord. The Lord be with you.

thanks, Lord, Holy Father, Almighty and Eternal God. For in you we live and move and have our being, and while in this body we not only experience daily the effects of your care, but even now possess the pledge of life eternal. For having received the first fruits of the Spirit, through whom you raised Jesus from the dead, we hope for an everlasting share in the life of the Paschal mystery. And so with all the angels and saints, we pray.

0: Christ.
1: You are indeed holy, O Lord, the fount of all holiness. Make holy, therefore, these gifts, we pray, by sending down your Spirit upon them like the dewfall, so that they may become for us the body and blood of your Son, our Lord Jesus Christ. At the time he was betrayed and willing to his passion, he took bread and, giving thanks, broke the bread and gave it to his disciples, saying, "Take this, all of you, and eat of it, for this is my body, which will be given up for you." In a similar way, when supper was ended, he took the chalice, and once more giving thanks, he gave it to his disciples, saying, "Take this, all of you, and drink from it, for this is the chalice of my blood, the blood of the new and eternal covenant, which will be poured out for you and for many for the forgiveness of sins. Do this in memory of me." The mystery of faith we proclaim.

And therefore, O Lord, as we celebrate the memorial of the death and resurrection of Christ, we offer you, Lord, the bread of life and the chalice of salvation, giving thanks that you have held us worthy to serve in your ministry and minister to you. Humbly we pray.

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Have mercy on us all, we pray, that with the Blessed Virgin Mary, Mother of God, with the blessed apostles, and with all the saints who please you throughout the ages, we may merit to be co-heirs to eternal life, and may praise and glorify you through your Son, Jesus Christ. Through him, with him, and in him, O God, Almighty Father, in the unity of the Holy Spirit,

0: At the Savior's command, informed by divine teaching, we dare to say, Our Father, who art in heaven, hallowed be thy name.
1: Thy kingdom come, thy will be done, on earth as it is in heaven. Give us this day our daily bread, and forgive us our trespasses, as we forgive those who trespass against us. And lead us not into temptation, but deliver us from evil.
0: Deliver us, Lord, we pray, from every evil. Graciously grant peace in our days, and by the help of your mercy, we may be always free from sin and safe from all distress, as we await the blessed hope and coming of our Savior, Jesus Christ.
1: For the kingdom and the power and the glory are yours now and forever.
0: Lord Jesus Christ, you said to your apostles, Peace I leave you, my peace I give you. Look not on our sins, but on the faith of your church, and graciously grant her peace and unity in accordance with your will, who lives and reigns forever and ever.
1: Amen.
0: The peace of the Lord be with all of you.
1: And with your spirit. 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
0: Please join me in making a spiritual communion. 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I love you above all things, and I desire to receive you into my soul. 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

0: Let us pray. 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
0: The Lord be with you.
1: And with your spirit.
0: May Almighty God bless you and grant you his peace. 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
1: Amen. Our Mass is ended. 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
0: Thanks be to God. Our final hymn is number 663, Loving and Forgiving.

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0: Welcome back to News Channel Nebraska. Good morning. Thank you so much for joining us. It's 8:42 Central Time, 7:42 Mountain on a Tuesday. Temperatures starting to tick up a bit. Might see some triple digits even today out west. Some storms coming up later this week. And then those triple digits might become the norm for the foreseeable future. Those details on the way with Michael J. Anthony and your full AccuWeather forecast. That's coming up in just a few minutes. First, though, let's get you back to news. A multi-day preliminary hearing began yesterday in the case of Tyler Robinson. That's the man accused of fatally shooting conservative activist Charlie Kirk back in September. Maribel Gonzalez breaks down how day one unfolded.
1: And you've got markings.
2: 23-year-old Tyler Robinson sat in a Utah courtroom on day one of a five-day hearing in front of a judge who will determine whether he will stand trial for the murder of Charlie Kirk.
3: The judge just has to hear legally sufficient evidence of probable cause.
2: Prosecutors previewed their evidence starting with their first witness, a former Utah Valley University police officer who described the shooting, the aftermath, and his response.
1: I asked dispatch to get on the camera system and to see if anybody was on top of the Losi building during the time of the incident.
2: The hearing comes about 10 months after Kirk, the 31-year-old conservative co-founder of Turning Point USA, was shot and killed as he addressed a crowd of roughly 3,000 people at Utah Valley University in Orem.
1: People were screaming, standing up, and starting to run in all different directions away from the center of the tent.
2: The day after the shooting, Robinson surrendered to police.
3: Certainly they will hear evidence relating to all types of things, like ballistic evidence, which links him, that is Mr. Tyler Robinson, the defendant in the case, to the shooting.
2: Robinson's defense team said it plans to call three forensic experts to testify. The Kirk family, including Kirk's parents and his widow, Erica Kirk, attended Monday's hearing. It marks the first time since they were in the same room as Robinson since he was arrested last year. I'm Maribel Gonzalez reporting.
0: Well, it's second verse, same as the first. Major flooding from torrential storms causing headaches for states in the Northeast and Mid-Atlantic. And more rough weather appears to be on the way. John Lawrence has more.
4: This is not okay, guys. We need help.
5: Some streets in New Jersey are looking like rivers right now.
6: Uh-oh, here comes a dummy. Here comes a dummy. Here comes a dummy.
4: That's really trouble.
6: Dummy.
5: Tens of millions of people along the Northeast, Mid-Atlantic, and Southern New England areas are dealing with the aftermath of storms that produced flash floods over the past few days.
4: More damage. Refrigerators are underwater. Probably going to need new compressors. Nobody's blocking the street off for us.
5: Additional storms are expected in some already stricken spots, which will likely cause additional wreckage.
7: We still have bent trees. Are broken in half and splintered everywhere in the backyard.

0: died everywhere. It was like a cyclone like you would not imagine.
1: Some residents in Harwinton, Connecticut have been without power for at least 2 days.
2: I said, we're going to the basement. That's it. You know, I didn't think it was going to stop.
1: Officials are reminding residents to be cautious while out in the wetter-than-usual elements.
3: We've activated our Office of Emergency Management, been in contact with all 21 counties and hundreds of municipalities, and we're helping communities recover. But this weather isn't over yet.
1: John Lawrence, News Channel Nebraska.
4: Closer to home, anyone who counts on the hospital in Fairbury to help build their exercise regimen or recover from an injury will soon have a much newer space at their disposal. Tim Hackett has more.
5: A more modern place to exercise and a more centralized place to access physical therapy services. That's what's in the works at Jefferson Community Health and Life in Fairbury, which celebrated the start of its upcoming renovation project with a groundbreaking Monday afternoon.
6: For Jefferson Community Health and Life, growth isn't just about adding space. It's about ensuring we continue to provide the high-quality care and resources our community deserves.
5: The renovation and expansion project will cost about $5.5 million and will add more than 6,300 square feet of space to the JCHNL campus, with plans to modernize amenities of the fitness center space like the locker rooms and the pool, plus provide a home for the hospital's full suite of physical therapy services.
6: It is in dire need of a little facelift because we are coming up on our 30th birthday in September. So we have not done any renovating. So this is going to be a really huge project for that. And I'm so excited to get it started.
7: 11 years ago when I started here, we were at 7 staff members and we were up to 18 in our therapy department. So the new space is much needed and greatly appreciated. We'll be combining our pediatric and adult therapies under one roof to collaborate better and just enhance our care, our excellent care that our therapists already provide.
5: The hospital says they expect parking will be at a premium at times during the construction process, but patients and guests will still be able to access the existing fitness center and make physical therapy appointments even while the renovations are being made.
6: This project reflects our commitment to keeping essential health care close to home so our friends, families, and neighbors can receive the care they need without having to travel far.
5: JCHNL expects construction to begin as soon as next week, with the entire process lasting a little over a year. And they expect this week's groundbreaking to be just the prelude to more improvements in the near future, including an expansion to the behavioral health space and a creation of a more communal cafeteria. In Fairbury, Tim Hackett, News Channel Nebraska.
4: Two world record-holding motorcyclists made a stop in central Nebraska yesterday as they worked toward another record-breaking ride. Peter Rice has more.
8: Motorcycle riders with a passion for pushing limits are taking on a cross-country journey with a bigger goal in mind. They're riding more than 13,000 miles across the country, with each mile helping draw giant letters across the map spelling WRWR2026 as part of an attempt to set the world record for the largest GPS drawing ever made by motorcycle.
9: We decided to combine both of our worlds together and see how can we draw attention to this movement to connect and bring visibility to women riders all around the world with my love of riding big miles around the U.S. So we came up with this crazy idea to do the largest GPS drawing.
8: The 13,000-mile journey will take about 23 days. And instead of taking the shortest path, the riders zigzag across the country, following a route designed long before the engines ever started.
9: Some days we have a lot of interstate like we have today. Some days we have just beautiful back roads. And so every time you kind of look down at that GPS and go, why are we going here? Oh, it's for the drawing.
8: Organizers say the record is only part of the mission. The ride promotes Women Riders World Relay, a global effort to connect women motorcyclists and encourage more riders to push beyond their comfort zones.
10: Women riders is the fastest growing segment of the motorcycle community. Recognizing we needed the recognition from the industry to notice that we are shaped different, we ride different, and we wanted to be noticed by the industry.
8: The organization began with a worldwide relay back in 2019. Now, riders in more than 100 countries use a mobile app to stay connected, share rides, and pass a digital version of the relay baton. Along the way, experienced riders are also encouraging others to take on distances they never thought possible.

0: I'm so sore, but I'm really proud of myself. And this is kind of one of my things in life, is the resistance and resilience is kind of one of my core values. And so I like testing my own boundaries, and having a team makes it so much easier and more pleasant.
1: The riders plan to finish their journey later this month in Pennsylvania, where they'll learn whether their cross-country route officially earned a world record. From Kearney, Peter Rice, News Channel Nebraska.
2: And it's a sight sure to catch your eye. Hundreds of t-shirts hanging throughout a small Sand Hills park. More than 1,300 people from all over the country, part of a unique art project in Rushville. And as Casey Wannenberg shows us, it's bringing history to life one word at a time.
3: They look creative.
4: 1,332 t-shirts,
5: each
4: one featuring a single word from the Declaration of Independence.
3: I'm trying to draw a bald eagle.
4: And 8-year-old Evelyn Hutz is getting a chance to participate in this unique project.
3: Because it represents freedom for America.
4: Hutz's design will be placed on a shirt that she can wear during an upcoming event in Rushville, Nebraska.
3: It's pretty hard.
4: Where every word of the Declaration will be displayed on shirts across the town's park.
6: We got people from all 50 states and all 6 territories to sign one of the 1,332 words of the Declaration.
4: Mel Ziegler is the director and founder of the Sand Hills Institute.
7: That's true.
4: And is organizing this project called Self-Evident.
6: And the reason why it's called Self-Evident is because, you know, it says we hold these truths to be self-evident, but there are some things about that all men are created equal, but then there might be questions about, well, in the days of Jefferson and Washington and Adams and all those people, was everyone created equal? I mean, so I think we've come a long way, and we have to sort of readdress those issues and talk about those issues. And so it's meant to really develop a conversation around the Declaration and what it means to us 250 years later.
4: Each participant will receive 2 shirts, one to be displayed during the August 2nd event in Rushville and another to keep.
6: And then we're asking all the participants to photograph themselves wearing the t-shirt somewhere around, you know, where they work, at home, in the landscape, but hopefully photographing them throughout the year.
8: Later this year, they also hope to project all of the t-shirts that were collected from across the country onto this grain elevator in Rushville.
9: It brings us together as a community, as well as bringing others to our community. And with all of these t-shirts coming from all over the United States, it's just so exciting to see that they're coming to our little town.
7: So the bell means liberty, right?
4: The project also includes hands-on events.
3: Liberty throughout all the land.
4: Like this one, where kids like Evelyn not only designed their shirts, but learned about symbols of freedom, like the Liberty Bell.
3: It cracked once, and then it cracked. They repaired it. It cracked twice. They repaired it, and then it cracked the third time. They couldn't repair it because I learned today that there is too many little cracks.
7: We really want to hone in on what's your own personal American symbol, like what resonates with you, because someone might resonate more with the Liberty Bell or more with the Statue of Liberty, or even one that we didn't talk about. Like, I mean, it could be the cross.
4: Rebecca Arp is the program coordinator for the Sand Hills Institute.
7: An image or an object can represent a larger idea. Just plays into so much of your life.
4: Arp says getting young people involved lets them help sketch their own ideas about America's future.
7: Kids are the future of this country. And so I think it's important because they will have power in what the country becomes.
4: Meanwhile, Evelyn made a last-minute change to her design.
3: I was trying to draw a bald eagle. It looks more like a pigeon.
4: Switching from an eagle to the Liberty Bell.
10: Oh, you're in the bird family.
3: With long wings, no head.
4: Regardless of what she's drawing.
3: Oh my gosh, this looks like a hat.
4: Evelyn learned about the nation's history, including her new favorite freedom symbol.
3: Thankfully, there's guards around the glass, so people wouldn't just grab a hammer or something. Come on, come on, come on.
4: A project built on words that have brought Americans together for 250 years, now being reimagined in a whole new way. In Rushville,

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1: Well, we're going to see a lot of sunshine for most of the state to start the day. Temperatures really going to start warming up as well. Can't rule out some severe weather over the next couple of days. Michael J. Anthony breaks it all down now in your AccuWeather forecast.
2: Well, if you're living out west there in the Panhandle and particularly in the Northwest, you're getting a little preview of what's coming next week as we're expecting triple digits starting for some of you this weekend. For most of us, by Monday, we'll be feeling the burn. But again, you're already doing so out west with mid to upper 90s for most of that half of the state, low 90s for most of the east. That's going to turn around tonight as the coolest parts of Nebraska are going to be out west with low to mid 60s for most of that area, hovering right around 70 for most of the east. We will see showers and storms all across the state tonight. Not expecting anything of the severe variety. The only exception might be right along that northern belt there up close to the South Dakota border, where we could see a little bit of hail and high winds late tonight. Otherwise, it'll just be your standard showers and thunder boomers for your Tuesday night. We've got more severe weather, at least the chance of it, coming on Wednesday, along with, as we mentioned, that flip-flop where the west is going to be the coolest part of Nebraska with mid to upper 80s, low to mid 90s for most of the east, with the exception being the northeast. That'll be one of the cooler spots as well, with upper 80s for your high. And we talked about that severe weather. It's going to be your best chance of it anyway, central and south central. Most of the state will be seeing some showers and storms tomorrow night, but the best possibility, or at least the what they call low to moderate risk, will be right here. More of a marginal risk for the northeast and for the southeast parts of the state, but do find ways to stay notified and stay alert, especially if you're outdoors. Good to hear that they got most of those, if not all of those, sirens working in the northeast part of the state. As we look ahead, northeast is going to get a little relief from the heat before we head into the weekend with highs only in the 80s for the next few days. But yes, as we mentioned, we'll all be feeling the burn by next, at least Monday or Tuesday. We'll be up close to triple digits, if not into triple digits, by next Tuesday. Southeast also seeing kind of an up and down week, but by the time we hit Monday, get ready for several days of triple digits. And again, that's before the heat index is factored in. That humidity is going to probably put us up closer to like 110 as we get into early next week. Central also seeing things smooth out for the rest of the week there. But yes, once we get into Monday, expect a lot of this. Expect several days of right around, if not above 100 once we get into Monday and beyond. Northwest, unfortunately, you won't get quite as big of a break there. Once we get into the weekend, it's going to be sticking in those triple digits for quite some time. And the Southwest gets a little bit of a break there. By Tuesday, you'll be starting to feel what the rest of us are. Be prepared, extreme heat coming next week.
1: Not here yet, though, at least not this morning. You see the Wayne Sky Cam in Wayne, Nebraska. Beautiful morning, 72 right now under sunny skies, highs in the upper 80s, low 90s. Pretty pleasant day for most of the state of Nebraska. And as we look around the state, things starting to warm up a little bit. We're expecting that hot day in the Panhandle, 79 degrees out in Scotts Bluff. Meanwhile, 79 in Norfolk. They're tied for the hot spots around the state right now. We did actually get a little bit of rain yesterday, maybe a little bit more than was expected there south of Alliance in the Panhandle. Could be more coming today. Level one risk of severe weather for most of western Nebraska. Folks in Chadron, Valentine might have a better chance to see severe weather today than maybe the rest of the state. We've got much more coming your way. More news, more weather coming up next. Thanks for joining us. Have a great day. This is News Channel Nebraska. Well, hello there and good morning. It's Tuesday, July 7th, and you're watching News Channel Nebraska. My name's Eric McKay. Thank you so much for joining us. Coming up for you this hour, authorities investigating an attempted kidnapping in central Nebraska. You'll hear from the family coming up. And authorities offering summer safety tips after a drowning in eastern Nebraska last week. What you need to know and much more coming up. But first,

0: Hotter temperatures moving back into the state again starting today. Let's get the details now from Michael J. Anthony in your AccuWeather forecast.
1: Should be a pretty terrific Tuesday out there, albeit a little hot out west, where we'll see mid to upper 90s out in the panhandle and pretty much the entire western half of Nebraska. Low to mid 90s in the east, and don't worry, we'll all be feeling the burn by the end of this week. Tonight will be cooling down into the 60s for most of the western half of the state, 60s and 70s for the eastern half, as things kind of flip around and cool out west and warm up in the east and storm up a little bit in the western half of the state. I mean, most of us will be seeing some showers and storms, but your strongest ones will be in the western two-thirds of Nebraska. Tomorrow, as we said, it flips around. Cooler out west, still in the 90s for most of the south and southeast, and lots of storms tomorrow. Best chance for severe weather is going to be in the central and south central.
0: We'll have your full forecast coming up later this hour. First, though, let's take a look at our top headlines today. Authorities are investigating an assault and attempted kidnapping in Grand Island over the weekend. Details are still limited. But a man says he and his son were walking at Eagle Scout Lake Sunday evening when someone emerged from under the bridge. The father told police he was punched in the face and that the suspect tried to grab the three-year-old's leg. Our news partners at KSNB say that the dad said he was able to pull his child away. The suspect took off.
2: Retreating is obviously a great option to separate yourself from the person and create that distance. If that can't be done, obviously, then you need to do what you need to protect yourself and your family.
0: The father told police he was unable to recall many details about what the suspect was wearing or where he was going. Authorities say he called 911 as soon as he got to his phone, which was not with him at the time of the assault. An Alliance woman charged with the death of a child will have her first court appearance today. 27-year-old Alyssa Parkins facing four felonies in the death of a nine-month-old baby. Now, there are very few court documents visible ahead of her arraignment. Parkins is charged with intentional child abuse resulting in death. She faces up to life in prison if convicted. Parkins being held on $1 million bond. An eastern Nebraska sheriff has pleaded guilty to wire fraud in U.S. District Court. Dodge County Sheriff Dustin Wetzel was elected to the post in 2023. He was also a member of the Dodge County Fraternal Order of Police, Lodge 17, served as the treasurer from 2018 until he was elected as sheriff. Well, investigators say during his time as treasurer, he was the only one with access to the accounts and wired over $45,000 to his personal accounts to protect from overdraft fees. Authorities say he did return over $40,000 to the account, but still had an outstanding debt of around $4,800. As part of the plea agreement, Wetzel will forego his law enforcement certificate before his October sentencing and says he'll no longer work in law enforcement. More news next. 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
3: 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Little Texas brings the Platinum 90 sing-alongs that still crank like it's 1994.
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2: And yesterday, in the case of Tyler Robinson, the man accused of fatally shooting conservative activist Charlie Kirk in September. Maribel Gonzalez breaks down how day one unfolded.
3: And you've got markings.
4: 23-year-old Tyler Robinson sat in a Utah courtroom on day one of a 5-day hearing in front of a judge who will determine whether he will stand trial for the murder of Charlie Kirk.
5: The judge just has to hear legally sufficient evidence of probable cause.
4: Prosecutors previewed their evidence starting with their first witness, a former Utah Valley University police officer who described the shooting, the aftermath, and his response.
3: I asked dispatch to get on the camera system and to see if anybody was on top of the Losi building during the time of the incident.
4: The hearing comes about 10 months after Kirk, the 31-year-old conservative co-founder of Turning Point USA, was shot and killed as he addressed a crowd of roughly 3,000 people at Utah Valley University in Orem.
3: People were screaming, standing up, and starting to run in all different directions away from the center of the tent.
4: The day after the shooting, Robinson surrendered to police.
5: Certainly they will hear evidence relating to all types of things, like ballistic evidence, which links him, that is Mr. Tyler Robinson, the defendant in the case, to the shooting.
4: Robinson's defense team said it plans to call 3 forensic experts to testify. The Kirk family, including Kirk's parents and his widow, Erica Kirk, attended Monday's hearing. It marks the first time since they were in the same room as Robinson since he was arrested last year. I'm Maribel Gonzalez reporting.
2: Anyone who counts on the hospital in Fairbury to help build their exercise regimen or recover from injury will soon have a much newer space at their disposal. Tim Hackett has more.
6: 1, 2, 3. A more modern place to exercise and a more centralized place to access physical therapy services. That's what's in the works at Jefferson Community Health and Life in Fairbury, which celebrated the start of its upcoming renovation project with a groundbreaking Monday afternoon.
7: For Jefferson Community Health and Life, growth isn't just about adding space. It's about ensuring we continue to provide the high-quality care and resources our community deserves.
6: The renovation and expansion project will cost about $5.5 million and will add more than 6,300 square feet of space to the JCHNL campus, with plans to modernize amenities of the fitness center space like the locker rooms and the pool, plus provide a home for the hospital's full suite of physical therapy services.
7: It is in dire need of a little facelift because we are coming up on our 30th birthday in September, so we have not done any renovating. So this is going to be a really huge project for that, and I'm so excited to get it started.
8: 11 years ago when I started here, we were at 7 staff members, and we are up to 18 in our therapy department. So the new space is much needed and greatly appreciated. We'll be combining our pediatric and adult therapies under one roof to collaborate better and just enhance our care, our excellent care that our therapists already provide.
6: The hospital says they expect parking will be at a premium at times during the construction process, but patients and guests will still be able to access the existing fitness center and make physical therapy appointments even while the renovations are being made.
7: This project reflects our commitment to keeping essential health care close to home so our friends, families, and neighbors can receive the care they need without having to travel far.
6: JCHNL expects construction to begin as soon as next week, with the entire process lasting a little over a year. And they expect this week's groundbreaking to be just the prelude to more improvements in the near future, including an expansion to the behavioral health space and a creation of a more communal cafeteria. In Fairbury, Tim Hackett, News Channel Nebraska.
2: It's going to be a pretty nice day today, but storms and extreme heat expected to move in soon. Details on the way in your AccuWeather forecast. 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
2: To the calm before the storms and the calm before the heat later this week. We'll get to that in a moment. They're already feeling the heat out west, where you'll be seeing mid to upper 90s for most of that half of the state, low to mid 90s for most of the east. Things are going to swip, swap, flip, flop, turn around tonight as we will drop down into the low to mid 60s for the west, hovering right around 70 for most of the east. And things are going to stay flip flop as we get into tomorrow. Well, we'll see showers and storms all across Nebraska tonight, not expecting anything of the severe variety, with the exception we might see a little right up here in that northern belt by the South Dakota border, but otherwise just your run-of-the-mill showers and thunder boomers tonight. Tomorrow, as we mentioned, things will stay swapped as it'll be cooler out west with mid to upper 80s for your highs out there, and also seeing a nice cool spot up in the northeast, but southern half of Nebraska mostly going to be seeing those low to mid 90s for tomorrow. And once again, most of the state will be seeing showers and storms. The best chance for severe weather in that low to moderate range is going to be central and south central. We'll all be seeing some tomorrow, but this area right here has the best possibility for severe weather. Big heat coming this weekend. Tell you about that in your extended forecast.
23: I'm Brownfield Commodity Market Reporter John Perkins with the Morning Market Minute for Tuesday, July 7th. Soybeans and corn were up in overnight business. The USDA's crop condition rating on corn did hold steady on a national level over the past week, while soybeans dipped slightly. Development continues to be ahead of average. And while near-term weather does look favorable, there are some concerns about the 6 to 10-day outlook, which does show the potential for some hot, dry weather in key U.S. growing areas. Wheat was mixed in overnight trade. The U.S. winter wheat harvest is approaching the 60% complete mark, with the crop still in pretty poor shape when compared to a year ago, even on average. As for spring wheat, the crop condition rating from the USDA did decline slightly over the past week, but it is above a year ago, and development is right on schedule. The USDA's updated supply, demand, and production numbers are out this Friday at noon Eastern, 11 a.m. Central. When trade resumes over at the Chicago Mercantile Exchange, live and feeder cattle will continue to wait for this week's widespread direct cash cattle business. The show list does look steady to larger in all the major feeding areas than it did last week, at least overall. Box beef did close lower yesterday, a further sign of some slowing beef demand. Feeder cattle could pick up pressure again today if corn decides to extend its rally.

0: As for the hogs, it's going to continue to look for some fundamental consistency. The pork carcass cutout value did close firm yesterday afternoon, and while there was no trend reported for the major direct barrow and gilt markets, the movement did at least imply a slightly higher trend, as buyers are probably in need of some near-term supplies after last week's slow activity. With the Morning Market Minute for Tuesday, July 7th, I'm Brownfield Commodity Market reporter John Perkins. Stay tuned for this afternoon's update.
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3: Welcome back to NCN. Let's take a look at some other top stories from around the state today. Two motorcyclists who already hold world records made a stop in central Nebraska as they work toward another record-breaking ride. Peter Rice has their story.
4: Motorcycle riders with a passion for pushing limits are taking on a cross-country journey with a bigger goal in mind. They're riding more than 13,000 miles across the country, with each mile helping draw giant letters across the map spelling WRWR 2026 as part of an attempt to set the world record for the largest GPS drawing ever made by motorcycle.
5: We decided to combine both of our worlds together and see how can we draw attention to this movement to connect and bring visibility to women riders all around the world with my love of riding big miles around the U.S. So we came up with this crazy idea to do the largest GPS drawing.
4: The 13,000-mile journey will take about 23 days. And instead of taking the shortest path, the riders zigzag across the country, following a route designed long before the engines ever started.
5: Some days we have a lot of interstate like we have today. Some days we have just beautiful back roads. And so every time you kind of look down at that GPS and go, why are we going here? Oh, it's for the drawing.
4: Organizers say the record is only part of the mission. The ride promotes Women Riders World Relay, a global effort to connect women motorcyclists and encourage more riders to push beyond their comfort zones.
6: Women riders is the fastest growing segment of the motorcycle community. Recognizing we needed the recognition from the industry to notice that we are shaped different, we ride different, and we wanted to be noticed by the industry.
4: The organization began with a worldwide relay back in 2019. Now, riders in more than 100 countries use a mobile app to stay connected, share rides, and pass a digital version of the relay baton. Along the way, experienced riders are also encouraging others to take on distances they never thought possible.
7: I'm so sore, but I'm really proud of myself. And it's just kind of one of my things in life is the resistance, and resilience is kind of one of my core values. And so I like testing my own boundaries, and having a team makes it so much easier and more pleasant.
4: The riders plan to finish their journey later this month in Pennsylvania, where they'll learn whether their cross-country route officially earned a world record. From Kearney, Peter Rice, News Channel Nebraska.
3: 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Details next in your AccuWeather forecast. 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
8: And I approve this message.
9: Allowing boys to play girl sports isn't just unfair, it's dangerous. But that's not what Dana Osborne thinks. Osborne refused to support Nebraska's Fairness for Girls Amendment, saying it was rooted in hate. And Osborne would allow boys to play girls' sports and use women's locker rooms. that's just plain wrong. He tries to hide his beliefs, but the truth is, Dan Osborne won't protect me, and he doesn't share our values.

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3: If you're living out west there in the panhandle and particularly in the northwest, you're getting a little preview of what's coming next week as we're expecting triple digits starting for some of you this weekend. For most of us, by Monday, we'll be feeling the burn. But again, you're already doing so out west with mid to upper 90s for most of that half of the state, low 90s for most of the east. That's going to turn around tonight as the coolest parts of Nebraska are going to be out west with low to mid 60s. For most of that area, hovering right around 70 for most of the east. We will see showers and storms all across the state tonight. Not expecting anything of the severe variety. The only exception might be right along that northern belt there up close to the South Dakota border, where we could see a little bit of hail and high winds late tonight. Otherwise, it'll just be your standard showers and thunder boomers for your Tuesday night. We've got more severe weather, at least the chance of it, coming on Wednesday, along with, as we mentioned, that flip-flop where the west is going to be the coolest part of Nebraska with mid to upper 80s, low to mid 90s for most of the east, with the exception being the northeast. That'll be one of the cooler spots as well with upper 80s for your high. And we talked about that severe weather. It's going to be your best chance of it anyway, central and south central. Most of the state will be seeing some showers and storms tomorrow night, but the best possibility, or at least the what they call low to moderate risk, will be right here. I'm more of a marginal risk for the northeast and for the southeast parts of the state, but do find ways to stay notified and stay alert, especially if you're outdoors. Good to hear that they got most of those, if not all of those, sirens working in the northeast part of the state. As we look ahead, northeast is going to get a little relief from the heat before we head into the weekend with highs only in the 80s for the next few days. But yes, as we mentioned, we'll all be feeling the burn by next, at least Monday or Tuesday. We'll be up close to triple digits, if not into triple digits, by next Tuesday. Southeast also seeing kind of an up and down week, but by the time we hit Monday, get ready for several days of triple digits. And again, that's before the heat index is factored in. That humidity is going to probably put us up closer to like 110 as we get into early next week. Central also seeing things smooth out for the rest of the week there. But yes, once we get into Monday, expect a lot of this. Expect several days of right around, if not above 100 once we get into Monday and beyond. Northwest, unfortunately, you won't get quite as big of a break there. Once we get into the weekend, it's going to be sticking in those triple digits for quite some time. And the Southwest gets a little bit of a break there by Tuesday. You'll be starting to feel what the rest of us are. Be prepared, extreme heat coming next week.
4: Well, it's a sight sure to catch your eye. Hundreds of t-shirts hanging throughout a small Sand Hills park. More than 1,300 people from across the nation are part of a unique art project in Rushville. And as Casey Wannenberg shows us, it's bringing history to life, one word at a time.
5: They look creative.
6: 1,332 t-shirts, each one featuring a single word from the Declaration of Independence.
5: I'm trying to draw a bald eagle.
6: And 8-year-old Evelyn Hutz is getting a chance to participate in this unique project.
5: Because it represents freedom for America.
6: Hutz's design will be placed on a shirt that she can wear during an upcoming event in Rushville, Nebraska.
5: It's pretty hard.
6: Where every word of the Declaration will be displayed on shirts across the town's park.
7: We got people from all 50 states and all 6 territories to sign one of the 1,332 words of the Declaration.
6: Mel Ziegler is the director and founder of the Sand Hills Institute and is organizing this project called Self-Evident.
7: And the reason why it's called Self-Evident is because, you know, it says we hold these truths to be self-evident, but there are some things about that all men are created equal, but then there might be questions about, well, in the days of Jefferson and Washington and Adams and all those people, was everyone created equal? I mean, so I think we've come a long way, and we have to sort of readdress those issues and talk about those issues. And so it's meant to really develop a conversation around the Declaration and what it means to us 250 years later.
6: Each participant will receive 2 shirts, one to be displayed during the August 2nd event in Rushville and another to keep.
7: And then we're asking all the participants to photograph themselves wearing the t-shirt somewhere around, you know, where they work, at home, in the landscape, but hopefully photographing them throughout the year.
8: Later this year, they also hope to project all of the t-shirts that were collected from across the country onto this grain elevator in Rushville.
9: It brings us together as a community, as well as bringing others to our community. And with all of these t-shirts coming from all over the United States, it's just so exciting to see that they're coming to our little town.
10: So the bell means liberty, right?
6: The project also includes hands-on events.
5: Liberty throughout all the land.
6: Like this one where kids like Evelyn not only designed their shirts, but learned about symbols of freedom, like the Liberty Bell.
5: It cracked once and then it cracked, they repaired it. It cracked twice, they repaired it, and then it cracked the third time. They couldn't repair it because I learned today that there's too many little cracks.
10: We really want to hone in on what's your own personal American symbol? Like, what resonates with you? Because someone might resonate more with the Liberty Bell or more with the Statue of Liberty, or even one that we didn't talk about. Like, I mean, it could be the cross.
6: Rebecca Arp is the program coordinator for the Sand Hills Institute.
10: An image or an object can represent a larger idea. Just plays into so much of your life.
6: Arp says getting young people involved lets them help sketch their own ideas about America's future.
10: Kids are the future of this country. And so I think it's important because they will have power in what the country becomes.
6: Meanwhile, Evelyn made a last minute change to her design.
5: I was trying to draw a bald eagle. It looks more like a pigeon.
6: Switching from an eagle to the Liberty Bell.
11: How is she in the bird family?
5: With long wings, no head.
6: Regardless of what she's drawing.
5: Oh my gosh, this looks like a hat.
6: Evelyn learned about the nation's history, including her new favorite freedom symbol.
5: Thankfully, there's guards around the glass, so people wouldn't just grab a hammer or something. Come on, come on, come on.
6: A project built on words that have brought Americans together for 250 years, now being reimagined in a whole new way. In Rushville, Casey Wunnenberg, News Channel, Nebraska.
4: Well, it's already been a busy summer of extreme weather. Now heavy flooding hitting the East Coast. Details next. But first, Michael J. Anthony with your AccuWeather forecast.
3: Should be a pretty terrific Tuesday out there, albeit a little hot out west, where we'll see mid to upper 90s out in the Panhandle and pretty much the entire western half of Nebraska. Low to

mid-90s in the east, and don't worry, we'll all be feeling the burn by the end of this week. Tonight, we'll be cooling down into the 60s for most of the western half of

0: still in the 90s for most of the south and southeast, and lots of storms tomorrow. Best chance for severe weather is going to be in the central and south central.
1: Second verse, same as the first, major flooding from torrential storms causing headaches for states in the Northeast and Mid-Atlantic, and more rough weather appears to be on the way. John Lawrence has more.
2: This is not okay, guys. We need help.
3: Some streets in New Jersey are looking like rivers right now.
4: Uh-oh, here comes a dummy. Here comes a dummy. Here comes a dummy.
2: That's really trouble.
4: Dummy.
3: Tens of millions of people along the Northeast, Mid-Atlantic, and Southern New England areas are dealing with the aftermath of storms that produced flash floods over the past few days.
2: More damage. Refrigerators are underwater, probably going to need new compressors. Nobody's blocking the street off for us.
3: Additional storms are expected in some already stricken spots, which will likely cause additional wreckage.
5: We still have bent trees. Are broken in half and splintered everywhere. In the backyard, in the side, everywhere. It was like a cyclone like you would not imagine.
3: Some residents in Harwinton, Connecticut have been without power for at least 2 days.
6: I said, we're going to the basement. That's it. You know, I didn't think it was going to stop.
3: Officials are reminding residents to be cautious while out in the wetter than usual elements.
7: We've activated our Office of Emergency Management, been in contact with all 21 counties and hundreds of municipalities, and we're helping communities recover. But this weather isn't over yet.
3: John Lawrence, News Channel Nebraska.
1: An attempt to put another abortion initiative on the general election ballot this November has come up short. A group known as Choose Life Now was seeking to get a full abortion ban on the general election ballot, but Nebraska Secretary of State told the Nebraska Examiner they did not meet the requirement before the deadline. As it stands now, abortion is illegal in Nebraska unless during the first trimester, with a few exceptions in the cases of rape, incest, or the mother's life being in danger. It's the second time that Choose Life Now has unsuccessfully tried to get enough signatures and submit them for a ballot initiative. It's a question many parents ask. How much screen time is too much? Balancing the right amount of time, tricky, especially when technology is an integral part of everyday life. Jen Sullivan spoke to the director of a technology camp who shares tips with students and parents about reshaping how we think about technology.
8: At Camp URJ, Six Point SciTech Academy in Massachusetts, campers are busy learning coding, 3D printing, robotics, and how to incorporate technology into music and art.
9: There's no part of life currently that is not impacted by the digital tools that we're using.
8: Jamie Dale Maladine has been teaching technology and education for more than 15 years. She also has a master's degree in video gaming.
9: So it's really more about how can we be our best selves through the tools that we know and love. So it's really about playing around with technology and different science concepts and figuring out how we can use that to make the world a better place.
8: Statistics show teens are spending more time in front of screens as technology becomes more integrated in their lives, and that can negatively impact their mental and physical health. The nonprofit Common Sense Media surveyed a group of teens from 2015 to 2021 between age 13 to 18 and found they averaged 8 hours and 39 minutes of screen time per day.
9: Young people are engaging with technology at a younger and younger age. And so being able to think critically, not just about what they're using, but how it's made.
8: Maladine says parents should be engaging with their children about the technology they're using. If they're into video gaming, she suggests asking them questions about the game, how it's made, who they're talking to online.
9: I think there's also an increasing need for people to be able to learn things without being assessed through any other lens than are you having a good time.
8: Maladine says the skills they learn at her camp can translate to multiple fields. She says former campers have gone on to land jobs in the film industry, medical field, and aerospace engineering. For Consumer Watch, I'm Jen Sullivan.
1: A new homeless shelter and transitional living center will be opening soon in central Nebraska. Crossroads Mission Avenue recently held an open house to the community of Dawson County before opening their 20-room, 20-bed location in Lexington. The facility, the fourth Crossroads has opened.

0: opened in the region, along with shelters in Hastings, Kearney, and Grand Island. Organizers say they started talking about building the facility about 5 years ago.
1: Being able to open it up for the community, hopefully for a lot of people, what this has done is just kind of eased a lot of their fears and concerns. This is a great place, and I think a lot of people now can visualize, oh yeah, somebody could definitely get help here and they would be okay, and it would not be a burden to the community. It would be something that's an asset to the community.
0: Buller also says Crossroads served around 1,200 people last year, roughly 60% of whom eventually moved into sustainable housing after going through a four-phase program that helps get them back on their feet. The opening also comes 6 months after the Tyson food plant closure.
1: I never could have imagined that we would be opening about the same time that the community is, you know, in crisis because of such a massive layoff. I just trust that this is the right time, and we're excited to join the community, whatever needs are presented.
0: Crossroads Mission Avenue in Lexington officially opened to residents yesterday. Drivers in Norfolk may need to use some alternate routes this week. Crews are installing a new River Point District Gateway sign. Crews began work yesterday on installing the new gateway sign leading into downtown. Norfolk Avenue between 8th and 9th Streets will be closed for most of the week. Drivers are encouraged to use alternate routes. The sign, designed to welcome residents and visitors to downtown Norfolk, it was paid for with a grant from the Nebraska Department of Economic Development. Half a century after it was buried, a piece of Gibbon's history saw daylight again this weekend. The Gibbon Heritage Center opened a time capsule after spending 50 years underground. Visitors looked through newspapers, letters, magazines, and other keepsakes that captured what life was like in Gibbon in the mid-70s.
2: Back in 1976, the senior citizens of Gibbon, under the auspices of Eleanor Graves, put together this time capsule and buried it on the 11th of July, 1976. And it's literally cast in stone that we're to open it in 2026. So here we are.
0: The Heritage Center will display the capsule's contents throughout the summer while board members work with students in Gibbon to choose new items for the next collection. They plan to rebury the capsule this fall for it to be opened again in 2076. It'll be a pretty nice day today, but storms and extreme heat expected to move in soon. Details next in your AccuWeather forecast. This is News Channel Nebraska.
3: News Channel Nebraska is televising more community parades this week. 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
4: The weather is brought to you by Medica.
5: Calm before the storms and the calm before the heat later this week. We'll get to that in a moment. They're already feeling the heat out west, where you'll be seeing mid to upper 90s for most of that half of the state, low to mid 90s for most of the east. Things are going to swip, swap, flip, flop, turn around tonight as we will drop down into the low to mid 60s for the west, hovering right around 70 for most of the east. And things are going to stay flip flop as we get into tomorrow. Well, we'll see showers and storms all across Nebraska tonight, not expecting anything of the severe variety, with the exception we might see a little right up here in that northern belt by the South Dakota border, but otherwise just your run-of-the-mill showers and thunder boomers tonight. Tomorrow, as we mentioned, things will stay swapped as it'll be cooler out west with mid to upper 80s for your highs out there, and also seeing a nice cool spot up in the northeast, but southern half of Nebraska mostly going to be seeing those low to mid 90s for tomorrow. And once again, most of the state will be seeing showers and storms. The best chance for severe weather in that low to moderate range is going to be central and south central. We'll all be seeing some tomorrow, but this area right here has the best possibility for severe weather. Big heat coming this weekend. Tell you about that in your extended forecast.
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0: I'm Brownfield Commodity Market Reporter John Perkins with the Morning Market Minute for Tuesday, July 7th. Soybeans and corn were up in overnight business. The USDA's crop condition rating on corn did hold steady on a national level over the past week, while soybeans dipped slightly. Development continues to be ahead of average. And while near-term weather does look favorable, there are some concerns about the 6 to 10-day outlook, which does show the potential for some hot, dry weather in key U.S. growing areas. Wheat was mixed in overnight trade. The U.S. winter wheat harvest is approaching the 60% complete mark, with the crop still in pretty poor shape when compared to a year ago, even on average. As for spring wheat, the crop condition rating from the USDA did decline slightly over the past week, but it is above a year ago, and development is right on schedule. The USDA's updated supply, demand, and production numbers are out this Friday at noon Eastern, 11 a.m. Central. When trade resumes over at the Chicago Mercantile Exchange, live and feeder cattle will continue to wait for this week's widespread direct cash cattle business. The show list does look steady to larger in all the major feeding areas than it did last week, at least overall. Box beef did close lower yesterday, a further sign of some slowing beef demand. Feeder cattle could pick up pressure again today if corn decides to extend its rally. And as for the hogs, it's going to continue to look for some fundamental consistency. The pork carcass cutout value did close firm yesterday afternoon, and while there was no trend reported for the major direct barrow and gilt markets, the movement did at least imply a slightly higher trend, as buyers are probably in need of some near-term supplies after last week's slow activity. With the Morning Market Minute for Tuesday, July 7th, I'm Brownfield Commodity Market Reporter John Perkins. Stay tuned for this afternoon's update.
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1: Scan QR codes on Spirit of Nebraska posters for a chance to win a $100 ethanol gas card and vote for Best Of. 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
12: Welcome back to News Channel Nebraska. Let's take another look at our top stories today. Authorities are investigating a crash that killed a central Nebraska bicyclist. It happened just outside of Loup City over the weekend. Emergency officials say a bicyclist identified as 71-year-old Jan Markham was found in the South Ditch after being struck by the pickup. Markham was transported by Loup City Rescue and LifeNet to Good Samaritan Hospital in Kearney. Officials say no charges or citations have been filed as of yet. Authorities are investigating an assault and attempted kidnapping in Grand Island over the weekend.

0: weekend. Details are still limited, but a man says he and his son were walking at Eagle Scout Lake Sunday evening when someone emerged from under the bridge. The father told police he was punched in the face and that the suspect tried to grab the three-year-old's leg. Our news partners at KSNB say that the dad said he was able to pull his child away. The suspect took off.
1: Retreating is obviously a great option to separate yourself from the person and create that distance. If that can't be done, obviously, then you need to do what you need to protect yourself and your family.
0: The father told police he was unable to recall many details about what the suspect was wearing or where he was going. Authorities say he called 911 as soon as he got to his phone, which was not with him at the time of the assault. An Alliance woman charged with the death of a child will have her first court appearance today. 27-year-old Alyssa Parkins facing four felonies in the death of a nine-month-old baby. Now, there are very few court documents visible ahead of her arraignment. Parkins is charged with intentional child abuse resulting in death. She faces up to life in prison if convicted. Parkins being held on $1 million bond. An eastern Nebraska sheriff has pleaded guilty to wire fraud in U.S. District Court. Dodge County Sheriff Dustin Wetzel was elected to the post in 2023. He was also a member of the Dodge County Fraternal Order of Police, Lodge 17, served as the treasurer from 2018 until he was elected as sheriff. Well, investigators say during his time as treasurer, he was the only one with access to the accounts and wired over $45,000 to his personal accounts to protect from overdraft fees. Authorities say he did return over $40,000 to the account, but still had an outstanding debt of around $4,800. As part of the plea agreement, Wetzel will forego his law enforcement certificate before his October sentencing and says he'll no longer work in law enforcement. The former executive director of Valentine's Chamber of Commerce headed to jail after being convicted of disturbing the peace. Cherry County Judge James Orr found 62-year-old Bruce Anderson guilty of a Class 3 misdemeanor in a bench trial yesterday. He was sentenced to 8 days in jail with credit for 3 days already served. This all stems from a February investigation. Authorities accused Anderson of trying to enter another person's parked vehicle and provided an officer with a false name and address. Authorities say Anderson also told an officer he had used methamphetamine in the weeks and months prior. The chamber's board of directors hired Anderson 2 months later. He was then fired 10 days later after News Channel Nebraska published a story detailing his criminal case and the resignation of three board members. The loss of a 19-year-old last week has authorities in eastern Nebraska urging water safety. Wyatt Bernal was kayaking when his kayak tipped over. Bernal drowned last week at the Shalco Hills State Recreation Area. His body was recovered over the weekend. And now, authorities are trying to educate people before they go out on the open water.
2: The biggest thing that we always do as far as education-wise is life jackets. I mean, that is basically the seatbelt to your car. It is a great life-saving measure in case of a catastrophe or a boating accident.
0: Rulin says some boaters will have life jackets on board and often stay in storage when on the water. Rulin says all boaters should be wearing a life jacket regardless of skill level. The World Cup host country's run has come to a sudden end. Details next in sports. You're watching News Channel Nebraska.
3: Well, if you're living out west there in the Panhandle and particularly in the Northwest, you're getting a little preview of what's coming next week as we're expecting triple digits starting for some of you this weekend. For most of us, by Monday, we'll be feeling the burn. But again, you're already doing so out west with mid to upper 90s for most of that half of the state, low 90s for most of the east. That's going to turn around tonight as the coolest parts of Nebraska are going to be out west with low to mid 60s for most of that area.

0: hovering right around 70 for most of the east. We will see showers and storms all across the state tonight. Not expecting anything of the severe variety. The only exception might be right along that northern belt there up close to the South Dakota border, where we could see a little bit of hail and high winds late tonight. Otherwise, it'll just be your standard showers and thunder boomers for your Tuesday night. We've got more severe weather, at least the chance of it, coming on Wednesday, along with, as we mentioned, that flip-flop where the west is going to be the coolest part of Nebraska, with mid to upper 80s, low to mid 90s for most of the east, with the exception being the northeast. That'll be one of the cooler spots as well, with upper 80s for your high. And we talked about that severe weather. It's going to be your best chance of it anyway, central and south central. Most of the state will be seeing some showers and storms tomorrow night, but the best possibility, or at least the what they call low to moderate risk, will be right here. I'm more of a marginal risk for the northeast and for the southeast parts of the state, but do find ways to stay notified and stay alert, especially if you're outdoors. Good to hear that they got most of those, if not all of those, sirens working in the northeast part of the state. As we look ahead, northeast is going to get a little relief from the heat before we head into the weekend, with highs only in the 80s for the next few days. But yes, as we mentioned, we'll all be feeling the burn by next, at least Monday or Tuesday. We'll be up close to triple digits, if not into triple digits, by next Tuesday. Southeast also seeing kind of an up and down week, but by the time we hit Monday, get ready for several days of triple digits. And again, that's before the heat index is factored in. That humidity is going to probably put us up closer to like 110 as we get into early next week. Central also seeing things smooth out for the rest of the week there. But yes, once we get into Monday, expect a lot of this. Expect several days of right around, if not above 100, once we get into Monday and beyond. Northwest, unfortunately, you won't get quite as big of a break there. Once we get into the weekend, it's going to be sticking in those triple digits for quite some time. And the Southwest gets a little bit of a break there. By Tuesday, you'll be starting to feel what the rest of us are. Be prepared. Extreme heat coming next week.
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0: In sports, the U.S.'s hopes for a deep World Cup run at home ended last night. Charles de Ketelaere scored twice, assisted on another goal as Belgium ran past the Americans 4-1 last night to earn a berth in the quarterfinals. The U.S. boosted a bit by the presence of star forward Folarin Balogun, who had his one-game red card suspension controversially lifted by FIFA. But American defenders were the ones at fault in a pair of first-half goals. Then a gaffe by goalkeeper Matt Freese gave the Red Devils a third goal early in the second half. Romelu Lukaku added Belgium's final goal in stoppage time, eliminating the U.S. Belgium now moves on to face Spain in the quarterfinals. Well, the NBA Summer League picking up later this week, and four former Huskers will be among those taking part. Sam Hojbjerg, Rink Mast making their professional debuts after signing contract following the NBA draft. Mast averaged 13 points, 6 rebounds last season. Hojbjerg went from walk-on to averaging over 9 points, 5 rebounds, and 5 assists a game as a senior. Meanwhile, Josiah Alek also playing in the Summer League for the first time. He won a NBA G League title last season. Bryce Williams competing for the second time following his rookie season in the G League, where he averaged 14 points a game. The NBA Summer League tips off this Thursday with each team participating in at least 5 games. Meanwhile, it's also NBA contract season, and Nikola Jokic reiterated his hope yesterday to remain with the Denver Nuggets for the rest of his career. His plan, though, is to hold off on signing an extension until next summer. The three-time NBA MVP spoke to the media after helping Serbia to a win over Bosnia-Herzegovina during a FIBA World Cup qualifying game in Belgrade yesterday. Jokic had a triple-double, 20 points, 10 rebounds, 11 assists, then reaffirmed his desire to remain in the Mile High City. By waiting until next summer, Jokic can sign what's called a Supermax contract that could be worth around $350 million over 5 years. And that's sports for your Tuesday. Stick around. We got more news and weather on the way. Thanks for joining us. Have a great day. This is News Channel Nebraska.
1: The Cornhusker State Games begin this week, and News Channel Nebraska will be televising all of the opening night festivities live. Tune in on Thursday at 7 p.m. Central to watch all of the action from Pinnacle Bank Arena. 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

0: Well, hello there and good morning. It's Tuesday, July 7th, and you're watching News Channel Nebraska. My name's Eric McKay. Thank you so much for joining us. Coming up for you this hour, authorities investigating an attempted kidnapping in central Nebraska. You'll hear from the family coming up, and authorities offering summer safety tips after a drowning in eastern Nebraska last week. What you need to know and much more coming up. But first, hotter temperatures moving back into the state again starting today. Let's get the details now from Michael J. Anthony in your AccuWeather forecast.
1: Should be a pretty terrific Tuesday out there, albeit a little hot out west, where we'll see mid to upper 90s out in the panhandle and pretty much the entire western half of Nebraska. Low to mid 90s in the east, and don't worry, we'll all be feeling the burn by the end of this week. Tonight will be cooling down into the 60s for most of the western half of the state, 60s and 70s for the eastern half, as things kind of flip around and cool out west and warm up in the east and storm up a little bit in the western half of the state. I mean, most of us will be seeing some showers and storms, but your strongest ones will be in the western two-thirds of Nebraska.

0: Tomorrow, as we said, it flips around. Cooler out west, still in the 90s for most of the south and southeast, and lots of storms tomorrow. Best chance for severe weather is going to be in the central and south central.
1: We'll have your full forecast coming up later this hour. First, though, let's take a look at our top headlines today. Authorities are investigating a crash that killed a central Nebraska bicyclist. It happened just outside of Loup City over the weekend. Emergency officials say a bicyclist identified as 71-year-old Jan Markham was found in the South Ditch after being struck by the pickup. Markham was transported by Loup City Rescue and LifeNet to Good Samaritan Hospital in Kearney. Officials say no charges or citations have been filed as of yet. Authorities are investigating an assault and attempted kidnapping in Grand Island over the weekend. Details are still limited, but a man says he and his son were walking at Eagle Scout Lake Sunday evening when someone emerged from under the bridge. The father told police he was punched in the face and that the suspect tried to grab the three-year-old's leg. Our news partners at KSNB say that the dad said he was able to pull his child away. The suspect took off.
2: Retreating is obviously a great option to separate yourself from the person and create that distance. If that can't be done, obviously, then you need to do what you need to protect yourself and your family.
1: The father told police he was unable to recall many details about what the suspect was wearing or where he was going. Authorities say he called 911 as soon as he got to his phone, which was not with him at the time of the assault. An eastern Nebraska sheriff has pleaded guilty to wire fraud in U.S. District Court. Dodge County Sheriff Dustin Wetzel was elected to the post in 2023. He was also a member of the Dodge County Fraternal Order of Police, Lodge 17, served as the treasurer from 2018 until he was elected as sheriff. Well, investigators say during his time as treasurer, he was the only one with access to the accounts and wired over $45,000 to his personal accounts to protect from overdraft fees. Authorities say he did return over $40,000 to the account, but still had an outstanding debt of around $4,800. As part of the plea agreement, Wetzel will forego his law enforcement certificate before his October sentencing and says he'll no longer work in law enforcement. Rescue officials reiterating the importance of proper fireworks disposal after a garbage truck fire over the weekend. Darsha Dodge with our news partners at 1011 Now has more.
3: In the past, we've had toters fully burnt to the ground. We've had our porta potties, fireworks set off in the porta potties. We had a fire in one of the back of the garbage trucks.
4: That's exactly what happened on Friday morning. You can see smoke coming out of this garbage truck.
3: We unloaded the load into the middle of a residential street at like 6:15 in the morning.
4: Improperly disposed fireworks creating that mess. The city highlighting the danger.
5: Many times if you've expended that firework and you may still see some embers, not the appropriate time to put it in that garbage or garbage bin at the curb.
4: And it's not just garbage trucks or trash bins they're concerned about.
5: We have storm water drains, which if that firework material is left on the street and we get rain, all of that directly goes to Salt Creek.
4: So you've gone out and you've picked up all your garbage, but what happens when it doesn't all fit in the trash?
3: We do ask that people stack it nicely next to it, you know, next to the tote, and you know, please clean up after themselves. We do drive over a lot of stuff that's left out in the streets, which could, you know, create an issue if something's not put out correctly.
4: And if you've soaked your fireworks, cleaned up your street, or maybe helped your neighbor, don't hesitate to err on the side of caution.
3: Just be smart. And if you're in doubt, do not put it in the tote. Leave it out on the side. And just, you know, use your head.
4: The city adding if you have any unexploded fireworks, either ones you didn't get to because of the rain or ones that just didn't light, there is a safe way to dispose of those as well.
1: 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You're watching News Channel Nebraska.

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4: A multi-day preliminary hearing began yesterday in the case of Tyler Robinson, the man accused of fatally shooting conservative activist Charlie Kirk in September. Maribel Gonzalez breaks down how day one unfolded.
5: And you've got markings.
6: 23-year-old Tyler Robinson sat in a Utah courtroom on day one of a 5-day hearing in front of a judge who will determine whether he will stand trial for the murder of Charlie Kirk.
7: The judge just has to hear legally sufficient evidence of probable cause.
6: Prosecutors previewed their evidence starting with their first witness, a former Utah Valley University police officer who described the shooting, the aftermath, and his response.
5: I asked dispatch to get on the camera system and to see if anybody was on top of the Losi building during the time of the incident.
6: The hearing comes about 10 months after Kirk, the 31-year-old conservative co-founder of Turning Point USA, was shot and killed as he addressed a crowd of roughly 3,000 people at Utah Valley University in Orem.
5: People were screaming, standing up, and starting to run in all different directions away from the center of the tent.
6: The day after the shooting, Robinson surrendered to police.
7: Certainly they will hear evidence relating to all types of things, like ballistic evidence, which links him, that is Mr. Tyler Robinson, the defendant in the case, to the shooting.
6: Robinson's defense team said it plans to call 3 forensic experts to testify. The Kirk family, including Kirk's parents and his widow, Erica Kirk, attended Monday's hearing. It marks the first time since they were in the same room as Robinson since he was arrested last year. I'm Maribel Gonzalez reporting.
4: An Eastern Nebraska sheriff has pleaded guilty to wire fraud in U.S. District Court. Dodge County Sheriff Dustin Wetzel was elected to the post in 2023. He was also a member of the Dodge County Fraternal Order of Police, Lodge 17, served as the treasurer from 2018 until he was elected as sheriff. Well, investigators say during his time as treasurer, he was the only one with access to the accounts and wired over $45,000 to his personal accounts to protect from overdraft fees. Authorities say he did return over $40,000 to the account, but still had an outstanding debt of around $4,800. As part of the plea agreement, Wetzel will forego his law enforcement certificate before his October sentencing and says he'll no longer work in law enforcement. The former executive director of Valentine's Chamber of Commerce headed to jail after being convicted of disturbing the peace. Cherry County Judge James Orr found 62-year-old Bruce Anderson guilty of a Class 3 misdemeanor in a bench trial yesterday. He was sentenced to 8 days in jail with credit for 3 days already served. This all stems from a February investigation. Authorities accused Anderson of trying to enter another person's parked vehicle and provided an officer with a false name and address. Authorities say Anderson also told an officer he had used methamphetamine in the weeks and months prior. The chamber's board of directors hired Anderson 2 months later. He was then fired 10 days later after News Channel Nebraska published a story detailing his criminal case.

0: the resignation of three board members. It's going to be a pretty nice day today, but storms and extreme heat expected to move in soon. Details on the way in your AccuWeather forecast. 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
0: Welcome to the calm before the storms and the calm before the heat later this week. We'll get to that in a moment. They're already feeling the heat out west, where you'll be seeing mid to upper 90s for most of that half of the state, low to mid 90s for most of the east. Things are going to swip, swap, flip, flop, turn around tonight as we will drop down into the low to mid 60s for the west, hovering right around 70 for most of the east. And things are going to stay flip flop as we get into tomorrow. Well, we'll see showers and storms all across Nebraska tonight, not expecting anything of the severe variety, with the exception we might see a little right up here in that northern belt by the South Dakota border, but otherwise just your run-of-the-mill showers and thunder boomers tonight. Tomorrow, as we mentioned, things will stay swapped as it'll be cooler out west with mid to upper 80s for your highs out there, and also seeing a nice cool spot up in the northeast, but southern half of Nebraska mostly going to be seeing those low to mid 90s for tomorrow. And once again, most of the state will be seeing showers and storms. The best chance for severe weather in that low to moderate range is going to be central and south central. We'll all be seeing some tomorrow, but this area right here has the best possibility for severe weather. Big heat coming this weekend. Tell you about that in your extended forecast.
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7: A beautiful day around the state. This is sort of the calm before a couple of different bits of extreme weather hit the state. The Wayne Skycam showing sunny skies. Temperatures in the upper 80s, low 90s today. Things are going to be getting much hotter this weekend. We've got the chance for severe weather over the next couple of days. Actually saw a little bit of rain yesterday. Pockets of some heavy rainfall out in the panhandle south of Alliance. Upwards of 2 inches of rain fell yesterday. Alliance itself got about a half inch, but we saw some much needed moisture falling in the place that probably needs it the most in the state right now, out in the panhandle. Unfortunately, not enough to make too much of a difference in the drought, but every little bit helps, and it looks like a little bit more is coming today. Could be in the form of severe weather, level 1 risk for most of western Nebraska, but that northernmost portion of the state, basically draw a line from Chadron to Valentine and go north of there. That's your best chance to maybe see a larger hail, heavy straight line winds, things like that. This would be late afternoon into the early evening hours. Now tomorrow, that level 2 risk of severe weather is much more widespread, where most of the sand hills, southern Nebraska, the panhandle, that's where you've got the best chance to see those severe storms pop up. Doesn't mean everybody in that yellow blob's going to get severe weather. That's just the part that's got the highest probability for it. Thunderstorms expected to be fairly widespread, though, around the state tomorrow and even into Thursday. Some lingering storms into the overnight hours, into the early portions of Thursday. Not expecting any widespread severe weather as of now, but can't rule it out. Well, we can barely ever rule out severe weather in Nebraska this time of year. Then things are going to start getting hot. 6 to 10 day temperature outlook shows a high probability of warmer than normal temperatures for all of the state. The National Weather Service in Omaha showing that next week you've got basically at least a 40% chance to see triple digits for just about all of eastern Nebraska. Southeast Nebraska not expected to get it as bad, but everybody's going to be dealing with hot, humid weather. Those probabilities, by the way, much higher the farther west you go. Into the northern panhandle, that's expected to see triple digits potentially every day next week. Remarkably hot mid-July coming to the state as we get through the weekend. And as you look at what that means in potential heat danger, Saturday is where you really start to see the dangerous heat start to creep in. Sunday becomes much more widespread, and then into Monday, as of now, you even start seeing that extreme heat. Might see some heat advisories issued across the state starting Friday, looking forward into the weekend. You want to make sure you're planning ahead and finding ways to stay hydrated and cool this weekend, which is what we do anyway. It's the summer, right? It's July 7th.

0: 7th. Let's take a look back at this date in history. On this date in 1981, some 2.5 months after I was born, President Ronald Reagan announced his intention to nominate Sandra Day O'Connor to the U.S. Supreme Court. She would become the first female justice ever to serve on the high court, did so for a quarter century before retiring in 2006. Going back a little further, 1898, on this date, the U.S. annexed Hawaii. The move followed many years of all kinds of disputes over control of that region. At one point, there was a commission that found that Hawaii's queen had been overthrown illegally and against the will of the native Hawaiians. Eventually, it went to Congress. They approved the annexation. It was signed into law by President McKinley on this date in 1898. Hawaii eventually became the 50th U.S. state in 1959. And also on this date, look, you're going to hear a lot of people today wondering why the U.S. can't win the World Cup. Well, if you hear someone say that, remind them we have actually multiple times. On this date in 2019, the U.S. women beat the Netherlands 2-0 to bring the 4th Women's World Cup title to America. Megan Rapinoe, Rose Lavelle both scored for the U.S. America set a World Cup record, 26 goals in that tournament at one state. At one point, won 12 straight. That also was a record. The U.S., the only country with more than 2 Women's World Cups. So again, if you're not feeling great about the U.S.'s loss yesterday, don't forget, we are as dominant as anybody in the world when it comes to women's soccer. A little something to hang your hat on there. More news and weather coming your way next. Thank you so much for joining us. Have a great day. This is News Channel Nebraska.
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11: Well, if you're living out west there in the Panhandle and particularly in the Northwest, you're getting a little preview of what's coming next week as we're expecting

0: Triple digits starting for some of you this weekend. For most of us, by Monday, we'll be feeling the burn. But again, you're already doing so out west with mid to upper 90s for most of that half of the state, low 90s for most of the east. That's going to turn around tonight as the coolest parts of Nebraska are going to be out west with low to mid 60s for most of that area, hovering right around 70 for most of the east. We will see showers and storms all across the state tonight. Not expecting anything of the severe variety. The only exception might be right along that northern belt there up close to the South Dakota border, where we could see a little bit of hail and high winds late tonight. Otherwise, it'll just be your standard showers and thunder boomers for your Tuesday night. We've got more severe weather, at least the chance of it, coming on Wednesday, along with, as we mentioned, that flip-flop where the west is going to be the coolest part of Nebraska with mid to upper 80s. Low to mid 90s for most of the east, with the exception being the northeast. That'll be one of the cooler spots as well, with upper 80s for your high. And we talked about that severe weather. It's going to be your best chance of it anyway. Central and south central, most of the state will be seeing some showers and storms tomorrow night, but the best possibility, or at least the what they call low to moderate risk, will be right here. More of a marginal risk for the northeast and for the southeast parts of the state, but do find ways to stay notified and stay alert, especially if you're outdoors. Good to hear that they got most of those, if not all of those, sirens working in the northeast part of the state. As we look ahead, northeast is gonna get a little relief from the heat before we head into the weekend, with highs only in the 80s for the next few days. But yes, as we mentioned, we'll all be feeling the burn by next, at least Monday or Tuesday. We'll be up close to triple digits, if not into triple digits, by next Tuesday. Southeast also seeing kind of an up and down week, but by the time we hit Monday, get ready for several days of triple digits. And again, that's before the heat index is factored in. That humidity is going to probably put us up closer to like 110 as we get into early next week. Central also seeing things smooth out for the rest of the week there. But yes, once we get into Monday, expect a lot of this. Expect several days of right around, if not above 100, once we get into Monday and beyond. Northwest, unfortunately, you won't get quite as big of a break there. Once we get into the weekend, it's going to be sticking in those triple digits for quite some time. And the Southwest gets a little bit of a break there by Tuesday. You'll be starting to feel what the rest of us are. Be prepared. Extreme heat coming next week.
1: Well, it's a sight sure to catch your eye. Hundreds of t-shirts hanging throughout a small Sand Hills park. More than 1,300 people from across the nation are part of a unique art project in Rushville. And as Casey Wannenberg shows us, it's bringing history to life, one word at a time.
2: They look creative.
3: 1,332 t-shirts, each one featuring a single word from the Declaration of Independence.
2: I am trying to draw a bald eagle.
3: And 8-year-old Evelyn Hutz is getting a chance to participate in this unique project.
2: Because it represents freedom for America.
3: Hutz's design will be placed on a shirt that she can wear during an upcoming event in Rushville, Nebraska.
2: It's pretty hard.
3: Where every word of the Declaration will be displayed on shirts across the town's park.
4: We got people from all 50 states and all six territories to sign one of the 1,332 words of the Declaration.
3: Mel Ziegler is the director and founder of the Sand Hills Institute and is organizing this project called Self-Evident.
4: And the reason why it's called Self-Evident is because, you know, it says we hold these truths to be self-evident, but there are some things about that all men are created equal, but then there might be questions about, well, in the days of Jefferson and Washington and Adams and all those people, was everyone created equal? I mean, so I think we've come a long way, and we have to sort of readdress those issues and talk about those issues. And so it's meant to really develop a conversation around the Declaration and what it means to us 250 years later.
3: Each participant will receive two shirts, one to be displayed during the August 2nd event in Rushville and another to keep.
4: And then we're asking all the participants to photograph themselves wearing the t-shirt somewhere around, you know, where they work, at home, in the landscape.

0: date, but hopefully photographing them throughout the year.
1: Later this year, they also hope to project all of the t-shirts that were collected from across the country onto this grain elevator in

0: freedom, like the Liberty Bell.
1: It cracked once, and then it cracked. They repaired it. It cracked twice. They repaired it, and then it cracked the third time. They couldn't repair it because I learned today that there's too many little cracks.
2: We really want to hone in on what's your own personal American symbol, like what resonates with you, because someone might resonate more with the Liberty Bell or more with the Statue of Liberty, or even one that we didn't talk about. Like, I mean, it could be the cross.
0: Rebecca Arp is the program coordinator for the Sandhills Institute.
2: An image or an object can represent a larger idea. Just plays into so much of your life.
0: Arp says getting young people involved lets them help sketch their own ideas about America's future.
2: Kids are the future of this country. And so I think it's important because they will have power in what the country becomes.
0: Meanwhile, Evelyn made a last minute change to her design.
1: I was trying to draw a bald eagle. It looks more like a pigeon.
0: Switching from an eagle to the Liberty Bell.
3: You're in the bird family.
1: With long wings, no head.
0: Regardless of what she's drawing.
1: Oh my gosh, this looks like a hat.
0: Evelyn learned about the nation's history, including her new favorite freedom symbol.
1: Thankfully, there's guards around the glass, so people wouldn't just grab a hammer or something. Con, con, con, con.
0: A project built on words that have brought Americans together for 250 years, now being reimagined in a whole new way. In Rushville, Casey Wunnenberg, News Channel, Nebraska.
4: Well, it's already been a busy summer of extreme weather. Now heavy flooding hitting the East Coast. Details next. But first, Michael J. Anthony with your AccuWeather forecast.
5: Should be a pretty terrific Tuesday out there, albeit a little hot out west, where we'll see mid to upper 90s out in the panhandle and pretty much the entire western half of Nebraska, low to mid 90s in the east. And don't worry, we'll all be feeling the burn by the end of this week. Tonight we'll be cooling down into the 60s for most of the western half of the state, 60s and 70s for the eastern half, as things kind of flip around and cool out west and warm up in the east and storm up a little bit in the western half of the state. I mean, most of us will be seeing some showers and storms, but your strongest ones will be in the western two-thirds of Nebraska. Tomorrow, as we said, it flips around. Cooler out west, still in the 90s for most of the south and southeast, and lots of storms tomorrow. Best chance for severe weather is going to be in the central and south central.
4: Second verse, same as the first, major flooding from torrential storms causing headaches for states in the Northeast and Mid-Atlantic, and more rough weather appears to be on the way. John Lawrence has more.
6: This is not okay, guys. We need help.
7: Some streets in New Jersey are looking like rivers right now.
8: Uh-oh, here comes a dummy. Here comes a dummy. Here comes a dummy.
6: That's really trouble.
8: Dummy.
7: Tens of millions of people along the Northeast, Mid-Atlantic, and Southern New England areas are dealing with the aftermath of storms that produced flash floods over the past few days.
6: More damage. Refrigerators are underwater, probably gonna need new compressors. Nobody's blocking the street off for us.
7: Additional storms are expected in some already stricken spots, which will likely cause additional wreckage.
9: We still have bent trees, are broken in half and splintered everywhere. In the backyard, in the side, everywhere. It was like a cyclone like you would not imagine.
7: Some residents in Harwinton, Connecticut have been without power for at least 2 days.
10: I said, we're going to the basement. That's it. You know, I didn't think it was going to stop.
7: Officials are reminding residents to be cautious while out in the wetter than usual elements.
11: We've activated our Office of Emergency Management, been in contact with all 21 counties and hundreds of municipalities, and we're helping communities recover. But this weather isn't over yet.
7: John Lawrence, News Channel, Nebraska.
4: An Alliance woman charged with the death of a child will have her first court appearance today. 27-year-old Alyssa Parkins facing four felonies in the death of a nine-month-old baby. Now, there are very few court documents visible ahead of her arraignment. But Parkins is charged with intentional child abuse resulting in death. She faces up to life in prison if convicted. Parkins being held on $1 million.

0: $1 million bond. A new homeless shelter and transitional living center will be opening soon in central Nebraska. Crossroads Mission Avenue recently held an open house to the community of Dawson County before opening their 20-room, 20-bed location in Lexington. The facility, the fourth Crossroads has opened in the region, along with shelters in Hastings, Kearney, and Grand Island. Organizers say they started talking about building the facility about 5 years ago.
1: Being able to open it up for the community, hopefully for a lot of people, what this has done is just kind of eased a lot of their fears and concerns. This is a great place, and I think a lot of people now can visualize, oh yeah, somebody could definitely get help here and they would be okay, and it would not be a burden to the community. It would be something that's an asset to the community.
0: Buller also says Crossroads served around 1,200 people last year, roughly 60% of whom eventually moved into sustainable housing after going through a four-phase program that helps get them back on their feet. The opening also comes 6 months after the Tyson food plant closure.
1: I never could have imagined that we would be opening about the same time that the community is, you know, in crisis because of such a massive layoff. I just trust that this is the right time, and we're excited to join the community, whatever needs are presented.
0: Crossroads Mission Avenue in Lexington officially opened to residents yesterday. An attempt to put another abortion initiative on the general election ballot this November has come up short. A group known as Choose Life Now was seeking to get a full abortion ban on the general election ballot, but Nebraska Secretary of State told the Nebraska Examiner they did not meet the requirement before the deadline. As it stands now, abortion is illegal in Nebraska unless during the first trimester, with a few exceptions in the cases of rape, incest, or the mother's life being in danger. It's the second time that Choose Life Now has unsuccessfully tried to get enough signatures and submit them for a ballot initiative. Anyone who counts on the hospital in Fairbury to help build their exercise regimen or recover from injury will soon have a much newer space at their disposal. Tim Hackett has more.
2: A more modern place to exercise and a more centralized place to access physical therapy services. That's what's in the works at Jefferson Community Health and Life in Fairbury, which celebrated the start of its upcoming renovation project with a groundbreaking Monday afternoon.
3: For Jefferson Community Health and Life, growth isn't just about adding space. It's about ensuring we continue to provide the high-quality care and resources our community deserves.
2: The renovation and expansion project will cost about $5.5 million and will add more than 6,300 square feet of space to the JCHNL campus, with plans to modernize amenities of the fitness center space like the locker rooms and the pool, plus provide a home for the hospital's full suite of physical therapy services.
3: It is in dire need of a little facelift because we are coming up on our 30th birthday in September, so we have not done any renovating. So this is going to be a really huge project for that, and I'm so excited to get it started.
4: 11 years ago when I started here, we were at 7 staff members, and we are up to 18 in our therapy department. So the new space is much needed and greatly appreciated. We'll be combining our pediatric and adult therapies under one roof to collaborate better and just enhance our care, our excellent care that our therapists already provide.
2: The hospital says they expect parking will be at a premium at times during the construction process, but patients and guests will still be able to access the existing fitness center and make physical therapy appointments even while the renovations are being made.
3: This project reflects our commitment to keeping essential health care close to home so our friends, families, and neighbors can receive the care they need without having to travel far.
2: JCHNL expects construction to begin as soon as next week, with the entire process lasting a little over a year. And they expect this week's groundbreaking to be just the prelude to more improvements in the near future, including an expansion to the behavioral health space and a creation of a more communal cafeteria. In Fairbury, Tim Hackett, News Channel Nebraska.
0: It'll be a pretty nice day today, but storms and extreme heat expected to move in soon. Details next in your AccuWeather forecast. 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
5: News Channel Nebraska is televising more community parades this week. 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

0: Chicken Days Parade with our live TV coverage starting at 9:30 a.m. Central. 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
1: Scotty McCreary at the Lincoln County Fair, North Platte, Nebraska, Friday, July 24th.
2: Welcome to the calm before the storms and the calm before the heat later this week. We'll get to that in a moment. They're already feeling the heat out west, where you'll be seeing mid to upper 90s for most of that half of the state, low to mid 90s for most of the east. Things are going to swip, swap, flip, flop, turn around tonight as we will drop down into the low to mid 60s for the west, hovering right around 70 for most of the east, and things are going to stay flip flop as we get into tomorrow. Well, we'll see showers and storms all across Nebraska tonight, not expecting anything of the severe variety, with the exception we might see a little right up here in that northern belt by the South Dakota border, but otherwise just your run-of-the-mill showers and thunder boomers tonight. Tomorrow, as we mentioned, things will stay swapped as it'll be cooler out west with mid to upper 80s for your highs out there, and also seeing a nice cool spot up in the northeast, but southern half of Nebraska mostly going to be seeing those low to mid 90s for tomorrow. And once again, most of the state will be seeing showers and storms. The best chance for severe weather in that low to moderate range is going to be central and south central. We'll all be seeing some tomorrow, but this area right here has the best possibility for severe weather. Big heat coming this weekend. Tell you about that in your extended forecast.
1: 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Little Texas brings the Platinum 90 sing-alongs that still crank like it's 1994.
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6: Scan QR codes on Spirit of Nebraska posters for a chance to win a $100 ethanol gas card and vote for Best Of. Then send us a photo of something picturesque or historic from a Spirit of Nebraska.
7: Welcome back to News Channel Nebraska. Let's take another look at our top stories today. Drivers in Norfolk may need to use some alternate routes this week. Crews are installing a new River Point District Gateway sign. Crews began work yesterday on installing the new gateway sign leading into downtown. Norfolk Avenue between 8th and 9th Streets will be closed for most of the week. Drivers are encouraged to use alternate routes. The sign, designed to welcome residents and visitors to downtown Norfolk, it was paid for with a grant from the Nebraska Department of Economic Development. Two motorcyclists who already hold world records made a stop in central Nebraska as they work toward another record-breaking ride. Peter Rice has their story.
8: Motorcycle riders with a passion for pushing limits are taking on a cross-country journey with a bigger goal in mind. They're riding more than 13,000 miles across the country, with each mile helping draw giant letters across the map spelling WRWR2026 as part of an attempt to set the world record for the largest GPS drawing ever made by motorcycle.
9: We decided to combine both of our worlds together and see how can we draw attention to this movement to connect and bring visibility to women riders all around the world with my love of riding big miles around the US. So we came up with this crazy idea to do the largest GPS drawing.
8: The 13,000 mile journey will take about 23 days. And instead of taking the shortest path, the riders zigzag across the country, following a route designed long before the engines ever started.
9: Some days we have a lot of interstate like we have today. Some days we have just beautiful back roads. And so every time you kind of look down at that GPS and go, why are we going here? Oh, it's for the drawing.
8: Organizers say the record is only part of the mission. The ride promotes Women Riders World Relay, a global effort to connect women motorcyclists and encourage more riders to push beyond their comfort zones.
10: Women riders is the fastest growing segment of the motorcycle community. Recognizing we needed the recognition from the industry to notice that we are shaped different, we ride different, and we wanted to be noticed by the industry.
8: The organization began with a worldwide relay back in 2019. Now, riders in more than 100 countries use a mobile app to stay connected, share rides, and pass a digital version of the relay baton. Along the way, experienced riders are also encouraging others to take on distances they never thought possible.
11: I'm so sore, but I'm really proud of myself. And it's just kind of one of my things in life is the resistance, and resilience is kind of one of my core values, and so I'm testing my, I like testing my own boundaries, and having a team makes it so much easier and more pleasant.
8: The riders plan to finish their journey later this month in Pennsylvania, where they'll learn whether their cross-country route officially earned a world record. From Kearney, Peter Rice, News Channel Nebraska.
7: The World Cup host country's run has come to a sudden end. Details next in sports. You're watching News Channel Nebraska.
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13: Living out west there in the Panhandle and particularly in the Northwest, you're getting a little preview of what's coming next week as we're expecting triple digits starting for some of you this weekend. For most of us, by Monday, we'll be feeling the burn. But again, you're already doing so out west with mid to upper 90s for most of that half of the state, low 90s for most of the east. That's going to turn around tonight as the coolest parts of Nebraska are going to be out west with low to mid 60s for most of that area, hovering right around 70 for most of the east. We will see showers and storms all across.

0: across the state tonight. Not expecting anything of the severe variety. The only exception might be right along that northern belt there up close to the South Dakota border, where we could see a little bit of hail and high winds late tonight. Otherwise, it'll just be your standard showers and thunder boomers for your Tuesday night. We've got more severe weather, at least the chance of it, coming on Wednesday, along with, as we mentioned, that flip-flop where the west is going to be the coolest part of Nebraska with mid to upper 80s, low to mid 90s for most of the east, with the exception being the northeast. That'll be one of the cooler spots as well, with upper 80s for your high. And we talked about that severe weather. It's going to be your best chance of it anyway, central and south central. Most of the state will be seeing some showers and storms tomorrow night, but the best possibility, or at least the what they call low to moderate risk, will be right here. More of a marginal risk for the northeast and for the southeast parts of the state, but do find ways to stay notified and stay alert, especially if you're outdoors. Good to hear that they got most of those, if not all of those, sirens working in the northeast part of the state. As we look ahead, northeast is going to get a little relief from the heat before we head into the weekend, with highs only in the 80s for the next few days. But yes, as we mentioned, we'll all be feeling the burn by next, at least Monday or Tuesday. We'll be up close to triple digits, if not into triple digits, by next Tuesday. Southeast also seeing kind of an up and down week, but by the time we hit Monday, get ready for several days of triple digits. And again, that's before the heat index is factored in. That humidity is going to probably put us up closer to like 110 as we get into early next week. Central also seeing things smooth out for the rest of the week there. But yes, once we get into Monday, expect a lot of this. Expect several days of right around, if not above 100, once we get into Monday and beyond. Northwest, unfortunately, you won't get quite as big of a break there. Once we get into the weekend, it's going to be sticking in those triple digits for quite some time. And the Southwest gets a little bit of a break there. By Tuesday, you'll be starting to feel what the rest of us are. Be prepared. Extreme heat coming next week.
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11: The U.S.'s hopes for a deep World Cup run at home ended last night. Charles de Ketelaer scored twice, assisted on another goal as Belgium ran past the Americans 4-1 last night to earn a berth in the quarterfinals. The U.S. boosted a bit by the presence of star forward Folarin Balogun, who had his one-game red card suspension controversially lifted by FIFA. But American defenders were the ones at fault in a pair of first-half goals. Then a gaffe by goalkeeper Matt Fries gave the Red Devils a third goal early in the second half. Romelu Lukaku added Belgium's final goal in stoppage time, eliminating the U.S. Belgium now moves on to face Spain in the quarterfinals. Well, the NBA Summer League picking up later this week, and four former Huskers will be among those taking part. Sam Hojbjerg, Rink Mast making their professional debuts after signing contracts following the NBA draft. Mast averaged 13 points, 6 rebounds last season. Hojbjerg went from walk-on to averaging over 9 points, 5 rebounds, and 5 assists a game as a senior. Meanwhile, Josiah Alek also playing in the Summer League for the first time. He won a NBA G League title last season. Bryce Williams competing for the second time following his rookie season in the G League, where he averaged 14 points a game. The NBA Summer League tips off this Thursday with each team participating in at least 5 games. Meanwhile, it's also NBA contract season, and Nikola Jokic reiterated his hope yesterday to remain with the Denver Nuggets for the rest of his career. His plan, though, is to hold off on signing an extension until next summer. The 3-time NBA MVP spoke to the media after helping Serbia to a win over Bosnia-Herzegovina during a FIBA World Cup qualifying game in Belgrade yesterday. Jokic had a triple-double, 20 points, 10 rebounds, 11 assists, then reaffirmed his desire to remain in the Mile High City. By waiting until next summer, Jokic can sign what's called a Supermax contract that could be worth around $350 million over 5 years. And that's sports for your Tuesday. Stick around. We got more news and weather on the way. Thanks for joining us. Have a great day. This is News Channel Nebraska.
12: The Cornhusker State Games begin this week, and News Channel Nebraska will be televising all of the opening night festivities live. 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

0: Well, hello there and good morning. It's Tuesday, July 7th, and you're watching News Channel Nebraska. My name's Eric McKay. Thank you so much for joining us. Coming up for you this hour, authorities investigating an attempted kidnapping in central Nebraska. You'll hear from the family coming up, and authorities offering summer safety tips after a drowning in eastern Nebraska last week. What you need to know and much more coming up. But first, hotter temperatures moving back into the state again starting today. Let's get the details now from Michael J. Anthony in your AccuWeather forecast.
1: Should be a pretty terrific Tuesday out there, albeit a little hot out west, where we'll see mid to upper 90s out in the panhandle and pretty much the entire western half of Nebraska. Low to mid 90s in the east, and don't worry, we'll all be feeling the burn by the end of this week. Tonight will be cooling down into the 60s for most of the western half of the state, 60s and 70s for the eastern half, as things kind of flip around and cool out west and warm up in the east and storm up a little bit in the western half of the state. I mean, most of us will be seeing some showers and storms, but your strongest ones will be in the western two-thirds of Nebraska. Tomorrow, as we said, it flips around. Cooler out west, still in the 90s for most of the south and south.

0: east and lots of storms tomorrow. Best chance for severe weather is going to be in the central and south central.
1: We'll have your full forecast coming up later this hour. First, though, let's take a look at our top headlines today. Authorities are investigating a crash that killed a central Nebraska bicyclist. It happened just outside of Loup City over the weekend. Emergency officials say a bicyclist identified as 71-year-old Jan Markham was found in the South Ditch after being struck by the pickup. Markham was transported by Loup City Rescue and LifeNet to Good Samaritan Hospital in Kearney. Officials say no charges or citations have been filed as of yet. Authorities are investigating an assault and attempted kidnapping in Grand Island over the weekend. Details are still limited, but a man says he and his son were walking at Eagle Scout Lake Sunday evening when someone emerged from under the bridge. The father told police he was punched in the face and that the suspect tried to grab the three-year-old's leg. Our news partners at KSNB say that the dad said he was able to pull his child away. The suspect took off.
2: Retreating is obviously a great option to separate yourself from the person and create that distance. If that can't be done, obviously, then you need to do what you need to protect yourself and your family.
1: The father told police he was unable to recall many details about what the suspect was wearing or where he was going. Authorities say he called 911 as soon as he got to his phone, which was not with him at the time of the assault. An eastern Nebraska sheriff has pleaded guilty to wire fraud in U.S. District Court. Dodge County Sheriff Dustin Wetzel was elected to the post in 2023. He was also a member of the Dodge County Fraternal Order of Police, Lodge 17, served as the treasurer from 2018 until he was elected as sheriff. Well, investigators say during his time as treasurer, he was the only one with access to the accounts and wired over $45,000 to his personal accounts to protect from overdraft fees. Authorities say he did return over $40,000 to the account, but still had an outstanding debt of around $4,800. As part of the plea agreement, Wetzel will forego his law enforcement certificate before his October sentencing and says he'll no longer work in law enforcement. Rescue officials reiterating the importance of proper fireworks disposal after a garbage truck fire over the weekend. Darsha Dodge with our news partners at 1011 Now has more.
3: In the past, we've had toters fully burnt to the ground. We've had our porta potties, fireworks set off in the porta potties. We had a fire in one of the back of the garbage trucks.
4: That's exactly what happened on Friday morning. You can see smoke coming out of this garbage truck.
3: We unloaded the load into the middle of a residential street at like 6:15 in the morning.
4: Improperly disposed fireworks creating that mess. The city highlighting the danger.
5: Many times if you've expended that firework and you may still see some embers, not the appropriate time to put it in that garbage or garbage bin at the curb.
4: And it's not just garbage trucks or trash bins they're concerned about.
5: We have storm water drains, which if that firework material is left on the street and we get rain, all of that directly goes to Salt Creek.
4: So you've gone out and you've picked up all your garbage, but what happens when it doesn't all fit in the trash?
3: We just ask that people stack it nicely next to it, you know, next to the tote, and you know, please clean up after themselves. We do drive over a lot of stuff that's left out in the streets, which could, you know, create an issue if something's not put out correctly.
4: And if you've soaked your fireworks, cleaned up your street, or maybe helped your neighbor, don't hesitate to err on the side of caution.
3: Just be smart. And if you're in doubt, do not put it in the tote. Leave it out on the side. And just, you know, use your head.
4: The city adding if you have any unexploded fireworks, either ones you didn't get to because of the rain or ones that just didn't light, there is a safe way to dispose of those as well.
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4: A multi-day preliminary hearing began yesterday in the case of Tyler Robinson, the man accused of fatally shooting conservative activist Charlie Kirk in September. Maribel Gonzalez breaks down how day one unfolded.
5: And you've got markings.
6: 23-year-old Tyler Robinson sat in a Utah courtroom on day one of a five-day hearing in front of a judge who will determine whether he will stand trial for the murder of Charlie Kirk.
7: The judge just has to hear legally sufficient evidence of probable cause.
6: Prosecutors previewed their evidence starting with their first witness, a former Utah Valley University police officer who described the shooting, the aftermath, and his response.
5: I asked dispatch to get on the camera system and to see if anybody was on top of the Losi building during the time of the incident.
6: The hearing comes about 10 months after Kirk, the 31-year-old conservative co-founder of Turning Point USA, was shot and killed as he addressed a crowd of roughly 3,000 people at Utah Valley University in Orem.
5: People were screaming, standing up, and starting to run in all different directions away from the center of the tent.
6: The day after the shooting, Robinson surrendered to police.
7: Certainly they will hear evidence relating to all types of things, like ballistic evidence, which links him, that is, Mr. Tyler Robinson, the defendant in the case, to the shooting.
6: Robinson's defense team said it plans to call three forensic experts to testify. The Kirk family, including Kirk's parents and his widow, Erica Kirk, attended Monday's hearing. It marks the first time since they were in the same room as Robinson since he was arrested last year. I'm Maribel Gonzalez reporting.
4: An Eastern Nebraska sheriff has pleaded guilty to wire fraud in U.S. District Court. Dodge County Sheriff Dustin Wetzel was elected to the post in 2023. He was also a member of the Dodge County Fraternal Order of Police, Lodge 17, served as the treasurer from 2018 until he was elected as sheriff. Well, investigators say during his time as treasurer, he was the only one with access to the accounts and wired over $45,000 to his personal accounts to protect from overdraft fees. Authorities say he did return over $40,000 to the account, but still had an outstanding debt of around $4,800. As part of the plea agreement, Wetzel will forego his law enforcement certificate before his October sentencing and says he'll no longer work in law enforcement. The former executive director of Valentine's Chamber of Commerce headed to jail after being convicted of disturbing the peace. Cherry County Judge James Orr found 62-year-old Bruce Anderson guilty of a Class 3 misdemeanor in a bench trial yesterday. He was sentenced to 8 days in jail with credit for 3 days already served. This all stems from a February investigation. Authorities accused Anderson of trying to enter another person's parked vehicle and provided an officer with a false name and address. Authorities say Anderson also told an officer he had used methamphetamine in the weeks and months prior. The chamber's board of directors hired Anderson 2 months later. He was then fired 10 days later after News Channel Nebraska published a story detailing his criminal case and the resignation of three board members. It's going to be a pretty nice day.

0: today, but storms and extreme heat expected to move in soon. Details on the way in your AccuWeather forecast. 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
0: Welcome to the calm before the storms and the calm before the heat later this week. We'll get to that in a moment. They're already feeling the heat out west, where you'll be seeing mid to upper 90s for most of that half of the state, low to mid 90s for most of the east. Things are going to swip, swap, flip, flop, turn around tonight as we will drop down into the low to mid 60s for the west, hovering right around 70 for most of the east, and things are going to stay flip flop as we get into tomorrow. Well, we'll see showers and storms all across Nebraska tonight, not expecting anything of the severe variety, with the exception we might see a little right up here in that northern belt by the South Dakota border, but otherwise just your run-of-the-mill showers and thunder boomers tonight. Tomorrow, as we mentioned, things will stay swapped as it'll be cooler out west with mid to upper 80s for your highs out there, and also seeing a nice cool spot up in the northeast, but southern half of Nebraska mostly going to be seeing those low to mid 90s for tomorrow. And once again, most of the state will be seeing showers and storms. The best chance for severe weather in that low to moderate range is going to be central and south central. We'll all be seeing some tomorrow, but this area right here has the best possibility for severe weather. Big heat coming this weekend. Tell you about that in your extended forecast.
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6: A beautiful day around the state. This is sort of the calm before a couple of different bits of extreme weather hit the state. The Wayne Sky Cam showing sunny skies. Temperatures in the upper 80s, low 90s today. Things are going to be getting much hotter this weekend. We've got the chance for severe weather over the next couple of days. Actually saw a little bit of rain yesterday. Pockets of some heavy rainfall out in the panhandle south of Alliance. Upwards of 2 inches of rain fell yesterday. Alliance itself got about a half inch, but we saw some much needed moisture falling in the place that probably needs it the most in the state right now, out in the panhandle. Unfortunately, not enough to make too much of a difference in the drought, but every little bit helps, and it looks like a little bit more is coming today. Could be in the form of severe weather, level one risk for most of western Nebraska, but that northernmost portion of the state, basically draw a line from Chadron to Valentine and go north of there. That's your best chance to maybe see a larger hail, heavy straight line winds, things like that. This would be late afternoon into the early evening hours. Now tomorrow, that level two risk of severe weather is much more widespread, where most of the sand hills, southern Nebraska, the panhandle, that's where you've got the best chance to see those severe storms pop up. Doesn't mean everybody in that yellow blob's going to get severe weather. That's just the part that's got the highest probability for it. Thunderstorms expected to be fairly widespread, though, around the state tomorrow and even into Thursday. Some lingering storms into the overnight hours, into the early portions of Thursday. Not expecting any widespread severe weather as of now, but can't rule it out. Well, we can barely ever rule out severe weather in Nebraska this time of year. Then things are going to start getting hot. 6 to 10 day temperature outlook shows a high probability of warmer than normal temperatures for all of the state. The National Weather Service in Omaha showing that next week you've got basically at least a 40% chance to see triple digits for just about all of eastern Nebraska. Southeast Nebraska not expected to get it as bad, but everybody's going to be dealing with hot, humid weather. Those probabilities, by the way, much higher the farther west you go. Into the northern panhandle, that's expected to see triple digits potentially every day next week. Remarkably hot mid-July coming to the state as we get through the weekend. And as you look at what that means in potential heat danger, Saturday is where you really start to see the dangerous heat start to creep in. Sunday becomes much more widespread, and then into Monday, as of now, you even start seeing that extreme heat. Might see some heat advisories issued across the state starting Friday, looking forward into the weekend. You want to make sure you're planning ahead and finding ways to stay hydrated and cool this weekend, which is what we do anyway. It's the summer, right? It's July 7th. Let's take a look back at this date in history. On this date in 1981, some 2.5 months

0: after I was born. President Ronald Reagan announced his intention to nominate Sandra Day O'Connor to the U.S. Supreme Court. She would become the first female justice ever to serve on the High Court, did so for a quarter century before retiring in 2006. Going back a little further, 1898, on this date, the U.S. annexed Hawaii. The move followed many years of all kinds of disputes over control of that region. At one point, there was a commission that found that Hawaii's queen had been overthrown illegally and against the will of the native Hawaiians. Eventually, it went to Congress. They approved the annexation. It was signed into law by President McKinley on this date in 1898. Hawaii eventually became the 50th U.S. state in 1959. And also on this date, look, you're going to hear a lot of people today wondering why the U.S. can't win the World Cup. Well, if you hear someone say that, remind them we have actually multiple times. On this date in 2019, the U.S. women beat the Netherlands 2-0 to bring the fourth Women's World Cup title to America. Megan Rapinoe, Rose Lavelle both scored for the U.S. America set a World Cup record, 26 goals in that tournament at one state. At one point, won 12 straight. That also was a record. The U.S., the only country with more than two Women's World Cups. So again, if you're not feeling great about the U.S.'s loss yesterday, don't forget, we are as dominant as anybody in the world when it comes to women's soccer. A little something to hang your hat on there. More news and weather coming your way next. Thank you so much for joining us. Have a great day. This is News Channel Nebraska.
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12: Living out west there in the Panhandle and particularly in the Northwest, you're getting a little preview of what's coming next week as we're expecting triple digits starting for some of you this weekend. For most of us, by Monday, we'll be feeling the burn. But again, you're already doing so out west with mid to upper 90s for most of that half of the state, low 90s for most of the east. That's going to turn around tonight as the coolest parts of Nebraska are going to be out west with low to mid 60s for most of that area, hovering right around 70 for most of the east. We will see showers and storms all across the state tonight. Not expecting anything of the severe variety. The only exception might be right along.

0: that northern belt there up close to the South Dakota border, where we could see a little bit of hail and high winds late tonight. Otherwise, it'll just be your standard showers and thunder boomers for your Tuesday night. We've got more severe weather, at least the chance of it, coming on Wednesday, along with, as we mentioned, that flip-flop where the west is going to be the coolest part of Nebraska, with mid to upper 80s, low to mid 90s for most of the east, with the exception being the northeast. That'll be one of the cooler spots as well, with upper 80s for your high. And we talked about that severe weather. It's going to be your best chance of it anyway, central and south central. Most of the state will be seeing some showers and storms tomorrow night, but the best possibility, or at least the what they call low to moderate risk, will be right here. More of a marginal risk for the northeast and for the southeast parts of the state, but do find ways to stay notified and stay alert, especially if you're outdoors. Good to hear that they got most of those, if not all of those, sirens working in the northeast part of the state. As we look ahead, northeast is going to get a little relief from the heat before we head into the weekend, with highs only in the 80s for the next few days. But yes, as we mentioned, we'll all be feeling the burn by next, at least Monday or Tuesday. We'll be up close to triple digits, if not into triple digits, by next Tuesday. Southeast also seeing kind of an up and down week, but by the time we hit Monday, get ready for several days of triple digits. And again, that's before the heat index is factored in. That humidity is going to probably put us up closer to like 110 as we get into early next week. Central also seeing things smooth out for the rest of the week there. But yes, once we get into Monday, expect a lot of this. Expect several days of right around, if not above 100, once we get into Monday and beyond. Northwest, unfortunately, you won't get quite as big of a break there. Once we get into the weekend, it's going to be sticking in those triple digits for quite some time. And the Southwest gets a little bit of a break there. By Tuesday, you'll be starting to feel what the rest of us are. Be prepared. Extreme heat coming next week.
1: It's a sight sure to catch your eye. Hundreds of T-shirts hanging throughout a small Sand Hills park. More than 1,300 people from across the nation are part of a unique art project in Rushville. And as Casey Wannenberg shows us, it's bringing history to life, one word at a time.
2: They look creative.
3: 1,332 T-shirts, each one featuring a single word from the Declaration of Independence.
2: I'm trying to draw a bald eagle.
3: And 8-year-old Evelyn Hutz is getting a chance to participate in this unique project.
2: Because it represents freedom for America.
3: Hutz's design will be placed on a shirt that she can wear during an upcoming event in Rushville, Nebraska.
2: It's pretty hard.
3: Where every word of the Declaration will be displayed on shirts across the town's park.
4: We got people from all 50 states and all six territories to sign one of the 1,332 words of the Declaration.
3: Mel Ziegler is the director and founder of the Sand Hills Institute and is organizing this project called Self-Evident.
4: And the reason why it's called Self-Evident is because, you know, it says we hold these truths to be self-evident, but there are some things about that all men are created equal, but then there might be questions about, well, in the days of Jefferson and Washington and Adams and all those people, was everyone created equal? I mean, so I think we've come a long way, and we have to sort of readdress those issues and talk about those issues. And so it's meant to really develop a conversation around the Declaration and what it means to us 250 years later.
3: Each participant will receive two shirts, one to be displayed during the August 2nd event in Rushville and another to keep.
4: And then we're asking all the participants to photograph themselves wearing the T-shirt somewhere around, you know, where they work, at home, in the landscape, but hopefully photographing them throughout the year.
5: Later this year, they also hope to project all of the T-shirts that were collected from across the country onto this grain elevator in Rushville.
6: It brings us together as a community, as well as bringing others to our community. And with all of these T-shirts coming from all over the United States, it's just so exciting to see that they're coming to our little town.
7: So the bell means liberty, right?
3: The project also includes hands-on events.

0: Cross.
1: Rebecca Arp is the program coordinator for the Sandhills Institute.
0: An image or an object can represent a larger idea. Just plays into so much of your life.
1: Arp says getting young people involved lets them help sketch their own ideas about America's future.
0: Kids are the future of this country. And so I think it's important because they will have power in what the country becomes.
1: Meanwhile, Evelyn made a last minute change to her design.
2: I was trying to draw a bald eagle. It looks more like a pigeon.
1: Switching from an eagle to the Liberty Bell.
3: Of course you're in the bird family.
2: With long wings, no head.
1: Regardless of what she's drawing.
2: Oh my gosh, this looks like a hat.
1: Evelyn learned about the nation's history, including her new favorite freedom symbol.
2: Thankfully, there's guards around the glass, so people wouldn't just grab a hammer or something. Come on, come on, come on.
1: A project built on words that have brought Americans together for 250 years, now being reimagined in a whole new way. In Rushville, Casey Wunnenberg, News Channel, Nebraska.
4: Well, it's already been a busy summer of extreme weather. Now heavy flooding hitting the East Coast. Details next. But first, Michael J. Anthony with your AccuWeather forecast.
5: Should be a pretty terrific Tuesday out there, albeit a little hot out west, where we'll see mid to upper 90s out in the panhandle and pretty much the entire western half of Nebraska, low to mid 90s in the east. And don't worry, we'll all be feeling the burn by the end of this week. Tonight will be cooling down into the 60s for most of the western half of the state, 60s and 70s for the eastern half, as things kind of flip around and cool out west and warm up in the east and storm up a little bit in the western half of the state. I mean, most of us will be seeing some showers and storms, but your strongest ones will be in the western two-thirds of Nebraska. Tomorrow, as we said, it flips around. Cooler out west, still in the 90s for most of the south and southeast, and lots of storms tomorrow. Best chance for severe weather is going to be in the central and south central.
4: Second verse, same as the first, major flooding from torrential storms causing headaches for states in the Northeast and Mid-Atlantic, and more rough weather appears to be on the way. John Lawrence has more.
6: This is not okay, guys. We need help.
7: Some streets in New Jersey are looking like rivers right now.
8: Uh-oh, here comes a dummy. Here comes a dummy. Here comes a dummy.
6: That's very troubling.
8: Dummy.
7: Tens of millions of people along the Northeast, Mid-Atlantic, and Southern New England areas are dealing with the aftermath of storms that produced flash floods over the past few days.
6: More damage. Refrigerators are underwater, probably going to need new compressors. Nobody's blocking the street off for us.
7: Additional storms are expected in some already stricken spots, which will likely cause additional wreckage.
9: We still have bent trees. Are broken in half and splintered everywhere. In the backyard, in the side, everywhere. It was like a cyclone like you would not imagine.
7: Some residents in Harwinton, Connecticut have been without power for at least 2 days.
10: I said, we're going to the basement. That's it. You know, I didn't think it was going to stop.
7: Officials are reminding residents to be cautious while out in the wetter than usual elements.
11: We've activated our Office of Emergency Management, been in contact with all 21 counties and hundreds of municipalities, and we're helping communities recover. But this weather isn't over yet.
7: John Lawrence, News Channel, Nebraska.
4: An Alliance woman charged with the death of a child will have her first court appearance today. 27-year-old Alyssa Parkins facing four felonies in the death of a nine-month-old baby. Now, there are very few court documents visible ahead of her arraignment. Parkins is charged with intentional child abuse resulting in death. She faces up to life in prison if convicted. Parkins being held on $1 million bond. A new homeless shelter and transitional living center will be opening soon in central Nebraska. Crossroads Mission Avenue recently held an open house to the community of Dawson County before opening their 20-room, 20-bed location in Lexington. The facility, the fourth Crossroads, has opened in the region along with shelters in Hastings, Kearney, and Grand Island. Organizers say they started talking.

0: talking about building the facility about 5 years ago.
1: Being able to open it up for the community, hopefully for a lot of people, what this has done is just kind of eased a lot of their fears and concerns. This is a great place, and I think a lot of people now can visualize, oh yeah, somebody could definitely get help here and they would be okay. And it would not be a burden to the community. It would be something that's an asset to the community.
0: Buller also says Crossroads served around 1,200 people last year, roughly 60% of whom eventually moved into sustainable housing after going through a four-phase program that helps get them back on their feet. The opening also comes 6 months after the Tyson food plant closure.
1: I never could have imagined that we would be opening about the same time that the community is, you know, in crisis because of such a massive layoff. I just trust that this is the right time, and we're excited to join the community, whatever needs are presented.
0: Crossroads Mission Avenue in Lexington officially opened to residents yesterday. An attempt to put another abortion initiative on the general election ballot this November has come up short. A group known as Choose Life Now was seeking to get a full abortion ban on the general election ballot, but Nebraska Secretary of State told the Nebraska Examiner they did not meet the requirement before the deadline. As it stands now, abortion is illegal in Nebraska unless during the first trimester, with a few exceptions in the cases of rape, incest, or the mother's life being in danger. It's the second time that Choose Life Now has unsuccessfully tried to get enough signatures and submit them for a ballot initiative. Anyone who counts on the hospital in Fairbury to help build their exercise regimen or recover from injury will soon have a much newer space at their disposal. Tim Hackett has more.
2: A more modern place to exercise and a more centralized place to access physical therapy services. That's what's in the works at Jefferson Community Health and Life in Fairbury, which celebrated the start of its upcoming renovation project with a groundbreaking Monday afternoon.
3: For Jefferson Community Health and Life, growth isn't just about adding space. It's about ensuring we continue to provide the high-quality care and resources our community deserves.
2: The renovation and expansion project will cost about $5.5 million and will add more than 6,300 square feet of space to the JCHNL campus, with plans to modernize amenities of the fitness center space like the locker rooms and the pool, plus provide a home for the hospital's full suite of physical therapy services.
3: It is in dire need of a little facelift because we are coming up on our 30th birthday in September. So we have not done any renovating. So this is going to be a really huge project for that. And I'm so excited to get it started.
4: 11 years ago when I started here, we were at 7 staff members and we were up to 18 in our therapy department. So the new space is much needed and greatly appreciated. We'll be combining our pediatric and adult therapies under one roof to collaborate better and just enhance our care, our excellent care that our therapists already provide.
2: The hospital says they expect parking will be at a premium at times during the construction process, but patients and guests will still be able to access the existing fitness center and make physical therapy appointments even while the renovations are being made.
3: This project reflects our commitment to keeping essential health care close to home so our friends, families, and neighbors can receive the care they need without having to travel far.
2: JCHNL expects construction to begin as soon as next week, with the entire process lasting a little over a year. And they expect this week's groundbreaking to be just the prelude to more improvements in the near future, including an expansion to the behavioral health space and a creation of a more communal cafeteria. In Fairbury, Tim Hackett, News Channel Nebraska.
0: It'll be a pretty nice day today, but storms and extreme heat expected to move in soon. Details next in your AccuWeather forecast. 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
5: News Channel Nebraska is televising more community parades this week. 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
6: The weather is brought to you by Medica.
0: Welcome to the calm before the storms and the calm.

0: before the heat later this week. We'll get to that in a moment. They're already feeling the heat out west, where you'll be seeing mid to upper 90s for most of that half of the state, low to mid 90s for most of the east. Things are going to swip, swap, flip, flop, turn around tonight as we will drop down into the low to mid 60s for the west, hovering right around 70 for most of the east. And things are going to stay flip flop as we get into tomorrow. Well, we'll see showers and storms all across Nebraska tonight, not expecting anything of the severe variety, with the exception we might see a little right up here in that northern belt by the South Dakota border, but otherwise just your run-of-the-mill showers and thunder boomers tonight. Tomorrow, as we mentioned, things will stay swapped as it'll be cooler out west with mid to upper 80s for your highs out there, and also seeing a nice cool spot up in the northeast, but southern half of Nebraska mostly going to be seeing those low to mid 90s for tomorrow. And once again, most of the state will be seeing showers and storms. The best chance for severe weather in that low to moderate range is going to be central and south central. We'll all be seeing some tomorrow, but this area right here has the best possibility for severe weather. Big heat coming this weekend. Tell you about that in your extended forecast.
1: Kent Bouton, News Channel Nebraska, inviting you to be part of our weather picture of the week. Got a great shot of a spectacular sunrise or sunset? How about an impressive look at a Nebraska thunderstorm? We want to see it. Show off your view of Nebraska's beautiful and sometimes wild weather.
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13: 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But that's not what Dane Osborne thinks. Osborne refused to support

0: Nebraska's Fairness for Girls Amendment, saying it was rooted in hate. And Osborne would allow boys to play girls' sports and use women's locker rooms. That's just plain wrong. He tries to hide his beliefs, but the truth is, Dan Osborne won't protect me, and he doesn't share our values.
1: Welcome back to News Channel Nebraska. Let's take another look at our top stories today. Two motorcyclists who already hold world records made a stop in central Nebraska as they work toward another record-breaking ride. Peter Rice has their story.
2: Motorcycle riders with a passion for pushing limits are taking on a cross-country journey with a bigger goal in mind. They're riding more than 13,000 miles across the country, with each mile helping draw giant letters across the map spelling WRWR 2026 as part of an attempt to set the world record for the largest GPS drawing ever made by motorcycle.
3: We decided to combine both of our worlds together and see how can we draw attention to this movement to connect and bring visibility to women riders all around the world with my love of riding big miles around the U.S. So we came up with this crazy idea to do the largest GPS drawing.
2: The 13,000-mile journey will take about 23 days. And instead of taking the shortest path, the riders zigzag across the country, following a route designed long before the engines ever started.
3: Some days we have a lot of interstate like we have today. Some days we have just beautiful back roads. And so every time you kind of look down at that GPS and go, why are we going here? Oh, it's for the drawing.
2: Organizers say the record is only part of the mission. The ride promotes Women Riders World Relay, a global effort to connect women motorcyclists and encourage more riders to push beyond their comfort zones.
4: Women riders is the fastest growing segment of the motorcycle community. Recognizing we needed the recognition from the industry to notice that we are shaped different, we ride different, and we wanted to be noticed by the industry.
2: The organization began with a worldwide relay back in 2019. Now, riders in more than 100 countries use a mobile app to stay connected, share rides, and pass a digital version of the relay baton. Along the way, experienced riders are also encouraging others to take on distances they never thought possible.
5: I'm so sore, but I'm really proud of myself. And it's just kind of one of my things in life is the resistance, and resilience is kind of one of my core values, and so I like testing my own boundaries, and having a team makes it so much easier and more pleasant.
2: The riders plan to finish their journey later this month in Pennsylvania, where they'll learn whether their cross-country route officially earned a world record. From Kearney, Peter Rice, News Channel Nebraska.
1: The World Cup host country's run has come to a sudden end. Details next in sports. 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
6: Well, if you're living out west there in the Panhandle, and particularly in the Northwest, you're getting a little preview of what's coming next week, as we're expecting triple digits starting for some of you this weekend. For most of us, by Monday, we'll be feeling the burn. But again, you're already doing so out west with mid to upper 90s for most of that half of the state. Low 90s for most of the east. That's going to turn around tonight as the coolest parts of Nebraska are going to be out west with low to mid 60s for most of that area, hovering right around 70 for most of the east. We will see showers and storms all across the state tonight. Not expecting anything of the severe variety. The only exception might be right along that northern belt there up close to the South Dakota border, where we could see a little bit of hail and high winds late tonight. Otherwise, it'll just be your standard showers and thunder boomers for your Tuesday night. We've got more severe weather, at least the chance of it, coming on Wednesday, along with, as we mentioned, that flip-flop where the west is going to be the coolest part of Nebraska with mid to upper 80s, low to mid 90s for most of the east, with the exception being the northeast. That'll be one of the cooler spots as well, with upper 80s for your high. And we talked about that severe weather. It's going to be your best chance of it anyway. Central and south central. Most of the state will be seeing some showers and storms tomorrow night, but the best possibility, or at least the what they call low to moderate risk, will be right here. More of a marginal risk for the northeast and for the southeast parts of the state, but do find ways to stay notified.

0: notified and stay alert, especially if you're outdoors. Good to hear that they got most of those, if not all of those, sirens working in the northeast part of the state. As we look ahead, Northeast is going to get a little relief from the heat before we head into the weekend with highs only in the 80s for the next few days. But yes, as we mentioned, we'll all be feeling the burn by next, at least Monday or Tuesday. We'll be up close to triple digits, if not into triple digits, by next Tuesday. Southeast also seeing kind of an up and down week, but by the time we hit Monday, get ready for several days of triple digits. And again, that's before the heat index is factored in. That humidity is going to probably put us up closer to like 110 as we get into early next week. Central also seeing things smooth out for the rest of the week there. But yes, once we get into Monday, expect a lot of this. Expect several days of right around, if not above 100 once we get into Monday and beyond. Northwest, unfortunately, you won't get quite as big of a break there. Once we get into the weekend, it's going to be sticking in those triple digits for quite some time. And the Southwest gets a little bit of a break there. By Tuesday, you'll be starting to feel what the rest of us are. Be prepared. Extreme heat coming next week.
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Nebraska Public Power District was ready to power the state's ag industry growth in the 70s and the ethanol industry in the 2000s. 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

In sports, the U.S.'s hopes for a deep World Cup run at home ended last night. Charles de Ketelaer scored twice, assisted on another goal as Belgium ran past the Americans 4-1 last night to earn a berth in the quarterfinals. The U.S. boosted a bit by the presence of star forward Fulleran Balogun, who had his one-game red card suspension controversially lifted by FIFA. But American defenders were the ones at fault in a pair of first-half goals, then a gaffe by goalkeeper Matt Free.

0: threes gave the Red Devils a third goal early in the second half. Romelu Lukaku added Belgium's final goal in stoppage time, eliminating the U.S. Belgium now moves on to face Spain in the quarterfinals. Well, the NBA Summer League picking up later this week, and four former Huskers will be among those taking part. Sam Hojbjerg, Rink Mast making their professional debuts after signing contracts following the NBA draft. Mast averaged 13 points, 6 rebounds last season. Hojbjerg went from walk-on to averaging over 9 points, 5 rebounds, and 5 assists a game as a senior. Meanwhile, Josiah Alek also playing in the Summer League for the first time. He won a NBA G League title last season. Bryce Williams competing for the second time following his rookie season in the G League, where he averaged 14 points a game. The NBA Summer League tips off this Thursday with each team participating in at least 5 games. Meanwhile, it's also NBA contract season, and Nikola Jokic reiterated his hope yesterday to remain with the Denver Nuggets for the rest of his career. His plan, though, is to hold off on signing an extension until next summer. The 3-time NBA MVP spoke to the media after helping Serbia to a win over Bosnia-Herzegovina during a FIBA World Cup qualifying game in Belgrade yesterday. Jokic had a triple-double, 20 points, 10 rebounds, 11 assists, then reaffirmed his desire to remain in the Mile High City. By waiting until next summer, Jokic can sign what's called a Supermax contract that could be worth around $350 million over 5 years. And that's sports for your Tuesday. Stick around. We got more news and weather on the way. Thanks for joining us. Have a great day. This is News Channel Nebraska.
1: The Cornhusker State Games begin this week, and News Channel Nebraska will be televising all of the opening night festivities live. Tune in on Thursday at 7 p.m. Central to watch all of the action from Pinnacle Bank Arena. 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

0: Well, hello there. It's Tuesday, July 7th, and you're watching News Channel Nebraska. My name's Eric McKay. Thank you so much for joining us. Hope your day's going well so far. Coming up for you this hour, Immigrations and Customs Enforcement officers appear to be increasing their presence in Nebraska. Details on the way. And fair season is officially underway across the state. Several county fairs kick off this week. We've got a preview and much more coming up. But first, certainly feels like fair season. Some summer warmth in the forecast today. Let's get the details now from Michael J. Anthony in your AccuWeather forecast.
1: Should be a pretty terrific Tuesday out there, albeit a little hot out west, where we'll see mid to upper 90s out in the panhandle and pretty much the entire western half of Nebraska. Low to mid 90s in the east, and don't worry, we'll all be feeling the burn by the end of this week. Tonight we'll be cooling down into the 60s for most of the western half of the state, 60s and 70s for the eastern half, as things kind of flip around and cool out west and warm up in the east and storm up a little bit in the western half of the state. I mean, most of us will be seeing some showers and storms, but your strongest ones will be in the western two-thirds of Nebraska. Tomorrow, as we said, it flips around. Cooler out west, still in the 90s for most of the south and southeast, and lots of storms tomorrow. Best chance for severe weather is going to be in the central and south central.
0: We'll have your full forecast coming up later this hour. First, though, let's take a look at our top headlines today. Authorities say U.S. Immigration and Customs Enforcement is conducting operations in Madison County. Norfolk Police Captain Mike Bauer confirmed with News Channel Nebraska that their department was notified by ICE this morning. Bauer said ICE didn't tell law enforcement where agents would be operating within the county. Authorities said they had not received any reports as of midday of any arrests that were made. They're still awaiting briefings from federal immigration authorities. This follows a similar effort in the Columbus area 2 weeks ago. Authorities are investigating a crash that killed a central Nebraska bicyclist. It happened

0: just outside of Loup City over the weekend. Emergency officials say a bicyclist identified as 71-year-old Jan Markham was found in the South Ditch after being struck by the pickup. Markham was transported by Loup City Rescue and LifeNet to Good Samaritan Hospital in Kearney. Officials say no charges or citations have been filed as of yet. A central Nebraska man is in critical condition after what authorities say was an assault over the weekend. Grand Island police say 41-year-old Matthew Bishop was found Sunday night lying face down with severe head injuries outside a downtown bookstore. Authorities say Elliot was flown to an Omaha hospital and is in critical condition. Police tell our news partners at KSNB they have no suspects as of yet. They're asking anyone who might have any information to call the Grand Island Police Department. A Hastings man facing a felony charge after investigators say he repeatedly sexually assaulted a child over the course of several years. 43-year-old Joseph Whitlock was arrested and charged with first-degree sexual assault of a minor. During a forensic interview with an investigator, the 16-year-old victim detailed several different forms of sex acts performed by Whitlock over the course of several years, starting when she was in sixth grade. Whitlock is in jail being held on a $150,000 bond. If convicted, he faces up to 50 years in prison. A Southeast Nebraska woman's attempt to clear her charges via appeal might be backfiring because it could result in more prison time. Megan Schunick appealed her drug and weapon convictions out of Seward County. She's serving a 7 to 12 year sentence, but argued that was excessive. The Nebraska Court of Appeals today agreed with Schunick that the district court made a mistake in her sentence, but probably not in the way she would have liked. The appellate court said the judge made a mistake by having her serve one of her three counts concurrently with the other two. That's a violation of state statutes regarding felony weapon convictions. So now her case will be sent back to Seward County for resentencing, where she'll likely get another 1 to 2 years added on to her sentence. The city of Norfolk officially has a new man in charge of its finances. The city council last night unanimously approved hiring John Robertson as the city's finance officer. Robertson comes to Norfolk having previously served as vice president of finance and operations at Briarcliff University in Iowa. He has a history in Norfolk, though, having served in similar finance positions at Northeast Community College and Lutheran High Northeast Public Schools. Robertson takes over for Randy Gates, who recently retired after 42 years with the city. Robertson told the council he knows he has big shoes to fill.
1: I'm looking forward to learning all that voluminous information that he had in his head. Hopefully, it can pick it up as quickly as possible so I can be an asset to the city.
0: Robertson joins the city at a key time. The Norfolk City Council begins the process of putting together its next fiscal budget in public hearings this week. Fair season is officially underway across Nebraska, with several county fairs kicking off this weekend. Half a dozen county fairs opening up around the state. Adams County's begins next week. Organizers say they're looking forward to welcoming families back to the fairgrounds for another week of exhibits, entertainment, and community traditions.
2: It brings people out in the community and brings them together. The 4-H kids get to showcase their hard work and their projects from the year. They come for the events, the concerts. It brings...
0: County fairs will continue across Nebraska through mid-September. Looking ahead, the Nebraska State Fair just weeks away in Grand Island. And News Channel Nebraska will once again be providing live coverage from the Foner Park campus. More news next. You're watching News Channel Nebraska.

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5: Hearing began yesterday in the case of Tyler Robinson, the man accused of fatally shooting conservative activist Charlie Kirk in September. Maribel Gonzalez breaks down how day one unfolded.
6: And you've got markings.
7: 23-year-old Tyler Robinson sat in a Utah courtroom on day one of a 5-day hearing in front of a judge who will determine whether he will stand trial for the murder of Charlie Kirk.
8: The judge just has to hear legally sufficient evidence of probable cause.
7: Prosecutors previewed their evidence starting with their first witness, a former Utah Valley University police officer who described the shooting, the aftermath, and his response.
6: I asked dispatch to get on the camera system and to see if anybody was on top of the Losi building during the time of the incident.
7: The hearing comes about 10 months after Kirk, the 31-year-old conservative co-founder of Turning Point USA, was shot and killed as he addressed a crowd of roughly 3,000 people at Utah Valley University in Orem.
6: People were screaming, standing up, and starting to run in all different directions away from the center of the tent.
7: The day after the shooting, Robinson surrendered to police.
8: Certainly they will hear evidence relating to all types of things, like ballistic evidence, which links him, that is Mr. Tyler Robinson, the defendant in the case, to the shooting.
7: Robinson's defense team said it plans to call 3 forensic experts to testify. The Kirk family, including Kirk's parents and his widow, Erica Kirk, attended Monday's hearing. It marks the first time since they were in the same room as Robinson since he was arrested last year. I'm Maribel Gonzalez reporting.
5: Rescue officials reiterating the importance of proper fireworks disposal after a garbage truck fire over the weekend. Darsha Dodge, with our news partners at 10/11 Now, has more.
9: In the past, we've had toters fully burnt to the ground. We've had our porta potties, fireworks set off in the porta potties. We had a fire in one of the back of the garbage trucks.
10: That's exactly what happened on Friday morning. You can see smoke coming out of this garbage truck.
9: We unloaded the load into the middle of a residential street at like 6:15 in the morning.
10: Improperly disposed fireworks creating that mess, the city highlighting the danger.
11: Many times if you've expended that firework and you may still see some embers, not the appropriate time to put it in that garbage or garbage bin at the curb.
10: And it's not just garbage trucks or trash bins they're concerned about.
11: We have storm water drains, which if that firework material is left on the street and we get rain, all of that directly goes to Salt Creek.
10: So you've gone out and you've picked up all your garbage, but what happens when it doesn't all fit in the trash?
9: We just ask that people stack it nicely next to it, you know, next to the tote, and you know, please clean up after themselves. We do drive over a lot of stuff that's left out in the streets, which could, you know, create an issue if something's not put out correctly.
10: And if you've soaked your fireworks, cleaned up your street, or maybe helped your neighbor, don't hesitate to err on the side of caution.
9: Just be smart. And if you're in doubt, do not put it in the tote. Leave it out on the side. And just, you know, use your head.
10: The city adding if you have any unexploded fireworks, either ones you didn't get to because of the rain or ones that just didn't light, there is a safe way to dispose of those as well.
5: It's going to be a pretty nice day today, but storms and extreme heat expected to move in soon. Details on the way in your AccuWeather forecast. 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
12: 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Little Texas brings the Platinum 90 sing-alongs that still crank like it's 1994.

0: Jake Worthington fires back with that new school honky-tonk grit.
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6: Tom, before the heat later this week. We'll get to that in a moment. They're already feeling the heat out west, where you'll be seeing mid to upper 90s for most of that half of the state, low to mid 90s for most of the east. Things are going to swip, swap, flip, flop, turn around tonight as we will drop down into the low to mid 60s for the west, hovering right around 70 for most of the east. And things are going to stay flip flop as we get into tomorrow. Well, we'll see showers and storms all across Nebraska tonight, not expecting anything of the severe variety, with the exception we might see a little right up here in that northern belt by the South Dakota border, but otherwise just your run-of-the-mill showers and thunder boomers tonight. Tomorrow, as we mentioned, things will stay swapped as it'll be cooler out west with mid to upper 80s for your highs out there, and also seeing a nice cool spot up in the northeast, but southern half of Nebraska mostly going to be seeing those low to mid 90s for tomorrow. And once again, most of the state will be seeing showers and storms. The best chance for severe weather in that low to moderate range is going to be central and south central. We'll all be seeing some tomorrow, but this area right here has the best possibility for severe weather. Big heat coming this weekend. Tell you about that in your extended forecast.
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20: A beautiful day around the state. This is sort of the calm before a couple of different bits of extreme weather hit the state. The Wayne Sky Cam showing sunny skies. Temperatures in the upper 80s, low 90s today. Things are going to be getting much hotter this weekend. We've got the chance for severe weather over the next couple of days. I actually saw a little bit of rain yesterday. Pockets of some heavy rainfall out in the panhandle south of Alliance. Upwards of 2 inches of rain fell yesterday. Alliance itself got about a half inch, but we saw some much needed moisture falling in the place that probably needs it the most in the state right now, out in the panhandle. Unfortunately, not enough to make too much of a difference in the drought, but every little bit helps, and it looks like a little bit more is coming today. Could be in the form of severe weather, level 1 risk for most of western Nebraska, but that northernmost portion of the state, basically draw a line from Chadron to Valentine and go north of there. That's your best chance to maybe see a larger hail, heavy straight line winds, things like that. This would be late afternoon into the early evening hours. Now tomorrow, that level 2 risk of severe weather is much more widespread, where most of the Sand Hills, southern Nebraska, the Panhandle, that's where you've got the best chance to see those severe storms pop up. Doesn't mean everybody in that yellow blob's going to get severe weather. That's just the part that's got the highest probability for it. Thunderstorms expected to be fairly widespread, though, around the state tomorrow and even into Thursday. Some lingering storms into the overnight hours, into the early portions of Thursday. Not expecting any widespread severe weather as of now, but can't rule it out. Well, we can barely ever rule out severe weather in Nebraska this time of year. Then things are going to start getting hot. 6 to 10 day temperature outlook shows a high probability of warmer than normal temperatures for all of the state. The National Weather Service in Omaha showing that next week you've got basically at least a 40% chance to see triple digits for just about all of eastern Nebraska. Southeast Nebraska not expected to get it as bad, but everybody's going to be dealing with hot, humid weather. Those probabilities, by the way, much higher the farther west you go. Into the northern panhandle, that's expected to see triple digits potentially every day next week. Remarkably hot mid-July coming to the state as we get through the weekend. And as you look at what that means in potential heat danger, Saturday is where you really start to see the dangerous heat start to creep in. Sunday becomes much more widespread, and then into Monday, as of now, you even start seeing that extreme heat. Might see some heat advisories issued across the state starting Friday, looking forward into the weekend. You want to make sure you're planning ahead and finding ways to stay hydrated and cool this weekend, which is what we do anyway. It's the summer, right? It's July 7th. Let's take a look back at this date in history. On this date in 1981, some 2.5 months after I was born, President Ronald Reagan announced his intention to nominate Sandra Day O'Connor to the U.S. Supreme Court. She would become the first female justice ever to serve on the High Court, did so for a quarter century before retiring in 2000.

0: 2006. Going back a little further, 1898, on this date, the U.S. annexed Hawaii. The move followed many years of all kinds of disputes over control of that region. At one point, there was a commission that found that Hawaii's queen had been overthrown illegally and against the will of the native Hawaiians. Eventually, it went to Congress. They approved the annexation. It was signed into law by President McKinley on this date in 1898. Hawaii eventually became the 50th U.S. state in 1959. And also on this date, look, you're going to hear a lot of people today wondering why the U.S. can't win the World Cup. Well, if you hear someone say that, remind them we have actually multiple times. On this date in 2019, the U.S. women beat the Netherlands 2-0 to bring the fourth Women's World Cup title to America. Megan Rapinoe, Rose Lavelle both scored for the U.S. America set a World Cup record, 26 goals in that tournament at one point, won 12 straight. That also was a record. The U.S., the only country with more than two Women's World Cups. So again, if you're not feeling great about the U.S.'s loss yesterday, don't forget, we are as dominant as anybody in the world when it comes to women's soccer. A little something to hang your hat on there. More news and weather coming your way next. Thank you so much for joining us. Have a great day. 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
6: Well, if you're living out west there in the Panhandle, and particularly in the Northwest, you're getting a little preview of what's coming next week, as we're expecting triple digits starting for some of you this weekend. For most of us, by Monday, we'll be feeling the burn. But again, you're already doing so out west, with mid to upper 90s for most of that half of the state, low 90s for most of the east. That's going to turn around tonight, as the coolest parts of Nebraska are going to be out west with low to mid 60s. For most of that area, hovering right around 70 for most of the east. We will see showers and storms all across the state tonight. Not expecting anything of the severe variety. The only exception might be right along that northern belt there, up close to the South Dakota border, where we could see a little bit of hail and high winds late tonight. Otherwise, it'll just be your standard showers and thunder boomers for your Tuesday night. We've got more severe weather, at least the chance of it, coming on Wednesday.

0: Wednesday, along with, as we mentioned, that flip-flop where the west is going to be the coolest part of Nebraska with mid to upper 80s, low to mid 90s for most of the east, with the exception being the northeast. That'll be one of the cooler spots as well, with upper 80s for your high. And we talked about that severe weather. It's going to be your best chance of it anyway. Central and south central. Most of the state will be seeing some showers and storms tomorrow night, but the best possibility, or at least the what they call low to moderate risk, will be right here. I'm more of a marginal risk for the northeast and for the southeast parts of the state, but do find ways to stay notified and stay alert, especially if you're outdoors. Good to hear that they got most of those, if not all of those, sirens working in the northeast part of the state. As we look ahead, northeast is going to get a little relief from the heat before we head into the weekend, with highs only in the 80s for the next few days. But yes, as we mentioned, we'll all be feeling the burn by next, at least Monday or Tuesday. We'll be up close to triple digits, if not into triple digits, by next Tuesday. Southeast also seeing kind of an up and down week, but by the time we hit Monday, get ready for several days of triple digits. And again, that's before the heat index is factored in. That humidity is going to probably put us up closer to like 110 as we get into early next week. Central also seeing things smooth out for the rest of the week there. But yes, once we get into Monday, expect a lot of this. Expect several days of right around, if not above 100, once we get into Monday and beyond. Northwest, unfortunately, you won't get quite as big of a break there. Once we get into the weekend, it's going to be sticking in those triple digits for quite some time. And the Southwest gets a little bit of a break there. By Tuesday, you'll be starting to feel what the rest of us are. Be prepared. Extreme heat coming next week.
1: Well, it's a sight sure to catch your eye. Hundreds of t-shirts hanging throughout a small Sand Hills park. More than 1,300 people from across the nation are part of a unique art project in Rushville. And as Casey Wannenberg shows us, it's bringing history to life, one word at a time.
2: They look creative.
3: 1,332 t-shirts, each one featuring a single word from the Declaration of Independence.
2: I'm trying to draw a bald eagle.
3: And 8-year-old Evelyn Hutz is getting a chance to participate in this unique project.
2: Because it represents freedom for America.
3: Hutz's design will be placed on a shirt that she can wear during an upcoming event in Rushville, Nebraska.
2: It's pretty hard.
3: Where every word of the Declaration will be displayed on shirts across the town's park.
4: We got people from all 50 states and all six territories to sign one of the 1,332 words of the Declaration.
3: Mel Ziegler is the director and founder of the Sand Hills Institute and is organizing this project called Self-Evident.
4: And the reason why it's called Self-Evident is because, you know, it says we hold these truths to be self-evident, but there are some things about that all men are created equal, but then there might be questions about, well, in the days of Jefferson and Washington and Adams and all those people, was everyone created equal? I mean, so I think we've come a long way, and we have to sort of readdress those issues and talk about those issues. And so it's meant to really develop a conversation around the Declaration and what it means to us 250 years later.
3: Each participant will receive two shirts, one to be displayed during the August 2nd event in Rushville and another to keep.
4: And then we're asking all the participants to photograph themselves wearing the t-shirt somewhere around, you know, where they work, at home, in the landscape, but hopefully photographing them throughout the year.
5: Later this year, they also hope to project all of the t-shirts that were collected from across the country onto this grain elevator in Rushville.
6: It brings us together as a community, as well as bringing others to our community. And with all of these t-shirts coming from all over the United States, it's just so exciting to see that they're coming to our little town.
7: So the bell means liberty, right?
3: The project also includes hands-on events.
2: Liberty throughout all the land.
3: Like this one, where kids like Evelyn not only designed their shirts, but learned about symbols of freedom, like the Liberty Bell.
2: It cracked once, and then it cracked. They repaired it. It cracked twice.

0: guys, they repaired it, and then it cracked the third time. They couldn't repair it because I learned today that there's too many little cracks.
1: We really want to hone in on what's your own

0: says getting young people involved lets them help sketch their own ideas about America's future.
1: Kids are the future of this country. And so I think it's important because they will have power in what the country becomes.
0: Meanwhile, Evelyn made a last-minute change to her design.
2: I was trying to draw a bald eagle. It looks more like a pigeon.
0: Switching from an eagle to the Liberty Bell.
3: Plus, you're in the bird family.
2: With long wings, no head.
0: Regardless of what she's drawing.
2: Oh my gosh, this looks like a hat.
0: Evelyn learned about the nation's history, including her new favorite freedom symbol.
2: Thankfully, there's guards around the glass so people wouldn't just grab a hammer or something. Come on, come on.
0: A project built on words that have brought Americans together for 250 years, now being reimagined in a whole new way. In Rushville, Casey Wunnenberg, News Channel, Nebraska.
4: Well, it's already been a busy summer of extreme weather. Now heavy flooding hitting the East Coast. Details next. But first, Michael J. Anthony with your AccuWeather forecast.
5: Should be a pretty terrific Tuesday out there, albeit a little hot out west, where we'll see mid to upper 90s out in the panhandle and pretty much the entire western half of Nebraska, low to mid 90s in the east. And don't worry, we'll all be feeling the burn by the end of this week. Tonight we'll be cooling down into the 60s for most of the western half of the state, 60s and 70s for the eastern half, as things kind of flip around and cool out west and warm up in the east and storm up a little bit in the western half of the state. I mean, most of us will be seeing some showers and storms, but your strongest ones will be in the western two-thirds of Nebraska. Tomorrow, as we said, it flips around. Cooler out west, still in the 90s for most of the south and southeast, and lots of storms tomorrow. Best chance for severe weather is going to be in the central and south central.
4: Second verse, same as the first, major flooding from torrential storms causing headaches for states in the Northeast and Mid-Atlantic, and more rough weather appears to be on the way. John Lawrence has more.
6: This is not okay, guys. We need help.
7: Some streets in New Jersey are looking like rivers right now.
8: Uh-oh, here comes a dummy. Here comes a dummy. Here comes a dummy.
6: That's really trouble.
8: Dummy.
7: Tens of millions of people along the Northeast, Mid-Atlantic, and Southern New England areas are dealing with the aftermath of storms that produced flash floods over the past few days.
6: More damage. Refrigerators are underwater, probably gonna need new compressors. Nobody's blocking the street off for us.
7: Additional storms are expected in some already stricken spots, which will likely cause additional wreckage.
9: We still have bent trees, are broken in half and splintered everywhere. In the backyard, in the side, everywhere. It was like a cyclone like you would not imagine.
7: Some residents in Harwinton, Connecticut have been without power for at least 2 days.
10: I said, we're going to the basement. That's it. You know, I didn't think it was going to stop.
7: Officials are reminding residents to be cautious while out in the wetter than usual elements.
11: We've activated our Office of Emergency Management, been in contact with all 21 counties and hundreds of municipalities, and we're helping communities recover. But this weather isn't over yet.
7: John Lawrence, News Channel, Nebraska.
4: An Alliance woman charged with the death of a child will have her first court appearance today. 27-year-old Alyssa Parkins facing four felonies in the death of a nine-month-old baby. Now, there are very few court documents visible ahead of her arraignment. But Parkins is charged with intentional child abuse resulting in death. She faces up to life in prison if convicted. Parkins being held on $1 million bond. A new homeless shelter and transitional living center will be opening soon in central Nebraska. Crossroads Mission Avenue recently held an open house to the community of Dawson County before opening their 20-room, 20-bed location in Lexington. The facility, the fourth Crossroads has opened in the region, along with shelters in Hastings, Kearney, and Grand Island. Organizers say they started talking about building the facility about 5 years ago.
3: being able to open it up for the community. Hopefully, for a lot of people, what this has done is just kind of eased a lot of their fears and

0: concerns, this is a great place. And I think a lot of people now can visualize, oh yeah, somebody could definitely get help here and they would be okay. And it would not be a burden to the community. It would be something that's an asset to the community.
1: Buller also says Crossroads served around 1,200 people last year, roughly 60% of whom eventually moved into sustainable housing after going through a four-phase program that helps get them back on their feet. The opening also comes 6 months after the Tyson food plant closure.
0: I never could have imagined that we would be opening about the same time that the community is, you know, in crisis because of such a massive layoff. I just trust that this is the right time. And we're excited to join the community, whatever needs are presented.
1: Crossroads Mission Avenue in Lexington officially opened to residents yesterday. An attempt to put another abortion initiative on the general election ballot this November has come up short. A group known as Choose Life Now was seeking to get a full abortion ban on the general election ballot, but Nebraska Secretary of State told the Nebraska Examiner they did not meet the requirement before the deadline. As it stands now, abortion is illegal in Nebraska unless during the first trimester, with a few exceptions in the cases of rape, incest, or the mother's life being in danger. It's the second time that Choose Life Now has unsuccessfully tried to get enough signatures and submit them for a ballot initiative. Anyone who counts on the hospital in Fairbury to help build their exercise regimen or recover from injury will soon have a much newer space at their disposal. Tim Hackett has more.
2: A more modern place to exercise and a more centralized place to access physical therapy services. That's what's in the works at Jefferson Community Health and Life in Fairbury, which celebrated the start of its upcoming renovation project with a groundbreaking Monday afternoon.
3: For Jefferson Community Health and Life, growth isn't just about adding space. It's about ensuring we continue to provide the high quality care and resources our community deserves.
2: The renovation and expansion project will cost about $5.5 million and will add more than 6,300 square feet of space to the JCHNL campus, with plans to modernize amenities of the fitness center space like the locker rooms and the pool, plus provide a home for the hospital's full suite of physical therapy services.
3: It is in dire need of a little facelift because we are coming up on our 30th birthday in September. So we have not done any renovating. So this is going to be a really huge project for that. And I'm so excited to get it started.
4: 11 years ago when I started here, we were at 7 staff members and we are up to 18 in our therapy department. So the new space is much needed and greatly appreciated. We'll be combining our pediatric and adult therapies under one roof to collaborate better and just enhance our care, our excellent care that our therapists already provide.
2: The hospital says they expect parking will be at a premium at times during the construction process, but patients and guests will still be able to access the existing fitness center and make physical therapy appointments even while the renovations are being made.
3: This project reflects our commitment to keeping essential health care close to home so our friends, families, and neighbors can receive the care they need without having to travel far.
2: JCHNL expects construction to begin as soon as next week, with the entire process lasting a little over a year. And they expect this week's groundbreaking to be just the prelude to more improvements in the near future, including an expansion to the behavioral health space and a creation of a more communal cafeteria. In Fairbury, Tim Hackett, News Channel Nebraska.
1: It'll be a pretty nice day today, but storms and extreme heat expected to move in soon. Details next in your AccuWeather forecast. 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
5: News Channel Nebraska is televising more community parades this week. 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
6: Welcome to the calm before the storms and the calm before the heat later this week. We'll get to that in a moment. They're already feeling the heat out west, where you'll be seeing mid to upper 90s for most of that half of the state. low to mid 90s for most of the east. Things are going to

0: Swip, swamp, flip, flop turnaround tonight as we will drop down into the low to mid 60s for the west, hovering right around 70 for most of the east. And things are going to stay flip flop as we get into tomorrow. Well, we'll see showers and storms all across Nebraska tonight. Not expecting anything of the severe variety, with the exception we might see a little right up here in that northern belt by the South Dakota border, but otherwise just your run of the mill showers and thunder boomers tonight. Tomorrow, as we mentioned, things will stay swapped as it'll be cooler out west with mid to upper 80s for your highs out there, and also seeing a nice cool spot up in the northeast, but southern half of Nebraska mostly going to be seeing those low to mid 90s for tomorrow. And once again, most of the state will be seeing showers and storms. The best chance for severe weather in that low to moderate range is going to be central and south central. We'll all be seeing some tomorrow, but this area right here has the best possibility for severe weather. Big heat coming this weekend. Tell you about that in your extended forecast.
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15: With so much discussion about USMCA and what it means for our protein opportunities, we've got some great information from USMEF. Hi, I'm Susan Littlefield with the American Ag Network. John Heiners is the Senior Vice President of Industry Relations with the U.S. Meat Export Federation.
16: I think the biggest benefit for me, and I've been involved with this business for quite some time, is being able to have a producer, a pork producer, come with you to an international market and have them become a spokesperson in front of 400 buyers in Tokyo, Japan, and share with them the love of their life and what they're doing on a day-to-day basis. You know, it builds credibility, and to see the smile on their face, to see their product on the shelves and being consumed by a consumer halfway around the world, that's exciting. It's very rewarding as well. So at the end of the day, you know, we want to build profit opportunities for this industry. We want to not only build profit opportunities for the pork industry, but the soybean industry and the corn industry as well. So we need it all in U.S. agriculture today, and I think we've got a very good formula in the U.S. Meat Export Federation and the partnerships that we have with the National Pork Board and the National Pork Producers Council and the state affiliates and the many organizations that come together to promote U.S. agriculture. From the U.S. Meat Export Federation's point of view, it's our 50th year of existence. We're celebrating 50 years in being in the market, and I can recall just getting into Japan many years ago. That was our first international office. 49 years ago, and today we're just shy of almost $100 billion worth of red meat sales into Japan. So that's a win for U.S. agriculture.
15: Comments with John Heiners. I'm Susan Littlefield.
17: Welcome back to News Channel Nebraska. Let's take another look at our top stories today. It's a scene all too familiar to Nebraskans, residents forced from their homes because of an ever-growing wildfire. That's what's playing out in Colorado, where the Aspen Acres fire is now more than 93,000 acres large and threatening homes about 100 miles south of Denver. Aaron Vitato reports on how the community is trying to help.
18: Crazy catching animals, trying to just grab what was important, make sure that neighbors were safe.
19: A quiet Sunday for residents quickly turned busy when officials changed pre-evacuation notices to mandatory evacs in Fremont County.
20: It was, I would say it was mass chaos, at least for a while.
19: Drawing many to Florence and Canyon City, some made their way to Pathfinder Park.
20: Pathfinder Park has been set up and used many different times as a shelter for a lot of different types of evacuations. This one, however, is by far the largest that we've ever had. We currently have over 500 animals out there.
19: And some opted to stay with family, like DJ Fahey's mother-in-law.
21: We got a call about 8:30, didn't catch anybody off guard. I think people were surprised, though, that they had to evacuate last night.
19: Fahey manages Mead Lumber in Canyon City, where he and his employees have been taking in donations for those impacted by the fire.
21: We're just using our platform to help make it easier for people.
19: But the fire is now hitting closer to home.
21: We have a few employees that are affected by this evacuation as well. What happened here today was that our other employees stepped up, covered, and help take care of them.
19: By Monday, though, officials say the community was in decent shape, with their supplies reaching capacity from so many donations, proving no matter how long this goes on or how bad the damage gets, those impacted will have a community to lean on.
20: Mr. Rogers used to say, when there is trouble, look for the helpers, because helpers will always be there. And so that's kind of how I feel about Fremont County.
17: Two motorcyclists who already hold world records made a stop in central Nebraska as they work toward another record-breaking ride. Peter Rice has their story.
22: Motorcycle riders with a passion for pushing limits are taking on a cross-country journey with a bigger goal in mind. They're riding more than 13,000 miles across the country, with each mile helping draw giant letters across the map spelling WRWR 2026 as part of an attempt to set the world record for the largest GPS drawing ever made by motorcycle.
23: We decided to combine both of our worlds together and see how can we draw attention to this movement to connect and bring visibility to women riders all around the world with my love of riding big miles around the US. So we came up with this crazy idea to do the largest GPS drawing.
22: The 13,000 mile journey will take about 23 days. And instead of taking the shortest path, the riders zigzag across the country, following a route designed long before the engines ever started.
23: Some days we have a lot of interstate like we have today. Some days we have just beautiful back roads. And so every time you kind of look down at that GPS and go, why are we going here? Oh, it's for the drawing.
22: Organizers say the record is only part of the mission. The ride promotes Women Riders World Relay, a global effort to connect women motorcyclists and encourage more riders to push beyond their comfort zones.
24: Women riders is the fastest growing segment of the motorcycle community. Recognizing we needed the recognition from the industry to notice that we are shaped different, we ride different, and we wanted to be noticed by the industry.
22: The organization began with a worldwide relay back in 2019. Now, riders in more than 100 countries use a mobile app to stay connected, share rides, and pass a digital version of the relay baton. Along the way, experienced riders are also encouraging others to take on distances they never thought possible.
25: I'm so sore, but I'm really proud of myself. And it's just kind of one of my things in life is the resistance, and resilience is kind of one of my core values, and so I'm testing my own boundaries, and having a team makes it so much easier and more pleasant.
22: The riders plan to finish their journey later this month in Pennsylvania, where they'll learn whether their cross-country route officially earned a world record. From Kearney, Peter Rice, News Channel Nebraska.
17: The World Cup host country's run has come.

0: to a sudden end. 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
2: Even out west there in the panhandle and particularly in the northwest, you're getting a little preview of what's coming next week as we're expecting triple digits starting for some of you this weekend. For most of us, by Monday, we'll be feeling the burn. But again, you're already doing so out west with mid to upper 90s for most of that half of the state, low 90s for most of the east. That's going to turn around tonight as the coolest parts of Nebraska are going to be out west with low to mid 60s for most of that area, hovering right around 70 for most of the east. We will see showers and storms all across the state tonight. Not expecting anything of the severe variety. The only exception might be right along that northern belt there up close to the South Dakota border, where we could see a little bit of hail and high winds late tonight. Otherwise, it'll just be your standard showers and thunder boomers for your Tuesday night. We've got more severe weather, at least the chance of it, coming on Wednesday, along with, as we mentioned, that flip-flop where the west is going to be the coolest part of Nebraska with mid to upper 80s, low to mid 90s for most of the east, with the exception being the northeast. That'll be one of the cooler spots as well, with upper 80s for your high. And we talked about that severe weather. It's going to be your best chance of it anyway, central and south central. Most of the state will be seeing some showers and storms tomorrow night, but the best possibility, or at least the what they call low to moderate risk, will be right here. I'm more of a marginal risk for the northeast and for the southeast parts of the state, but do find ways to stay notified and stay alert, especially if you're outdoors. Good to hear that they got most of those, if not all of those, sirens working in the northeast part of the state. As we look ahead, northeast is going to get a little relief from the heat before we head into the weekend, with highs only in the 80s for the next few days. But yes, as we mentioned, we'll all be feeling the burn by next, at least Monday or Tuesday. We'll be up close to triple digits, if not into triple digits, by next Tuesday. Southeast also seeing kind of an up and down week, but by the time we hit Monday, get ready for several days of triple digits. And again, that's before the heat index is factored in. That humidity is going to probably put us up closer to like 110 as we get into early next week. Central also seeing things smooth out for the rest of the week there. But yes, once we get into Monday, expect a lot of this. Expect several days of right around, if not above 100, once we get into Monday and beyond. Northwest, unfortunately, you won't get quite as big of a break there. Once we get into the weekend, it's going to be sticking in those triple digits for quite some time. And the Southwest gets a little bit of a break there. By Tuesday, you'll be starting to feel what the rest of us are. Be prepared. Extreme heat coming next week.
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0: In sports, the U.S.'s hopes for a deep World Cup run at home ended last night. Charles de Ketelaere scored twice, assisted on another goal as Belgium ran past the Americans 4-1 last night to earn a berth in the quarterfinals. The U.S. boosted a bit by the presence of star forward Folarin Balogun, who had his one-game red card suspension controversially lifted by FIFA. But American defenders were the ones at fault in a pair of first-half goals. Then a gaffe by goalkeeper Matt Fries gave the Red Devils a third goal early in the second half. Romelu Lukaku added Belgium's final goal in stoppage time, eliminating the U.S. Belgium now moves on to face Spain in the quarterfinals. Well, the NBA Summer League picking up later this week, and four former Huskers will be among those taking part. Sam Hojbjerg, Rink Mast making their professional debuts after signing contracts following the NBA draft. Mast averaged 13 points, 6 rebounds last season. Hojbjerg went from walk-on to averaging over 9 points, 5 rebounds, and 5 assists a game as a senior. Meanwhile, Josiah Alek also playing in the Summer League for the first time. He won a NBA G League title last season. Bryce Williams competing for the second time following his rookie season in the G League, where he averaged 14 points a game. The NBA Summer League tips off this Thursday with each team participating in at least 5 games. Meanwhile, it's also NBA contract season, and Nikola Jokic reiterated his hope yesterday to remain with the Denver Nuggets for the rest of his career. His plan, though, is to hold off on signing an extension until next summer. The 3-time NBA MVP spoke to the media after helping Serbia to a win over Bosnia-Herzegovina during a FIBA World Cup qualifying game in Belgrade yesterday. Jokic had a triple-double, 20 points, 10 rebounds, 11 assists, then reaffirmed his desire to remain in the Mile High City. By waiting until next summer, Jokic can sign what's called a Supermax contract that could be worth around $350 million over 5 years. And that's sports for your Tuesday. Stick around. We got more news and weather on the way. Thanks for joining us. Have a great day. This is News Channel Nebraska.
1: The Cornhusker State Games begin this week, and News Channel Nebraska will be televising all of the opening night festivities live. Tune in on Thursday at 7 p.m. Central to watch all of the action from Pinnacle Bank Arena. You can watch on statewide providers like Dish, Allo Spectrum, or your local cable provider. 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

Well, hello there. It's Tuesday, July 7th, and you're watching News Channel Nebraska. My name's Eric McKay. Thank you so much for joining us. Hope your day's going well so far. Coming up for you this hour, Immigrations and Customs Enforcement officers appear to be increasing their presence in Nebraska. Details on the way. And fair season is officially underway across the state. Several county fairs kick off this week. We've got a preview and much more coming up. But first, certainly feels like fair season. Some summer warmth in the forecast today. Let's get the details now from Michael J. Anthony in your AccuWeather.

0: weather forecast. Should be a pretty terrific Tuesday out there, albeit a little hot out west, where we'll see mid to upper 90s out in the panhandle and pretty much the entire western half of Nebraska. Low to mid 90s in the east, and don't worry, we'll all be feeling the burn by the end of this week. Tonight will be cooling down into the 60s for most of the western half of the state, 60s and 70s for the eastern half, as things kind of flip around and cool out west and warm up in the east and storm up a little bit in the western half of the state. I mean, most of us will be seeing some showers and storms, but your strongest ones will be in the western two-thirds of Nebraska. Tomorrow, as we said, it flips around. Cooler out west, still in the 90s for most of the south and southeast, and lots of storms tomorrow. Best chance for severe weather is going to be in the central and south central.
1: We'll have your full forecast coming up later this hour. First, though, let's take a look at our top headlines today. Authorities say U.S. Immigration and Customs Enforcement is conducting operations in Madison County. Norfolk Police Captain Mike Bauer confirmed with News Channel Nebraska that their department was notified by ICE this morning. Bauer said ICE didn't tell law enforcement where agents would be operating within the county. Authorities said they had not received any reports as of midday of any arrests that were made. They're still awaiting briefings from federal immigration authorities. This follows a similar effort in the Columbus area 2 weeks ago. Authorities are investigating a crash that killed a central Nebraska bicyclist. It happened just outside of Loup City over the weekend. Emergency officials say a bicyclist identified as 71-year-old Jan Markham was found in the South Ditch after being struck by the pickup. Markham was transported by Loup City Rescue and LifeNet to Good Samaritan Hospital in Kearney. Officials say no charges or citations have been filed as of yet. A central Nebraska man is in critical condition after what authorities say was an assault over the weekend. Grand Island police say 41-year-old Matthew Bishop was found Sunday night lying face down with severe head injuries outside a downtown bookstore. Authorities say Elliot was flown to an Omaha hospital and is in critical condition. Police tell our news partners at KSNB they have no suspects as of yet. They're asking anyone who might have any information to call the Grand Island Police Department. A Hastings man facing a felony charge after investigators say he repeatedly sexually assaulted a child over the course of several years. 43-year-old Joseph Whitlock was arrested and charged with first-degree sexual assault of a minor. During a forensic interview with an investigator, the 16-year-old victim detailed several different forms of sex acts performed by Whitlock over the course of several years, starting when she was in sixth grade. Whitlock is in jail being held on a $150,000 bond. If convicted, he faces up to 50 years in prison. A Southeast Nebraska woman's attempt to clear her charges via appeal might be backfiring, because it could result in more prison time. Megan Schunick appealed her drug and weapon convictions out of Seward County. She's serving a 7 to 12 year sentence, but argued that was excessive. The Nebraska Court of Appeals today agreed with Schunick that the district court made a mistake in her sentence, but probably not in the way she would have liked. The appellate court said the judge made a mistake by having her serve one of her three counts concurrently with the other two. That's a violation of state statutes regarding felony weapon convictions. So now, her case will be sent back to Seward County for resentencing, where she'll likely get another 1 to 2 years added on to her sentence. The city of Norfolk officially has a new man in charge of its finances. The city council last night unanimously approved hiring John Robertson as the city's finance officer. Robertson comes to Norfolk having previously served as vice president of finance and operations at Briarcliff University in Iowa. He has a history in Norfolk, though, having served in similar finance positions at Northeast Community College and Lutheran High Northeast Public Schools. Robertson takes over for Randy Gates, who recently retired after 42 years with the city. Robertson told the council he knows he has big shoes to fill.
2: I'm looking forward to learning all that voluminous information that he had in his head

0: Hopefully it can pick it up as quickly as possible so I can be an asset to the city.
1: Robertson joins the city at a key time. The Norfolk City Council begins the process of putting together its next fiscal budget in public hearings this week. The fair season is officially underway across Nebraska. Several county fairs kick off this week. Half a dozen county fairs, in fact, opening around Nebraska. The Adams County Fair among those set to begin next week. And organizers say they're looking forward to welcoming families back to the fairgrounds in Hastings for another week of exhibits, entertainment, and community traditions.
2: It brings people out in the community and brings them together. The 4-H kids get to showcase their hard work and their projects from the year. They come for the events, the concerts. It brings a lot of different age groups together.
1: County fairs will continue across Nebraska through mid-September. Looking ahead, the state fair just weeks away as well. In Grand Island, News Channel Nebraska will once again be providing live coverage from the Foner Park campus. More news next. You're watching News Channel Nebraska.
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10: In the past, we've had toters fully burnt to the ground. We've had our porta potties, fireworks set off in the porta potties. We had a fire in one of the back of the garbage trucks.
11: That's exactly what happened on Friday morning. You can see smoke coming out of this garbage truck.
10: We unloaded the load into the middle of a residential street at like 6:15 in the morning.
11: Improperly disposed fireworks creating that mess, the city highlighting the danger.
12: Many times if you've expended that firework and you may still see some embers, not the appropriate time to put it in that garbage or garbage bin at the curb.
11: And it's not just garbage trucks or trash bins they're concerned about.
12: We have storm water drains, which if that firework material is left on the street and we get rain, all of that directly goes to Salt Creek.
11: So you've gone out and you've picked up all your garbage, but what happens when it doesn't all fit in the trash?
10: We just ask that people stack it nicely next to it, you know, next to the tote, and you know, please clean up after themselves. We do drive over a lot of stuff that's left out in the streets, which could, you know, create an issue if something's not put out correctly.
11: And if you've soaked your fireworks, cleaned up your street, or maybe helped your neighbor, don't hesitate to err on the side of caution.
10: Just be smart. And if you're in doubt, do not put it in the tote. Leave it out on the side. And just, you know, use your head.
11: The city adding if you have any unexploded fireworks, either ones you didn't get to because of the rain or ones that just didn't light, there is a safe way to dispose of those as well.
1: The price of oil down to pre-Iran war levels, the price at the pump going down as well. So airfares should follow, right? Well, apparently not yet. According to Deutsche

0: Deutsche Bank, airfares are up 15 to 20% from a year ago, but jet fuel prices are down 40% since their peak in April. Experts say there are two main things keeping the price of flying sky high. The first is demand. People keep buying tickets, so airlines have little motivation to lower prices. The second is less competition. The bankruptcy of Spirit Airlines removed a lot of pressure for legacy airlines to compete on price. Meanwhile, Delta and United Airlines stocks hit record highs last month. American Airlines stock rose 30%. Well, the public will soon get its first look inside new Kearney Public Schools facilities. Kearney High hosting an open house for its new performance and activity wing on August 4th, known as the PAW. The nearly 29,000 square foot addition includes dedicated space for the school's new girls wrestling program, along with a JROTC air rifle range and indoor drill arena. The district will then be opening its doors to its new K-5 alternative school at Cottonwood Elementary just 2 days later. District leaders say the school will offer a more flexible learning environment designed to meet students' academic, social, and emotional needs. Cottonwood will welcome its first students when the new school year begins in August. It's going to be a pretty nice day today, but storms and extreme heat expected to move in soon. Details on the way in your AccuWeather forecast. 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
1: I'm Kent Bouton, News Channel Nebraska, inviting you to be part of our weather picture of the week. Got a great shot of a spectacular sunrise or sunset? How about an impressive look at a Nebraska thunderstorm? We want to see it. Show off your view of Nebraska's beautiful and sometimes wild weather.
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7: A beautiful day around the state. This is sort of the calm before a couple of different bits of extreme weather hit the state. The Wayne Sky Cam showing sunny skies. Temperatures in the upper 80s, low 90s today. Things are going to be getting much hotter this weekend. We've got the chance for severe weather over the next couple of days. I actually saw a little bit of rain yesterday. Pockets of some heavy rainfall out in the panhandle. South of Alliance, upwards of 2 inches of rain fell yesterday. Alliance itself got about a half inch, but we saw some much needed moisture falling in the place that probably needs it the most in the state right now, out in the panhandle. Unfortunately, not enough to make too much of a difference in the drought, but every little bit helps, and it looks like a little bit more is coming today. Could be in the form of severe weather, level one risk for most of western Nebraska, but that northernmost portion of the state, basically draw a line from Chadron to Valentine and go north of there. That's your best chance to maybe see a larger hail, heavy straight line winds, things like that. This would be late afternoon into the early evening hours. Now tomorrow, that level two risk of severe weather is much more widespread, where most of the sand hills, southern Nebraska, the panhandle, that's where you've got the best chance to see those severe storms pop up. Doesn't mean everybody in that yellow blob's going to get severe weather. That's just the part that's got the highest probability for it. Thunderstorms expected to be fairly widespread, though, around the state tomorrow and even into Thursday. Some lingering storms into the overnight hours, into the early portions of Thursday. Not expecting any widespread severe weather as of now, but can't rule it out. Well, we can barely ever rule out severe weather in Nebraska this time of year. Then things are going to start getting hot. 6 to 10 day temperature outlook shows a high probability of warmer than normal temperatures for all of the state. The National Weather Service in Omaha showing that next week you've got basically at least a 40% chance to see triple digits for just about all of eastern Nebraska. Southeast Nebraska not expected to get it as bad, but everybody's going to be dealing with hot, humid weather. Those probabilities, by the way, much higher the farther west you go. Into the northern panhandle, that's expected to see triple digits potentially every day next week. Remarkably hot mid-July coming to the state as we get through the weekend. And as you look at what that means, potential heat danger, Saturday is where you really start to see the dangerous heat start to creep in. Sunday becomes much more widespread, and then into Monday, as of now, you even start seeing that extreme heat. Might see some heat advisories issued across the state starting Friday, looking forward into the weekend. You want to make sure you're planning ahead and finding ways to stay hydrated and cool this weekend, which is what we do anyway. It's the summer, right? It's July 7th. Let's take a look back at this date in history. On this date in 1981, some 2.5 months after I was born, President Ronald Reagan announced his intention to nominate Sandra Day O'Connor to the U.S. Supreme Court. She would become the first female justice ever to serve on the high court, did so for a quarter century before retiring in 2006. Going back a little further, 1898, on this date, the U.S. annexed Hawaii. The move followed many years of all kinds of disputes over control of that region. At one point, there was a commission that found that Hawaii's queen had been overthrown illegally and against the will of the native Hawaiians. Eventually, it went to Congress. They approved the annexation. It was signed into law by President McKinley on this date in 1898. Hawaii eventually became the 50th U.S. state in 1959. And also on this date, look, you're going to hear a lot of people today wondering why the U.S. can't win the World Cup. Well, if you hear someone say that, remind them we have actually multiple times. On this date in 2019, the U.S. women beat the Netherlands 2-0 to bring the fourth Women's World Cup title to America. Megan Rapinoe, Rose Lavelle both scored for the U.S. America set a World Cup record, 26 goals in that tournament at one point, won 12 straight. That also was a record. The U.S., the only country with more than two Women's World Cup. So again, if you're not feeling great about the U.S.'s loss yesterday, don't forget we are as dominant as anybody in the world when it comes to women's soccer. A little something to hang your hat on there. More news and weather coming your way next. Thank you so much for joining us. Have a great day. This is News Channel Nebraska.
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0: Well, if you're living out west there in the Panhandle, and particularly in the Northwest, you're getting a little preview of what's coming next week, as we're expecting triple digits starting for some of you this weekend. For most of us, by Monday, we'll be feeling the burn. But again, you're already doing so out west, with mid to upper 90s for most of that half of the state, low 90s for most of the east. That's going to turn around tonight, as the coolest parts of Nebraska are going to be out west, with low to mid 60s for most of that area, hovering right around 70 for most of the east. We will see showers and storms all across the state tonight. Not expecting anything of the severe variety. The only exception might be right along that northern belt there, up close to the South Dakota border, where we could see a little bit of hail and high winds late tonight. Otherwise, it'll just be your standard showers and thunder boomers for your Tuesday night. We've got more severe weather, at least the chance of it, coming on Wednesday, along with, as we mentioned, that flip-flop, where the west is going to be the coolest part of Nebraska, with mid to upper 80s, low to mid 90s for most of the east, with the exception being the northeast. That'll be one of the cooler spots as well, with upper 80s for your high. And we talked about that severe weather. It's going to be your best chance of it anyway, central and south central. Most of the state will be seeing some showers and storms tomorrow night, but the best possibility, or at least the what they call low to moderate risk, will be right here. I'm more of a marginal risk for the northeast and for the southeast parts of the state, but do find ways to stay notified and stay alert, especially if you're outdoors. Good to hear that they got most of those, if not all of those, sirens working in the northeast part of the state. As we look ahead, northeast is going to get a little relief from the heat before we head into the weekend, with highs only in the 80s for the next few days. But yes, as we mentioned, we'll all be feeling the burn by next, at least Monday or Tuesday. We'll be up close to triple digits, if not into triple digits, by next Tuesday. Southeast also seeing kind of an up and down week, but by the time we hit Monday, get ready for several days of triple digits. And again, that's before the heat index is factored in. That humidity is going to probably put us up closer to like 110 as we get into early next week. Central also seeing things smooth out for the rest of the week there. But yes, once we get into Monday, expect a lot of this. Expect several days of right around, if not above 100, once we get into Monday and beyond. Northwest, unfortunately, you won't get quite as big of a break there. Once we get into the weekend, it's going to be sticking in those triple digits for quite some time. And the Southwest gets a little bit of a break there. By Tuesday, you'll be starting to feel what the rest of us are. Be prepared. Extreme heat coming next week.
1: A multi-day preliminary hearing began yesterday in the case of Tyler Robinson, the man accused of fatally shooting conservative activist Charlie Kirk in September. Maribel Gonzalez breaks down how day one unfolded.
2: And you've got markings.
3: 23-year-old Tyler Robinson sat in a Utah courtroom on day one of a five-day hearing in front of a judge who will determine whether he will stand trial for the murder of Charlie Kirk.
4: The judge just has to hear legally sufficient evidence of probable cause.
3: Prosecutors previewed their evidence, starting with their first witness, a former Utah Valley University police officer who described the shooting, the aftermath, and his response.
2: I asked dispatch to get on the camera system and to see if anybody was on top of the Losi building during the time of the incident.
3: The hearing comes about 10 months after Kirk, the 31-year-old conservative co-founder of Turning Point USA, was shot and killed as he addressed a crowd of roughly 3,000 people at Utah Valley University in Orem.
2: People were screaming, standing up, and starting to run in all different directions away from the center of the tent.
3: The day after the shooting, Robinson surrendered to police.
4: Certainly they will hear evidence relating to all types of things, like ballistic evidence, which links him, that is Mr. Tyler Robinson, the defendant in the case, to the shooting.
3: Robinson's defense team said it plans to call three forensic experts to testify. The Kirk family, including Kirk's parents and his widow, Erica Kirk, attended Monday's hearing. It marks the first time since they were in the same room as Robinson since

0: He was arrested last year. I'm Maribel Gonzalez reporting.
1: Authorities are investigating an assault and attempted kidnapping in Grand Island.

0: said he was able to pull his child away. The suspect took off.
1: Retreating is obviously a great option to separate yourself from the person and create that distance. If that can't be done, obviously, then you need to do what you need to protect yourself and your family.
0: The father told police he was unable to recall many details about what the suspect was wearing or where he was going. Authorities say he called 911 as soon as he got to his phone, which was not with him at the time of the assault. An eastern Nebraska sheriff has pleaded guilty to wire fraud in U.S. District Court. Dodge County Sheriff Dustin Wetzel was elected to the post in 2023. He was also a member of the Dodge County Fraternal Order of Police, Lodge 17, served as the treasurer from 2018 until he was elected as sheriff. Well, investigators say during his time as treasurer, he was the only one with access to the accounts and wired over $45,000 to his personal accounts to protect from overdraft fees. Authorities say he did return over $40,000 to the account, but still had an outstanding debt of around $4,800. As part of the plea agreement, Wetzel will forego his law enforcement certificate before his October sentencing and says he'll no longer work in law enforcement. Well, it's already been a busy summer of extreme weather. Now heavy flooding hitting the East Coast. Details next. But first, Michael J. Anthony with your AccuWeather forecast.
2: Should be a pretty terrific Tuesday out there, albeit a little hot out west, where we'll see mid to upper 90s out in the panhandle and pretty much the entire western half of Nebraska. Low to mid 90s in the east, and don't worry, we'll all be feeling the burn by the end of this week. Tonight we'll be cooling down into the 60s for most of the western half of the state, 60s and 70s for the eastern half, as things kind of flip around and cool out west and warm up in the east and storm up a little bit in the western half of the state. I mean, most of us will be seeing some showers and storms, but your strongest ones will be in the western two-thirds of Nebraska. Tomorrow, as we said, it flips around. Cooler out west, still in the 90s for most of the south and southeast, and lots of storms tomorrow. Best chance for severe weather is going to be in the central and south central.
0: Second verse, same as the first, major flooding from torrential storms causing headaches for states in the Northeast and Mid-Atlantic, and more rough weather appears to be on the way. John Lawrence has more.
3: This is not okay, guys. We need help.
4: Some streets in New Jersey are looking like rivers right now.
5: Uh-oh, here comes a dummy. Here comes a dummy. Here comes a dummy.
3: That's really trouble.
5: Dummy.
4: Tens of millions of people along the Northeast, Mid-Atlantic, and Southern New England areas are dealing with the aftermath of storms that produced flash floods over the past few days.
3: More damage. Refrigerators are underwater, probably gonna need new compressors. Nobody's blocking the street off for us.
4: Additional storms are expected in some already stricken spots, which will likely cause additional wreckage.
6: We still have bent trees. Are broken in half and splintered everywhere. In the backyard, in the side, everywhere. It was like a cyclone like you would not imagine.
4: Some residents in Harwinton, Connecticut have been without power for at least 2 days.
7: I said, we're going to the basement. That's it. You know, I didn't think it was going to stop.
4: Officials are reminding residents to be cautious while out in the wetter than usual elements.
8: We've activated our Office of Emergency Management, been in contact with all 21 counties and hundreds of municipalities, and we're helping communities recover. But this weather isn't over yet.
4: John Lawrence, News Channel Nebraska.
0: The loss of a 19-year-old last week has authorities in eastern Nebraska urging water safety. Wyatt Bernal was kayaking when his kayak tipped over. Bernal drowned last week at the Shalco Hills State Recreation Area. His body was recovered over the weekend. And now, authorities are trying to educate people before they go out on the open water.
9: The biggest thing that we always do as far as education-wise is life jackets. I mean, that is basically the seatbelt to your

0: car. It is a great life-saving measure in case of a catastrophe or a boating accident.
1: Rulin says some boaters will have life jackets on board and often stay in storage when on the water. Rulin says all boaters should be wearing a life jacket regardless of skill level. The former executive director of Valentine's Chamber of Commerce headed to jail after being convicted of disturbing the peace. Cherry County Judge James Orr found 62-year-old Bruce Anderson guilty of a Class 3 misdemeanor in a bench trial yesterday. He was sentenced to 8 days in jail with credit for 3 days already served. This all stems from a February investigation. Authorities accused Anderson of trying to enter another person's parked vehicle and provided an officer with a false name and address. Authorities say Anderson also told an officer he had used methamphetamine in the weeks and months prior. The chamber's board of directors hired Anderson 2 months later. He was then fired 10 days later after News Channel Nebraska published a story detailing his criminal case and the resignation of 3 board members. Anyone who counts on the hospital in Fairbury to help build their exercise regimen or recover from injury will soon have a much newer space at their disposal. Tim Hackett has more.
2: A more modern place to exercise and a more centralized place to access physical therapy services. That's what's in the works at Jefferson Community Health and Life in Fairbury, which celebrated the start of its upcoming renovation project with a groundbreaking Monday afternoon.
3: For Jefferson Community Health and Life, growth isn't just about adding space. It's about ensuring we continue to provide the high quality care and resources our community deserves.
2: The renovation and expansion project will cost about $5.5 million and will add more than 6,300 square feet of space to the JCHNL campus, with plans to modernize amenities of the fitness center space like the locker rooms and the pool, plus provide a home for the hospital's full suite of physical therapy services.
3: It is in dire need of a little facelift because we are coming up on our 30th birthday in September, so we have not done any renovating. So this is going to be a really huge project for that, and I'm so excited to get it started.
4: 11 years ago when I started here, we were at 7 staff members, and we are up to 18 in our therapy department. So the new space is much needed and greatly appreciated. We'll be combining our pediatric and adult therapies under one roof to collaborate better and just enhance our care, our excellent care that our therapists already provide.
2: The hospital says they expect parking will be at a premium at times during the construction process, but patients and guests will still be able to access the existing fitness center and make physical therapy appointments even while the renovations are being made.
3: This project reflects our commitment to keeping essential health care close to home so our friends, families, and neighbors can receive the care they need without having to travel far.
2: JCHNL expects construction to begin as soon as next week, with the entire process lasting a little over a year. And they expect this week's groundbreaking to be just the prelude to more improvements in the near future, including an expansion to the behavioral health space and a creation of a more communal cafeteria. In Fairbury, Tim Hackett, News Channel Nebraska.
1: It'll be a pretty nice day today, but storms and extreme heat expected to move in soon. Details next in your AccuWeather forecast. 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
5: News Channel Nebraska is televising more community parades this week. 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
6: Welcome to the calm before the storms and the calm before the heat later this week. We'll get to that in a moment. They're already feeling the heat out west, where you'll be seeing mid to upper 90s for most of that half of the state, low to mid 90s for most of the east. Things are going to swip, swap, flip, flop, turn around tonight as we will drop down into the low to mid 60s for the west, hovering right around 70 for most of the east, and things are going to stay flip flop as we get into tomorrow. Well, we'll see showers and storms all across Nebraska tonight, not expecting anything of the severe variety, with the exception we might see a little right up here in that northern belt by the South Dakota border.

0: quarter, but otherwise just your run-of-the-mill showers and thunder boomers tonight. Tomorrow, as we mentioned, things will stay swapped as it'll be cooler out west with mid to upper 80s for your highs out there, and also seeing a nice cool spot up in the northeast, but southern half of Nebraska mostly going to be seeing those low to mid 90s for tomorrow. And once again, most of the state will be seeing showers and storms. The best chance for severe weather in that low to moderate range is going to be central and south central. We'll all be seeing some tomorrow, but this area right here has the best possibility for severe weather. Big heat coming this weekend. Tell you about that in your extended forecast.
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9: With so much discussion about USMCA and what it means for our protein opportunities, we've got some great information from USMEF. Hi, I'm Susan Littlefield with the American Ag Network. John Heiners is the Senior Vice President of Industry Relations with the U.S. Meat Export Federation.
10: I think the biggest benefit for me, and I've been involved with this business for quite some time, is being able to have a producer, a pork producer, come with you to an international market and have them become a spokesperson in front of 400 buyers in Tokyo, Japan, and share with them the love of their life and what they're doing on a day-to-day basis. You know, it builds credibility, and to see the smile on their face, to see their product on the shelves and being consumed by a consumer halfway around the world, that's exciting. It's very rewarding as well. So at the end of the day, you know, we want to build profit opportunities for this industry. We want to not only build profit opportunities for the pork industry, but the soybean industry and the corn industry as well. So we need it all in U.S. agriculture today, and I think we've got a very good formula in the U.S. Meat Export Federation and the partnerships that we have with the National Pork Board and the National Pork Producers Council and the state affiliates and the many organizations that come together to promote U.S. agriculture. From the U.S. Meat Exports Federation's point of view, it's our 50th year of existence. We're celebrating 50 years in being in the market, and I can recall just getting into Japan many, many years ago. That was our first international office 49 years ago, and today we're just shy of almost $100 billion worth of red meat sales into Japan. So that's a win for U.S. agriculture.
9: Comments with John Heiners. I'm Susan Littlefield reporting.
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12: Nebraska. Let's take another look at our top stories today. It's a scene all too familiar to Nebraskans.

0: Residents forced from their homes because of an ever-growing wildfire. That's what's playing out in Colorado, where the Aspen Acres fire is now more than 93,000 acres large and threatening homes about 100 miles south of Denver. Aaron Vitano reports on how the community is trying to help.
1: Crazy catching animals, trying to just grab what was important, make sure that neighbors were safe.
2: A quiet Sunday for residents quickly turned busy when officials changed pre-evacuation notices to mandatory evacs in Fremont County.
3: It was, I would say it was mass chaos, at least for a while.
2: Drawing many to Florence and Canyon City, some made their way to Pathfinder Park.
3: Pathfinder Park has been set up and used many different times as a shelter for a lot of different types of evacuations. This one, however, is by far the largest that we've ever had. We currently have over 500 animals out there.
2: And some opted to stay with family, like DJ Fahey's mother-in-law.
4: We got a call about 8:30, didn't catch anybody off guard. I think people were surprised, though, that they had to evacuate last night.
2: Fahey manages Mead Lumber in Canyon City, where he and his employees have been taking in donations for those impacted by the fire.
4: We're just using our platform to help make it easier for people.
2: But the fire is now hitting closer to home.
4: We have a few employees that are affected by this evacuation as well. What happened here today was that our other employees stepped up, covered, and help take care of them.
2: By Monday, though, officials say the community was in decent shape, with their supplies reaching capacity from so many donations, proving no matter how long this goes on or how bad the damage gets, those impacted will have a community to lean on.
3: Mr. Rogers used to say, when there is trouble, look for the helpers, because helpers will always be there. And so that's kind of how I feel about Fremont County.
0: Two motorcyclists who already hold world records made a stop in central Nebraska as they work toward another record-breaking ride. Peter Rice has their story.
5: Motorcycle riders with a passion for pushing limits are taking on a cross-country journey with a bigger goal in mind. They're riding more than 13,000 miles across the country, with each mile helping draw giant letters across the map spelling WRWR2026 as part of an attempt to set the world record for the largest GPS drawing ever made by motorcycle.
6: We decided to combine both of our worlds together and see how can we draw attention to this movement to connect and bring visibility to women riders all around the world with my love of riding big miles around the US. So we came up with this crazy idea to do the largest GPS drawing.
5: The 13,000 mile journey will take about 23 days. And instead of taking the shortest path, the riders zigzag across the country, following a route designed long before the engines ever started.
6: Some days we have a lot of interstate like we have today. Some days we have just beautiful back roads. And so every time you kind of look down at that GPS and go, why are we going here? Oh, it's for the drawing.
5: Organizers say the record is only part of the mission. The ride promotes Women Riders World Relay, a global effort to connect women motorcyclists and encourage more riders to push beyond their comfort zones.
7: Women riders is the fastest growing segment of the motorcycle community. Recognizing we needed the recognition from the industry to notice that we are shaped different, we ride different, and we wanted to be noticed by the industry.
5: The organization began with a worldwide relay back in 2019. Now, riders in more than 100 countries use a mobile app to stay connected, share rides, and pass a digital version of the relay baton. Along the way, experienced riders are also encouraging others to take on distances they never thought possible.
8: I'm so sore, but I'm really proud of myself. And it's just kind of one of my things in life is the resistance, and resilience is kind of one of my core values, and so I'm testing my, I like testing my own boundaries, and having a team makes it so much easier and more pleasant.
5: The riders plan to finish their journey later this month in Pennsylvania, where they'll learn whether their cross-country route officially earned a world record. From Kearney, Peter Rice, News Channel Nebraska.
0: The World Cup host country's run has come to a sudden end. Details next in sports. You're watching News Channel Nebraska.
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10: Living out west there in the panhandle, and particularly in the northwest, you're getting a little preview of what's coming next week, as we're expecting triple digits.

0: It's starting for some of you this weekend. For most of us, by Monday, we'll be feeling the burn. But again, you're already doing so out west with mid to upper 90s for most of that half of the state, low 90s for most of the east. That's going to turn around tonight as the coolest parts of Nebraska are going to be out west with low to mid 60s for most of that area, hovering right around 70 for most of the east. We will see showers and storms all across the state tonight. Not expecting anything of the severe variety. The only exception might be right along that northern belt there up close to the South Dakota border, where we could see a little bit of hail and high winds late tonight. Otherwise, it'll just be your standard showers and thunder boomers for your Tuesday night. We've got more severe weather, at least the chance of it, coming on Wednesday, along with, as we mentioned, that flip-flop where the west is going to be the coolest part of Nebraska with mid to upper 80s. Low to mid 90s for most of the east, with the exception being the northeast. That'll be one of the cooler spots as well, with upper 80s for your high. And we talked about that severe weather. It's going to be your best chance of it anyway. Central and south central. Most of the state will be seeing some showers and storms tomorrow night, but the best possibility, or at least the what they call low to moderate risk, will be right here. More of a marginal risk for the northeast and for the southeast parts of the state, but do find ways to stay notified and stay alert, especially if you're outdoors. Good to hear that they got most of those, if not all of those, sirens working in the northeast part of the state. As we look ahead, northeast is going to get a little relief from the heat before we head into the weekend, with highs only in the 80s for the next few days. But yes, as we mentioned, we'll all be feeling the burn by next, at least Monday or Tuesday. We'll be up close to triple digits, if not into triple digits, by next Tuesday. Southeast also seeing kind of an up and down week, but by the time we hit Monday, get ready for several days of triple digits. And again, that's before the heat index is factored in. That humidity is going to probably put us up closer to like 110 as we get into early next week. Central also seeing things smooth out for the rest of the week there. But yes, once we get into Monday, expect a lot of this. Expect several days of right around, if not above 100, once we get into Monday and beyond. Northwest, unfortunately, you won't get quite as big of a break there. Once we get into the weekend, it's going to be sticking in those triple digits for quite some time. And the Southwest gets a little bit of a break there. By Tuesday, you'll be starting to feel what the rest of us are. Be prepared. Extreme heat coming next week.
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0: for a deep World Cup run at home ended last night. Charles de Ketelaere scored twice, assisted on another goal as Belgium ran past the Americans 4-1 last night to earn a berth in the quarterfinals. The U.S. boosted a bit by the presence of star forward Folarin Balogun, who had his one-game red card suspension controversially lifted by FIFA. But American defenders were the ones at fault in a pair of first-half goals. Then a gaffe by goalkeeper Matt Fries gave the Red Devils a third goal early in the second half. Romelu Lukaku added Belgium's final goal in stoppage time, eliminating the U.S. Belgium now moves on to face Spain in the quarterfinals. Well, the NBA Summer League picking up later this week, and four former Huskers will be among those taking part. Sam Hojbjerg, Rink Mast making their professional debuts after signing contracts following the NBA draft. Mast averaged 13 points, 6 rebounds last season. Hojbjerg went from walk-on to averaging over 9 points, 5 rebounds, and 5 assists a game as a senior. Meanwhile, Josiah Alek also playing in the Summer League for the first time. He won a NBA G League title last season. Bryce Williams competing for the second time following his rookie season in the G League, where he averaged 14 points a game. The NBA Summer League tips off this Thursday with each team participating in at least 5 games. Meanwhile, it's also NBA contract season, and Nikola Jokic reiterated his hope yesterday to remain with the Denver Nuggets for the rest of his career. His plan, though, is to hold off on signing an extension until next summer. The 3-time NBA MVP spoke to the media after helping Serbia to a win over Bosnia-Herzegovina during a FIBA World Cup qualifying game in Belgrade yesterday. Jokic had a triple-double, 20 points, 10 rebounds, 11 assists, then reaffirmed his desire to remain in the Mile High City. By waiting until next summer, Jokic can sign what's called a Supermax contract that could be worth around $350 million over 5 years. And that's sports for your Tuesday. Stick around. We got more news and weather on the way. Thanks for joining us. Have a great day. This is News Channel Nebraska.
1: The Cornhusker State Games begin this week, and News Channel Nebraska will be televising all of the opening night festivities live. Tune in on Thursday at 7 p.m. Central to watch all of the action from Pinnacle Bank Arena. 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

0: Well, hello there. It's Tuesday, July 7th, and you're watching News Channel Nebraska. My name's Eric McKay. Thank you so much for joining us. Hope your day's going well so far. Coming up for you this hour, Immigrations and Customs Enforcement officers appear to be increasing their presence in Nebraska. Details on the way. And fair season is officially underway across the state. Several county fairs kick off this week. We've got a preview and much more coming up. But first, certainly feels like fair season. Some summer warmth in the forecast today. Let's get the details now from Michael J. Anthony in your AccuWeather forecast.
1: Should be a pretty terrific Tuesday out there, albeit a little hot out west, where we'll see mid to upper 90s out in the panhandle and pretty much the entire western half of Nebraska, low to mid 90s in the east. And don't worry, we'll all be feeling the burn by the end of this week. Tonight will be cooling down into the 60s for most of the western half of the state.

0: 60s and 70s for the eastern half as things kind of flip around and cool out west and warm up in the east and storm up a little bit in the western half of the state. I mean, most of us will be seeing some showers and storms, but your strongest ones will be in the western two-thirds of Nebraska. Tomorrow, as we said, it flips around. Cooler out west, still in the 90s for most of the south and southeast, and lots of storms tomorrow. Best chance for severe weather is going to be in the central and south central.
1: We'll have your full forecast coming up later this hour. First, though, let's take a look at our top headlines today. Authorities say U.S. Immigration and Customs Enforcement is conducting operations in Madison County. Norfolk Police Captain Mike Bauer confirmed with News Channel Nebraska that their department was notified by ICE this morning. Bauer said ICE didn't tell law enforcement where agents would be operating within the county. Authorities said they had not received any reports as of midday of any arrests that were made. They're still awaiting briefings from federal immigration authorities. This follows a similar effort in the Columbus area 2 weeks ago. Authorities are investigating a crash that killed a central Nebraska bicyclist. It happened just outside of Loup City over the weekend. Emergency officials say a bicyclist identified as 71-year-old Jan Markham was found in the South Ditch after being struck by the pickup. Markham was transported by Loup City Rescue and LifeNet to Good Samaritan Hospital in Kearney. Officials say no charges or citations have been filed as of yet. A central Nebraska man is in critical condition after what authorities say was an assault over the weekend. Grand Island police say 41-year-old Matthew Bishop was found Sunday night lying face down with severe head injuries outside a downtown bookstore. Authorities say Elliot was flown to an Omaha hospital and is in critical condition. Police tell our news partners at KSNB they have no suspects as of yet. They're asking anyone who might have any information to call the Grand Island Police Department. A Hastings man facing a felony charge after investigators say he repeatedly sexually assaulted a child over the course of several years. 43-year-old Joseph Whitlock was arrested and charged with first-degree sexual assault of a minor. During a forensic interview with an investigator, the 16-year-old victim detailed several different forms of sex acts performed by Whitlock over the course of several years, starting when she was in sixth grade. Whitlock is in jail being held on a $150,000 bond. If convicted, he faces up to 50 years in prison. A Southeast Nebraska woman's attempt to clear her charges via appeal might be backfiring because it could result in more prison time. Megan Schunick appealed her drug and weapon convictions out of Seward County. She's serving a 7 to 12 year sentence, but argued that was excessive. The Nebraska Court of Appeals today agreed with Schunick that the district court made a mistake in her sentence, but probably not in the way she would have liked. The appellate court said the judge made a mistake by having her serve one of her three counts concurrently with the other two. That's a violation of state statutes regarding felony weapon convictions. So now her case will be sent back to Seward County for resentencing, where she'll likely get another 1 to 2 years added on to her sentence. The city of Norfolk officially has a new man in charge of its finances. The city council last night unanimously approved hiring John Robertson as the city's finance officer. Robertson comes to Norfolk having previously served as vice president of finance and operations at Briarcliff University in Iowa. He has a history in Norfolk, though, having served in similar finance positions at Northeast Community College and Lutheran High Northeast Public Schools. Robertson takes over for Randy Gates, who recently retired after 42 years with the city. Robertson told the council he knows he has big shoes to fill.
2: I'm looking forward to learning all that voluminous information that he had in his head. Hopefully he can pick it up as quickly as possible so I can be an asset to the city.
1: Robertson joins the city at a key time. The Norfolk City Council begins the process of putting together its next fiscal budget in public hearings this week. The fair season is officially underway across Nebraska. Several county fairs kick off this week. Half a dozen county fairs, in fact, opening around

0: Nebraska, the Adams County Fair, among those set to begin next week. And organizers say they're looking forward to welcoming families back to the fairgrounds in Hastings for another week of exhibits, entertainment, and community traditions.
1: It brings people out in the community and brings them together. The 4-H kids get to showcase their hard work and their projects from the year. They come for the events, the concerts. It brings a lot of different age groups together.
0: County fairs will continue across Nebraska through mid-September. Looking ahead, the state fair just weeks away as well. In Grand Island, News Channel Nebraska will once again be providing live coverage from the Foner Park campus. More news next. You're watching News Channel Nebraska.
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0: Rescue officials reiterating the importance of proper fireworks disposal after a garbage truck fire over the weekend. 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
9: In the past, we've had toters fully burnt to the ground. We've had our porta potties, fireworks set off in the porta potties. We had a fire in one of the back of the garbage trucks.
10: That's exactly what happened on Friday morning. You can see smoke coming out of this garbage truck.
9: We unloaded the load into the middle of a residential street at like 6:15 in the morning.
10: Improperly disposed fireworks creating that mess. The city highlighting the danger.
11: Many times if you've expended that firework and you may still see some embers, not the appropriate time to put it in that garbage or garbage bin at the curb.
10: And it's not just garbage trucks or trash bins they're concerned about.
11: We have storm water drains, which if that firework material is left on the street and we get rain, all of that directly goes to Salt Creek.
10: So you've gone out and you've picked up all your garbage, but what happens when it doesn't all fit in the trash?
9: We just ask that people stack it nicely next to it, you know, next to the tote, and you know, please clean up after themselves. We do drive over a lot of stuff that's left out in the streets, which could, you know, create an issue if something's not put out correctly.
10: And if you've soaked your fireworks, cleaned up your street, or maybe helped your neighbor, don't hesitate to err on the side of caution.
9: Just be smart. And if you're in doubt, do not put it in the tote, leave it out on the side, and just, you know, use your head.
10: The city adding if you have any unexploded fireworks, either ones you didn't get to because of the rain or ones that just didn't light, there is a safe way to dispose of those as well.
0: The price of oil down to pre-Iran war levels, the price at the pump going down as well, so airfares should follow, right? Well, apparently not yet. According to Deutsche Bank, airfares are up 15% to 20% from a year ago, but jet fuel prices are down 40% since their peak in April. Experts say there are two main things keeping the price of flying sky high. The first is demand. People keep buying tickets, so airlines have little motivation to lower prices. The second

0: Second is less competition. The bankruptcy of Spirit Airlines removed a lot of pressure for legacy airlines to compete on price. Meanwhile, Delta and United Airlines stocks hit record highs last month. American Airlines stock rose 30%. Well, the public will soon get its first look inside new Kearney Public Schools facilities. Kearney High hosting an open house for its new performance and activity wing on August 4th, known as the PAW. The nearly 29,000 square foot addition includes dedicated space for the school's new girls wrestling program, along with a JROTC air rifle range and indoor drill arena. The district will then be opening its doors to its new K-5 alternative school at Cottonwood Elementary just 2 days later. District leaders say the school will offer a more flexible learning environment designed to meet students' academic, social, and emotional needs. Cottonwood will welcome its first students when the new school year begins in August. It's going to be a pretty nice day today, but storms and extreme heat expected to move in soon. Details on the way in your AccuWeather forecast. 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
6: Welcome to the calm before the storms and the calm before the heat later this week. We'll get to that in a moment. They're already feeling the heat out west, where you'll be seeing mid to upper 90s for most of that half of the state, low to mid 90s for most of the east. Things are going to swip, swap, flip, flop, turn around tonight as we will drop down into the low to mid 60s for the west, hovering right around 70 for most of the east, and things are going to stay flip flop as we get into tomorrow. Well, we'll see showers and storms all across Nebraska tonight. Not expecting anything of the severe variety, with the exception we might see a little right up here in that northern belt by the South Dakota border, but otherwise just your run of the mill showers and thunder boomers tonight. Tomorrow, as we mentioned, things will stay swapped as it'll be cooler out west with mid to upper 80s for your highs out there, and also seeing a nice cool spot up in the northeast. But southern half of Nebraska mostly going to be seeing those low to mid 90s for tomorrow. And once again, most of the

state will be seeing showers and storms. The best chance for severe weather in that low to moderate range is going to be central and south central. We'll all be seeing some tomorrow, but this area right here has the best possibility for severe weather. Big heat coming this weekend. Tell you about that in your extended forecast.

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3: A beautiful day around the state. This is sort of the calm before a couple of different bits of extreme weather hit the state. The Wayne Sky Cam showing sunny skies. Temperatures in the upper 80s, low 90s today. Things are going to be getting much hotter this weekend. We've got the chance for severe weather over the next couple of days. Actually saw a little bit of rain yesterday. Pockets of some heavy rainfall out in the panhandle south of Alliance. Upwards of 2 inches of rain fell yesterday. Alliance itself got about a half inch, but we saw some much needed moisture falling in the place that probably needs it the most in the state right now, out in the panhandle. Unfortunately, not enough to make too much of a difference in the drought, but every little bit helps, and it looks like a little bit more is coming today. Could be in the form of severe weather, level one risk for most of western Nebraska, but that northernmost portion of the state, basically draw a line from Chadron to Valentine and go north of there. That's your best chance to maybe see a larger hail, heavy straight line winds, things like that. This would be late afternoon into the early evening hours. Now tomorrow, that level two risk of severe weather is much more widespread, where most of the sand hills, southern Nebraska, the panhandle, that's where you've got the best chance to see those severe storms pop up. Doesn't mean everybody in that yellow blob's going to get severe weather. That's just the part that's got the highest probability for it. Thunderstorms expected to be fairly widespread, though, around the state tomorrow and even into Thursday. Some lingering storms into the overnight hours, into the early portions of Thursday. Not expecting any widespread severe weather as of now, but can't rule it out. Well, we can barely ever rule out severe weather in Nebraska this time of year. Then things are going to start getting hot. 6 to 10 day temperature outlook shows a high probability of warmer than normal temperatures for all of the state. The National Weather Service in Omaha showing that next week

0: week, you've got basically at least a 40% chance to see triple digits for just about all of eastern Nebraska. Southeast Nebraska not expected to get it as bad, but everybody's going to be dealing with hot, humid weather. Those probabilities, by the way, much higher the farther west you go. Into the northern panhandle, that's expected to see triple digits potentially every day next week. Remarkably hot mid-July coming to the state as we get through the weekend. And as you look at what that means, potential heat danger, Saturday is where you really start to see the dangerous heat start to creep in. Sunday becomes much more widespread. And then into Monday, as of now, you even start seeing that extreme heat. Might see some heat advisories issued across the state starting Friday, looking forward into the weekend. You want to make sure you're planning ahead and finding ways to stay hydrated and cool this weekend, which is what we do anyway. It's the summer, right? It's July 7th. Let's take a look back at this date in history. On this date in 1981, some 2.5 months after I was born, President Ronald Reagan announced his intention to nominate Sandra Day O'Connor to the U.S. Supreme Court. She would become the first female justice ever to serve on the high court, did so for a quarter century before retiring in 2006. Going back a little further, 1898, on this date, the U.S. annexed Hawaii. The move followed many years of all kinds of disputes over control of that region. At one point, there was a commission that found that Hawaii's queen had been overthrown illegally and against the will of the native Hawaiians. Eventually, it went to Congress. They approved the annexation. It was signed into law by President McKinley on this date in 1898. Hawaii eventually became the 50th U.S. state in 1959. And also on this date, look, you're going to hear a lot of people today wondering why the U.S. can't win the World Cup. Well, if you hear someone say that, remind them we have actually multiple times. On this date in 2019, the U.S. women beat the Netherlands 2-0 to bring the fourth Women's World Cup title to America. Megan Rapinoe, Rose Lavelle both scored for the U.S. America set a World Cup record, 26 goals in that tournament at one state. At one point, won 12 straight. That also was a record. The U.S., the only country with more than two Women's World Cups. So again, if you're not feeling great about the U.S.'s loss yesterday, don't forget, we are as dominant as anybody in the world when it comes to women's soccer. A little something to hang your hat on there. More news and weather coming your way next. Thank you so much for joining us. Have a great day. This is News Channel Nebraska.
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1: Out west there in the panhandle and particularly in the northwest, you're getting a little preview of what's coming next week as we're expecting triple digits starting for some of you this weekend. For most of us, by Monday, we'll be feeling the burn. But again, you're already doing so out west with mid to upper 90s for most of that half of the state, low 90s for most of the east. That's going to turn around tonight as the coolest parts of Nebraska are going to be out west with low to mid 60s for most of that area, hovering right around 70 for most of the east. We will see showers and storms all across the state tonight. Not expecting anything of the severe variety. The only exception might be right along that northern belt there up close to the South Dakota border, where we could see a little bit of hail and high winds late tonight. Otherwise, it'll just be your standard showers and thunder boomers for your Tuesday night. We've got more severe weather, at least the chance of it, coming on Wednesday, along with, as we mentioned, that flip-flop where the west is going to be the coolest part of Nebraska with mid to upper 80s, low to mid 90s for most of the east, with the exception being the northeast. That'll be one of the cooler spots as well, with upper 80s for your high. And we talked about that severe weather. It's going to be your best chance of it anyway, central and south central. Most of the state will be seeing some showers and storms tomorrow night, but the best possibility, or at least the what they call low to moderate risk, will be right here. I'm more of a marginal risk for the northeast and for the southeast parts of the state, but do find ways to stay notified and stay alert, especially if you're outdoors. Good to hear that they got most of those, if not all of those, sirens working in the northeast part of the state. As we look ahead, northeast is going to get a little relief from the heat before we head into the weekend with highs only in the 80s for the next few days. But yes, as we mentioned, we'll all be feeling the burn by next, well, at least Monday or Tuesday. We'll be up close to triple digits, if not into triple digits, by next Tuesday. Southeast also seeing kind of an up and down week, but by the time we hit Monday, get ready for several days of triple digits. And again, that's before the heat index is factored in. That humidity is going to probably put us up closer to like 110 as we get into early next week. Central also seeing things smooth out for the rest of the week there. But yes, once we get into Monday, expect a lot of this. Expect several days of right around, if not above 100 once we get into Monday and beyond. Northwest, unfortunately, you won't get quite as big of a break there. Once we get into the weekend, it's going to be sticking in those triple digits for quite some time. And the Southwest gets a little bit of a break there. By Tuesday, you'll be starting to feel what the rest of us are. Be prepared. Extreme heat coming next week.
2: A multi-day preliminary hearing began yesterday in the case of Tyler Robinson, the man accused of fatally shooting conservative activist Charlie Kirk in September. Maribel Gonzalez breaks down how day one unfolded.
3: And you've got markings.
4: 23-year-old Tyler Robinson sat in a Utah courtroom on day one of a five-day hearing in front of a judge who will determine whether he will stand trial for the murder of Charlie Kirk.
5: The judge just has to hear legally sufficient evidence of probable cause.
4: Prosecutors previewed their evidence starting with their first witness, a former Utah Valley University police officer who described the shooting, the aftermath, and his response.
3: I asked dispatch to get on the camera system and to see if anybody was on top of the Losi building during the time of the incident.
4: The hearing comes about 10 months after Kirk, the 31-year-old conservative co-founder of Turning Point USA, was shot and killed as he addressed a crowd of roughly 3,000 people at Utah Valley University in Orem.
3: People were screaming, standing up, and starting to run in all different directions away from the center of the tent.
4: The day after the shooting, Robinson surrendered to police.
5: Certainly they will hear evidence relating to all types of things, like ballistic evidence, which links him, that is Mr. Tyler Robinson, the defendant in the case, to the shooting.
4: Robinson's defense team said it plans to call three forensic experts to testify. The Kirk family, including Kirk's parents and his widow, Erica Kirk, attended Monday.

0: his hearing. It marks the first time since they were in the same room as Robinson since he was arrested last year. I'm Maribel Gonzalez reporting.
1: Authorities are investigating an assault

0: The suspect took off.
1: Retreating is obviously a great option to separate yourself from the person and create that distance. If that can't be done, obviously, then you need to do what you need to protect yourself and your family.
0: The father told police he was unable to recall many details about what the suspect was wearing or where he was going. Authorities say he called 911 as soon as he got to his phone, which was not with him at the time of the assault. An eastern Nebraska sheriff has pleaded guilty to wire fraud in U.S. District Court. Dodge County Sheriff Dustin Wetzel was elected to the post in 2023. He was also a member of the Dodge County Fraternal Order of Police, Lodge 17, served as the treasurer from 2018 until he was elected as sheriff. Well, investigators say during his time as treasurer, he was the only one with access to the accounts and wired over $45,000 to his personal accounts to protect from overdraft fees. Authorities say he did return over $40,000 to the account, but still had an outstanding debt of around $4,800. As part of the plea agreement, Wetzel will forego his law enforcement certificate before his October sentencing and says he'll no longer work in law enforcement. Well, it's already been a busy summer of extreme weather. Now heavy flooding hitting the East Coast. Details next. But first, Michael J. Anthony with your AccuWeather forecast.
2: Should be a pretty terrific Tuesday out there, albeit a little hot out west, where we'll see mid to upper 90s out in the panhandle and pretty much the entire western half of Nebraska. Low to mid 90s in the east, and don't worry, we'll all be feeling the burn by the end of this week. Tonight we'll be cooling down into the 60s for most of the western half of the state, 60s and 70s for the eastern half, as things kind of flip around and cool out west and warm up in the east and storm up a little bit in the western half of the state. I mean, most of us will be seeing some showers and storms, but your strongest ones will be in the western two-thirds of Nebraska. Tomorrow, as we said, it flips around. Cooler out west, still in the 90s for most of the south and southeast, and lots of storms tomorrow. Best chance for severe weather is going to be in the central and south central.
0: Second verse, same as the first, major flooding from torrential storms causing headaches for states in the Northeast and Mid-Atlantic, and more rough weather appears to be on the way. John Lawrence has more.
3: This is not okay, guys. We need help.
4: Some streets in New Jersey are looking like rivers right now.
5: Uh-oh, here comes a dummy. Here comes a dummy. Here comes a dummy.
3: That's really trouble.
5: Dummy.
4: Tens of millions of people along the Northeast, Mid-Atlantic, and Southern New England areas are dealing with the aftermath of storms that produced flash floods over the past few days.
3: More damage. Refrigerators are underwater, probably going to need new compressors. Nobody's blocking the street off for us.
4: Additional storms are expected in some already stricken spots, which will likely cause additional wreckage.
6: We still have bent trees. Are broken in half and splintered everywhere. In the backyard, in the side, everywhere. It was like a cyclone like you would not imagine.
4: Some residents in Harwinton, Connecticut have been without power for at least 2 days.
7: I said, we're going to the basement. That's it. You know, I didn't think it was going to stop.
4: Officials are reminding residents to be cautious while out in the wetter than usual elements.
8: We've activated our Office of Emergency Management, been in contact with all 21 counties and hundreds of municipalities, and we're helping communities recover. But this weather isn't over yet.
4: John Lawrence, News Channel Nebraska.
0: The loss of a 19-year-old last week has authorities in eastern Nebraska urging water safety. Wyatt Bernal was kayaking when his kayak tipped over. Bernal drowned last week at the Shalco Hills State Recreation Area. His body was recovered over the weekend. And now, authorities are trying to educate people before they go out on the open water.
9: The biggest thing that we always do as far as education-wise is life jackets. I mean, that is basically the seatbelt to your car. It is a great life-saving.

0: measure in case of a catastrophe or a boating accident.
1: Rulin says some boaters will have life jackets on board and often stay in storage when on the water. Rulin says all boaters should be wearing a life jacket regardless of skill level. The former executive director of Valentine's Chamber of Commerce headed to jail after being convicted of disturbing the peace. Cherry County Judge James Orr found 62-year-old Bruce Anderson guilty of a Class 3 misdemeanor in a bench trial yesterday. He was sentenced to 8 days in jail with credit for 3 days already served. This all stems from a February investigation. Authorities accused Anderson of trying to enter another person's parked vehicle and provided an officer with a false name and address. Authorities say Anderson also told an officer he had used methamphetamine in the weeks and months prior. The chamber's board of directors hired Anderson 2 months later. He was then fired 10 days later after News Channel Nebraska published a story detailing his criminal case and the resignation of 3 board members. Anyone who counts on the hospital in Fairbury to help build their exercise regimen or recover from injury will soon have a much newer space at their disposal. Tim Hackett has more.
2: 1, 2, 3. A more modern place to exercise and a more centralized place to access physical therapy services. That's what's in the works at Jefferson Community Health and Life in Fairbury, which celebrated the start of its upcoming renovation project with a groundbreaking Monday afternoon.
3: For Jefferson Community Health and Life, growth isn't just about adding space. It's about ensuring we continue to provide the high-quality care and resources our community deserves.
2: The renovation and expansion project will cost about $5.5 million and will add more than 6,300 square feet of space to the JCHNL campus, with plans to modernize amenities of the fitness center space like the locker rooms and the pool, plus provide a home for the hospital's full suite of physical therapy services.
4: It is in dire need of a little facelift because we are coming up on our 30th birthday in September. So we have not done any renovating. So this is going to be a really huge project for that. And I'm so excited to get it started.
5: 11 years ago when I started here, we were at 7 staff members and we were up to 18 in our therapy department. So the new space is much needed and greatly appreciated. We'll be combining our pediatric and adult therapies under one roof to collaborate better and just enhance our care, our excellent care that our therapists already provide.
2: The hospital says they expect parking will be at a premium at times during the construction process, but patients and guests will still be able to access the existing fitness center and make physical therapy appointments even while the renovations are being made.
3: This project reflects our commitment to keeping essential health care close to home so our friends, families, and neighbors can receive the care they need without having to travel far.
2: JCHNL expects construction to begin as soon as next week, with the entire process lasting a little over a year. And they expect this week's groundbreaking to be just the prelude to more improvements in the near future, including an expansion to the behavioral health space and a creation of a more communal cafeteria. In Fairbury, Tim Hackett, News Channel Nebraska.
1: It'll be a pretty nice day today, but storms and extreme heat expected to move in soon. Details next in your AccuWeather forecast. 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
8: Before the storms and the calm before the heat later this week. We'll get to that in a moment. They're already feeling the heat out west, where you'll be seeing mid to upper 90s for most of that half of the state, low to mid 90s for most of the east. Things are going to swip, swap, flip flop, turn around tonight as we will drop down into the low to mid 60s for the west, hovering right around 70 for most of the east. And things are going to stay flip flop as we get into tomorrow. Well, we'll see showers and storms all across Nebraska tonight, not expecting anything of the severe variety, with the exception we might see a little right up here in that northern belt by the South Dakota border, but otherwise just your run of

0: the mill, showers and thunder boomers tonight. Tomorrow, as we mentioned, things will stay swapped as it'll be cooler out west with mid to upper 80s for your highs out there, and also seeing a nice cool spot up in the northeast. But southern half of Nebraska mostly going to be seeing those low to mid 90s for tomorrow. And once again, most of the state will be seeing showers and storms. The best chance for severe weather in that low to moderate range is going to be central and south central. We'll all be seeing some tomorrow, but this area right here has the best possibility for severe weather. Big heat coming this weekend. Tell you about that in your extended forecast.
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12: With so much discussion about USMCA and what it means for our protein opportunities, we've got some great information from USMEF. Hi, I'm Susan Littlefield with the American Ag Network. John Heiners is the Senior Vice President of Industry Relations with the U.S. Meat Export Federation.
13: I think the biggest benefit for me, and I've been involved with this business for quite some time, is being able to have a producer, a pork producer, come with you to an international market and have them become a spokesperson in front of 400 buyers in Tokyo, Japan, and share with them the love of their life and what they're doing on a day-to-day basis. You know, it builds credibility, and to see the smile on their face, to see their product on the shelves and being consumed by a consumer halfway around the world, that's exciting. It's very rewarding as well. So at the end of the day, you know, we want to build profit opportunities for this industry. We want to not only build profit opportunities for the pork industry, but the soybean industry and the corn industry as well. So we need it all in U.S. agriculture today, and I think we've got a very good formula in the U.S. Meat Export Federation and the partnerships that we have with the National Pork Board and the National Pork Producers Council and the state affiliates and the many organizations that come together to promote U.S. agriculture. From the U.S. Meat Exports Federation's point of view, it's our 50th year of existence. We're celebrating 50 years in being in the market, and I can recall just getting into Japan many, many years ago. That was our first international office 49 years ago, and today we're just shy of almost $100 billion worth of red meat sales into Japan. So that's a win for U.S. agriculture.
12: 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I'm Susan Littlefield.
14: Welcome back to News Channel Nebraska. Let's take another look at our top stories today. It's a scene all too familiar to Nebraskans. Residents forced from their homes because of an ever-growing wildfire. That's what's playing out in Colorado, where the Aspen Acres fire is now more than 93,000 acres large and threatening homes about 100 miles south of Denver. Aaron Vitato reports on how the community is trying to help.
15: Crazy catching animals, trying to just grab what was important, make sure that neighbors were safe.
16: A quiet Sunday for residents quickly turned busy when officials changed pre-evacuation notices to mandatory evacs in Fremont County.
17: It was, I would say it was mass chaos, at least for a while.
16: Drawing many to Florence and Canyon City, some made their way to Pathfinder Park.
17: Pathfinder Park has been set up and used many different times as a shelter for a lot of different types of evacuations. This one, however, is by far the largest that we've ever had. We currently have over 500 animals out there.
16: And some opted to stay with family, like DJ Fahey's mother-in-law.
18: We got a call about 8:30, didn't catch anybody off guard. I think people were surprised, though, that they had to evacuate last night.
16: Fahey manages Mead Lumber in Canyon City, where he and his employees have been taking in donations for those impacted by the fire.
18: We're just using our platform to help make it easier for people.
16: But the fire is now hitting closer to home.
18: We have a few employees that are affected by this evacuation as well. What happened here today was that our other employees stepped up, covered, and help take care of them.
16: By Monday, though, officials say the community was in decent shape, with their supplies reaching capacity from so many donations, proving no matter how long this goes on or how bad the damage gets, those impacted will have a community to lean on.
17: Mr. Rogers used to say, when there is trouble, look for the helpers, because helpers will always be there. And so that's kind of how I feel about Fremont County.
14: Two motorcyclists who already hold world records made a stop in central Nebraska as they work toward another record-breaking ride. Peter Rice has their story.
19: Motorcycle riders with a passion for pushing limits are taking on a cross-country journey with a bigger goal in mind. They're riding more than 13,000 miles across the country, with each mile helping draw giant letters across the map spelling WRWR 2026 as part of an attempt to set the world record for the largest GPS drawing ever made by motorcycle.
20: We decided to combine both of our worlds together and see how can we draw attention to this movement to connect and bring visibility to women riders all around the world with my love of riding big miles around the US. So we came up with this crazy idea to do the largest GPS drawing.
19: The 13,000 mile journey will take about 23 days. And instead of taking the shortest path, the riders zigzag across the country, following a route designed long before the engines ever started.
20: Some days we have a lot of interstate like we have today. Some days we have just beautiful back roads. And so every time you kind of look down at that GPS and go, why are we going here? Oh, it's for the drawing.
19: Organizers say the record is only part of the mission. The ride promotes Women Riders World Relay, a global effort to connect women motorcyclists and encourage more riders to push beyond their comfort zones.
21: Women riders is the fastest growing segment of the motorcycle community. Recognizing we needed the recognition from the industry to notice that we are shaped different, we ride different, and we wanted to be noticed by the industry.
19: The organization began with a worldwide relay back in 2019. Now, riders in more than 100 countries use a mobile app to stay connected, share rides, and pass a digital version of the relay baton. Along the way, experienced riders are also encouraging others to take on distances they never thought possible.
22: I'm so sore, but I'm really proud of myself. And it's just kind of one of my things in life is the resistance, and resilience is kind of one of my core values, and so I like testing my own boundaries, and having a team makes it so much easier and more pleasant.
19: The riders plan to finish their journey later this month in Pennsylvania, where they'll learn whether their cross-country route officially earned a world record. From Kearney, Peter Rice, News Channel Nebraska.
14: The World Cup host country's run has come to a sudden end. Details next in sports. You're watching News Channel Nebraska.
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0: Living out west there in the Panhandle, and particularly in the Northwest, you're getting a little preview of what's coming next week, as we're expecting triple digits starting for some of you this weekend, for most of us by Monday.

0: Day will be a feeling the burn, but again, you're already doing so out west with mid to upper 90s for most of that half of the state, low 90s for most of the east. That's going to turn around tonight as the coolest parts of Nebraska are going to be out west with low to mid 60s for most of that area, hovering right around 70 for most of the east. We will see showers and storms all across the state tonight. Not expecting anything of the severe variety. The only exception might be right along that northern belt there up close to the South Dakota border, where we could see a little bit of hail and high winds late tonight. Otherwise, it'll just be your standard showers and thunder boomers for your Tuesday night. We've got more severe weather, at least the chance of it, coming on Wednesday, along with, as we mentioned, that flip-flop where the west is going to be the coolest part of Nebraska with mid to upper 80s. Low to mid 90s for most of the east, with the exception being the northeast. That'll be one of the cooler spots as well, with upper 80s for your high. And we talked about that severe weather. It's going to be your best chance of it anyway. Central and south central. Most of the state will be seeing some showers and storms tomorrow night, but the best possibility, or at least the what they call low to moderate risk, will be right here. I'm more of a marginal risk for the northeast and for the southeast parts of the state, but do find ways to stay notified and stay alert, especially if you're outdoors. Good to hear that they got most of those, if not all of those, sirens working in the northeast part of the state. As we look ahead, northeast is going to get a little relief from the heat before we head into the weekend, with highs only in the 80s for the next few days. But yes, as we mentioned, we'll all be feeling the burn by next, at least Monday or Tuesday. We'll be up close to triple digits, if not into triple digits, by next Tuesday. Southeast also seeing kind of an up and down week, but by the time we hit Monday, get ready for several days of triple digits. And again, that's before the heat index is factored in. That humidity is going to probably put us up closer to like 110 as we get into early next week. Central also seeing things smooth out for the rest of the week there. But yes, once we get into Monday, expect a lot of this. Expect several days of right around, if not above 100, once we get into Monday and beyond. Northwest, unfortunately, you won't get quite as big of a break there. Once we get into the weekend, it's going to be sticking in those triple digits for quite some time. And the Southwest gets a little bit of a break there. By Tuesday, you'll be starting to feel what the rest of us are. Be prepared. Extreme heat coming next week.
1: And I approve this message.
2: Allowing boys to play girl sports isn't just unfair, it's dangerous. But that's not what Dane Osborne thinks. Osborne refused to support Nebraska's Fairness for Girls Amendment, saying it was rooted in hate. And Osborne would allow boys to play girls sports and use women's locker rooms. That's just plain wrong. He tries to hide his beliefs, but the truth is, Dane Osborne won't protect me, and he doesn't share our values.
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2: For a deep World Cup run at home ended last night. Charles de Ketelaere scored twice, assisted on another goal as Belgium ran past the Americans 4-1 last night to earn a berth in the quarterfinals. The U.S. boosted a bit by the presence of star forward Folarin Balogun, who had his one-game red card suspension controversially lifted by FIFA. But American defenders were the ones at fault in a pair of first-half goals. Then a gaffe by goalkeeper Matt Freese gave the Red Devils a third goal early in the second half. Romelu Lukaku added Belgium's final goal in stoppage time, eliminating the U.S. Belgium now moves on to face Spain in the quarterfinals. Well, the NBA Summer League picking up later this week, and four former Huskers will be among those taking part. Sam Hojbjerg, Rink Mast making their professional debuts after signing contract following the NBA draft. Mast averaged 13 points, 6 rebounds last season. Hojbjerg went from walk-on to averaging over 9 points, 5 rebounds, and 5 assists a game as a senior. Meanwhile, Josiah Alek also playing in the Summer League for the first time. He won a NBA G League title last season. Bryce Williams competing for the second time following his rookie season in the G League, where he averaged 14 points a game. The NBA Summer League tips off this Thursday with each team participating in at least 5 games. Meanwhile, it's also NBA contract season, and Nikola Jokic reiterated his hope yesterday to remain with the Denver Nuggets for the rest of his career. His plan, though, is to hold off on signing an extension until next summer. The 3-time NBA MVP spoke to the media after helping Serbia to a win over Bosnia-Herzegovina during a FIBA World Cup qualifying game in Belgrade yesterday. Jokic had a triple-double, 20 points, 10 rebounds, 11 assists, then reaffirmed his desire to remain in the Mile High City. By waiting until next summer, Jokic can sign what's called a Supermax contract that could be worth around $350 million over 5 years. And that's sports for your Tuesday. Stick around. We got more news and weather on the way. Thanks for joining us. Have a great day. This is News Channel Nebraska.
3: The Cornhusker State Games begin this week, and News Channel Nebraska will be televising all of the opening night festivities live. Tune in on Thursday at 7 p.m. Central to watch all of the action from Pinnacle Bank Arena. 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

0: Well, hello there. It's Tuesday, July 7th, and you're watching News Channel Nebraska. My name's Eric McKay. Thank you so much for joining us. Hope your day's going well so far. Coming up for you this hour, Immigrations and Customs Enforcement officers appear to be increasing their presence in Nebraska. Details on the way. And fair season is officially underway across the state. Several county fairs kick off this week. We've got a preview and much more coming up. But first, certainly feels like fair season. Some summer warmth in the forecast today. Let's get the details now from Michael J. Anthony in your AccuWeather forecast.
1: Should be a pretty terrific Tuesday out there, albeit a little hot out west, where we'll see mid to upper 90s out in the panhandle and pretty much the entire western half of Nebraska. Low to mid 90s in the east, and don't worry, we'll all be feeling the burn by the end of this week. Tonight we'll be cooling down into the 60s for most of the western half of the state, 60s and 70s for the east.

0: eastern half as things kind of flip around and cool out west and warm up in the east and storm up a little bit in the western half of the state. I mean, most of us will be seeing some showers and storms, but your strongest ones will be in the western two-thirds of Nebraska. Tomorrow, as we said, it flips around. Cooler out west, still in the 90s for most of the south and southeast, and lots of storms tomorrow. Best chance for severe weather is going to be in the central and south central.
1: We'll have your full forecast coming up later this hour. First, though, let's take a look at our top headlines today. Authorities say U.S. Immigration and Customs Enforcement is conducting operations in Madison County. Norfolk Police Captain Mike Bauer confirmed with News Channel Nebraska that their department was notified by ICE this morning. Bauer said ICE didn't tell law enforcement where agents would be operating within the county. Authorities said they had not received any reports as of midday of any arrests that were made. They're still awaiting briefings from federal immigration authorities. This follows a similar effort in the Columbus area 2 weeks ago. Authorities are investigating a crash that killed a central Nebraska bicyclist. It happened just outside of Loup City over the weekend. Emergency officials say a bicyclist identified as 71-year-old Jan Markham was found in the South Ditch after being struck by the pickup. Markham was transported by Loup City Rescue and LifeNet to Good Samaritan Hospital in Kearney. Officials say no charges or citations have been filed as of yet. A central Nebraska man is in critical condition after what authorities say was an assault over the weekend. Grand Island police say 41-year-old Matthew Bishop was found Sunday night lying face down with severe head injuries outside a downtown bookstore. Authorities say Elliot was flown to an Omaha hospital and is in critical condition. Police tell our news partners at KSNB they have no suspects as of yet. They're asking anyone who might have any information to call the Grand Island Police Department. A Hastings man facing a felony charge after investigators say he repeatedly sexually assaulted a child over the course of several years. 43-year-old Joseph Whitlock was arrested and charged with first-degree sexual assault of a minor. During a forensic interview with an investigator, the 16-year-old victim detailed several different forms of sex acts performed by Whitlock over the course of several years, starting when she was in sixth grade. Whitlock is in jail being held on a $150,000 bond. If convicted, he faces up to 50 years in prison. A Southeast Nebraska woman's attempt to clear her charges via appeal might be backfiring because it could result in more prison time. Megan Schunick appealed her drug and weapon convictions out of Seward County. She's serving a 7 to 12 year sentence, but argued that was excessive. The Nebraska Court of Appeals today agreed with Schunick that the district court made a mistake in her sentence, but probably not in the way she would have liked. The appellate court said the judge made a mistake by having her serve one of her three counts concurrently with the other two. That's a violation of state statutes regarding felony weapon convictions. So now her case will be sent back to Seward County for resentencing, where she'll likely get another 1 to 2 years added on to her sentence. The city of Norfolk officially has a new man in charge of its finances. The city council last night unanimously approved hiring John Robertson as the city's finance officer. Robertson comes to Norfolk having previously served as vice president of finance and operations at Briarcliff University in Iowa. He has a history in Norfolk, though, having served in similar finance positions at Northeast Community College and Lutheran High Northeast Public Schools. Robertson takes over for Randy Gates, who recently retired after 42 years with the city. Robertson told the council he knows he has big shoes to fill.
2: I'm looking forward to learning all that voluminous information that he had in his head. Hopefully, he can pick it up as quickly as possible so I can be an asset to the city.
1: Robertson joins the city at a key time. The Norfolk City Council begins the process of putting together its next fiscal budget in public hearings this week. The fair season is officially underway across Nebraska. Several county fairs kick off this week. Half a dozen county fairs, in fact, opening around Nebraska. The Adams County

0: fair among those set to begin next week. And organizers say they're looking forward to welcoming families back to the fairgrounds in Hastings for another week of exhibits, entertainment, and community traditions.
1: It brings people out in the community and brings them together. The 4-H kids get to showcase their hard work and their projects from the year. They come for the events, the concerts. It brings a lot of different age groups together.
0: County fairs will continue across Nebraska through mid-September. Looking ahead, the state fair just weeks away as well. In Grand Island, News Channel Nebraska will once again be providing live coverage from the Foner Park campus. More news next. You're watching News Channel Nebraska.
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0: Rescue officials reiterating the importance of proper fireworks disposal after a garbage truck fire over the weekend. 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
6: In the past, we've had toters fully burnt to the ground. We've had our porta potties, fireworks set off in the porta potties. We had a fire in one of the back of the garbage trucks.
7: That's exactly what happened on Friday morning. You can see smoke coming out of this garbage truck.
6: We unloaded the load into the middle of a residential street at like 6:15 in the morning.
7: Improperly disposed fireworks creating that mess. The city highlighting the danger.
8: Many times if you've expended that firework and you may still see some embers, not the appropriate time to put it in that garbage or garbage bin at the curb.
7: And it's not just garbage trucks or trash bins they're concerned about.
8: We have storm water drains, which if that firework material is left on the street and we get rain, all of that directly goes to Salt Creek.
7: So you've gone out and you've picked up all your garbage, but what happens when it doesn't all fit in the trash?
6: We just ask that people stack it nicely next to it, you know, next to the tote, and you know, please clean up after themselves. We do drive over a lot of stuff that's left out in the streets, which could, you know, create an issue if something's not put out correctly.
7: And if you've soaked your fireworks, cleaned up your street, or maybe helped your neighbor, don't hesitate to err on the side of caution.
6: Just be smart. And if you're in doubt, do not put it in the tote. Leave it out on the side. And just, you know, use your head.
7: The city adding if you have any unexploded fireworks, either ones you didn't get to because of the rain or ones that just didn't light, there is a safe way to dispose of those as well.
0: The price of oil down to pre-Iran war levels, the price at the pump going down as well, so airfares should follow, right? Well, apparently not yet. According to Deutsche Bank, airfares are up 15% to 20% from a year ago, but jet fuel prices are down 40% since their peak in April. Experts say there are two main things keeping the price of flying sky high. The first is demand. People keep buying tickets, so airlines have little motivation to lower prices. The second is less competition.

0: The bankruptcy of Spirit Airlines removed a lot of pressure for legacy airlines to compete on price. Meanwhile, Delta and United Airlines stocks hit record highs last month. American Airlines stock rose 30%. Well, the public will soon get its first look inside new Kearney Public Schools facilities. Kearney High hosting an open house for its new performance and activity wing on August 4th, known as the PAW. The nearly 29,000 square foot addition includes dedicated space for the school's new girls wrestling program, along with a JROTC air rifle range and indoor drill arena. The district will then be opening its doors to its new K-5 alternative school at Cottonwood Elementary just 2 days later. District leaders say the school will offer a more flexible learning environment designed to meet students' academic, social, and emotional needs. Cottonwood will welcome its first students when the new school year begins in August. It's going to be a pretty nice day today, but storms and extreme heat expected to move in soon. Details on the way in your AccuWeather forecast. 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
1: Kent Bouton, News Channel Nebraska, inviting you to be part of our weather picture of the week. Got a great shot of a spectacular sunrise or sunset? How about an impressive look at a Nebraska thunderstorm? We want to see it. Show off your view of Nebraska's beautiful and sometimes wild weather.
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0: Welcome to the calm before the storms and the calm before the heat later this week. We'll get to that in a moment. They're already feeling the heat out west, where you'll be seeing mid to upper 90s for most of that half of the state, low to mid 90s for most of the east. Things are going to swip, swap, flip, flop, turn around tonight as we will drop down into the low to mid 60s for the west, hovering right around 70 for most of the east, and things are going to stay flip flop as we get into tomorrow. Well, we'll see showers and storms all across Nebraska tonight, not expecting anything of the severe variety, with the exception we might see a little right up here in that northern belt by the South Dakota border, but otherwise just your run-of-the-mill showers and thunder boomers tonight. Tomorrow, as we mentioned, things will stay swapped as it'll be cooler out west with mid to upper 80s for your highs out there, and also seeing a nice cool spot up in the northeast, but southern half of Nebraska mostly going to be seeing those low to mid 90s for tomorrow. And once again, most of the state will be seeing showers and storms. The best chance for severe weather in that low to moderate range

0: is going to be central and south central. We'll all be seeing some tomorrow, but this area right here has the best possibility for severe weather. Big heat coming this weekend. Tell you about that in your extended forecast.
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9: A beautiful day around the state. This is sort of the calm before a couple of different bits of extreme weather hit the state. The Wayne Sky Cam showing sunny skies. Temperatures in the upper 80s, low 90s today. Things are going to be getting much hotter this weekend. We've got the chance for severe weather over the next couple of days. I actually saw a little bit of rain yesterday. Pockets of some heavy rainfall out in the panhandle south of Alliance. Upwards of 2 inches of rain fell yesterday. Alliance itself got about a half inch, but we saw some much needed moisture falling in the place that probably needs it the most in the state right now, out in the panhandle. Unfortunately, not enough to make too much of a difference in the drought, but every little bit helps, and it looks like a little bit more is coming today. Could be in the form of severe weather, level one risk for most of western Nebraska, but that northernmost portion of the state, basically draw a line from Chadron to Valentine and go north of there. That's your best chance to maybe see a larger hail, heavy straight line winds, things like that. This would be late afternoon into the early evening hours. Now tomorrow, that level two risk of severe weather is much more widespread, where most of the sand hills, southern Nebraska, the panhandle, that's where you've got the best chance to see those severe storms pop up. Doesn't mean everybody in that yellow blob's going to get severe weather. That's just the part that's got the highest probability for it. Thunderstorms expected to be fairly widespread, though, around the state tomorrow and even into Thursday. Some lingering storms into the overnight hours, into the early portions of Thursday. Not expecting any widespread severe weather as of now, but can't rule it out. We can barely ever rule out severe weather in Nebraska this time of year. Then things are going to start getting hot. 6 to 10 day temperature outlook shows a high probability of warmer than normal temperatures for all of the state. The National Weather Service in Omaha showing that next week you've got basically at least a 40% chance to see triple digits for just about all of eastern Nebraska. Southeast Nebraska not expected to get it as bad, but everybody's going to be dealing with hot, humid weather. Those probabilities, by the way, much higher the farther west you go. Into the northern panhandle, that's expected to see triple digits potentially every day next week. Remarkably hot mid-July coming to the state as we get through the weekend. And as you look at what that means in potential heat danger, Saturday is where you really start to see the dangerous heat start to creep in. Sunday becomes much more widespread, and then into Monday, as of now, you even start seeing that extreme heat. Might see some heat advisories issued across the state starting Friday, looking forward into the weekend. You want to make sure you're planning ahead and finding ways to stay hydrated and cool this weekend, which is what we do anyway. It's the summer, right? It's July 7th. Let's take a look back at this date in history. On this date in 1981, some 2.5 months after I was born, President Ronald Reagan announced his intention to nominate Sandra Day O'Connor to the U.S. Supreme Court. She would become the first female justice ever to serve on the high court, did so for a quarter century before retiring in 2006. Going back a little further, 1898, on this date, the U.S. annexed Hawaii. The move followed many years of all kinds of disputes over control of that region. At one point, there was a commission that found that Hawaii's queen had been overthrown illegally and against the will of the native Hawaiians. Eventually, it went to Congress. They approved the annexation. It was signed into law by President McKinley on this date in 1898. Hawaii eventually became the 50th U.S. state in 1959. And also on this date, look, you're going to hear a lot of people today wondering why the U.S. can't win the World Cup. Well, if you hear someone say that, remind them we have actually multiple times. On this date in 2019, the U.S. women beat the Netherlands 2-0 to bring the fourth Women's World Cup title to America. Megan Rapinoe, Rose Lavelle both scored for the U.S. America set a World Cup record, 26 goals in that tournament at one state. At one point, won 12 straight. That also was a record. The U.S., the only country with more than two Women's World Cups. So again, if you're not feeling great about the U.S.'s loss yesterday, don't forget, we are as dominant as anybody in the world when it comes to women's soccer. A little something to hang your hat on there. More news and weather coming your way next. Thank you so much for joining us. Have a great day. This is News Channel Nebraska.
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1: If you're living out west there in the Panhandle, and particularly in the Northwest, you're getting a little preview of what's coming next week, as we're expecting triple digits starting for some of you this weekend. For most of us, by Monday, we'll be feeling the burn. But again, you're already doing so out west, with mid to upper 90s for most of that half of the state, low 90s for most of the east. That's going to turn around tonight, as the coolest parts of Nebraska are going to be out west, with low to mid 60s for most of that area, hovering right around 70 for most of the east. We will see showers and storms all across the state tonight. Not expecting anything of the severe variety. The only exception might be right along that northern belt there, up close to the South Dakota border, where we could see a little bit of hail and high winds late tonight. Otherwise, it'll just be your standard showers and thunder boomers for your Tuesday night. We've got more severe weather, at least the chance of it, coming on Wednesday, along with, as we mentioned, that flip-flop, where the west is going to be the coolest part of Nebraska, with mid to upper 80s, low to mid 90s for most of the east, with the exception being the northeast. That'll be one of the cooler spots as well, with upper 80s for your high. And we talked about that severe weather. It's going to be your best chance of it anyway, central and south central. Most of the state will be seeing some showers and storms tomorrow night, but the best possibility, or at least the what they call low to moderate risk, will be right here. More of a marginal risk for the northeast and for the southeast parts of the state, but do find ways to stay notified and stay alert, especially if you're outdoors. Good to hear that they got most of those, if not all of those, sirens working in the northeast part of the state. As we look ahead, northeast is going to get a little relief from the heat before we head into the weekend, with highs only in the 80s for the next few days. But yes, as we mentioned, we'll all be feeling the burn by next, at least Monday or Tuesday. We'll be up close to triple digits, if not into triple digits, by next Tuesday. Southeast also seeing kind of an up and down week, but by the time we hit Monday, get ready for several days of triple digits. And again, that's before the heat index is factored in. That humidity is going to probably put us up closer to like 110 as we get into early next week. Central also seeing things smooth out for the rest of the week there. But yes, once we get into Monday, expect a lot of this. Expect several days of right around, if not above 100, once we get into Monday and beyond. Northwest, unfortunately, you won't get quite as big of a break there. Once we get into the weekend, it's going to be sticking in those triple digits for quite some time. And the Southwest gets a little bit of a break there. By Tuesday, you'll be starting to feel what the rest of us are. Be prepared. Extreme heat coming next week.
2: A multi-day preliminary hearing began yesterday in the case of Tyler Robinson, the man accused of fatally shooting conservative activist Charlie Kirk in September. Maribel Gonzalez breaks down how day one unfolded.
3: And you've got markings.
4: 23-year-old Tyler Robinson sat in a Utah courtroom on day one of a five-day hearing in front of a judge who will determine whether he will stand trial for the murder of Charlie Kirk.
5: The judge just has to hear legally sufficient evidence of probable cause.
4: Prosecutors previewed their evidence, starting with their first witness, a former Utah Valley University police officer who described the shooting, the aftermath, and his response.
3: I asked dispatch to get on the camera system and to see if anybody was on top of the Losi building during the time of the incident.
4: The hearing comes about 10 months after Kirk, the 31-year-old conservative co-founder of Turning Point USA, was shot and killed as he addressed a crowd of roughly 3,000 people at Utah Valley University in Orem.
3: People were screaming, standing up, and starting to run in all different directions away from the center of the tent.
4: The day after the shooting, Robinson surrendered to police.
5: Certainly they will hear evidence relating to all types of things, like ballistic evidence, which links him, that is Mr. Tyler Robinson, the defendant in the case, to the shooting.
4: Robinson's defense team said it plans to call three forensic experts to testify. The Kirk family, including Kirk's parents and his widow, Erica Kirk, attended Monday's hearing. It marks the first time

0: time since they were in the same room as Robinson since he was arrested last year. I'm Maribel Gonzalez reporting.
1: Authorities are investigating an assault.

0: Dad said he was able to pull his child away. The suspect took off.
1: Retreating is obviously a great option to separate yourself from the person and create that distance. If that can't be done, obviously, then you need to do what you need to protect yourself and your family.
0: The father told police he was unable to recall many details about what the suspect was wearing or where he was going. Authorities say he called 911 as soon as he got to his phone, which was not with him at the time of the assault. An eastern Nebraska sheriff has pleaded guilty to wire fraud in U.S. District Court. Dodge County Sheriff Dustin Wetzel was elected to the post in 2023. He was also a member of the Dodge County Fraternal Order of Police, Lodge 17, served as the treasurer from 2018 until he was elected as sheriff. Well, investigators say during his time as treasurer, he was the only one with access to the accounts and wired over $45,000 to his personal accounts to protect from overdraft fees. Authorities say he did return over $40,000 to the account, but still had an outstanding debt of around $4,800. As part of the plea agreement, Wetzel will forego his law enforcement certificate before his October sentencing and says he'll no longer work in law enforcement. Well, it's already been a busy summer of extreme weather. Now heavy flooding hitting the East Coast. Details next. But first, Michael J. Anthony with your AccuWeather forecast.
2: Should be a pretty terrific Tuesday out there, albeit a little hot out west, where we'll see mid to upper 90s out in the panhandle and pretty much the entire western half of Nebraska. Low to mid 90s in the east, and don't worry, we'll all be feeling the burn by the end of this week. Tonight we'll be cooling down into the 60s for most of the western half of the state, 60s and 70s for the eastern half, as things kind of flip around and cool out west and warm up in the east and storm up a little bit in the western half of the state. I mean, most of us will be seeing some showers and storms, but your strongest ones will be in the western two-thirds of Nebraska. Tomorrow, as we said, it flips around. Cooler out west, still in the 90s for most of the south and southeast, and lots of storms tomorrow. Best chance for severe weather is going to be in the central and south central.
0: Second verse, same as the first, major flooding from torrential storms causing headaches for states in the Northeast and Mid-Atlantic, and more rough weather appears to be on the way. John Lawrence has more.
3: This is not okay, guys. We need help.
4: Some streets in New Jersey are looking like rivers right now.
5: Uh-oh, here comes a dummy. Here comes a dummy. Here comes a dummy.
3: That's really trouble.
5: Dummy.
4: Tens of millions of people along the Northeast, Mid-Atlantic, and Southern New England areas are dealing with the aftermath of storms that produced flash floods over the past few days.
3: More damage. Refrigerators are underwater, probably gonna need new compressors. Nobody's blocking the street off for us.
4: Additional storms are expected in some already stricken spots, which will likely cause additional wreckage.
6: We still have bent trees. Are broken in half and splintered everywhere. In the backyard, in the side, everywhere. It was like a cyclone like you would not imagine.
4: Some residents in Harwinton, Connecticut have been without power for at least 2 days.
7: I said, we're going to the basement. That's it. You know, I didn't think it was going to stop.
4: Officials are reminding residents to be cautious while out in the wetter than usual elements.
8: We've activated our Office of Emergency Management, been in contact with all 21 counties and hundreds of municipalities, and we're helping communities recover. But this weather isn't over yet.
4: John Lawrence, News Channel Nebraska.
0: The loss of a 19-year-old last week has authorities in eastern Nebraska urging water safety. Wyatt Bernal was kayaking when his kayak tipped over. Bernal drowned last week at the Shalco Hills State Recreation Area. His body was recovered over the weekend. And now, authorities are trying to educate people before they go out on the open water.
9: The biggest thing that we always do as far as education-wise is life jackets. I mean, that is basically the

0: seatbelt to your car. It is a great life-saving measure in case of a catastrophe or a boating accident.
1: Rulin says some boaters will have life jackets on board and often stay in storage when on the water. Rulin says all boaters should be wearing a life jacket regardless of skill level. The former executive director of Valentine's Chamber of Commerce headed to jail after being convicted of disturbing the peace. Cherry County Judge James Orr found 62-year-old Bruce Anderson guilty of a Class 3 misdemeanor in a bench trial yesterday. He was sentenced to 8 days in jail with credit for 3 days already served. This all stems from a February investigation. Authorities accused Anderson of trying to enter another person's parked vehicle and provided an officer with a false name and address. Authorities say Anderson also told an officer he had used methamphetamine in the weeks and months prior. The chamber's board of directors hired Anderson 2 months later. He was then fired 10 days later after News Channel Nebraska published a story detailing his criminal case and the resignation of 3 board members. Anyone who counts on the hospital in Fairbury to help build their exercise regimen or recover from injury will soon have a much newer space at their disposal. Tim Hackett has more.
2: A more modern place to exercise and a more centralized place to access physical therapy services. That's what's in the works at Jefferson Community Health and Life in Fairbury, which celebrated the start of its upcoming renovation project with a groundbreaking Monday afternoon.
3: For Jefferson Community Health and Life, growth isn't just about adding space. It's about ensuring we continue to provide the high quality care and resources our community deserves.
2: The renovation and expansion project will cost about $5.5 million and will add more than 6,300 square feet of space to the JCHNL campus, with plans to modernize amenities of the fitness center space like the locker rooms and the pool, plus provide a home for the hospital's full suite of physical therapy services.
3: It is in dire need of a little facelift because we are coming up on our 30th birthday in September, so we have not done any renovating. So this is going to be a really huge project for that, and I'm so excited to get it started.
4: 11 years ago when I started here, we were at 7 staff members, and we were up to 18 in our therapy department. So the new space is much needed and greatly appreciated. We'll be combining our pediatric and adult therapies under one roof to collaborate better and just enhance our care, our excellent care that our therapists already provide.
2: The hospital says they expect parking will be at a premium at times during the construction process, but patients and guests will still be able to access the existing fitness center and make physical therapy appointments even while the renovations are being made.
3: This project reflects our commitment to keeping essential health care close to home so our friends, families, and neighbors can receive the care they need without having to travel far.
2: JCHNL expects construction to begin as soon as next week, with the entire process lasting a little over a year. And they expect this week's groundbreaking to be just the prelude to more improvements in the near future, including an expansion to the behavioral health space and a creation of a more communal cafeteria. In Fairbury, Tim Hackett, News Channel Nebraska.
1: It'll be a pretty nice day today, but storms and extreme heat expected to move in soon. Details next in your AccuWeather forecast. 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
5: News Channel Nebraska is televising more community parades this week. 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
8: 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But that's not what Dana Osborne thinks.

0: thinks. Osborne refused to support Nebraska's Fairness for Girls Amendment, saying it was rooted in hate. And Osborne would allow boys to play girls' sports and use women's locker rooms. That's just plain wrong. He tries to hide his beliefs, but the truth is, Dan Osborne won't protect me, and he doesn't share our values.
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0: much discussion about USMCA and what it means for our protein opportunities. We've got some great information from USMEF. Hi, I'm Susan Littlefield with the American Ag Network. John Heiners is the Senior Vice President of Industry Relations with the U.S. Meat Export Federation.
1: I think the biggest benefit for me, and I've been involved with this business for quite some time, is being able to have a producer, a pork producer, come with you to an international market and have them become a spokesperson in front of 400 buyers in Tokyo, Japan, and share with them the love of their life and what they're doing on a day-to-day basis. You know, it builds credibility, and to see the smile on their face, to see their product on the shelves and being consumed by a consumer halfway around the world, that's exciting. It's very rewarding as well. So at the end of the day, you know, we want to build profit opportunities for this industry. We want to not only build profit opportunities for the pork industry, but the soybean industry and the corn industry as well. So we need it all in U.S. agriculture today. And I think we've got a very good formula in the U.S. Meat Export Federation and the partnerships that we have with the National Pork Board and the National Pork Producers Council and the state affiliates and the many organizations that come together to promote U.S. agriculture. From the U.S. Meat Export Federation's point of view, it's our 50th year of existence. We're celebrating 50 years in being in the market, and I can recall just getting into Japan many years ago. That was our first international office 49 years ago, and today we're just shy of almost $100 billion worth of red meat sales into Japan. So that's a win for U.S. agriculture.
0: 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I'm Susan Littlefield reporting.
2: Welcome back to News Channel Nebraska. Let's take another look at our top stories today. It's a scene all too familiar to Nebraskans, residents forced from their homes because of an ever-growing wildfire. That's what's playing out in Colorado, where the Aspen Acres fire is now more than 93,000 acres large and threatening homes about 100 miles south of Denver. Aaron Vitato reports on how the community is trying to help.
3: Crazy catching animals, trying to just grab what was important, make sure that neighbors were safe.
4: A quiet Sunday for residents quickly turned busy when officials changed pre-evacuation notices to mandatory evacs in Fremont County.
5: It was, boy, I would say it was mass chaos, at least for a while.
4: Drawing many to Florence and Canyon City, some made their way to Pathfinder Park.
5: Pathfinder Park has been set up and used many different times as a shelter for a lot of different types of evacuations. This one, however, is by far the largest that we've ever had. We currently have over 500 animals out there.
4: And some opted to stay with family, like DJ Fahey's mother-in-law.
6: We got a call about 8:30, didn't catch anybody off guard. I think people were surprised, though, that they had to evacuate last night.
4: Fahey manages Mead Lumber in Canyon City, where he and his employees have been taking in donations for those impacted by the fire.
6: We're just using our platform to help make it easier for people.
4: But the fire is now hitting closer to home.
6: We have a few employees that are affected by this evacuation as well. What happened here today was that our other employees stepped up, covered, and help take care of them.
4: By Monday, though, officials say the community was in decent shape, with their supplies reaching capacity from so many donations, proving no matter how long this goes on or how bad the damage gets, those impacted will have a community to lean on.
5: Mr. Rogers used to say, when there is trouble, look for the helpers, because helpers will always be there. And so that's kind of how I feel about Fremont County.
2: Two motorcyclists who already hold world records made a stop in central Nebraska as they work toward another record-breaking ride. Peter Rice has their story.
7: Motorcycle riders with a passion for pushing limits are taking on a cross-country journey with a bigger goal in mind. They're riding more than 13,000 miles across the country, with each mile helping draw giant letters across the map spelling WRWR2026 as part of an attempt to set the world record for the largest GPS drawing ever made by motorcycle.
8: We decided to combine both of our worlds together and see how can we draw attention to this movement to connect and bring visibility to women riders all around the world with my love of riding big miles around the U.S. So we came up with this crazy idea to do the largest GPS drawing.
7: The 13,000-mile journey will take about 23 days. And instead of taking the shortest path, the riders zigzag across the country, following a route designed long before the engines ever started.
8: Some days we have a lot of interstate like we have today. Some days we have just beautiful back roads. And so every time you kind of look down at that GPS and go, why are we going here? Oh, it's for the drawing.
7: Organizers say the record is only part of the mission. The ride promotes Women Riders World Relay, a global effort to connect women motorcyclists and encourage more riders to push beyond their comfort zones.
9: Women riders is the fastest growing segment of the motorcycle community. Recognizing we needed the recognition from the industry to notice that we are shaped different, we ride different, and we wanted to be noticed by the industry.
7: The organization began with a worldwide relay back in 2019. Now, riders in more than 100 countries use a mobile app to stay connected, share rides, and pass a digital version of the relay baton. Along the way, experienced riders are also encouraging others to take on distances they never thought possible.
10: I'm so sore, but I'm really proud of myself. And this is kind of one of my things in life is the resistance, and resilience is kind of one of my core values. And so I like testing my own boundaries, and having a team makes it so much easier and more pleasant.
7: The riders plan to finish their journey later this month in Pennsylvania, where they'll learn whether their cross-country route officially earned a world record. From Kearney, Peter Rice, News Channel Nebraska.
2: 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Details next in sports. You're watching News Channel Nebraska.
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2: In a world where bank fees are running rampant, there's a not-for-profit that dares to fight

0: In sports, the U.S.'s hopes for a deep World Cup run at home ended last night. Charles de Ketelaere scored twice, assisted on another goal as Belgium ran past the Americans 4-1 last night to earn a berth in the quarterfinals. The U.S. boosted a bit by the presence of star forward Folarin Balogun, who had his one-game red card suspension controversially lifted by FIFA. But American defenders were the ones at fault in a pair of first-half goals. Then a gaffe by goalkeeper Matt Fries gave the Red Devils a third goal early in the second half. Romelu Lukaku added Belgium's final goal in stoppage time, eliminating the U.S. Belgium now moves on to face Spain in the quarterfinals. Well, the NBA Summer League picking up later this week, and four former Huskers will be among those taking part. Sam Hojbjerg, Rink Mast making their professional debuts after signing contracts following the NBA draft. Mast averaged 13 points, 6 rebounds last season. Hojbjerg went from walk-on to averaging over 9 points, 5 rebounds, and 5 assists a game as a senior. Meanwhile, Josiah Alek also playing in the Summer League for the first time. He won a NBA G League title last season. Bryce Williams competing for the second time following his rookie season in the G League, where he averaged 14 points a game. The NBA Summer League tips off this Thursday with each team participating in at least 5 games. Meanwhile, it's also NBA contract season, and Nikola Jokic reiterated his hope yesterday to remain with the Denver Nuggets for the rest of his career. His plan, though, is to hold off on signing an extension until next summer. The 3-time NBA MVP spoke to the media after helping Serbia to a win over Bosnia-Herzegovina during a FIBA World Cup qualifying game in Belgrade yesterday. Jokic had a triple-double, 20 points, 10 rebounds, 11 assists, then reaffirmed his desire to remain in the Mile High City. By waiting until next summer, Jokic can sign what's called a Supermax contract that could be worth around $350 million over 5 years. And that's sports for your Tuesday. Stick around. We got more news and weather on the way. Thanks for joining us. Have a great day. 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
1: The Cornhusker State Games begin this week, and News Channel Nebraska will be televising all of the opening night festivities live. Tune in on Thursday at 7 p.m. Central to watch all of the action from Pinnacle Bank Arena. 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

Thanks for joining us on News Channel Nebraska. Coming up this hour on NCN, more than a year after a crash put a Hastings woman into a comatose state she still lives in to this day, now one of those teenagers has reached a plea agreement. A $500,000 purchase getting approved for a Northeast Nebraska city's wastewater treatment plant expansion. Motorcycles weaving

0: throughout Nebraska. Don't worry, they know what they're doing and where they're headed. We're in the sweltering portion of summer, and it could get hotter by this weekend. For the first time this hour, we have an update on the weather and potential chances for severe storms by tomorrow in some spots.
1: Thanks, Dave. Well, here is a cold front pushing into the panhandle. Storms starting to fire, and that will be a growing trend over that part of the state tonight. The SPC shows that out up in the Chadron over to the Valentine area, a marginal risk elsewhere in the western part of the Cornhusker state. More widespread tomorrow, according to the SPC, covering a large portion of Nebraska. So lows tonight with scattered storms, mainly 60s and 70s. Then storms probably a little more widely spread for us tomorrow. And we see a hot day, highs upper 80s to lower 90s. That's what you look at your weather. Dave, back to you.
0: One of the three teenagers responsible for a family-altering crash in Hastings last year has reached a plea agreement. 19-year-old Greg Stroot will plead no contest to a pair of driving misdemeanors for his involvement in a crash on West 2nd Street in Hastings in May 2025. Two felony counts of second-degree assault will be dropped as part of the plea. Stroot was racing alongside another pickup when they crashed into each other, according to court records, sending Stroot's truck into a home along the street. Sentencing will be held on September 22nd for Stroot. The other pickup, driven by Barrett Schaefer, slammed into an oncoming minivan, driven by Yelena Skinner. She is still in a comatose state more than a year after the crash and is not expected to recover. Her son Leon suffered numerous injuries, and he is doing better. Schaefer had his charges dropped, and his involvement is no longer listed in the state records. A third teen, Tanner Graff, had his second attempt to have his case transferred to juvenile court denied recently. He's now taking it to the Nebraska Court of Appeals. Graff also faces a count of first-degree sexual assault. Emergency crews in Kearney responding to a vehicle crash after it drove into a grocery store this afternoon. The call came in just after noon at Grand Central Apple Market along 25th Street in Kearney. Police, firefighters, and EMS responded to the scene where a red car had crashed through the storefront right into the pharmacy. The crash damaging the outside of the building and part of the pharmacy area inside. Several witnesses telling News Channel Nebraska an elderly woman was behind the wheel. NCN saw her being evaluated at the scene, and she was not taken by EMS to the hospital. The cause of the crash remains under investigation. The public will soon get its first look inside two new Kearney Public Schools facilities. Kearney High will host an open house for its new Performance and Activity Wing, also known as PAW, on the evening of Tuesday, August 4th. The nearly 29,000 square foot addition includes dedicated space for the school's new girls wrestling program, along with a JROTC air rifle range and indoor drill area. On Thursday, August 6th, the district will open the doors to Kearney's new K-5 alternative school, Cottonwood Elementary. Leaders say the school offers a more flexible learning environment designed to meet students' needs. Cottonwood will welcome its first students when the new school year starts in August. A well-known beauty school with campuses in several Nebraska cities is closing at the end of the month. Joseph's College of Cosmetology is shutting down as of July 31st, according to the school's website. The school, helping students get certified and licensed in hair care within the state of Nebraska, has been in service for over 60 years. The president, Mrs. L. Jane Nims, is retiring, and the four locations across Nebraska are closing at the same time, which is Kearney, Grand Island, Norfolk, and Lincoln. It was known for getting inexpensive haircuts from those soon-to-be stylists. News Channel Nebraska reached out to the establishment in Kearney, and they were not able to speak on the situation. The school's website says they are attempting to place students in accredited schools to continue their education. An infestation in the panhandle has the Nebraska Extension urging farmers to be on the lookout for their crops. The beet armyworm has infested some crops in Scottsbluff County after a caterpillar sample was collected from sugar beets for identification purposes last month, according to the Nebraska Extension Office. The caterpillars have been feeding on the leaves and can attack sugar beets or dry beans. The Extension Office says scouting is highly recommended to see if they have infected a field yet. The eggs are a small white and laid in a cluster covered by cottony material.

0: material, and they will be on the underside of a leaf. If they've already gotten beyond the egg stage and are large in size, insecticides will not do much because the majority of the feeding stage has already occurred, according to officials. A western Nebraska city is asking people to scale back on their water usage. The city of Gearing says excessive water use by residents is causing the water storage reservoirs to not fill to capacity during the evening and nighttime hours. They're asking for folks to use 10% less water for the time being so officials don't have to make restrictions mandatory. A suggestion is if a section of sprinklers runs for 30 minutes, take it back to 27. Officials with Gearing say the city's also making adjustments to the amount of water it's using for green spaces, adding even if grass or trees turn a little brown, they will bounce back when the right amount of moisture returns to the drought-stricken area. If you have to pick one over the other, the director of Parks and Recreation for Gearing says to focus on the trees.
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0: Norfolk police say U.S. Immigration and Customs Enforcement is conducting operations in Madison County. Norfolk Police Captain Mike Bauer said the department was notified by ICE this morning. Bauer said ICE did not tell local law enforcement where agents would be operating within the county. As of today, authorities said they had not received any reports of arrests and were awaiting a briefing from ICE. Numerous projects are coming to Norfolk, including the installation of lighting around the trail at Skyview Park. The Norfolk City Council approving the first phase of a project costing over $100,000 to light the trail. Lights will be installed from 25th Street to the restroom on the west side of the lake, an area officials say has been a concern because of poor visibility. Parks and Recreation Director Nathan Powell said the project should also help reduce recent vandalism happening around the park and expects the first phase to be completed by the end of the summer.
4: Safety is a key issue for us and for the public is not being able to see who's around you can be very challenging for people that want to just walk through a
0: Powell says several other park projects are also moving forward, including a new mini pitch at Liberty Bell Park, a playground at Berry Hill, and a new basketball court at Central Park, pending next year's budget approval. A proposal for a new softball complex is also expected to go before the City Council next week. They weren't done there. The Norfolk City Council unanimously approving a $495,000 land purchase to expand the city's wastewater treatment plant. The 20-acre property on East Monroe Avenue sits right next to the current facility. The city's operations manager, Lyle Lutt, says the extra space is critical for future improvements as community demand increases. The current plant serves around 28,000 residents, including the Woodland Park area. Officials expect to map out a formal expansion plan over the next year or so while they await a federal grant decision. And Norfolk officially has a new person in charge of its finances. The Norfolk City Council unanimously approving the hiring of John Robertson as the city's finance officer. Robinson comes to Norfolk having previously served as vice president of finance and operations at Briarcliff University, located in Iowa. He has a history in Norfolk, though.

0: He served in similar finance positions at Northeast Community College and Lutheran High Northeast Public Schools. Robertson takes over for Randy Gates, who recently retired after 42 years with the city. Robertson telling the council he knows he has big shoes to fill.
1: I'm looking forward to learning all that voluminous information that he had in his head. Hopefully, he can pick it up as quickly as possible so I can be an asset to the city.
0: Roberts joins the city at a key time. The city council begins the process of putting together its next fiscal budget and public hearings as the week and month progresses.
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7: Storms in the northern plains, an attached cold front from an upper level trough, and that means storms possible in Nebraska. Futurecast shows more of the same, maybe widely spread across Nebraska for tomorrow, and then pushing off to the east and to the southeast. Flood warnings in effect for parts of Minnesota, up in Montana, otherwise stagnant air in Colorado, and an air quality alert. We see those storms on the leading edge of that cold front already building in the Nebraska Panhandle. More of the same tonight, Chadron up to Valentine, a marginal risk elsewhere across western Nebraska. There's a higher risk, it is slight, but nonetheless, we usually see scattered storms within that yellow area, and it includes most of Nebraska. So storms already tonight, overnight lows mainly upper 60s, lower 70s. Then tomorrow, another hot day as highs will range in the 80s and the 90s. That's a look at your weather on NCM.
8: Soybeans closed higher Tuesday. More on that in just a moment. I'm Brownfield Commodity Market reporter John Perkins of the Closing Market Minute for Tuesday, July 7th. Soybeans and corn both ended the day higher. They spent parts of the regular session in mixed to mostly lower territory, but did rally around midday with forecasts showing generally high.

0: hotter, drier pattern expected in some key U.S. growing areas over the next 6 to 15 days. Trade will, of course, continue to keep an eye on that as both crops are in key phases of development right now. Also, both soybeans and corn had help from a rally in crude oil. Wheat was mixed for most of the day, also closing modestly higher, supported by short covering. Weather also played a role there as forecasts for Western Europe continue to look hot and dry over the near term as well. The U.S. Spring wheat crop is in worse shape than average, and the winter wheat crop is in its poorest condition in decades at this point, with harvest just about 60% complete. USDA's updated supply, demand, and production numbers are out on Friday. Live cattle were down and feeders were mostly lower, waiting for widespread direct cash cattle business. No bids or asking prices are reported during the session. It looks like widespread trade is going to wait until Wednesday, if not later. Many expectations are for a lower round of direct business again this week. The show list does look steady to larger in all the major feeding areas than it did a week ago. However, market-ready supplies continue to be tight. And as for the hogs, they closed lower, seeing technical pressure, no real support from the higher move in pork at midday, and no real direction from the cash market during the session either. With the closing market minute for Tuesday, July 7th, I'm Brownfield Commodity Market reporter John Perkins.
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5: Fair season is well underway across Nebraska, with several county fairs kicking off this weekend. Half a dozen are opening around the state, while the Adams County Fair is set to begin next week. Organizers say they're looking forward to welcoming families back to the fairgrounds for another week of exhibits, entertainment, and community traditions.
6: It brings people out in the community and brings them together. The 4-H kids get to showcase their hard work and their projects from the year. They come for the events, the concerts. It brings a lot of different age groups together.
5: County fairs will continue across the state through around mid-September. Looking ahead, the Nebraska State Fair is just a few weeks away in Grand Island. And again, News Channel Nebraska will provide live coverage from the campus of Fauna Park. A pair of world record holding motorcyclists making a stop in Kearney as they work toward another record breaking ride. NCN's Peter Rice has the story.
7: Cycle riders with a passion for pushing limits are taking on a cross country journey with a bigger goal in mind. They're riding more than 13,000 miles across the country, with each mile helping draw giant letters across the map spelling WRWR 2026 as part of an attempt to set the world record for the largest GPS drawing ever made by motorcycle.
8: We decided to combine both of our worlds together and see how can we draw attention to this movement to connect and bring visibility to women riders all around the world with my love of riding big miles around the U.S. So we came up with this crazy idea to do the largest GPS drawing.
7: The 13,000-mile journey will take about 23 days. And instead of taking the shortest path, the riders zigzag across the country, following a route designed long before the engines ever started.
8: Some days we have a lot of interstate like we have today. Some days we have just beautiful back roads. And so every time you kind of look down at that GPS and go, why are we going here? Oh, it's for the drawing.
7: Organizers say the record is only part of the mission. The ride promotes Women Riders World Relay, a global effort to connect women motorcyclists and encourage more riders to push beyond their comfort zones.
9: Women riders is the fastest growing segment of the motorcycle community. Recognizing we needed the recognition from the industry to notice that we are shaped different, we ride different, And

0: We wanted to be noticed by the industry.
1: The organization began with a worldwide relay back in 2019. Now, riders in more than 100 countries use a mobile app to stay connected, share rides, and pass a digital version of the relay baton. Along the way, experienced riders are also encouraging others to take on distances they never thought possible.
2: I'm so sore, but I'm really proud of myself. And this is kind of one of my things in life, is the resistance and resilience is kind of one of my core values. And so I like testing my own boundaries, and having a team makes it so much easier and more pleasant.
1: The riders plan to finish their journey later this month in Pennsylvania, where they'll learn whether their cross-country route officially earned a world record. From Kearney, Peter Rice, News Channel Nebraska.
3: I approve this message.
4: Allowing boys to play girl sports isn't just unfair, it's dangerous. But that's not what Dane Osborne thinks. Osborne refused to support Nebraska's Fairness for Girls Amendment, saying it was rooted in hate. And Osborne would allow boys to play girls' sports and use women's locker rooms. That's just plain wrong. He tries to hide his beliefs, but the truth is, Dane Osborne won't protect me, and he doesn't share our values.
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22: Here in the Panhandle, and particularly in the Northwest, you're getting a little preview of what's coming next week, as we're expecting triple digits starting for some of you this weekend. For most of us, by Monday, we'll be feeling the burn. But again, you're already doing so out west, with mid to upper 90s for most of that half of the state, low 90s for most of the east. That's going to turn around tonight, as the coolest parts of Nebraska are going to be out west, with low to mid 60s for most of that area, hovering right around 70 for most of the east. We will see showers and storms all across the state tonight. Not expecting anything of the severe variety. The only exception might be right along that northern belt there, up close to the South Dakota border, where we could see a little bit of hail and high winds late tonight. Otherwise, it'll just be your standard showers and thunder boomers for your Tuesday night. We've got more severe weather, at least the chance of it, coming on Wednesday, along with, as we mentioned, that flip-flop, where the west is going to be the coolest part of Nebraska, with mid to upper 80s, low to mid 90s for most of the east, with the exception being the northeast. That'll be one of the cooler spots as well, with upper 80s for your high. And we talked about that severe weather. It's going to be your best chance of it anyway, central and south central. Most of the state will be seeing some showers and storms tomorrow night, but the best possibility, or at least the what they call low to moderate risk, will be right here. I'm more of a marginal risk for the northeast and for the southeast parts of the state. But do find ways to stay notified and stay alert, especially if you're outdoors. Good to hear that they got most of those, if not all of those, sirens working in the northeast part of the state. As we look ahead, Northeast is going to get a little relief from the heat before we head into the weekend with highs only in the 80s for the next few days. But yes, as we mentioned, we'll all be feeling the burn by next, at least Monday or Tuesday. We'll be up close to triple digits, if not into triple digits, by next Tuesday. Southeast also seeing kind of an up and down week, but by the time we hit Monday, get ready for several days of triple digits. And again, that's before the heat index is factored in. That humidity is going to probably put us up closer to like 110 as we get into early next week. Central also seeing things smooth out for the rest of the week there. But yes, once we get into Monday, expect a lot of this. Expect several days of right around, if not above 100 once we get into Monday and beyond. Northwest, unfortunately, you won't get quite as big of a break there. Once we get into the weekend, it's going to be sticking in those triple digits for quite some time. And the Southwest gets a little bit of a break there. By Tuesday, you'll be starting to feel what the rest of us are. Be prepared. Extreme heat coming next week.
3: Anyone who counts on the hospital in Fairbury to help build their exercise regimen or to recover from an injury will soon have a much newer space at their disposal. NCN's Tim Hackett shares the story.
12: A more modern place to exercise and a more centralized place to access physical therapy services. That's what's in the works at Jefferson Community Health and Life in Fairbury, which celebrated the start of its upcoming renovation project with a groundbreaking Monday afternoon.
15: For Jefferson Community Health and Life, growth isn't just about adding space. It's about ensuring we continue to provide the high quality care and resources our community deserves.
12: The renovation and expansion project will cost about $5.5 million and will add more than 6,300 square feet of space to the JCHNL campus, with plans to modernize amenities of the fitness center space like the locker rooms and the pool, plus provide a home for the hospital's full suite of physical therapy services.
15: It is in dire need of a little facelift because we are coming up on our 30th birthday in September, so we have not done any renovating. So this is going to be a really huge project for that, and I'm so excited to get it started.
23: 11 years ago when I started here, we were at 7 staff members, and we were up to 18 in our therapy department. So the new space is much needed and greatly appreciated. We'll be combining our pediatric and adult therapies under one roof to collaborate better and just enhance our care, our excellent care that our therapists already provide.
12: The hospital says they expect parking will be at a premium at times during the construction process, but patients and guests will still be able to access the existing fitness center and make physical therapy appointments even while the renovations are being made.
15: This project reflects our commitment to keeping essential health care close to home so our friends, families, and neighbors can receive the care they need without having to travel far.
12: JCHNL expects construction to begin as soon as next week, with the entire process lasting a little over a year. And they expect this week's groundbreaking to be just the prelude to more improvements in the near future, including an expansion to the behavioral health space and a creation of a more communal cafeteria. In Fairbury, Tim Hackett, News Channel Nebraska.
3: Anyone hoping to cast a line at an eastern Nebraska lake may only need to bring a net or find somewhere else for the time being. Timber Point Lake near Brainerd is the home of a substantial fish kill for all species, according to the Nebraska Game and Parks. Biologists say they received reports and checked it out for themselves yesterday when they found fish dead throughout the lake. The cause was extremely low levels of oxygen within the lake. Game and Parks says heat, sun, and other conditions caused the large algal bloom to bloom and then die off. Bacteria eating all the algae and other items also used up too much oxygen, leaving little else for the fish. Game and Parks also says water levels are significantly low, making matters worse. If your usual fishing spot, whether it's a lake, river, or creek, hasn't quite been doing the trick, you just need a change of scenery. Don't overlook what you may see every day, though. Fishing experts with Nebraska Game and Parks recently stocking 11 community waters with large channel catfish to enhance fishing opportunities in those areas while adding excitement to the sport. Game and Parks private and community water specialist Jordan Catt says those waters can provide ample fishing opportunity. and says to follow proper guidelines for access.

0: know, you always want to be mindful of landowner rights, make sure you're asking for permission before you go out there, that sort of thing. But yeah, overall, those fisheries, they're very productive. And in Nebraska, you know, we're most of our land is privately owned, but so there's a lot of good opportunity on those private water bodies to be had. So don't overlook private water bodies, but just make sure you're going about it the right way.
1: Private and community waters can host a wide range of species, from all sorts of panfish to largemouth bass, as well as the recently stocked channel cats. It is definitely getting hot outside as we flirt with the 90s once again throughout the Cornhusker state. Chief Forecaster Kent Boughton joins us once again with an update on what we should expect weather-wise for the rest of the week and those hot, hot temperatures coming up this weekend.
2: Thanks, Dave. Well, here is a cold front pushing into the panhandle. Storms starting to fire, and that will be a growing trend over that part of the state tonight. The SPC shows that out up in the Chadron over to the Valentine area, a marginal risk elsewhere in the western part of the Cornhusker state. More widespread tomorrow, according to the SPC, covering a large portion of Nebraska. So lows tonight with scattered storms, mainly 60s and 70s. Then storms probably a little more widely spread for us tomorrow. And we see a hot day, highs upper 80s to lower 90s. That's what you look at your weather. Dave, back to you.
1: Kent, thanks as always. He's coming back in less than 10 minutes for another round with Mother Nature right here on News Channel Nebraska. Thanks for sticking with the most trusted and local newscast during the bottom half of the hour as we get into more of the top stories from around the region and elsewhere. A longtime community leader in western Nebraska has passed away. The former mayor of Gearing and a county commissioner, Doug Leafgreen, died at the age of 78. Leafgreen spent a dozen years as a member of the Gearing City Council, in addition to 4 years as the mayor. Governor Mike Johans also appointed Leafgreen to the State Highway Roads Commission and was a major supporter of the Heartland Expressway. Friends and family members sharing online, Doug will be remembered for his strong faith, being an avid outdoorsman and a servant leader. Funeral services are set for Saturday at 2 p.m. at Harvest Valley Church, located in Scotts Bluff. A Hastings man is facing a felony charge after investigators say he repeatedly sexually assaulted a child over the course of several years. 43-year-old Joseph Whitlock was arrested and charged with first-degree sexual assault of a minor, according to court documents. During a forensic interview with an investigator, a 16-year-old victim detailed several different forms of sexual acts performed by Whitlock over the course of several years, starting when she was in sixth grade. Whitlock is in jail on $150,000 bond, 10%. If convicted, he faces a maximum sentence of 50 years in prison. A Douglas County deputy embroiled in controversy because of his own actions have now been brought to light by the sheriff's office. 23-year-old Nolan Dudek was being investigated by a separate arm of law enforcement, and then the DCSO launched an internal investigation. What they found was wide-ranging. Dudek was found to have attempted to buy alcohol while in uniform and on duty after being placed on administrative leave. Authorities say he was heavily intoxicated during deputy hours while on leave as well. On his cell phone, there was child abuse material found. Law enforcement also finding pictures of on-duty female deputies within the department, and Dudek is alleged to have used AI to make nude pictures of them, along with juvenile females who took part in the DCSO Explorer program. There are even more allegations you can find on our website, newschannelnebraska.com. And Dudek appealed his firing in front of a Douglas County Sheriff's Merit Commission, claiming the evidence was not sufficient and his rights were violated. Officials denied the appeal based on the aforementioned evidence. A woman's attempt to clear her charges via appeal might be backfiring because it could result in more prison time. 34-year-old Megan Schunick of Las Vegas appealed her drug and weapon convictions out of Seward County. She's serving a 7 to 12 year sentence, argued the jail time was excessive. The Nebraska

Alaska Court of Appeals agreeing with Shunick. The district court made a mistake in her sentence and not in the way she would probably have preferred. The appellate court said

0: residents being forced from their homes because of an ever-growing wildfire. And it's playing out in Colorado as well, where the Aspen Acres fire is now more than 93,000 acres in southern Colorado and threatening homes about 100 miles south of Denver.
1: Catching animals, trying to just grab what was important, make sure that neighbors were safe.
2: A quiet Sunday for residents quickly turned busy when officials changed pre-evacuation notices to mandatory evacs in Fremont County.
3: It was, I would say it was mass chaos, at least for a while.
2: Drawing many to Florence and Canyon City, some made their way to Pathfinder Park.
3: Pathfinder Park has been set up and used many different times as a shelter for a lot of different types of evacuations. This one, however, is by far the largest that we've ever had. We currently have over 500 animals out there.
2: And some opted to stay with family, like DJ Fahey's mother-in-law.
4: We got a call about 8:30, didn't catch anybody off guard. I think people were surprised, though, that they had to evacuate last night.
2: Fahey manages Mead Lumber in Canyon City, where he and his employees have been taking in donations for those impacted by the fire.
4: We're just using our platform to help make it easier for people.
2: But the fire is now hitting closer to home.
4: We have a few employees that are affected by this evacuation as well. What happened here today was that our other employees stepped up, covered, and help take care of them.
2: By Monday, though, officials say the community was in decent shape, with their supplies reaching capacity from so many donations, proving no matter how long this goes on or how bad the damage gets, those impacted will have a community to lean on.
3: Mr. Rogers used to say, when there is trouble, look for the helpers, because helpers will always be there. And so that's kind of how I feel about Fremont County.
0: It's a chronic and progressive disease, mostly affecting women. Lipedema causes an abnormal buildup of fat under the skin and the legs, and sometimes the arms, plus the lower body, leading to significant physical disability and pain. Despite its prevalence, experts say this condition is often overlooked and undiagnosed.
5: For decades, Shannon Stevenson struggled with swelling in her right leg. At first, she blamed a past vascular procedure, but when it worsened, she sought out a doctor and learned it wasn't from the surgery after all.
6: I sort of was stunned. I didn't really know what he was talking about because I had never honestly heard of lipedema in all my training.
5: Despite being a doctor at The Ohio State University Wexner Medical Center, Stevenson says she didn't know anything about lipedema. And she's not alone. This 2025 study says the condition, which causes fat buildup under the skin, is under-recognized and insufficiently studied, despite an estimated 10% of women worldwide living with it.
6: The part that hurts is that I really wish I had known 20 years ago.
5: Lipedema symptoms include a buildup of fat that doesn't go away with a healthy diet, exercise, or other health interventions, an appearance of an ankle or wrist cuff, pain, tenderness, and heaviness in affected areas, fatigue, easy bruising, uneven dimpled skin, edema, and joint hypermobility.
6: Compression really helps with those symptoms throughout the day.
5: Along with specialized compression leggings that improve her circulation, Stevenson says lymphatic massage, certain diets, especially ones focused on anti-inflammatory foods, as well as certain types of exercise can also help.
6: If you feel like that this is your story and this is my body when I look at these photos, then go ahead and start treatment.
5: For Health Minute, I'm Mandy Gaither.
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8: Storms in the northern plains, an attached cold front from an upper level trough, and that means storms possible in Nebraska. Futurecast shows more of the same, maybe widely spread across Nebraska for tomorrow, and then pushing off to the east and to the southeast. flood

0: Warnings in effect for parts of Minnesota, up in Montana, otherwise stagnant air in Colorado, and an air quality alert. We see those storms on the leading edge of that cold front already building in the Nebraska Panhandle. More of the same tonight, Chadron up to Valentine, a marginal risk elsewhere across western Nebraska. There's a higher risk, it is slight, but nonetheless, we usually see scattered storms within that yellow area, and it includes most of Nebraska. So storms already tonight, overnight lows, mainly upper 60s, lower 70s. Then tomorrow, another hot day as highs will range in the 80s and the 90s. That's a look at your weather on NCM.
1: Soybeans closed higher Tuesday. More on that in just a moment. I'm Brownfield Commodity Market reporter John Perkins of the Closing Market Minute for Tuesday, July 7th. Soybeans and corn both ended the day higher. They spent parts of the regular session in mixed to mostly lower territory, but did rally around midday with forecasts showing a generally hotter, drier pattern expected in some key U.S. growing areas over the next 6 to 15 days. Trade will, of course, continue to keep an eye on that as both crops are in key phases of development right now. Also, both soybeans and corn had help from a rally in crude oil. Wheat was mixed for most of the day, also closing modestly higher, supported by short covering. Weather also played a role there as forecasts for Western Europe continue to look hot and dry over the near term as well. The U.S. Spring wheat crop is in worse shape than average, and the winter wheat crop is in its poorest condition in decades at this point, with harvest just about 60% complete. USDA's updated supply, demand, and production numbers are out on Friday. Live cattle were down and feeders were mostly lower, waiting for widespread direct cash cattle business. No bids or asking prices are reported during the session. It looks like widespread trade is going to wait until Wednesday, if not later. Many expectations are for a lower round of direct business again this week. The show list does look steady to larger in all the major feeding areas than it did a week ago. However, market-ready supplies continue to be tight. And as for the hogs, they closed lower, seeing technical pressure, no real support from the higher move in pork at midday, and no real direction from the cash market during the session either. With the Closing Market Minute for Tuesday, July 7th, I'm Brownfield Commodity Market reporter John Perkins.
2: Darling, I believe everything's gonna be all right. No need to worry because you got somebody on your side.

0: With a Medi-Ca health plan, you're not just covered, you're cared for.
1: Discussion about USMCA and what it means for our protein opportunities. We've got some great information from USMEF. Hi, I'm Susan Littlefield with the American Ag Network. John Heiners is the Senior Vice President of Industry Relations with the U.S. Meat Export Federation.
2: I think the biggest benefit for me, and I've been involved with this business for quite some time, is being able to have a producer, a pork producer, come with you to an international market and have them become a spokesperson in front of 400 buyers in Tokyo, Japan, and share with them the love of their life and what they're doing on a day-to-day basis. You know, it builds credibility, and to see the smile on their face, to see their product on the shelves and being consumed by a consumer halfway around the world, that's exciting. It's very rewarding as well. So at the end of the day, you know, we want to build profit opportunities for this industry. We want to not only build profit opportunities for the pork industry, but the soybean industry and the corn industry as well. So we need it all in U.S. agriculture today. And I think we've got a very good formula in the U.S. Meat Export Federation and the partnerships that we have with the National Pork Board and the National Pork Producers Council and the state affiliates and the many organizations that come together to promote U.S. agriculture. From the U.S. Meat Exports Federation's point of view, it's our 50th year of existence. We're celebrating 50 years in being in the market, and I can recall just getting into Japan many, many years ago. That was our first

0: international office 49 years ago, and today we're just shy of almost $100 billion worth of red meat sales into Japan. So that's a win for U.S. agriculture.
1: Comments with John Heiners. I'm Susan Littlefield reporting.
2: Free agency continues to be the talk during the dead of summer. A few Huskers are hoping they can become the next ones to sign a professional basketball contract. And the next couple weeks could make or break those dreams.
3: Well, it is basketball season for those who live in Las Vegas. Once upon a time, I did. I got to attend the Summer League contest when it was first getting its foot in the door in Las Vegas. And since Jake Bartecki with us. Jake, we got four Huskers making their way out to Sin City, trying to latch on with an NBA roster.
4: Yeah, I mean, Josiah Alek already kind of has had his time in professional basketball. He obviously played overseas as well. But you got Bryce Williams who's going to be there. He's going to be continuing to do things with the Pistons. And then how about this? From this year's team, Sam Hoiberg will be with the Suns and Rick Mast will be with the Pacers. So I want to talk about Hoiberg and Mast for a sec, because I will say this much. Anything's possible, right? And, you know, an NBA scout sees something they like, they will most likely do what they can to get the guy. And I will say, I didn't necessarily think Rink Mast or Sam Hoiberg really had much of a chance with the NBA and making a roster. And they still haven't made one officially yet. They made a summer league roster. But I tell you what, guy like Sam Hoiberg, it makes sense why he did get signed, because I think he would bring a little bit of what a lot of teams need. And what that is a guy that hustles, a guy that defends, a guy that can shoot it, a guy that can drive it. And sometimes when you've got a guy that's shorter, like Sam is, you're able to kind of run different things and play a different strategy when you've got teams that are just straight giants. Because what do people complain about with the NBA right now? They think it's boring. They think guys don't necessarily try their hardest. They think defense is kind of a lost cause. Well, that's the opposite of what Sam Hoiberg is. Rink Mast is, a healthy Rink Mast is kind of the prototypical big man or power forward in the NBA now, because Rink can shoot the three. In a pressure situation, you wouldn't want him doing this a lot. He can dribble. He got better ball handling than I think people realize, and he's huge, right? He's rebounded. Problem is, there's a lot of years and a lot of seasons under those legs and knees that have had a lot of injuries. So it's great for Nebraska. I mean, it just shows further validation for how good that team was this season. And will they make an NBA roster? Who knows? They're on the right track to do so. They've got the best interview to do so. So hopefully they do, because I think that'll go a long way for recruiting and a lot of other things for Nebraska's program.
3: Couple things you touched on there. One, the fact that nobody thought they were going to be this good as a team going into the season. And then what did they do? They got their first NCAA tournament victory, did it again, and probably should have beaten Iowa. They came out a little flat against the Hawkeyes. Not only that, but Rink Mast has the potential to do it. If he can bounce back from his injury, which you mentioned a lot of time on those legs and previous injuries, then he might have a chance. We'll see how he holds up physically there. As far as Sam Hoiberg, the one thing you didn't mention, right here.
4: Yeah.
3: He's got more basketball smarts than almost anybody he's on the court with. His ability to find the right spot to be there for a rebound is second to none. And you can't teach necessarily just that overall big picture of what's going on the basketball court to somebody who is fully intent on driving the basketball or playing defense or just being kind of one-dimensional. Sam has all the dimensions you would possibly want on the basketball court, except for the size.
4: Right, and I think this kind of goes into both that, the IQ, but also the hustle. How about his ability to take a charge and not be afraid to take a charge? You don't see a ton of that in the NBA this day and age, and I think that's a welcome sight for a coach. And I think part of it with Sam also, did Fred Hoiberg's NBA tenure go well? No. I'm a Bulls fan. I saw it firsthand. He was not what the Bulls needed, but it had to do a little bit with the mixture of the team. But that's a story for another time. But a lot of people in the NBA, those scouts have worked with Fred Hoiberg or talked with him in the past or seen his players in college go to the NBA. They know how smart Fred Hoiberg is, and they know that all of Sam's life he's been just soaking up all this knowledge, and then he played for him. I think that goes a long way in getting Sam where he wants to go too.
3: Well, they will start play on Friday in Las Vegas at the Thomas and Mack Center, and

0: the arena next door, which right now I'm forgetting because it's been 20 years since I graduated from college. So apologies to the other arena out
1: Got
0: in Las
1: nothing on that
0: Vegas
1: one.
0: on the UNLV campus. Real quick, I want to talk about the men's soccer match last night. It was USA versus Belgium, and the American side just came out flat. They did not seem to have the energy, the want. And then you get Pulisic with the injury, which is almost expected at this point. I think 3 out of 7 World Cup matches he's played in, he has come out with an injury.
1: I'm not
0: Twice
1: going to
0: this
1: pretend,
0: tournament.
1: right? And that's, a big leader for your team. I'm not going to pretend to be some sort of soccer analyst here, but we both watch sports, and people that are going to watch this segment have stuck all the way through to this point also obviously care about sports. So it's very easy to tell. It was very easy to tell early on. Belgium wanted it more, man. I think that team, with everything going on with Balogun, I think they were mad. I think they were PO'd at the United States. I think they were PO'd at FIFA. And I think they wanted to stick it to everybody involved. And you saw that in the early going. And you saw it in the late going, too. I mean, they scored an extra in stoppage time as well. And that's when a lot of teams throw in the towel. They did not. I think they came out hungry. They hunted. The U.S. came out a little flat. And maybe the pressure got to those guys a little bit. But again, both, I mean, in my lifetime, I don't know about yours, definitely the best U.S. men's national team I've ever seen.
0: I would agree, and at the same time, we are not there. We've got a long ways to go
1: We
0: for
1: are.
0: the USA
1: We
0: side.
1: do. We do.
0: NCN Jake Bartecki, thanks for the time.
1: Thanks, Dave.
2: Well, if you're living out west there in the Panhandle, and particularly in the Northwest, you're getting a little preview of what's coming next week as we're expecting triple digits starting for some of you this weekend. For most of us, by Monday, we'll be feeling the burn. But again, you're already doing so out west with mid to upper 90s for most of that half of the state, low 90s for most of the east. That's going to turn around tonight as the coolest parts of Nebraska are going to be out west with low to mid 60s for most of that area, hovering right around 70 for most of the east. We will see showers and storms all across the state tonight. Not expecting anything of the severe variety. The only exception might be right along that northern belt there, up close to the South Dakota border, where we could see a little bit of hail and high winds late tonight. Otherwise, it'll just be your standard showers and thunder boomers for your Tuesday night. We've got more severe weather, at least the chance of it, coming on Wednesday, along with, as we mentioned, that flip-flop where the west is going to be the coolest part of Nebraska with mid to upper 80s. Low to mid 90s for most of the east, with the exception being the northeast. That'll be one of the cooler spots as well, with upper 80s for your high. And we talked about that severe weather. It's going to be your best chance of it anyway, central and south central. Most of the state will be seeing some showers and storms tomorrow night, but the best possibility, or at least the what they call low to moderate risk, will be right here. I'm more of a marginal risk for the northeast and for the southeast parts of the state, but do find ways to stay notified and stay alert, especially if you're outdoors. Good to hear that they got most of those, if not all of those, sirens working in the northeast part of the state. As we look ahead, northeast is going to get a little relief from the heat before we head into the weekend, with highs only in the 80s for the next few days. But yes, as we mentioned, we'll all be feeling the burn by next, well, at least Monday or Tuesday. We'll be up close to triple digits, if not into triple digits, by next Tuesday. Southeast also seeing kind of an up and down week, but by the time we hit Monday, get ready for several days of triple digits. And again, that's before the heat index is factored in. That humidity is going to probably put us up closer to like 110 as we get into early next week. Central also seeing things smooth out for the rest of the week there. But yes, once we get into Monday, expect a lot of this. Expect several days of right around, if not above 100, once we get into Monday and beyond. Northwest, unfortunately, you won't get quite as big of a break there. Once we get into the weekend, it's going to be sticking in those triple digits for quite some time. And the Southwest gets a little bit of a break there. By Tuesday, you'll be starting to feel what the rest of us are. Be prepared, extreme heat coming next week.
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3: 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Coming up next on NCM, we're heading to Bellevue West High School, where Representative Mike Flood is holding a town hall. We'll be back tonight after that.
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0: Good afternoon. First of all, I'd like to thank you all for joining us here at Congressman Mike Flood's town hall meeting here in Bellevue. We thank you for the hospitality. My name is Chris Langemeyer. I'm a lifelong resident of the state of Nebraska. I'm also a former state senator. And it's my honor to host you all here tonight for this town hall meeting. Tonight's town hall will follow the format that Congressman Flood has used at his previous town halls. Very shortly, Sarpy County Commissioner Angie Burmeister will come out and deliver an invocation. Then followed by that, the Pledge of Allegiance will be led by the Bellevue Mayor, Rusty Hike. After that, Bellevue West student Emily Regern, hopefully I said that right, and Chloe Bologna will be performing the Star Spangled Banner. Following their performances, Congress Flood will give an opening remark, and then we will go to questions and answers. There are two opportunities for questions and answers for you this evening. First was a card out front that you filled out that they'll be bringing me a basket of those cards. And the second is, as we will have Will with a microphone, will be on this side of the stage to take your questions. We'll take three questions of the cards, and then we'll move on to three questions from the floor, and we'll continue that for the hour here that we're together. With that, before each question, as you come up to the mic, we ask that you give us your first name and where you're from, and then ask your question. You're going to get 45 seconds to answer the question. Will have a stopwatch with him, so he will then give you some idea where you're at on your 45 seconds, and the mic will shut off after the 45 seconds. We ask that any candidates for public office don't ask questions. This is a town hall, not a campaign event. Again, thank you all for welcoming us here to Bellevue, Nebraska. And with that, I'm going to turn it over to Commissioner Burmeister to deliver the invocation.
1: Let us pray. Almighty God, we thank you for the opportunity to gather as neighbors and citizens. We gather tonight with a shared love for our community and the deep desire to see it thrive. We thank you for the gift of the nation and our local community, where every voice holds the power to make a difference. Grant wisdom to those who seek to lead, courage to those who speak, and discernment to those who listen. Help us to approach one another with respect and humility. May our convictions and ideas be expressed with grace, and questions and comments be received with openness. Bless our public servants, our first responders, our educators, our military, our citizens, and all those who work for the good of this community and our nation. Strengthen them in their service and guide them in their responsibilities. We ask you these blessings in your holy name. Amen.

Please join me in the Pledge of Allegiance. Please stand. I pledge allegiance to the flag of the United States of America and to the Republic for which it stands, one nation, under God, indivisible, with liberty and justice for all.

0: While they're removing the piano, we would ask that you take out your cell phones and look at them and silence them if you would. Ask it a question.
1: Well, hey, good evening, everybody. Welcome very much to Bellevue West High School. I want to start by thanking the Board of Education for Bellevue West and all Bellevue Public Schools, the principal here at this facility, and the men and women that teach in Bellevue Public Schools for creating such a winning environment. I'd also like to thank Mayor Hike, City of Bellevue, police chief, and the men and women of the Bellevue Police Department. They're here to make sure we have an environment that is safe for us to express our ideas, to let me know what you think, to let me answer your questions, talk about where we're going in Congress, and show the rest of the nation that this is how it works in Nebraska, that we treat each other with respect, but we also can have tough conversations about the direction of our country and what's important. I also want to thank those two wonderful voices, Emmy and Chloe, for their wonderful performance. They are right here. They are also students at Bellevue West. Appreciate them. And then Senator Chris Langmeyer. He was a member of the Nebraska Legislature. He currently sits on the NPPD board. He did a wonderful job serving as a moderator at our last town hall in Norfolk, and he's going to do this tonight. Listen, like you, I spent my Independence Day weekend celebrating with friends, walking in parades in Seward and elsewhere, and watching the fireworks, celebrating 250 years. It doesn't matter what political party you're in. Tonight, more importantly than anything else, we're all Americans. And I'm going to treat you with the utmost respect, and I hope that if you have a question, that everybody else allows you to ask your question without being interrupted, and then give me a chance to respond. We're going to do this in two different ways. You'll be able to ask questions on a microphone, and you can also write them down. We used to do 30 seconds at the microphone to give you more time. We're going to do 45 seconds, and then we'll get to as many questions as we can. I'm going to make a few short comments about a project that I've been working on in Congress, and then we'll get right to your questions. As you might know, I'm the chairman of the Housing and Insurance Subcommittee, and I'm very proud today to tell you that your Congress, both the House and the Senate, worked in a bipartisan manner to deliver the biggest changes to our federal housing policy in 36 years. Let me tell you how this process unfolded. I sat down with the ranking member, the top Democrat on my committee, Emmanuel Cleaver, former mayor of Kansas City. We sat down and said, for us to be successful, we have to figure out where we can agree and present those ideas to the rest of the House of Representatives. We did that. We worked with Habitat for Humanity in Omaha. We worked with Papillion Mayor, with the Bellevue Mayor. We talked to the mayor of Lincoln and NeighborWorks and all of the different housing organizations, not just in

0: Nebraska, but around the country. And we found something to be true. It didn't matter if you were the Democrat mayor of San Diego or the Red City mayor in Ohio. There were a common set of issues that we could agree on. Things like lessening the environmental review burdens, like addressing some of the Section 3 requirements about who has to work on a project, some of the well-intended but cumbersome requirements around Build America, Buy American, even some of the Davis-Bacon provisions. What I'm happy to tell you is that after a better part of 15 months, the House of Representatives passed a bill that has all of the changes that Mr. Cleaver and I were able to agree on and convince our colleagues that will make a meaningful difference in Sarpy County especially, because we're going to make it easier for counties that have a little higher average median income to make affordable housing easier, so that maybe you don't have to have as much money in the bank to be able to go and live in a community that has unbelievable schools like Papillion-La Vista or Bellevue or Gretna or Springfield. These are some of the changes that were made. And I can tell you, the Senate passed it, the House passed it, it's sitting on the President's desk. As you know, he objects to this being done before the SAVE Act, but Friday at midnight Eastern, if he doesn't sign it, it becomes law. And the good news about this is, next week, it's likely to be a public law. And these housing changes, bipartisan, are things that I authored with a Democrat to deliver bipartisan, common sense results. That's what I'm focusing on. Bipartisan, common sense results. I have worked as hard as I can to try and address some of the priorities in this district. Obviously, Offutt Air Force Base, amazingly, is in the first district, even though Don Bacon, a former general, we have benefited greatly from his leadership over the past 10 years. But he and I together have worked on securing significant funding for the base. The SAOC is going to be funded. There's over $1 billion that's gone into the runway and all of the different buildings that we had to replace after the 2019 flood. And I think you're going to see an increase in the number of airmen that are going to be working at Offutt over the next 5 years. And I think that's a win for Nebraska, because we are going to be the Department of War's installation of choice for everything from cyber warfare to our mission with STRATCOM. We've got the weather wing, we've got the 55th air wing. So to those of you that have served our country, you're here tonight, thank you for your service, and please know that we are 100% supporting Offutt Air Force Base. We've also worked on Tram Road, the Bellevue Public Library, and I know there's a library supporter that's in the crowd I saw come in here, working on the pump station at Offutt, and then obviously $42.3 million for the SAOC. I also want you to know that as a newer member of Congress, out of all 435 members, I rank ninth in terms of bringing resources to this congressional district. I am focused on the University of Nebraska-Lincoln, getting them more money for ag research so that we can raise more crops with less water, apply less herbicides, less pesticides, and be good to the environment while also increasing our production. So those are some of the things that I pride myself on in addition to my work in housing. With that, we look forward to having a wonderful discussion. I'm going to kick it back over to Mr. Langmeyer, and let's get into your questions. I know this is set to go from 5 to 6, but as has been my custom, I will go to 6:30, provided there are questions to get us there. So you can line up over there for the questions on the microphone, but I think, Mr. Langmeyer, Chris, we'll probably start with the written questions first.
1: Yep, we're going to start with cards first. We'll do three of those, and then we'll go over to Will. As we get to that, we'll have more instructions. So I grabbed a handful here. So Congressman, why do you continue to support the administration that breaks the law or ignores the law while making billions at our expense?
0: As I have stated at every one of my town halls, I firmly believe in the rule of law. I grew up respecting the rule of law. I went to law school. I took an oath under the Constitution as a member of the Bar Association under the Nebraska Supreme Court and the Federal District Court, and as your member of Congress. I have said repeatedly, when asked, we must support the rule of law. I understand that you may have disagreements with the President. However, know this. I am one of the leading sponsors of a bill that would stop stock trading.

0: among members of Congress. And if given the opportunity, I would extend that to members of the executive branch as well. I expect this to be voted on in the coming months, weeks, hopefully yet this Congress. I do think it's a priority, and I will be, I'm a co-sponsor, and I will be a supporter of it.
1: Thank you. Second question. What are you doing to help the people of Omaha and Bellevue that have had their SNAP benefits cut and are having to choose between rent and food? Well,
0: first and foremost, when we dealt with some of the changes that were made in 2019, as you'll recall, when COVID came in, there was an unprecedented increase in SNAP benefits that started as the COVID pandemic hit. And for good reason, we had to increase it. We increased beyond what we'd ever done in the past. The pandemic is now over. We have returned our spending to 2019 levels. We do not have unlimited money. We want people who need those resources to get those resources. But the spending that was happening during COVID wasn't warranted anymore after the pandemic ended. Here's what I would offer to you. If you're in the First District, if you're in Bellevue, if you're in Omaha, and you have trouble getting these resources, call my office. Tonight I have many people here. I've got our district director. I have a number of people that work here. We are responsive. We will work with you. We will make sure that you have access to the resources that you need. I have regularly toured the People's City Mission in Lincoln, the Lincoln Food Bank. I've worked on a lot of the different bills that a lot of our food banks care about to make sure they're getting the resources that they need. Is it ever enough for everyone? When I talk to the food banks, yeah, there are challenges, but we are working on them. And I want people that are food insecure to get resources. I also want people that are able-bodied and can work to work. If you don't work, you shouldn't expect free health care. And this question comes up all the time. That's one of the major changes we've made in Medicaid.
1: Okay, next question. Today, the speaker said, we will figure out a way to get around birthright. Do you agree with him that Congress can get around birthright without an amendment to the Constitution?
0: I believe the 14th Amendment is very clear. The Supreme Court agreed that it was very clear last week in its ruling. If you are born in this nation, you are afforded citizenship. I think there's a lot of difference between 1860, the people that were coming here on a ship, and they lived the rest of their lives here. Today, with modern transportation, you can fly in here, but I don't know. I wasn't aware of what the speaker said today. I am not aware of his comments, but my opinion is that the 14th Amendment is pretty clear. If you're born inside the United States, you are a citizen of the United States. But that can be changed with an amendment to the Constitution, but I have not heard of anybody endeavoring upon that. We're going to go through this process for questions.
1: Thank you very much. Now we've done three cards. Now we're going to go to the floor. We ask that we don't repeat so we get as many new questions as we can.
0: And can everybody hear okay? Okay.
1: Okay, so we will turn it over to Will for a question on the floor.
2: Michelle Richards, I'm in your 68147 zip code, so Bellevue, Nebraska. Mr. Flood, I am a CD1 constituent and a proud public educator who for 15 years has and continues to work with disabled students and advocate for them every step of the way. I call your office about continued concerns about the attempts to tear apart the Department of Education and the direct impact that it has on our vulnerable students, only to get messages of support for the dismantling. The states already make the day-to-day choices for our schools, you know that, but you're taking away protections for students who otherwise would be put in institutions. Students who are with working brains, personalities, and a will to make their own choices.
0: Okay, so I have a long history of supporting people with developmental disabilities. When I was a member of the Nebraska Legislature, I was also speaker of the same when we conducted major oversight of the Beatrice State Developmental Center. We moved a lot of resources out of that facility into communities where we have group homes that

0: are allowing folks that are developmentally disabled to live inside of the community. We have increased the level of care that's at the Beatrice State Developmental Center. And I have said repeatedly that if you are developmentally disabled, persistently mentally ill, if you are infirm and can't work, or you're elderly and you can't work, we should do everything in our power to make sure the paperwork works so that you can get the benefits that you're entitled to and that are there for you. And if anybody doesn't have that, if anybody is not getting that, then you got to go ahead and call our office and we'll help you on a case-by-case basis.
1: Okay. Next question from the floor.
2: Congressman Flood. Excuse me. The Republicans own the White House, the Senate, and Congress. Where is the election fraud? And I want you to tell all these people, all the great people of Nebraska, right here, right now, what evidence you have that there was fraud in the elections.
1: Before you go, to that, can you tell me your name and where you're from? We needed to start there.
2: Ben, Omaha.
0: Okay.
2: Next question, sir. We only got an hour. When are you going to call out President Trump before he bankrupts this country?
1: Thank you.
0: Yep. Well, as to the first question, from the day I became a candidate for this office in January of 2022, I have never said anything but the following. Joe Biden was duly elected president in the election that he won in 2020. I have never argued that there was an inaccurate result, and I always recognized Joe Biden was our president. So I am not a congressman that has ever made that claim. And I do know this. I do know this, sir. So here's what I do know. I do know that there are a lot of Americans. There are a lot of Americans that don't trust our election system. And I don't think it's too much to ask to show an ID when you vote. I supported voter ID when it was on the ballot box. I don't think it's too much to ask people to show their ID when they vote. And I think that is at the core of what we want. We want a nation where we can respect the results of the election. All right, next question.
1: Okay. One more question from the floor. Thank you, sir. Now, next question.
3: Mr. Mike Flood, I want to give you a thank you for hearing me. I'm Yuki Soto Elliott. I'm actually with the Panaka Tribe Domestic Violence Program. I follow you very well with your cyber war and actually online harassment. What can you do to strongify it, actually, to reprimand to anybody that does this, to or jail them, or actually to make sure that people like me that have to be relocated to a different location to be safe?
0: Well, first of all, I'm sorry to hear that's happening to you. Cyberbullying is happening in a lot of our schools. That is not something that should happen to people. And trust me, there's a good reason I don't go on social media and read the comments myself. I will tell you that if you are or feel you are being threatened, we have to trust the professionals in law enforcement to do everything they can to help you. We also have a system of legal aid that can help you get a protection order. We also have systems in our court, in our county courts especially, that once that protection order is in place, you can enforce electronic intimidation actions by a perpetrator. Here's what I would say. Police are getting more resources from the federal government to deal with cybercrime, cyberbullying, but we can always do better, making sure they have the information and the resources they need. I don't know what city you live in, but I would encourage you to contact the local police. You've got the county sheriff, you've got the state patrol, you've got the county prosecutor of Douglas or Sarpy County, wherever you're at, and of course you've got legal aid that can help you on the civil side. But if you are at an impasse, feel free to call our office, and we have wonderful relationships. I'll also tell you that the Omaha Division

0: vision of the FBI, I've seen them intervene in a lot of cyber fraud and cyber intimidation, and it's real. And I want to respect you and make sure you know that you shouldn't have to deal with that, and we should do everything we can as a society to create an environment where you're protected from it.
1: Thank you. Now we're going to go to the next, back to cards. What can you, as our representative, do to help the state of education in Nebraska and the U.S.?
0: What can we do to help education in the United States?
1: Help the state of education, the state of Nebraska.
0: Well, first and foremost, and I said this at my first town hall last year, I truly believe that research at the university level is absolutely essential to our future as Americans. It's happening at our Tier 1 universities. There was a lot of concern when DOGE started that the NIH wouldn't get the resources they need. There was a lot of concern that we wouldn't be doing the cancer research. I want you to know that the budget that we approved in regular order in January of this year either met or exceeded the funding levels that were there for the Biden administration. That is keeping a promise on behalf of the people that I told I would support research for. So I think that's important. As it relates to K-12 education, listen, as a member of the legislature, I voted on the TEOSA formula that funded public schools for 10 years. I always voted to increase the funding to meet the needs of the students under the equalization formula. I support public schools. I think the fastest way to get money into K-12 education most fairly among public schools is to put the money in special ed. Special education funding follows the students better than any other component of the TEOSA formula, and it's something that we did at the state level. I do think we are better off moving as much of the core mission of our education system closer to the students as possible and make sure that we have the right resources for those students that need extra help, whether they have behavioral issues, whether they are special education. I love seeing what we're doing in a lot of our unified sports. I think there's a lot of things that K-12 is doing really good, especially this school district. You know what I hear the most from airmen at Offutt? They say, we came to Offutt because the schools in this county are some of the best in the country. And a lot of airmen come here because your special education program at Bellevue Public Schools is one of the best in the country. And so we make sure that Offutt gets the resources to hopefully, we need to get more money into Bellevue Public Schools to offset those costs for those airmen coming in so that we can make sure that stays the case.
1: Next question is what are you going to do for benefits for all people with disabilities?
0: Well, under the One Big Beautiful Bill, we protected a system that if it had gone unchecked, it would not have been long-term available for the very people that are the most vulnerable, the developmentally disabled, the persistent mentally ill, people that are of advanced age. We protected Medicaid in a bipartisan, common sense way. That was the result.
1: Okay, next question. What are the next steps after Congress has exposed the funding of taxpayers have been giving to the sexual abusers? What are some of the pending bills that might affect that?
0: Well, first of all, I voted to release the Epstein files. I voted to release the files of other members of Congress that have been accused or we've had judgments or settlements paid out. I have, as a member of the legislature, set up the whole system to keep sex predators in regional centers. We now have one of the best systems to keep those who are most likely to offend in a state hospital, which not every state does. We restrict sex offenders from being so many feet from a school. I have a long record of public service making sure that people I actually sponsored the bill that increased the penalties, making it a Class 2 felony to commit sexual assault of a minor and make it a mandatory 15 on the low side for anybody that does engage in sex with somebody under the age of 16. That was my bill.

0: So I want to be judged on the things that I have done in public service. I want to be judged on the things that we've done in Nebraska to prevent it.
1: Okay, we're going to turn to the floor question. Will?
2: Okay, I'm Phil from Bellevue. Last year you voted for the big, beautiful bill. This bill cut, among other things, 20% of the benefits of SNAP, known as food stamps. In our state, 260,000 Nebraskans have food insecurity. This includes 20% of all children in our state. Since the USDA estimates 1% fraud maximum, please explain to us why you voted for these cuts to food nutrition.
3: Well, first of all, as you'll recall, I said earlier, we returned SNAP funding to the levels that it was at in 2019. It went dramatically up during the COVID pandemic for good reason. We returned it to what it was, number one. Number two, as you'll recall, the big, beautiful bill cut $2 trillion in spending for the first time in decades. $2 trillion is a lot of money. At the time, we were $35 trillion in debt. And the third thing I'll say, and the thing I'm most proud, that bill cut taxes, well, it eliminated taxes on overtime, on tips, and Social Security. That is a direct benefit to the working class of the United States. The people that serve your food, the state trooper that's working overtime, Social Security. As a member of the state legislature, I also was a co-sponsor of the bill that takes the tax away on Social Security, which we're phasing out over time. So I understand your concerns with SNAP. I work often with the food banks and with Nebraskans that need assistance. I appreciate getting that question. I will double back with some of my sources when I get a chance this week, and I will check in on the latest, but I have not been hearing a lot about that from the agencies that I work with.
1: Very good. Will, next question.
4: Kim, Fremont, Epstein files. At your Norfolk Hall, you just repeated my information, never answered my question. Everything was supposed to release last December. U.S. District Judge Sullivan ordered Trump's Blanche DOJ to unredact a series of emails that have been sent out and were blackened out. So we know Trump is in the Epstein files. Very powerful friends, he said, would be hurt. And Trump's name is in it more than anyone else. These victims have waited 30 years for this government to do something. So why did you and none of your fellow GOP attend the survivors' hearing to listen to their testimony? And why do you continue to protect the pedophiles and Trump's DOJ as they continue to break the law?
3: Well, first of all, you should know that any victim that has wanted to get in and talk to me about an issue related to the Epstein piles has an open door, number one. Number two, I voted to release the Epstein files. Number three, you say that you know what's in the Epstein files. I know what's been unredacted to the extent it's been reported. I can tell you a number of colleagues in my own party and others on the Judiciary Committee are dealing with this. I'm on the Financial Services Committee, so we don't deal with this issue directly. But listen, the Congress passed a law unanimously. The senators passed it with unanimous consent. We had, I think, 430-some votes in the House. The president signed it. It is the law of the land.
1: Very good. Next question.
5: Hi, I'm Alan from Papillion. I attended your town hall in Columbus, and you had a big display on stage about the national debt. You said it was the most important thing for you to take care of, and yet you have continued to support an administration that has put the national debt higher than it's ever been, and a president who has added more to the national debt than anybody else.
3: That's not
5: why should we vote for you when you continue to do this? The other thing I would say is you said you believe in the law, but you didn't answer the question why you support a president who continues to break it.

0: Again, except we roll through some of these other slides, but I'm happy to put it back up there. Long term, it's unsustainable. And it's going to require, quite frankly, folks, it's going to require more than a town hall. It's going to require Republicans and Democrats sitting down to figure this out. We have to sit down and figure it out. I'm trying to recall what the second part of the question was.
1: I think that's... So that was three from the floor. Now we're going to move back to the cards. So do you support NATO?
0: Yes, I support NATO. I believe NATO has contributed greatly to the security of the world. I think they're an important part of us. That's why I objected very strongly when there was talk about Greenland and Denmark. These are our friends. These are countries that I care about, that you care about. We do support NATO. We should all support NATO. And I want them going to bed at night knowing that if we need to be there, we're going to be there. Vladimir Putin is a thug. Don't think he's going to stop at Ukraine. Every single time that has come up, I have voted to support Ukraine. Every single time I get a chance, I believe in supporting Ukraine. And by the way, as Americans, we should look at what President Zelensky has done over there. He has taken this smaller nation and he has beat back one of the great evils of the world using technology. Ukraine deserves our respect. Ukrainian military are going to be training the rest of us about how to properly use drones in warfare. It's really amazing what they've accomplished, and they should be recognized for that.
1: Very good. Next question. When are you going to change immigration laws to help immigrants now?
0: So in 2024, we had an election, and the election was about the border. It was about border security. And it was about illegal immigrants committing serious crimes in the United States. I think it's safe to say today that we have the safest, most secure border that we've had in 50 years. I think that's true. I think it's something we're always going to have to work to do to make sure that's the case. But I think Americans are more secure now than we've ever been. And I think we're now at a point. I think we're now at a point, and we have these conversations. How do we make the immigration system work? How do we make it work? I do not believe in giving people that got here illegally citizenship. I do not believe in giving them the right to vote. I do not believe in giving them benefits. But I do think that we have to have broader conversations about that. And as the chairman of the Main Street Caucus, of which I've been the chairman now going on 2 years, this is a constant policy effort that there's a lot in our conference that want to deal with it. I talked to Jim Jordan about it.
1: Okay, next question. Relating to conflict of interest of government officials, as a military member, civilian servant, or civilian contractor, we have the requirements that we cannot accept gratitude for less than $20 or not more than $20. Why can't Congress, Senate, and administrative officials have a stricter requirements than state officials? Conflict of interests are included in trading while they're in official positions.
0: So as a member of Congress, there are strict ethics rules on me for the same things, and I'm assuming this is somebody in the armed forces that wants us to amend the policies of the Department of War as it relates to gratuities. That's a completely new issue to me. If that is something that you care about, I need to unpack that with you in the office so that I can understand what your limits are, what they are and what they aren't, because it's not something I've encountered before. Listen, I know this. I know that... you know, in my own hometown, it used to be that you couldn't drop off 24 donuts to the local police station, right? And the community wants to show support for police officers. And they've changed that rule in my hometown, and it makes everybody happy, right? The people that do it are doing it for the right reason, and it's nice when police officers are allowed to have the community come and say thank you for what you do in a pretty thankless job. So I think there's some merit to having that conversation. I just don't know enough about the current rules to be able to talk to you about, you know, what the cap would change to.

0: Thank you. Now the three. Now we're going to.
1: And I wasn't making a play on donuts. I should have said something else, like cheeseburgers, or I don't know.
0: Will.
2: So
1: okay,
2: I
1: next
2: think
1: question.
2: You need to read the room. There's not a lot of love for the big, beautiful Bill in this room, and you don't represent me, the average American. You represent.
1: Wait. I'm having trouble hearing him.
2: You don't represent me, the average American. You represent rich donors in AIPAC. The one big, beautiful Bill cut $4.5 trillion in taxes to corporations and the wealthy. And guess what those corporations do with those tax cuts? They buy back stocks and fire their employees so they can spike their stock prices. That doesn't help me, the average American. That helps the big oil companies. So maybe instead of watching out for somebody that's on SNAP, maybe they want to buy a Coke. Maybe instead you look at the big oil companies and you stop them from buying
1: stocks. Very good. First of all, greatly respect everybody that has come here tonight. But I also know that I work for the whole district. I work for all 700,000 people that live in the 1st Congressional District. And with all due respect, sir, there's a lot of people that appreciate the no tax on tips, the no tax on Social Security, and the no tax on overtime. There are a lot of people that appreciate the increase in the low-income affordable tax credits to build more affordable housing in places like Lincoln and Fremont and Bellevue and Columbus. There are a lot of people that appreciate the ability to transition the farm from one generation to the next with the permanent $15 million cap that we have on the federal estate tax. There's a lot of things in that bill that make common sense that a lot of people, both Republicans and Democrats, appreciate. I'm sorry you aren't as fond of it. But I know that a lot of people I work for that may be watching this tonight are very thankful for it.
0: Yep.
1: Let me tell you something. You talked about AIPAC. I want to be very clear. We have no greater ally in the Middle East than Israel. We have no greater ally than Israel. And I will tell you, I was there shortly after the animals from Hamas attacked the innocent civilians in the kibbutz in southern Israel. Ladies and gentlemen, they massacred babies. They burned them in ovens. They shot children in front of their parents. They raped women and children. What happened in Israel was horrific. If that had happened on our soil, we as Americans would rise up and eliminate that threat. And that's exactly what the Israelis have done. Today, because of our partnership with the Israeli government, there's not much left of Hamas, Hezbollah, Houthis. We are cleaning up the Middle East. We are cleaning up the Middle East. And I am not going to stand here and say anything other than Iran, for 50 years, has vowed death to America. If they got their hands on a nuclear weapon or a dirty bomb, they would use it on us. We need to finish the job. We cannot put up with a regime that in the last 12 months has killed 45,000 of their own people. That is wrong. We have to have moral clarity here. I support Israel.
0: Okay. Next.
3: I'm Kate Carlson.
0: Will, next
3: I've got
0: question.
3: Family and
1: okay,
3: friends.
1: Let's let her ask her question here. Let's give her a chance to ask her question.
3: I'm Kate Carlson. I've got family and friends that are dying. I've had a couple of funerals just in the past couple of weeks. I've got another death in the family this week. They're dying. They have high medical costs, as do I. Just so far this year, I've racked up almost $8,000 out of pocket. You continue to approve dollars to Trump scams and the big ugly bill. It takes away from constituents' health care.

0: And they die early. My little sister died at 46 with liver cancer because she did not have insurance. Why do you continue to help the rich get richer while your constituents, who I am too, whether I'm a Democrat, Republican, or independent, you need to help us constituents so that we can afford food, housing.
1: Well, first of all, I'm sorry to hear about your family. I'm sorry to hear about your situation. I don't want anybody to die. I, in fact, want just the opposite. Last year, I'm very proud to say that I supported getting the state almost $1 billion of more money that will go to Nebraska hospitals. I checked the numbers before I came here tonight. Bellevue Medical Center through UNMC will get an additional $11 million this year, not tied to any fees for service. That's on top of their reimbursements under their private and their public pay, $11 million more dollars to help them balance the books. St. Elizabeth's, I think it's something like $28 million. Faith Regional in Norfolk, $12 million. Columbus Hospital, this is around $10 million. West Point Hospital, $3.5 million. This is the largest influx of cash coming into Nebraska hospitals in 20 years. Secondly, as Main Street Caucus Chairman, I personally worked with the White House and the members of the Senate and our delegation to get a $50 billion rural health care transformation fund set up that will send $218 million. Do we have work to do? Yes. Let me tell you some areas that I think we need to really focus on. Dialysis. Did you know that the dialysis unit in Columbus, Nebraska is not operating? They can't find nurses. Chadron, same thing. We need to get that fixed. I share this with you because I'm attuned to what a lot of the needs are in this district, and I'm worried about access to dialysis for those kidney patients that need it.
2: Very good. Will?
1: All right, let's let him speak here.
2: Will, do you have another question?
3: Hi, Congressman. My name's Dominic, and this is my son, Will. Congressman, for 27 years, Olmstead has protected the civil rights of people with disabilities by ensuring they can receive services in their homes, communities, instead of institutions. The DOJ's recent reinterpretation weakens those protections and risks emboldening states to reduce community-based services. We are already seeing concerns here in Nebraska through Governor Pillen's Medicaid waiver changes, including service definition changes and the inter-eye assessment process that families fear will reduce needed supports. Congressman Don Bacon supports the LaTanya Reeves Freedom Act, H.R. 9401. Do you believe people with disabilities should have the right to remain in their homes, and will you commit to protecting HCBS and the civil rights protections established by Olmstead?
1: That's a very good question. So, yes, I do support Olmstead, and when we were going through the changes at the Beatrice State Developmental Center, that's when I got real familiar with that case law, and I think we've made great progress. I will tell you, and you probably know this better than I do, to Jim Pillen's credit, he's the first governor in my lifetime that was able to eliminate the DD waiting list. At least, that was a couple months ago. I remember the news came out. I watched them talk about it. Ultimately, the state legislature is going to decide what the resources are that are going to the developmental disability program. I don't think there's anyone in America, Republican or Democrat, that doesn't want your son to live in the least restrictive, most productive, safest environment. I'm speaking on behalf of Republicans and Democrats. They see you, they see your son. We want him to lead the best life he can live. And Nebraska, in the last couple of years, has made some strides there. I will say, 10 years ago, it was really hard with some of the state budget stuff there. As to the bill that you talked about, it's a really good sign to me that Don Bacon likes it. I will take a look at it. I will have Evan or Kurt in Washington put it on my next review, and you can call my office in 2 weeks and get an answer as to whether or not I'm going to co-sign it or vote for the bill. You can hold me to that, and our district director is here somewhere. She will get your number, and we can even call you before that if I decide to sign on or if I choose not to sign on. Thank you.
2: Very good. Now we'll turn to more cards. Trump has proven to be impulsive, unpredictable, and violent. Are these qualities

0: do you want to see in a leader?
1: Hang on a second. Before I go to that question, I want to say one more thing to this dad and his son. Thank you, sir, for your commitment to your son and for not only being an advocate for him, but being there for him. I think when Americans see that kind of love between a father and a son, that's what we all aspire to. And I would be missing the opportunity to say thank you, because if you weren't there, not only would it create a less positive environment, it would also cost a lot more. And we should be thanking you in more ways than one for what you're doing. And we should, and by the way, that's not political. That's just on behalf of somebody, you know, like everybody here may disagree on something, but we all somewhere, even I, have a heart, right? So let's go to the question here. Listen, obviously, there are personality differences between me and our president. I grew up in Norfolk, Nebraska. I was a Cub Scout. You know, I went to college. I went to law school. I've worked as an attorney. I work in broadcasting. I do my job. I'm the one person I can control. And when I go to work, I treat people with respect. I try to. I'm not perfect. But I hold these town halls because I owe you this. You are the people I work for. I owe it to you. And so I also know that you're not going to like everything I say, but I owe you an answer. I also want you to know that I've gone to these things, I process what I've heard, and I have changed my mind. I have seen issues a little differently. That's part of the doing the job, right? President Trump is unconventional. Very unconventional. But I will say this. He has been the same guy since the day he walked on that stage in 2014. He has been the same person. And Americans get to choose who their president is. And while you can take issue with the way he communicates, he has made a lot of very good changes that needed to be made in this country. Our nation is safer. It is growing. Taxes are coming down. Working class families are getting a break. We're building affordable housing. We increased the low-income affordable tax credits. We're working on bringing down prescription drug pricing. So I think it's important that we take the big view here.
0: Okay, next question. How do you work with representatives on both sides of the aisle to accomplish your goals?
1: I love the question. So obviously there's two major parties. In the Republican Party, there's 220 of us. 90 of those who are in the Main Street Caucus have elected me the chairman of the Main Street Caucus to find pragmatic solutions to our nation's problems. These are 90 Republicans that are conservative and believe that they're comfortable with having me represent them, which allows me to go to the meeting each week with the speaker and the majority leader and the majority whip and talk about what bills are going to be on the floor and what needs to be in them and how should we be looking at restoring government funded or ending a blockade or whatever it may be. So I think that demonstrates that I've built relationships with my party. The other thing that I've done is the same thing I did in the Nebraska legislature. I have good working relationship with members of the Democratic Party. And I'll give you their names. Emanuel Cleaver, former mayor, former chairman of the Black Congressional Caucus, been in Congress for 20 years. He and I are co-sponsors of the housing bill that passed the House and the Senate sitting on the White House's desk. Richie Torres, he represents the Bronx. Him and I have been working on environmental reviews. In fact, almost every bill that I've introduced has been with a Democratic co-sponsor. Because I know if I don't have one, it's unlikely to get 60 votes in the Senate. And instead of passing some bill on a slim margin that has a great message but goes nowhere, my goal is to pass laws and make life better for Americans, especially Nebraskans. And so, do I have a relationship with every single person in Congress? No, that's next to impossible. But I have good relationships on both sides. Just like in the Nebraska legislature, I had been there 2 years.

0: I won an election on a secret ballot to be the speaker. I was the speaker, longest serving speaker in state history. We got a lot of good things done. I'm navigating a much different environment in Washington. If we could go back to having a unicameral in Washington, I'm all for getting rid of the Senate. It would make my life extremely much easier, but that's not going to happen. The unicameral works good for us because it gets people to work together.
1: Okay, next question. How many rights should women have?
0: Women should have all the same rights as men. I love giving tours of the Rotunda late at night. So most Wednesdays, if you're in Washington, I give a tour. And we're in the Rotunda, and it's at night, and there are the women suffragists, and it's Susan B. Anthony, and, you know, and there's three women, and then there's an unsculpted place for the fourth person. And I say to the people in the Rotunda, I say, look at that unsculpted part there. What's that for? And they look around, and I don't know. I said, that is waiting for the first female to be elected and sworn in as President of the United States. She will be carved into that unsculpted part of the sculpture and will finally be complete. We're the first state in the Union in 1986 to elect Governor K.A. Orr as our state's chief executive. I was in sixth grade. I was working on her campaign. My dad, who's a Democrat, was working on Helen Bousalis' campaign. We had everybody in the campaign's yard signs out front. She was a great governor.
1: Okay, now we're going to return to questions from the floor. Will?
2: Hey, what's up? I'm Leah. I'm a dialysis social worker, and I'm from Bellevue. While I appreciate your focus on protecting access to dialysis care for patients in Nebraska, I'm deeply concerned by your recurring votes to reduce the SNAP program. Here's why. I know we've been talking a lot about it. Many of my severely low-income patients have either completely lost their SNAP benefits or had them significantly lowered. As a result, they are forced to depend on food banks that you mentioned. However, these foods frequently meet their strict renal diet requirements, causing them to become ill. Furthermore, your support for the big, ugly bill, whatever you want to call it, directly jeopardizes vulnerable individuals. For example, one of my patients is a refugee currently applying for Medicaid coverage, a vital service that pays for his transportation to treatments and
0: Well, first of all, I told you earlier tonight, I am paying attention on the dialysis side, and I am going to be, I just met last week with the people that represent dialysis services in Nebraska. They have a whole coalition. We had a 45-minute conversation in my office. They agreed to get a group of Columbus dialysis patients together so that I can meet with them and find out what's going on there and why that service isn't there. And so, first of all, thank you for being in the dialysis space, because it is absolutely necessary. I know that there's a guy that lives in Creighton, Nebraska, and we have icy roads. He has to come down to Norfolk and get a hotel room just so he's close to the dialysis center, because if he doesn't get there, it's literally life or death, depending on where he's at in his treatments. So you do very important work. As it relates to the nutritional needs of your patients, listen, we went back to 2019 levels. We went back to 2019 levels. I will ask the Dialysis Coalition specifically about the concerns that you raised, but they presented me three bills that they wanted me to sponsor, and SNAP wasn't on that list. So you obviously are in a unique position to be able to share more information. I would encourage you to get a hold of our district director, and we will unpack that.
1: Very good. Will, next question.
3: Katie from Lincoln. Congressman Flood, I appreciate your coordination with Senator Pete Ricketts and Nebraska Attorney General Mike Hilgers to oppose the federal rescheduling of marijuana. Will you commit to continuing your efforts on the federal level to keep marijuana as a Schedule I drug with no accepted medical use so we can start clawing back state marijuana laws across the nation?
0: Okay. You asked, and I feel like I need to update everybody, where, you know, not update, many of you know this. I think we made a grave mistake.

0: ballot box when we expanded medical marijuana. It's a slippery slope, and if you look at the data, the more people that use marijuana, the increase in psychosis that goes up. I run into people, as your congressman, that live on the East Coast, to say the minute they let that weed into their state, it has more or less paralyzed a lot of young men that end up living into their 20s in their parents' basement, smoking the weed, looking at the online porn. I think it's going to be dangerous. That said, here's what I have to say. The voters of this state did vote to have medical marijuana. And I may not agree with it, but that is their decision as a state of Nebraska. And a lot of times those things, that when they go to the ballot box, I'm on the same side as the winning side, but this is not one of them. And I think that the people that voted for that have every right to expect the state to set up a system to carry out the will of a majority of the voters that changed the law. So I will add, there's something that concerns me more than the marijuana, and that is the proliferation of Delta 8 and Delta 9. This stuff is being sold and marketed to teenagers at these vape shops. It is not regulated at all. I don't care if you're for or against marijuana. You should really be paying attention to this Delta 8, Delta 9 stuff. That is where I have spent most of my time. And I can tell you, we passed a law to get that junk out of American stores. It goes into effect this fall. And there are members in both parties that want to do away with it. I am not in favor of that. And in fact, I would encourage you, if you have any questions about Delta 8 or Delta 9, go visit with a juvenile court judge in any county in the state. They will tell you it's this Delta 8 stuff and the Delta 9 stuff that's causing the problem because it's wildly unregulated. One thing you can say is medical marijuana is regulated or will be regulated. So I want to make a distinction there.
1: Okay, next question from the floor, Will.
2: You know me.
0: Oh, I do.
2: Hi.
0: Have you ever missed a town hall before?
2: Oh, I missed the first couple, but I'm on board now. Just to clarify, Doge cost the taxpayers $135 billion. Just for a fact check, CHI, look at their charity navigator, 52%. That means only 48% went to the people. So think about that when you are... You know, okay, you have this really strong bias about pot.
0: About what?
2: Delta 8. So it doesn't kill people. You really urged me to do some research. If you have 100% infused vape pen, you can OD. Now, let's talk about that. If your children are overdosing, is that because of the provider that sold something to somebody under 21?
0: Okay, my understanding is that vape pens are really dangerous to your cardiovascular system. In fact, a cardiologist that I know very well says that the vape pens are really dangerous and that they should be more closely watched. Listen, I think you got to go sit in a juvenile court in Nebraska and see what's happening with a lot of these young people. They are these police officers here to do a job to keep us safe, and in their off time they can choose whether or not to give you their opinion, but I guarantee they have seen things with young people and their access to some of these unregulated products that aren't even medical marijuana, that are Delta 8, Delta 9, vapes, whatnot. All of that is something we should be concerned about, and I am concerned about it. All right, next question.
1: Thank you. Next question is from the cards. Why can't the Senate pass the Save America Act?
0: Well, as you know, in the Senate, they have a long-held rule and tradition that you have to have 60 votes to pass a law. Unless you use the process of budget reconciliation, was created in 1974 under the Congressional Budget Act that allows them to do financial-related, budget-related changes as long as it's approved by the Senate parliamentarian.

0: The vote is, the requirement is 60 votes, and the requirement is going to stay 60 votes. If we want to, here, let me back up for a second. What I can't understand is what is so objectionable about having to show a driver's license, a passport, or a birth certificate at your place, at where you vote. I totally understand that some people in this room object to that. However, when you look at a poll from like a reputable pollster, 80 to 90% of Americans are on board with the basic tenets of the SAVE Act. And the other thing I'd say is, when people believe that our elections are secure, it breeds respect for law, our democracy, our country, our elected leaders. There are so many benefits from having trust in the process. Listen, we live in a state that has seen, in my opinion, very little election fraud. There are states in the nation where illegal immigrants are encouraged to vote. There are states in this nation where people who are illegal are voting. In the state of California, they are still counting votes 3 or 4 weeks after the election. That is really a problem. But here's the deal. What I would love to do... we all have to remain calm. And this is one of those issues that there's obviously disagreement on. But as Americans, we have to find a way through this. We have to both trust our elections, and we have to live together. We are in this together. So, all right. Next question.
1: Okay, next question. Why is there... Sir, it's not productive. Why is Nebraska a great state for testing new financial technologies?
0: Chris, I'm having a hard time. Hey,
1: sir.
0: Let's. Shh. We're all going to be okay. Listen, democracy is messy, right? Here we are. We're at the intersection. We're at the town square. What was the question, Chris?
1: Okay, let's start over. Why is Nebraska a great state for testing new financial technologies?
0: Well, that is like the nicest question I've gotten all night.
1: I'm just taking an order.
0: Here is our secret sauce. So when Warren Buffett began his business in the 50s and 60s, I get to answer. That's the beautiful thing here. Here's a great thing. He, through Berkshire, created and sponsored all of these insurance companies. In the late 60s, people like Ben Nelson, former governor, he started working in the insurance department. Well, we got really good in Nebraska at regulating insurance. Insurance, unlike any other security or commodity, is not regulated at the federal level. It's one of the few financial products that's regulated by the state. And as a result, since the late 60s, we now have 114 insurance companies that domicile in Nebraska. Everything from Geico to Aflac to Physicians Mutual to Mutual of Omaha to Pacific Life. These are companies that have over 20,000 employees here. And because our Republican and Democrat governors and their insurance commissioners have become very good at regulated insurance, we have this vibrant financial services sector. On top of that, we're a state full of active, safe community banks, some of the largest community banks in the nation, even one regional bank. And because of the way that we've structured our laws, we've seen people switch from their federal to their state charters. Plus, in 2021, a bill I passed in the legislature made Nebraska the second state in the nation to allow state chartered banks to custody digital assets, i.e. stablecoins. We were the second after Wyoming. As a result, we have one of the only banks associated with the state and the Federal Reserve that's issuing stablecoins. Listen, if we're going to grow opportunities for our young people, we have to be in the industry.

0: industries that they want to be in. And when you go talk to a business student at UNL or UNO or Bellevue University, I guarantee they know a lot more about digital assets than they do fiat currency. That's where the world is going. That's where our currency is going. And quite frankly, if we don't go there, China will. And we want to be the world's reserve currency. And so this is in our interest as a state, it's in the interest of our children, and it's in the interest of creating jobs and opportunities in all of our communities.
1: Okay, as I take these cards, another one here for the SAVE Act, which we just had. The next one, will your support having Donald Trump pay for the upgrades to the airplane given to him by Qatar, since he gets to keep it?
0: That airplane, as I understand it, belongs to the United States government. It was given to the United States government. It is being flown by U.S. government employees in the commission of actual U.S. government business. There is no provision in our law that any judge would see fit to give that to any citizen, notwithstanding who they are, unless that individual was the acting or current president of the United States. Now, it has been the custom of some presidents to have an Air Force One be at their presidential library, but certainly not one that's that new and that nice. That will be used by the next president of the United States, whoever that is, in 2 years. And let me say this. I don't care whether the next president of the United States is a Democrat or Republican for their safety. I want whoever that is, from whatever party, to have reliable transportation, a safe place to live, and the ability to conduct their business as President of the United States. That goes for whoever gets the job. And I have a feeling that all of you want the same. We do not want our president to be hurt in any way. Not only is it bad for the institution of the presidency, it's bad for our forward projection of power around the world. That's why I support the Secret Service having the resources they need to keep whoever the president is safe. And in the U.S. Capitol, I want members of Congress protected. I want AOC protected. I want anybody else in the Republican Party protected. And quite frankly, you know who I worry about the most sometimes? Our state senators. After what happened in Minnesota, I worry about them. I was one for 10 years. Some of the issues they deal with are very close to people's emotions, and I don't want somebody to not run for city council if they're worried about their own safety. We have to turn down the rhetoric, and we can all help.
1: Okay, next question. We're returned to the floor. So, Will, next question.
2: Hi, my name is Chris. I'm from Bellevue, Nebraska. First of all, when you mentioned Israel and Hamas and the terrible act by Hamas, you failed to mention the war crimes that Israel did in Gaza. And Netanyahu is up for war crimes, so just so we know that. In President Trump's July 4th speech at Mount Rushmore, he stated, Democrats are godless communists. Trump has also called Democrats human garbage, the enemy within, and traitorous. I want to know, do you agree with any of these statements made by Donald Trump? And do you pledge to us you will stand up and speak up when President Trump does something or says something that is harmful to our country or to our fellow Americans, and that you put country above your party and your...
0: Sir, at my last town hall, I made it very clear. This at the last town hall, it's when they were discussing having this this fund for victims of political harassment by federal law enforcement. And I said very clearly, as the first member of the House of House Republicans, that I didn't want one penny of any fund going to anybody that was a January 6th insurrectionist. Not one penny. And when I see something that I disagree with, I am vocal about it. To your point about July 4th, I did not listen to the president's remarks because I was at Norfolk, Nebraska, raising a huge flag 122 feet up in the air, celebrating men and women that have died in service of their country, right before I watched a huge fireworks display.
1: Very good. Will, next question.
3: Hello, my name is Whitley. I'm from La Vista. My question is about the housing bill and its impact on developmentally disabled Americans like my kids. Autism Action Partnership of Omaha participates in a Place in the World housing market analysis. And based off half a decade of this research, they've published 6 policy white papers that would help with the housing crisis for the intellectually disabled, who make up 40% of homeless Americans. So my question is two-part. Are there any measures in this housing bill to help intellectually disabled Americans attain or keep housing? And two, would you be open to reviewing those reports and working on affordable housing policy for intellectually disabled Americans?
0: As to your second point, absolutely. I think it's important that we do that. I actually think the bill that passed that has the best option to help folks in the that have intellectual disabilities would be the huge increase we did to the low affordable tax credit program that passed in the One Big Beautiful Bill July 4th last year. That actually is going to help, I think, the community that you want to see addressed the most. The housing bill that we're working on is a bill focused on making it easier for people who use the government programs to get more supply. And to the extent that we work down some of the environmental changes in the Section 3 requirements, I think there could be a benefit there. But I wouldn't say that it's specifically listed in the bill. So I would be very open to having a conversation about that. I will tell you, I think it's Shadow Lake, or there is a wonderful facility here in Sarpy County that's on a lake where folks that have developmental disabilities live in this beautiful place. Sheltering Tree. I have been there twice. I walk away impressed every time I go there. I think that's the model that we should have everywhere in this state, and I have great respect for the people that run it.
4: Yeah.
0: Well, we need to figure out a way to make it work because it is wonderful.
1: Will, next question.
5: Carl Lincoln, you've made a big deal about this, this administration making us all safer, but I have never felt more unsafe in this country than I have in the last 18 months. We now have jackbooted thugs on our streets acting outside of the law without standardized uniforms, wearing masks, who won't identify themselves, who do not present judicial warrants, pulling people off the street. And we can't even identify whether or not they're actually federal agents because they drive around in civilian vehicles. They act outside the law. You are putting everyone in this country, including our uniformed officers who are acting within the law, in mortal danger. So my question to you is, how do we, as citizens, if you will not uphold the law, defend ourselves? Do you uphold our right to use the Second Amendment
6: to defend ourselves if they do not identify ourselves?
0: I do support your Second Amendment right. Listen, violent crime is down. Ask the people of Washington, D.C. how much safer Washington, D.C. is today compared to a year ago. Violent crime is down in American cities. Violent crime is down in New York City. A lot of people that came here that were committing crimes have either been incarcerated or deported. The numbers speak for themselves.
1: Okay. Will, next question. One more from you, Will.
7: Shelley from Bellevue. The gentleman with the young man in the wheelchair are my husband and son. And our son suffers from a rare catastrophic seizure disorder. And my question relates to medical cannabis. You stated at a town hall back in May in Norfolk some conflicting statements. One was, quote, if the voters want something that I disagree with, it should be carried out the way that it was supposed to be carried out without undue delay, unquote. Yet in that same town hall, you also said, I am not going to use my advocacy efforts to help reclassify marijuana at the federal level. Therefore, if you won't advocate for the federal reforms needed to support Nebraska's medical cannabis program, how is that not working against the very vote you say should be respected?
0: Well, first of all, appreciate the question and the situation and the reasons you're asking it. You're at the right time here. The voters of Nebraska agree with you. President Trump and his Secretary of Health and Human Services agrees with you. And the two things that you want to happen are going to happen. Listen, I look at your son. I want the best for him. I also know that there's a lot of people

0: that come to medical marijuana and end up in a much different situation. I look at the state of Colorado, where the federal law hasn't stopped the people of the state of Colorado. People are moving to states like ours because of the proliferation. Listen, I'll tell you something. There was a time when my wife, she had a very aggressive form of breast cancer. She was 35 years old. She had the surgery that's super hard. She was on chemotherapy. She was about to go through radiation. And I looked at her in that bed, and I would have given her anything I could have to make it better. I would have. I mean, I understand it. Like, I understand it. But I just see what's happened in states like Colorado, and it is not a good outcome. But hey, by the way, this has been asked and answered. The people of Nebraska have spoken. They want it. They're going to get it. They shouldn't be stopped from getting it if they want it. If they have the prescription, they follow the rules, they should get it, including your son. Of all the issues out there, this one has been asked and answered.
1: Okay. Returning to questions from the cards here. How will you ensure President Trump will not spend taxpayer money frivolously or wastefully?
0: Well, I know that a lot of people disagreed with the entire DOGE effort. However, it did lead us down a path to cut $2 trillion in spending.
1: Next question. What other legislation is Congress working on in a bipartisan manner besides the housing bill?
0: Well, what we need to work on in a bipartisan manner is extending the FISA Section 702 ability of our intelligence services to be able to, you know, if you're an Al-Qaeda and you're emailing somebody in the United States, you shouldn't be surprised that we are in your email in Iran. And we need this evidence collection to continue to protect America from a strike. We need to do what we did in January and pass a bipartisan budget. You can be as set as you want to at one party or the other, but for the first time since 2017, we actually passed all 12 bills in regular order with the exception of funding ICE and CBP. That is a victory for both parties. That means we got Democrat and Republican support in the Senate. There's, you know, the bipartisan victories don't end up on TV because they don't make anybody mad. And if the TV's not making you mad, they're not going to keep you watching. If you watch C-SPAN, you'll see members of one party and the other in the well of the House shaking each other's hands saying, I appreciate you. It was good to work with you for the betterment of the country. But that doesn't sell a newspaper or doesn't sell you on TV. It doesn't sell anything on the radio. But that is the way it should work.
1: The next question.
0: Well, this will be our last question.
1: We've already had this one. They ask if you'd speak up against the president when he makes statements, and the gentleman asked that question. That one's blank. How will you help Nebraska citizens who are caregivers?
0: Well,
1: we kind of did that one.
0: The last time this issue presented itself was when I was on the Revenue Committee and making tax credits available to people who provide care. We have folks here from the AARP in the front row. These two have been advocates for bills that I have co-sponsored in Congress that lift up caregivers through different tax treatment. And they will tell you that I have been a supporter. I have earned their support. And they are there on behalf of not just retired persons, but the vulnerable. In fact, this lovely lady with the long blonde hair, she herself was a caregiver for her husband. And she knows firsthand the emotional toll it takes. And so she's been a great advocate for what you are talking about in that, and I do support it. All right, so now let me have a closing statement here. Listen. Regardless of where you're at on the political spectrum, I respect each and every one of you. I try to do my best. If you have a question, an issue that I can help you with, please reach out to me, either in my office in Lincoln or in Washington, D.C. Invite me to your Rotary Club. Have me come speak at your school. Ultimately, I will

0: remain in the town square, and I will do the best job I can explaining to you where I'm at on these issues. I appreciate you coming here. You know, a lot of Americans don't think it's even worth it to come to one of these things. The fact that you're here, regardless of your position, tells me that you care. And finally, to those of you watching on TV tonight, please know that I know who I'm working for. I am going to do the best job I can. I appreciate all of you, and I wish you the best. Good night.
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2: Thanks for joining us on News Channel Nebraska. Coming up this hour on NCN, more than a year after a crash put a Hastings woman into a comatose state she still lives in to this day, one of those teenagers has reached a plea agreement. A $500,000 purchase getting approved for a northeast Nebraska city's wastewater treatment plant expansion. Motorcycles weaving throughout Nebraska. Don't worry, they know what they're doing and where they're headed next. We are in the sweltering portion of summer, and it could get hotter by the weekend. Chief Forecaster Kent Bouton joins us for the first time this hour with an update on the weather and potential chances for severe storms by tomorrow in some spots.
3: Thanks, Dave. Well, here is a cold front pushing into the panhandle. Storms starting to fire, and that will be a growing trend over that part of the state tonight. The SPC shows that out up in the Chadron, over to the Valentine area, a marginal risk elsewhere in the western part of the Cornhusker state. More widespread tomorrow, according to the SPC, covering a large portion of Nebraska. So lows tonight with scattered storms, mainly 60s and 70s. Then storms probably a little more widely spread for us tomorrow, and we see a hot day, highs upper 80s to lower 90s. That's what you look at your weather. Dave, back to you.
2: Kent, thanks as always. We'll check back with him later for a longer version of the forecast. For the time being, we're getting into the top stories from all around Nebraska. One of the three teenagers responsible for a family-altering crash in Hastings last year has reached a plea agreement. 19-year-old Greg Stroot will plead no contest to a pair of driving misdemeanors for his involvement in a crash on West 2nd Street in Hastings in May 2025. Two felony counts of second-degree assault will be dropped as part of the plea. Stroot was racing alongside another pickup when they crashed into each other, according to court records, sending Stroot's truck into a home along the street. Sentencing will be held on September 22nd for Stroot. The other pickup, driven by Barry Schaefer, slammed into an oncoming minivan, driven by Yelena Skinner. She is still in a comatose state more than a year after the crash and is not expected to recover. Her son Leon suffered numerous injuries, and he is doing better. Schaefer had his charges dropped, and his involvement is no longer listed in the state records. A third teen, Tanner Graff, had his second attempt to have his case transferred to juvenile court denied recently. He's now taking it to the Nebraska Court of Appeals. Graff also faces a count of first-degree sexual assault. Emergency crews in Kearney responding to a vehicle crash after it drove into a grocery store this afternoon. The call came in just after noon at Grand Central Apple Market along 25th Street in Kearney. Police, firefighters, and EMS responded to the scene where a red car had crashed through the storefront right into the pharmacy. The crash damaging the outside of the building and part of the pharmacy area inside. Several witnesses telling News Channel Nebraska an elderly woman was behind the wheel. NCN saw her being evaluated at the scene, and she was not taken by EMS to the hospital. The cause of the crash remains under investigation. The public will soon get its first look inside two new Kearney Public Schools facilities. Kearney High will host an open house for its new Performance and Activity Wing, also known as PAW, on the evening of Tuesday, August 4th. The nearly 29,000 square foot addition includes dedicated space for the school's new girls wrestling program, along with a JROTC air rifle range and indoor drill area. On Thursday, August 6th, the district will open the doors to Kearney's new K-5 alternative school, Cottonwood Elementary. Leaders say the school offers a

0: more flexible learning environment designed to meet students' needs. Cottonwood will welcome its first students when the new school year starts in August.
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2: One of the services that I offer that is new to the area is that of a hip preservation program. So that involves a hip arthroscopy. A small surgery just involves a few poke holes. 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
0: 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Norfolk Police Captain Mike Bauer said the department was notified by ICE this morning. Bauer said ICE did not tell local law enforcement where agents would be operating within the county. As of today, authorities said they had not received any reports of arrests and were awaiting a briefing from ICE.
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0: We should all be proud of our public schools in Nebraska. 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
1: Numerous projects are coming to Norfolk, including the installation of lighting around the trail at Skyview Park. The Norfolk City Council approving the first phase of a project costing over $100,000 to light the trail. Lights will be installed from 25th Street to the restroom on the west side

0: to the lake, an area officials say has been a concern because of poor visibility. Parks and Recreation Director Nathan Powell said the project should also help reduce recent vandalism happening around the park and expects the first phase to be completed by the end of the summer.
1: Safety is a key issue.

0: approval. A proposal for a new softball complex is also expected to go before the City Council next week.
1: Storms in the northern plains, an attached cold front from an upper level trough, and that means storms possible in Nebraska. Futurecast shows more of the same, maybe widely spread across Nebraska for tomorrow, and then pushing off to the east and to the southeast. Flood warnings in effect for parts of Minnesota, up in Montana, otherwise stagnant air in Colorado, and an air quality alert. We see those storms on the leading edge of that cold front already building in the Nebraska Panhandle. More of the same tonight, Chadron up to Valentine, a marginal risk elsewhere across western Nebraska. There's a higher risk, it is slight, but nonetheless, we usually see scattered storms within that yellow area, and it includes most of Nebraska. So storms already tonight, overnight lows mainly upper 60s, lower 70s. Then tomorrow, another hot day as highs will range in the 80s and the 90s. That's a look at your weather on NCM.
2: Soybeans closed higher Tuesday. More on that in just a moment. I'm Brownfield Commodity Market reporter John Perkins at the Closing Market Minute for Tuesday, July 7th. Soybeans and corn both ended the day higher. They spent parts of the regular session in mixed to mostly lower territory, but did rally around midday with forecasts showing a generally hotter, drier pattern expected in some key U.S. growing areas over the next 6 to 15 days. Trade will, of course, continue to keep an eye on that as both crops are in key phases of development right now. Also, both soybeans and corn had help from a rally in crude oil. Wheat was mixed for most of the day, also closing modestly higher, supported by short covering. Weather also played a role there as forecasts for Western Europe continue to look hot and dry over the near term as well. The U.S. Spring wheat crop is in worse shape than average, and the winter wheat crop is in its poorest condition in decades at this point, with harvest just about 60% complete. USDA's updated supply, demand, and production numbers are out on Friday. Live cattle were down and feeders were mostly lower, waiting for widespread direct cash cattle business. No bids or asking prices are reported during the session. It looks like widespread trade is going to wait until Wednesday, if not later. Many expectations are for a lower round of direct business again this week. The show list does look steady to larger in all the major feeding areas than it did a week ago. However, market-ready supplies continue to be tight. And as for the hogs, they closed lower, seeing technical pressure, no real support from the higher move in pork at midday, and no real direction from the cash market during the session either. With the Closing Market Minute for Tuesday, July 7th, I'm Brownfield Commodity Market reporter John Perkins.
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0: With a Medi-Ca health plan, you're not just covered, you're cared for.
1: Done there. The Norfolk City Council unanimously approving a $495,000 land purchase to expand the city's wastewater treatment plant. The 20-acre property on East Monroe Avenue sits right next to the current facility. The city's operations manager, Lyle Lutt, says the extra space is critical for future improvements as community demand increases. The current plant serves around 28,000 residents, including the Woodland Park area. Officials expect to map out a formal expansion plan over the next year or so while they await a federal grant decision.
2: Let's cut our taxes.
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0: Pete deployed forces to the border and always backs the blue.
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0: Now Pete's fighting just as hard in the Senate as he did as governor.
3: And he's giving them hell for Nebraska.
2: Thanks, Pete.
4: Thanks, Pete.
1: Thanks, Pete.
0: Thanks, Pete.
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7: Our Senator, Pete Ricketts.
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4: And Norfolk officially has a new person in charge of its finances. The Norfolk City Council unanimously approving the hiring of John Robertson as the city's finance officer. Robinson comes to Norfolk having previously served as Vice President of Finance and Operations at Briarcliff University, located in Iowa. He has a history in Norfolk, though, having served in similar finance positions at Northeast Community College and Lutheran High Northeast Public Schools. Robinson takes over for Randy Gates, who recently retired after 42 years with the city. Robinson telling the council he knows he has big shoes to fill.
23: I'm looking forward to learning all that voluminous information that he had in his head. Hopefully can pick it up as quickly as possible so I can be an asset to the city.
4: Roberts joins the city at a key time. The city council begins the process of putting together its next fiscal budget in public hearings as the week and month progresses.
22: 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The weather is brought to you by Medica.
24: Storms in the northern plains, an attached cold front from an upper level trough, and that means storms possible in Nebraska. Futurecast shows more of the same, maybe widely spread across Nebraska for tomorrow, and then pushing off to the east and to the southeast. Flood warnings in effect for parts of Minnesota, up in Montana, otherwise stagnant air in Colorado, and an air quality alert. We see those storms on the leading edge of that cold front already building in the Nebraska Panhandle. More of the same tonight, Chadron up to Valentine, a marginal risk elsewhere across western Nebraska. There's a higher risk, it is slight, but nonetheless, we usually see scattered storms within that yellow area, and it includes most of Nebraska. So storms already tonight, overnight lows mainly upper 60s, lower 70s. Then tomorrow, another hot day as highs will range in the 80s and the 90s.

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1: Soybeans closed higher Tuesday. More on that in just a moment. I'm Brownfield Commodity Market reporter John Perkins of the Closing Market Minute for Tuesday, July 7th. Soybeans and corn both ended the day higher. They spent parts of the regular session in mixed to mostly lower territory, but did rally around midday with forecasts showing a generally hotter, drier pattern expected in some key U.S. growing areas over the next 6 to 15 days. Trade will, of course, continue to keep an eye on that as both crops are in key phases of development right now. Also, both soybeans and corn had help from a rally in crude oil. Wheat was mixed for most of the day, also closing modestly higher, supported by short covering. Weather also played a role there as forecasts for Western Europe continue to look hot and dry over the near term as well. The U.S. Spring wheat crop is in worse shape than average, and the winter wheat crop is in its poorest condition in decades at this point, with harvest just about 60% complete. USDA's updated supply, demand, and production numbers are out on Friday. Live cattle were down and feeders were mostly lower, waiting for widespread direct cash cattle business. No bids or asking prices are reported during the session. It looks like widespread trade is going to wait until Wednesday, if not later. Many expectations are for a lower round of direct business again this week. The show list does look steady to larger in all the major feeding areas than it did a week ago. However, market-ready supplies continue to be tight. And as for the hogs, they closed lower, seeing technical pressure, no real support from the higher move in pork at midday, and no real direction from the cash market during the session either. With the closing market minute for Tuesday, July 7th, I'm Brownfield Commodity Market reporter John Perkins.
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3: With so much discussion about USMCA and what it means for our protein opportunities, we've got some great information from USMEF. Hi, I'm Susan Littlefield with the American Ag Network. John Heiners is the Senior Vice President of Industry Relations with the U.S. Meat Export Federation.
4: I think the biggest benefit for me, and I've been involved with this business for quite some time, is being able to have a producer, a pork producer, come with you to an international market and have them become a spokesperson in front of 400 buyers in Tokyo, Japan, and share with them the love of their life and what they're doing on a day-to-day basis. You know, it builds credibility, and to see the smile on their face, to see their product on the shelves and being consumed by a consumer halfway around the world, that's exciting. It's very rewarding as well. So at the end of the day, you know, we want to build profit opportunities for this industry. We want to not only build profit opportunities for the pork industry, but the soybean industry and the corn industry as well. So we need it all in U.S. agriculture today, and I think we've got a very good formula in the U.S. Meat Export Federation and the partnerships that we have with the National Pork Board and the National Pork Producers Council and the state affiliates and the many organizations that come together to promote U.S. agriculture. From the U.S. Meat Export Federation's point of view, it's our 50th year of existence. We're celebrating 50 years in being in the market, and I can recall just getting into Japan many, many years ago. That was our first international office 49 years ago, and today we're just shy of almost $100 billion worth of red meat sales into Japan. So that's a win for U.S. agriculture.
3: Comments with John Heiners. I'm Susan Littlefield reporting.
5: A well-known beauty school with campuses in several Nebraska cities is closing at the end of the month. Joseph's College of Cosmetology is shutting down as of July 31st, according to the school's website. The school, helping students get certified and licensed in hair care within the state of Nebraska, has been in service for over 60 years. The president, Mrs. L. Jane Nims, is retiring, and the four locations across Nebraska are closing at the same time, which is Kearney, Grand Island, Norfolk, and Lincoln. It was known for getting inexpensive haircuts from those soon-to-be stylists. News Channel Nebraska reached out to the establishment in Kearney, and they were not able to speak on the situation. The school's website says they are attempting to place students in accredited schools.

0: to continue their education. An infestation in the panhandle has the Nebraska Extension urging farmers to be on the lookout for their crops. The beet armyworm has infested some crops in Scottsbluff County after a caterpillar sample was collected from sugar beets for identification purposes last month, according to the Nebraska Extension Office. The caterpillars have been feeding on the leaves and can attack sugar beets or dry beans. The Extension Office says scouting is highly recommended to see if they have infected a field yet. The eggs are a small white and laid in a cluster, covered by a cottony material, and they will be on the underside of a leaf. If they've already gotten beyond the egg stage and are large in size, insecticides will not do much because the majority of the feeding stage has already occurred, according to officials.
1: Columbus. This evening, expect clear skies with temperatures starting at 88 degrees and gradually cooling to 81 by 9 p.m. Winds will be gentle from the southeast at around 8 miles per hour. Overnight, partly cloudy conditions will prevail as temperatures dip to a low of 71 degrees by dawn. Winds remain steady from the south at about 9 miles per hour. Thursday brings a chance of showers with a high of 84 and a low of 65 degrees. Northeast winds are light. Friday sees reduced rain chances, staying warm at a high of 84 and dipping to a cool night at 64 degrees. Saturday is mostly sunny, with highs reaching up to an enjoyable 88 degrees and lows around mid-60s. Sunday warms up further under mostly sunny skies, peaking at an inviting high of near-perfect summer weather. Monday continues this trend with even warmer temperatures, hitting the low 90s. Looking at Beatrice. Expect clear skies this evening, with temperatures starting at 88 degrees around 7 p.m., gradually cooling to a comfortable 75 degrees by midnight. Winds will be light from the southeast at about 7 miles per hour. Overnight, mostly clear conditions continue as temperatures dip to a low of 70 degrees by morning. Winds remain gentle, shifting slightly southward but maintaining speeds around 7 miles per hour. Thursday brings a slight chance of rain with a high of 88 and a low of 68 degrees. Winds from the northeast at about 6 miles per hour. Friday sees increased rain chances at 61%. Highs near 86 and lows around 67 degrees. Light northeast winds. Saturday offers partly sunny skies with only a slight chance of showers. Highs reaching up to 88 and lows near 68. Sunday warms up to a pleasant high of 91 under mostly sunny skies and minimal rain risk. Lows will be around the comfortable mark of 70. Monday continues the warming trend with highs peaking at 93 degrees under sunny conditions. Moving to the west. In Scottsbluff, this evening, expect mostly cloudy skies with temperatures around 88 degrees. Winds will be coming from the south at 15 miles per hour, gradually decreasing as the night progresses. Overnight, partly cloudy conditions will prevail with temperatures dropping to a comfortable 65 degrees by early morning. Winds shift slightly to the northwest at a gentle pace. Wednesday brings a chance of rain at 46% with highs near 90 and lows around 60 degrees. Light northeast winds are expected. Thursday sees increased rain chances at 66%, cooling down to highs of 87 and lows of 59 degrees with calm easterly winds. Friday clears up significantly, offering sunny skies and warm temperatures reaching up to 90 degrees.
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13: The Cornhusker State Games begin this week, and News Channel Nebraska will be televising all of the opening night festivities live. 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
0: Thanks for joining us on News Channel Nebraska. Coming up this hour on NCN, more than a year after a crash put a Hastings woman into a comatose state she still lives in to this day, one of those teenagers has reached a plea agreement. A $500,000 purchase getting approved for a Northeast Nebraska City's wastewater treatment plant expansion. Motorcycles weaving throughout Nebraska. Don't worry, they know what they're doing and where they're headed next. We are in the sweltering portion of summer, and it could get hotter by the weekend. Chief Forecaster Kent Bouton joins us for the first time this hour with an update on the weather and potential chances for severe storms by tomorrow in some spots.
14: Thanks, Dave. Well, here is a cold front pushing into the panhandle. Storms starting to fire, and that will be a growing trend over that part of the state tonight. The SPC shows that out. Up in the Chadron, over to the Valentine area, a marginal risk elsewhere in the western part of the Cornhusker State. More widespread tomorrow, according to the SPC, covering a large portion of Nebraska. So lows tonight with scattered storms, mainly 60s and 70s. Then storms, probably a little more widely spread for us tomorrow, and we see a hot day, highs upper 80s to lower 90s. That's what you look at your weather. Dave, back to you.
0: Kent, thanks as always. We'll check back with him later for a longer version of the forecast. For the time being, we're getting into the top stories from all around Nebraska. One of the three teenagers responsible for a family-altering crash in Hastings last year has reached a plea agreement. 19-year-old Greg Stroot will plead no contest to a pair of driving misdemeanors for his involvement in a crash on West 2nd Street in Hastings in May 2025. Two felony counts of second-degree assault will be dropped as part of the plea.